0: with my teammates, my friends and my family, and just enjoying it, enjoying every moment before it all ends.
1: And American Coco Gauff defeated Russian fifth seed Mira Andreeva to reach the US Open semi-finals. In finance, the All Ords has opened at 9,103, one Aussie dollar, 72.22 US cents. 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Cloudy with the chance of a coastal shower and south to southwesterly winds. We're heading for top temperatures of 18 in the city, 19 in the west. Looking further ahead, cloudy tomorrow, sunny for the weekend. Right now in the city, 14 degrees, 14 at Bankstown, 15 at Penrith and 14 at Richmond. That's the latest news. 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

0: Hey, good to have your company. Hour number two of the program. I didn't get a chance to talk to Adam Crichton about the housing sector today. There are three major stories in various newspapers put together by people who know what they're talking about. You're talking economists and financial commentators. Three major stories. Firstly, Westpac is warning the government that actually property prices in this country will rise again in 2027 because right now we are strangling supply. And that makes sense. You strangle supply, what happens? The price of what exists goes up. And it's all because of negative gearing changes and changes to capital gains tax. The other story in the Financial Review was with commentator and economist John Keogh saying it'll be renters more than anyone who will suffer the most out of this housing crash. And these changes were meant to help first home buyers, younger people, younger Australians, you know, that intergenerational inequity that they keep talking about. Well, they're the ones who are going to be hit hardest. They won't be able to afford rent. They'll have to go home, if they can go home. And the other one was were the statistics now delivered today on the number of people trapped in this negative equity hole. So the new analysis found one in three homes bought since August last year would now sell for less than what they paid for it. Like, what a pit to be in if you now hold one of those mortgages. And there will be a lot of people in that boat because there was that 5% deposit scheme that the Prime Minister introduced. So you attracted all of these newbies and they're in an absolute pit at the moment in terms of what they own, what their asset is worth and what their mortgage is left with. Sydney and Melbourne have been hit hardest, with almost 1 in 10 Sydney properties losing close to 10% of their value. So you probably realise what Adam Crichton would have said to all of that. Quite extraordinary. I want to go to Carol, our favourite limo driver, just to mention Are You OK Day, World Suicide Prevention Day. I think it's worth keeping that theme going in the program today. Go ahead, Carol.
1: Are you OK, my good friend?
0: I'm very well today and I'm very well this year, yes. I'm in a good space, Carol.
1: Yeah, and I'm so glad. But I'm ringing also to ask all your wonderful listeners, are you okay? Please, if not, talk to someone like I'm doing.
0: Yeah.
1: Because it's very hard when you're on your own, you've got no support network to talk to someone, and I took it upon myself. And I'm now seeing a psychologist.
0: Yeah, good on you.
1: And, yeah, no, I had to, Chris. I was very dark there for a while. And I'm slowly but surely coming out of it. So everybody out there, are you okay? If not, get some help. And that wonderful man you had on, that young fella.
0: Ethan.
1: What an inspiration he was.
0: Yeah. You're not wrong. Hey, good to get your call. Thank you very much for that. I often think that you've got to ask the second question after you ask, are you okay? The second question being, really? Because we tend to cover up how we feel, Carol, right?
1: Yeah, that's very true. I did that for years and it just got too much.
0: Good stuff. Good to get your call.
1: All right, mate. Cheers.
0: Bye-bye. See you later. Now, while we were busy with Adam, there was a press conference occurring with a number of federal government ministers, and Chris Bowen was there, the energy minister, the climate evangelist. Chris Bowen says the Australian energy regulator will assess the demand for gas on a rolling five-year basis. So they're changing some parameters around the access to gas in this country. He said the regulator will determine the obligations of each gas company. Obviously, we'll have some ministerial discretion, but the Australian Energy Regulator will determine that. Asked if he can rule out any extra taxes on the gas sector, Chris Bowen says the government isn't doing that. We've got to take their promises on extra taxes with a grain of salt. Well, Australia's COVID response is back under the microscope, with a leading medical oncologist calling for a royal commission into what happened during the pandemic. Australia went far too down the track of lockdowns. We know that now. We know that now since the pandemic. We know that we shouldn't have introduced the mandates we did. We shouldn't have destroyed

0: Well, Australia's COVID response is back under the microscope, with a leading medical oncologist calling for a royal commission into what happened during the pandemic. Australia went far too down the track of lockdowns. We know that now. We know that now since the pandemic. We know that we shouldn't have introduced the mandates we did. We shouldn't have destroyed the careers of so many Australians, and the restrictions were ridiculous. Even that chief health officer from Victoria has made comments about people really didn't need to wear masks. That was about 3 months ago. So all of this is unravelling, and serious questions remain over vaccine safety, particularly the COVID vaccines, medical evidence, and what happened to doctors who challenged the official line. UK Professor Angus Dalgleish is in Sydney today, and he'll be appearing at a conference which is lined up for today, 6 o'clock today at the Juniors Club. I've mentioned this before. It was to be held yesterday, but it's now on today, the 10th of September, at the Juniors Club in Anzac Parade, Kingsford. And Angus Dalgleish has happily arranged to give us some time and come into the studio today. Professor, thank you very much for coming in.
1: Thank you.
0: I should point out you're a professor of immunology and oncology.
1: Well, my title is oncology, but I've been registered in immunology and virology and internal medicine, so I have a very broad brush with this. So I often get dismissed that I'm a cancer specialist. What do I know about viruses and immunology?
0: Yes, that's an unfair and totally inaccurate criticism. I want to talk to you about the initial stages of COVID. You know, we had a couple of immunologists here who put their hand up at the very beginning when COVID started, saying, hang on, we're panicking here. Don't get carried away. It's a terrible flu virus, yes, but you're shutting down communities, you're shutting down the country, you're also spending massive amounts of money, billions and billions of money, to keep people at home. You're going over the top, and now we've got vaccines that legally are not supported by the companies who make them. Mm. You were one of the rare people in the UK voicing those concerns. Tell me about that early stage when the medical fraternity turned on you.
1: Yes, they did. I mean, right at the beginning, I had the luxury, really, of working with colleagues and designing vaccines. And we'd been working on an HIV vaccine, and we realised 40 years of failure under Tony Fauci, why there was no HIV vaccine. It was very clear they were using the wrong process. So when the coronavirus sequence appeared in Nature, it was very obvious to my colleagues that this was no normal virus. It 100% had been engineered in the laboratory. Mm-hmm. And you may remember the abuse that we got for even thinking along those lines. The evidence was 100%. And then when we looked at it very closely, we found that all these charges, these inserts, had made the spike protein 80% homologous to human epitopes. So if it was used as a vaccine, we would say this will cause absolute mayhem. It will lead to all this autoimmunity, and we found big sectors which have said this will increase clotting, which will increase heart attacks, strokes, etc. And the homologies were so strong, you know, we couldn't predict the number of autoimmune diseases, which we have now seen. So we said, do not use this as a vaccine. Don't even think of going there. And then with another group of people, I basically looked and said, why don't we just write a history of coronavirus vaccines? And we were amazed. 20 years, a tremendous effort. And the coronavirus vaccine, not one was successful, but they had a very deep warning that most of them, they didn't work, but they were highly toxic the higher you got up. So monkeys died in these experiments. And remember, when we had these vaccines rolled out, they stopped at mice. They didn't do any trials in monkeys, because that would have destroyed. So it became obvious that this whole thing was planned so the cavalry of the vaccine could come charging over and save us. That is why they said we got locked down and have all these stupid things. And it was very evident that there was a massive herd immunity built up by the infection. I mean, so the last thing you wanted to do was to separate people and have lockdowns. By all means, I mean, for saying that in one programme in the UK, I had all these people phone

0: up and abusing me and saying I was a granny killer. I mean, how they adduce that. I mean, people at risk, they're the ones who should have stayed at home and been very careful. And
1: the elderly with comorbidities.
0: Exactly. It was so obviously logical. That's all you had to do. But, oh, no, that if we didn't all stay at home, we were granny killers. I mean, yeah. There was no science. Now, we know this is the case because Tony Fauci, bizarrely, took the lead worldwide and everybody followed him.
1: Yeah.
0: To the point they did that none of them did their own research. And now we find that Tony Fauci, 111 questions asked about the pandemic, said my counsel have advised me to say nothing.
1: What a joke.
0: There was no science behind it.
1: No science behind it. And everyone replicated the Fauci model.
0: Yeah.
1: Everyone replicated it without questioning why there is no legal support for the vaccines by the companies that manufacture them. And we went down the same. We were like sheep. And then all of a sudden, any treatment we normally would take for these kinds of illnesses, all the treatments were declared wacko, were declared disgraces, like the ivermectins, etc.
0: Yeah.
1: All because we had to get as many people as possible to take the experimental vaccines.
0: That's absolutely correct, in one. Now, right at the beginning, I saw that as a physician who'd done a lot of internal medicine, a lot of respiratory disease, etc. I saw it right at the beginning that this was no more than an exaggerated flu. And knowing it had been engineered, we know that nature abhors abnormal charges manipulation and would just edit this out very quickly. So we'd have a wave and therefore and then it would just die out very, very rapidly. So all we needed to do was basically get everybody to their immune system to be up. And we knew the biggest thing from all the flu data is vitamin D. So all we had to do was get everybody up vitamin D. It would have cost, in Britain, I worked out, it would have cost £40 to £50 million to give everybody the vitamin D they needed. We ended up spending trillion.
1: Can I just now skip? I want to skip from those heady times when kids in Victoria weren't allowed to go to a playground because they might catch the virus. Like, I laugh every time, but it wasn't funny at the time.
0: No.
1: Let's skip ahead now. There have been a number of papers. You published two particular papers. Everything you warned about has turned out to be true since.
0: Thank you for pointing that out. Because I gave them to the government, to the UK, the chief medical officer, the chief science officer, who all basically dismissed them. And one actually told one of the people negotiating, please listen to him, he knows what he's talking about. I was dismissed as a mere cancer doctor. What did I know about these things? I've been, in one of my titles is a principal of the Institute of Cancer Vaccines and Immunotherapy. And we had worked out that the majority of targeted vaccines do not work because in cancers, if you target a certain cancer antigen, within 3 months that antigen doesn't exist. Like people putting their parapets up, being shot at, they decided to put it down, and so they become immune.
1: So would it be fair to say this, as a layperson, I'll describe it so our listeners can understand. Did these experimental vaccines become facilitators to increase cancer?
0: Well, at the time, I'm going to be very honest, we said this spike protein will cause all sorts of problems. You know, the heart issues were a given just because it's attached to a receptor which is present on your heart. And the younger and fitter you are, the more of these receptors. Well, that explains all the dreadful myocarditis, etc. I've already explained that it looks very similar to a lot of SELF, so you're going to get a lot of autoimmune disease. And we didn't entertain cancer. That was enough. It was when when the vaccines were rolled out and the first boosters were in place, that's when we started to see an increase in patients who'd had cancer who relapsed. That was the first warning signal. So I looked as, what could explain this? Well, I look back and it's actually in the old literature that if a vaccine needs a booster, it probably doesn't work. If it needs another booster, it's going to wreck the immune system. And we were able to show that the suspicion that it basically suppressed the T-cell response was actually true. And a Spanish group did it far better than we would ever have done. And they published a paper which said T-cell exhaustion after the third SARS vaccine in cancer patients.
1: Right.
0: I mean, that summed it up. So it proved that that was likely to be the case. Our patients I studied, that was the case. But what happened then? We warned then, said, do not give any boosters. It's now a disaster, don't give the boosters. But then we started to see cancers, that people with cancer arise who never had it before. So these were new cancers, and they were different. And my surgical colleagues started reporting to me, saying, we are seeing something we've never seen before. The most of them were colorectal cancer specialists, a cancer which has been increasing slowly for well over a decade due to lots of other things. But they saw it inflect. That means the incidence suddenly goes up even faster.
1: Like a spike.
0: Spike. And what they said, they were seeing these cancers present like in stage four, i.e. they'd spread everywhere, where normally they could cut them out and that would be it. And they were occurring in younger and younger people. At this point, I said the so-called T-cell suppression isn't enough. Something else is going on. And many of us worldwide have looked for those things. And to our horror, I think it's safe and very conservative to say there are at least 12 different mechanisms how messenger RNA with spike protein in can induce cancer and promote it once it's present. It's really frightening, and my message is very simple. This is such a red flag of a potential tsunami of cancers coming down. I think these vaccines must be stopped now, and the messenger RNA technology must be killed. It must never be used again. And we're talking a backdrop where America have just approved a messenger RNA vaccine for flu.
1: Yeah.
0: Which is just beyond belief, because flu vaccines don't work to start off with.
1: Never have. I want to take a break. I've got to take a break and pay our sponsors. We'll come back, and I want to talk further about clotting and some of the evidence that came out of the UK with Professor Angus Dalgleish. Don't go anywhere.
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3: Glendenning M7, due to the earlier truck fire, lanes 1 and 2 closed northbound. There are delays. Stillwater diesel spill, Carnarvon Street closed eastbound Stillwater Road, and we also crash on Picton Road westbound. This week at IGA, Huggies nappy pants, 22 to 36 pack, half price at $11. That's worth pulling over for. End September 15. 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I'm Ian Wallace, 2SM, 1269.
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2: SM, Sydney.
1: Now, I have had previous conversation with Professor Angus Dalgliesh. It was when I was with the TNT network, and it was at a time soon after COVID when we hadn't had some additional evidence about the numbers of side effects that have been recorded in various countries. I want to raise this very important study that was done on 99 million cases of vaccine taking and how the response by physicians proved that there was far more side effects than what the companies told us there would be. You remember that study?
0: I certainly do.
1: And that, to me, revealed that we walked through this tunnel like guinea pigs. Mm-hmm. And all those like you who warned we shouldn't be taking this vaccine mm-hmm. were right. Mm-hmm. And that study in particular is something that people need to gravitate to, get hold of, read the conclusion, if they ever are in doubt about the veracity of what you're saying.
0: Absolutely. There's several other studies who have come out now showing that the more boosters you have, the more likely you are to get COVID infections and any other viral infection because your immunity's been suppressed. So what's the drug company's attitude to it? Well, for each of these agents will produce another vaccine, which will actually disturb the immune system's response even more. This is very, very clear. Now, thank you for mentioning about this study because the real issue was the companies knew this vaccine. One didn't work. There was no evidence it prevented transmission from a vaccinated person to a non-vaccinated person. Therefore, that's not a vaccine. That is not, you know, that is not something you should take forward. They also, the side effects were so awful that they interfered with the trials under the false premise that, the side effect issue here is quite bad. It's unethical to continue. So the placebo people who were doing very well then got hit with the vaccine, so that covered up all the side effects that were being reported. Yeah. And we know this was all out there now in the VAERS data, which is Vaccine Adverse Events mm-hmm. Registry, etc., in the US. Now, Pfizer tried to cover this up for 75 years. They didn't want anybody to see this data for 75 years. It was only a very, very good challenge in the Supreme Court that released this data. At that stage, it was obvious. It didn't work. It was highly toxic. They should have pulled it then.
1: Yeah, but that, these manufacturers have got a long history, Angus, of making sure that they never have to take legal responsibility for the drugs that they make.
0: Yeah. Well, it's particularly vaccines, and it goes back to the 1986 big act passed in America, which gave all vaccine manufacturers indemnity. That if anything went wrong, it wasn't up to them. The state would agree to do it because they managed to persuade them it's for the greater good.
1: Yeah. You know, what we also came across at the time that when I spoke with you on TNT was the fact that we were getting morticians out of the UK, we were getting surgeons out of the UK coming up and saying, we are witnessing some unbelievable clotting that is just not normal. Explain that to our listeners.
0: Well, I can't completely explain this, but I'll tell you that it was true because I learned from it from surgeons first before Dr. Looney, the mortician who rose to fame with his great series and lovely pictures. And so in the States, there's Ryan Cole, who I know very well, is a pathologist there. He also was showing these clots in all the samples that he was getting to analyse. And the issue was, what on earth is going on? Because they've all said they've never seen anything like it. Now, we go back to, I have one simple explanation, but this thing's so complex, there's likely to be several. But my simple explanation is that the autoimmunity can induce such a wide variety of antibodies to all sorts of things that these clots are normally dissolved in a cascade process. Yeah. And one of these important components has probably been stopped by an antibody to them, which is acquired from the autoimmunity, which should not be there.
1: Right.
0: And that's probably far too simplistic an explanation, but at least it is one thing that I can understand how this could happen.
1: Now, this particular get-together at the Juniors Club in Kingsford tonight at 6 o'clock is made up of international commentators and eminent people like yourself, prominent Australians, calling for a Royal Commission into COVID. What we have now especially in Australia, we've got a government in charge that wasn't in charge during COVID.
0: Mm-hmm.
1: So you'd think to yourself, well, hang on a minute, they should be calling for a Royal Commission into COVID. But none of them want to. Am I right in saying they don't want to because they'll find out that from the findings of a Royal Commission, they'll be up for billions of dollars in compensation?
0: That's highly likely, but they'll all be up for basically what I would regard as incompetence would be generous. Negligence is the charge, right? I would place, because the data that should have justified them stopping everything from lockdown to the vaccine was all there. It was just batted away. I see no ships, as it were.
1: Yeah.
0: And that was a negligence, which the impact on the society, community, I think it's just unforgivable. And when you challenge the people, the rare people will try and defend it. We were just trying to do the greater good, defend the society. This was an apocalypse. No, it was not. They were told it was. And it was hand-fed all the way down from Tony Fauci, who made things up as he went along. Now, he wanted that vaccine rolled out. Many other people have pointed out that he had basically feedback from all the grants from NIH that he would become very rich if this came out, and that's likely to be true. But remember, it was Tony Fauci who basically went for ivermectin and all these other drugs, which worked perfectly. He said, you're not a horse, and all this other garbage. The ivermectin is one of the most fantastic drugs ever developed. It actually even got a Nobel Prize in 2015.
1: Angus, we've got doctors here in Australia who haven't been able to practice since COVID because they dared to prescribe ivermectin during COVID-19 when they'd prescribed it for many, many years beforehand, never allowed to work again. Just an outrage.
0: It's worse than that. I never thought I would live through what is an Orwellian reaction to all this. They were very, very good doctors. Now, I've been defending doctors worldwide in this, so not just in England and Ireland, big issues in Ireland, but also here in New Zealand. And I cannot believe that it is everybody's reading from the same hymn book. And the hymn book says, you did not obey orders. These were government directives. You did not follow the protocols, which to ignore your patients until they were so ill, you'd call for an ambulance where they take you to the hospital and kill you in one of several ways, either with the ventilator, or putting you on remdesivir, or the death pathway with midazolam and morphine. It was beyond belief that any health system could do that. But they all did the same thing.
1: Followed like sheep.
0: Now, it was so obvious that right from the beginning, I've already mentioned, if this happens again, just do your vitamin D and take your simple drugs that you can take. And ivermectin is absolutely fantastic. And one of the things I found when I was defending these people was, I don't know about Australia yet, I've asked for it to be looked into, but in the EU and the UK, there is a fundamental law protecting doctors that they can ignore government directives, they can go off protocol if they think it's in the best interests of their patients. Now, what that means, from my limited legal mind, is there was no position for them to attack those doctors and destroy them because they were defended deep down. And the lawyers doing this in Europe and the UK, etc., didn't even know this existed. So they were, again, incompetent and negligent. They didn't even know why they were attacking these
1: people. Can I steal another 10 minutes of your time here?
0: Certainly can.
1: Okay, I've got a stack of callers who want to ask you questions. So we'll do that after a break.
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3: Wilton a crash, Picton Road westbound at Wilton Park Road. Glen Denning, the M7, due to the earlier truck fire, lanes 1 and 2 are closed northbound. There are delays. The road pretty to go okay, north and southbound. 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Start your search today. I'm Ian Wallace with latest traffic on 2SM 1269.
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1: Diane, what's happening?
16: Good morning, Chris. Thank you. Claims the New South Wales government has lost control of the streets after a fatal shooting overnight. A man shot with an arrow in the Northern Territory, and Carlton Blues have delisted 7 players. We'll have those stories and more at the top of the hour.
1: I've got Professor Angus Dalgleish with me. He is attending a conference, a meeting and a get-together at the Juniors Club tonight at 6 o'clock, where members of the public are invited to attend. Charlie Teo will be there. Robert Clancy, who I spoke with 2 weeks ago, will be there. Angus Dalgleish, of course. Dr. Melissa McCann and also Dr. Philip Altman will be some of the speakers, but there are a number of other quite high-profile individuals, politicians as well. I want to get to some calls if I can, Angus. We'll get to Paul, firstly, from Lake Macquarie. Paul, Angus Dalgleish is listening.
17: Yeah, great. Hey, I've got two professors for the price of one. First professor of common sense and the good professor himself.
1: Yeah.
17: Listen, I'd like to just get the professor's opinion on how the vaccines were actually administered. There's a lot of talk about, particularly you touched on blood clotting. My understanding is that the COVID vaccine was more of an intramuscular vaccine, and the proper administration was to put the needle in and withdraw back. If there's any blood sighted, abort, start again. Where in the panic of getting the COVID vaccines, there was a pretty much a case of shove it in and give it to them next. So I'd love his comments in relation to where there are any issues in relation to how the vaccines were administered.
0: That is an incredibly good observation, because the people who gave the vaccines, most of them were given rapid training, and they were told this is emergency, you've got to put it in the arm, jab it, and you know, that's it. Now, any competent person giving an intramuscular vaccine would actually put the needle in, draw back to make sure they weren't in a vessel, whether it be a vein or a little artery. And if they were, they'd put it in again so they would not induce this stuff directly into a vein or an artery. They were told not to do this. This was, again, absolutely organised incompetence. So I think it's a very, very good point you've raised.
1: Organised incompetence. I love it. Mass organised incompetence. George, go ahead. Angus Dalgleish is listening.
18: Angus, g'day, Doc. How are you going? What I'd like to say is, we know the vaccine. Can you hear me okay?
1: We can hear you loud and clear.
18: Beautiful. Okay. Now, I done a bit of homework into it, and all I got was a spreadsheet with numbers, dash, letters, dash, dash, whole page. No normal person could read it, so I delved into it further. Now, we know the vaccine didn't work, but there's a medium that carries the vaccine, and the medium to keep the vaccine stable. Now, the medium, the research I've done said it's formaldehyde, mercury, lead, MSG, and a myriad of other components. Would that have any effect on the human body? The medium.
0: Well, you've just listed a load of toxins, which at least two of them are neurotoxic, which is the last thing you would actually want. And, you know, that's only half of it. The messenger RNA vaccines, that they basically were produced, the initial trial was using a very simplistic, clean process called Process 1 in the trade, as it were. When they rolled them out to everybody, they couldn't do that rapidly, so they used a thing called Process 2, which is highly contaminated with circular DNA, and they use a lipo nanoparticle vehicle to take the vaccine into the cell. Now, all these things are actually toxic in their own right, but that's before you get into the damage that the messenger RNA can do once it's integrated into your genome. So you're absolutely right.
1: Good on you, George. Thank you for your question. Grant in Grafton, go ahead.
19: Good morning, Professor. Good morning, Chris.
1: Hi.
19: I spoke to you a couple of weeks ago with Professor Robert Clancy as well on this subject. Now, considering that your survival rate from COVID was 99.7% without any intervention, it begs the question, why were billions of people forced to take this vaccine in the first place when it's just a complete experiment and all of Pfizer's trials showed people dying and got sick? The spike protein never stayed in the deltoid, like they said, and spread through everyone's organs, etc. There were, from now, they're saying there's actually DNA in the vaccine. Our politicians gave themselves an exemption from taking it. The fibre clots that I've seen firsthand when I worked in the funeral industry, they're made of like a fibre sort of material, not a blood clot. The PCR test they use to diagnose it, Professor Carey Mullis invented that, and he said it was never to be used for testing, research purpose only, and you don't go anything past about a four-cycle threshold, otherwise it can pick up viruses that you've had, influenza, dead nucleotides in your body and everything, and that's how they got such a high rate of positive tests.
1: Okay, you've smashed us with a whole heap of interesting info, but let's get Angus to start breaking some of that down.
0: Well, from the last point, I think this is something that it really does need to be gone over and reiterated. And that was that the whole instance, we were all put into a fear cycle that you've got to be very, very careful. This is a dangerous whatever's going on. And it's going through the community. And we can prove it with a PCR. Now, that PCR test was complete scam. It was complete false. I can tell you, is that they normally, you see what you can detect was going through about 37 reiterative cycles. And that, and Carrie Mullis has pointed that out, that would give you a fair test of if the sequence you were after was there. It doesn't tell you if it's live or dead, but the sequence. Now, in the UK, they were going up to 44. And that means it would pick up all sorts of things. And they kept repeating this until it became positive. So people came into hospital with a bad leg or a sepsis from a wound or something like that. And they were kept in hospital and they were repeated until they gave a positive COVID test. And then if they died, whatever, they were put down as dying of COVID. It was an absolute scam. All these people involved in this should be held to account. And I'm very keen that they're all held to account because it'll happen again.
1: It's interesting. You were given an opportunity to debate these issues by GB News in London. And they asked 50 scientists to come along and be part of this. Mm. What happened? Did they ever get that debate going?
0: Well, when I arrived for the debate, they said, I'm terribly sorry, you're going to have to have a big discussion with Jacob Rees-Mogg, who was the presenter. Yeah. We asked several scientists if they would come on, and they all said yes until they heard it was you. And they said, actually, we counted it up, that every scientist associated with a media link, 50 of them, they all said yes until they heard it was me, and then they all said right. No, they wouldn't. And I think this is because that there's an awful lot of media jock docs out there, as I call them,
1: yes.
0: who talk away and they don't know what they're talking
1: don't
0: about.
1: Don't know what they're talking about. Can I ask you about the Diamond Princess? When the Diamond Princess docked and we had this COVID outbreak, it made everyone, especially in the media, wet the bed because all of a sudden we've got death and destruction and everyone's got COVID. Mm. In many ways, the Diamond Princess was a petri dish, but a wonderful lesson about the virus that we should have heeded, and we didn't see the lesson.
0: It was the perfect example that we were not dealing with anything, you know, that vicious on a population scale that needed any population scale measures like lockdown and all these things, because the death rate was very low. This was a large number of people all exposed. The average age was 60 to 80
1: yeah.
0: through it, and the death rate was unbelievably low for something that whipped through a population.
1: But everyone here in Australia panicked over the fact that people went home and died.
0: It should actually have been a wake-up call just to drop everything and say, this is no worse than if a flu had gone through.
1: And the death rate has proved that.
0: Death rate proved it, exactly.
1: I've run out of time, but look, it's fantastic to have you here. And I'm looking forward to ensuring that tonight is a success, because this message needs to get out. And we need to have a Royal Commission into COVID-19, whether the politicians like it or not.
0: I totally and utterly agree. Otherwise, as I said, it will happen again.
1: Yeah.
0: And it will happen when everybody had forgotten about it and the new population's naive to what we went through.
1: Professor Angus Dalgleish, thank you so much for your extended time.
0: Thank you very much for having me. It's a pleasure.
1: And enjoy your stay in Australia, I hope. It's not all work, right?
0: Well, I've got a son in Melbourne, and I'm trying to get up there.
1: Okay.
0: And I haven't booked my flight yet. And after you said about all these people going for the rugby, I've got to go out and make sure.
1: Yes, so the NFL's on. The NFL's on tomorrow. All right, well, you better book that. I'll leave you be. Emeritus Professor Angus Dalgleish, immunologist, medical oncologist. You heard what he had to say. If only the politicians would heed his advice and call a Royal Commission into COVID-19.
20: 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Sydney traffic.
21: Glendenning M7, due to the earlier truck fire, lanes 1 and 2 are closed northbound. There are delays. Mona Vale semi-trailer broken down. Barrenjoey Road, lane 1 southbound at Darley Street. 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I'm Ian Wallace with the latest traffic on 2SM 1269.
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1: I'll get back to callers in just a second. Don't go anywhere. 13 1269 is the telephone number. But the NFL has finally arrived in Australia. Well, one team's been here for a week, and the other team only got here overnight. That's not quite fair. Someone's going to be very well and truly jet-lagged. There's been enormous hype around it, especially in Melbourne, where it's being held at the MCG. But there are also questions about whether Australians are ready to embrace American football. Joining us now is Jordan Kanellis, prominent sports commentator with SEN. He's in Melbourne right now. Jordan, thank you very much for your time.
8: Hello, Chris. How are we?
1: Very well. I've seen some of the pictures of the MCG looking like an American football stadium, apart from the fact that it's a round shape. It looks incredible, and it's a packed house.
8: It looks amazing. They've done a really good job. It actually is, I mean, it fills out more of the stadium or the playing surface than what I thought. I think that was the main concern for a lot of fans who are attending the game tomorrow, is that there's going to be quite a big gap because it's a rectangle field on an oval stadium, that it's going to be quite a big gap for those sitting in the front row, particular on level one, from your seat to the stadium. That is going to be an issue, I guess, for those on level one, but it's actually not as bad as I thought. I felt like it was going to be quite a little sort of rectangle right in the middle of the playing surface, but they've done a good job in getting the field painted and the end zones coloured in the team colours, and there's going to be lots of personnel on the sidelines. That is per normal in the NFL game. They bring the whole squad to a match day, so there's going to be 50 plus players on either sideline. But it does look spectacular, and I think the weather's going to hold up as well, so it should be a lovely day tomorrow.
1: And for those who don't know, it's starting at the time of 7 a.m. to fit in with broadcast time in the United States. 100,000 people, and you probably could have filled it twice over.
8: You could have, absolutely, yeah. We're going to, I think, 95,000 minimum is the expectation tomorrow. Should be 100,000. It's sold out very quickly.
1: And a big price too.
8: Absolutely, yeah. It's round one. This is week one of the season, and two teams that are two big rivals. They play in the same division. So this is one of the very few times, if not the first time, I believe, that two divisional rivals, two local rivals, both in California, will be playing each other in an international game. So that's a big bonus to have that as the first ever game in Australia, because they don't quite get rivalry matches like that when they play NFL matches in London and Germany and Madrid and other venues around the world. So it's going to be probably the biggest attendance for an NFL game this season. There's no stadium in the NFL that holds 100,000. So this is going to be sort of the record crowd already of 2026.
1: Wow, that's just extraordinary. That is amazing. And of course, they love turning up to, you know, anything sporting in Victoria. So they've packed it in, and no doubt the players will get a kick out of the whole scenario as well. But a little bit unfair in that the Rams arrived overnight and then the 49ers have been here for a week.
8: I know. This has been a massive talking point in the week leading up, Chris. Is the 49ers have been here for a week. They've acclimatised. They've got themselves, you know, on the right body clock, and they've got rid of the jet lag, and they've been getting involved in the community as well, and really been their presence in Melbourne has been felt, which has been great. I think a lot of Melburnians and Victorians who might have been neutral going into tomorrow's game have sided with the 49ers. But the Rams have, now I'm sure they've put a lot of thought and this sports science and things like that that have gone into their reasoning behind flying in this morning. Essentially, they're trying to not even feel the jet lag, I suppose. They're kind of staying on Los Angeles time and trying to undercut the jet lag.
1: Ah.
8: So it's, I don't know the exact science behind it. I think a lot of it depended on if the players slept well on the plane coming over. So, you know, whether they did or not, we're not quite sure just yet. But I think the 49ers, the way that they've done it, by being here for a week, is probably the safest way to do it.
1: Yeah, you might be right. Jordan, thank you very much, mate. Enjoy the game.
8: You're very welcome, Chris.
1: All right, Jordan Canellis from SEN. And what a spectacle it will be. Mark, NFL.
2: G'day, Chris. How you doing, mate?
1: Good, thank you.
2: Mate, it's going to be a cracking game tomorrow. I'm watching the first game of the season right now. The Seahawks and the Patriots, mate.
1: Are you right into the NFL, are you?
2: I love my NFL, mate. Massive, massive Denver Broncos fan.
1: Oh, are you? I'm a 49ers fan, and I've got some of the merchandise as well. And I was very, very excited to see Jarryd Hayne play for the 49ers, but it didn't last too long.
2: No, that's it, mate. It's same with Val Holmes. It's the way they hold the ball. See, they hold the ball the same way they hold it in the NRL. And once you get hit by one of these big blokes, you just lose it.
1: Yeah, and they did lose it. And I remember him dropping a punt once, and that's an absolute no-no if you play in the position he was playing.
2: That's basically your death knell if you're going to drop balls like that.
1: All right, enjoy the game tomorrow.
2: Will do, brother. See you, mate.
1: Good on you. Russell wants to talk immigration. Go ahead, Russell.
3: Oh, g'day, Chris. Gee, that professor was interesting to listen to, mate.
1: Wasn't he what?
3: Is that going up on your...
1: Yep, it'll be podcasted early in the afternoon. It'll be everywhere. You can get it anywhere. And people should listen again.
3: I'll be telling a lot of friends about that. That's something else. Just a quick one. I've just come back from America. And while I was over there, I was listening to the radio a little bit. And I think a senator from Texas made a point. I was listening to him about immigration, and he said, look, he said, we're changing our view, and it's going to be no immigration without assimilation. And I thought, really, that's all Pauline has to say.
1: What a great slogan.
3: If that's not a winner, and quite honestly, look, I don't care who comes to the country, but I do care when they want to wreck our country.
1: Yeah.
3: We all know that there's a lot of people here don't like...
1: The West, and therefore don't like us.
3: They hate us, mate. I grew up in Punch Bowl. I can tell you all about it. You've got... That's it in a nutshell.
1: Yeah, I love it. It was Congresswoman Nancy Mace introduced the No Immigration Without Assimilation Act. What a clever thing to say. Thank you so much for your call, Russell. Appreciate it.
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21: Glendenning M7, due to earlier truck fire, lanes 1 and 2 are closed northbound. Now traffic remains heavy going through there. Eastward, a truck's broken down Blaxland Road, lane 1 southbound at Rowe Street. 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I'm Ian Wallace with the latest traffic on 2SM 1269.
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0: Good morning, I'm Diane Coveney-Garland. There are growing calls for a royal commission into the federal government's COVID-19 response in Australia. One expert fought against the way vaccines were made and rolled out in the UK and says it was all wrong. Professor Angus Dalgleish from St George's University of London has told Chris Smith there wasn't enough research done and the risks were too great.
1: So monkeys died in these experiments. And remember, when we had these vaccines rolled out, they stopped at mice. They didn't do any trials in monkeys because that would have destroyed. So it became obvious that this whole thing was planned so the cavalry of the vaccine could come charging over and save us.
0: The New South Wales opposition has slammed the Minns government's approach to gangland violence following a fatal shooting overnight. A 32-year-old man was gunned down near a community centre in Punchbowl in Sydney's southwest. Shadow New South Wales Police Minister Anthony Roberts says it's not good enough.
2: This latest killing exposes the gulf between the Minns Labor government's reassurances and the violence unfolding on Sydney streets each day. What we're seeing now are people being targeted who are innocent bystanders, young children, older people, people waiting to pick their children up from school. The Minns government has lost control of Sydney streets.
0: One Nation MP Barnaby Joyce has extended an olive branch to Liberal counterpart Andrew Hastie. Rhys Sullivan reports.
3: Mr Hastie took offence to a cartoon posted on the X account of One Nation leader Pauline Hanson in July, which referred to the Shadow Minister for Industry as a traitor on 8 occasions. Tensions flared yesterday when Senator Hanson denied the claims, which has seen Mr Hastie launch an attack against her, saying she's weak and unfit to lead the country. Mr Joyce has reached out to Mr Hastie last night and his door is open if he wants a meeting. He adds he's upset Mr Hastie also called him a liar and coward as part of his attack, but declared he has respect for the service he has given to the nation. At Parliament House, Canberra, Rhys Sullivan, Super Radio Network News.
0: Another three cases of H5 bird flu have been uncovered on the New South Wales south coast. Samples taken from Greater Crested Terns at Batemans Bay and Brulee and a silver gull in Eden were positive. That brings to 25 the number of bird flu events around the state. Opal card readers on Sydney ferries will be switched off from tomorrow until early next month. Commuters will travel free on the ferries as workers step up their industrial action. Maritime Union of Australia Deputy Branch Secretary Paul Garrett says the private operator Transdev needs to come to the negotiating table.
4: 12:01 on Friday morning, ferry workers won't collect, sell or validate any tickets. And that goes through to the 6th of October. We've been in negotiations for several months now. Can't resolve the negotiations, so ferry workers just won't be validating any Opal tickets.
0: And a man has been shot with an arrow in Wadi in the Northern Territory. The 28-year-old suffered a punctured lung in the incident. In sport, the Newcastle Knights will be bolstered by the return of Dom Young, Tyson Frizzell and Phoenix Crosland for tomorrow night's clash against the Rabbitohs, while South Sydney will have Tellers Duncan back in the squad. Matt Dufty will wear the number one. Carlton has delisted 7 players, including 2 club veterans Zach Williams and tall Lewis Young. An American, Coco Gauff, has moved into the semi-finals of the US Open after beating Mira Andreeva. Gauff was asked what was on her mind going into the clash.
5: I was thinking about Francis Tiafoe and how he came back yesterday. So, and we all want to do well in front of this crowd.
0: In finance, the All Ords is down 134 points, one Aussie dollar 72.17 US cents. 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Cloudy with the chance of a coastal shower and south to southwesterly winds. We're heading for top temperatures of 18 in the city, 19 in the west. Looking further ahead, cloudy tomorrow, sunny Saturday and Sunday. At the moment in the city, 15 degrees, 15 at Bankstown, 16 at Penrith and Richmond. That's the latest news. Now, Chris Smith across Australia on 2SM.

0: So good to have you with us. I'm just sort of reflecting on what I heard from Angus Dalgleish today, and if only some of our politicians who wet the bed would have heard what Robert Clancy and Angus Dalgleish were saying at the time that COVID broke out, maybe we wouldn't have all been conned as we were by the chief health officers who were bed wetters writ large. Now, Katie Hopkins, talking about things related to the UK, is walking at the Stanford Dish, the very famous steerable radio antenna in the Stanford foothills. But Katie wants to change the name, just like the president changing names.
1: I'm out here in California like a good patriot, running the Stanford Dish, and I have decided on behalf of absolutely nobody, we're going to rename the Stanford Dish. Because after all, we have renamed the Gulf of Mexico to the Gulf of Merca. We have renamed Lake Ontario to Lake Merca. And we are now renaming the Stanford Dish to the Hegseth Dish. Because if Pete Hegseth is one thing, he is a bloody dish. Let me tell you, he is red, white and blue. He is faith, family and the pursuit of happiness. He's more Merca than football. He's more Merca than apple pie. And he is the full friggin' automatic. If he wants to give me proof through the night that the flag is still there, I will moisturise specifically for that occasion. God bless Pete Hegseth, the dish, Secretary of War. God bless President Donald J. Trump. And God bless Merca.
0: She's kidding, isn't she? Hegseth? what a remote love affair that is. Quite extraordinary. Ross is in Bankstown, wants to talk about Are You OK Day. Go ahead, Ross.
2: Good morning, Chris. It's good to be back in the House of Common Sense once again.
0: Thank you. Good to have you on.
2: You talk common sense? Yeah, mate, suicide prevention, Are You OK? Unfortunately, a lot of men out there, I've been a victim of this too, and a lot of men out there through divorce, they lose their homes, they lose access to their children, they got nowhere to turn, and unfortunately, losing a situation where they end up either taking their life, or like me, I've stayed single for the last 30 years now, I was a victim of it, and unfortunately, I'm not a fighter to this. And I've never bothered with a female again, mate, because I can't trust them. I think the court system needs to change a little bit on this, Chris, because it's not in all cases, but there's a lot of women out there that deliberately go out of their way to try and take guides to everything, and that's what happens, mate.
0: Not all, but plenty of examples of it. Yeah, I'm with you. But, you know, for guys who actually go through those incredibly isolating times where you are dismissed almost as a human being, time is a healer, isn't it, Ross?
2: It is. It's nearly 30 years for me, but I've never really got over it. I've been to counselling and touch wood. I'm still here, thank God. I won't be talking here, but I've been through it, mate. And you don't really get it out of your mind. It's not there all the time, but it's there, and it makes you more angry, frustrated, and you think, I've got to keep away from these sort of people because I'm a very introverted sort of person.
0: Yeah.
2: I don't trust anybody because I've been ripped off by other things as well.
0: You've been burnt. I can understand, Ross. Thank you, mate. I'm so glad that you called in, and thank you very much for your reminder to men who might be experiencing that isolation. Women, of course, do so as well. But for some reason, men can't cope with that loss of, I guess, control or being a man or losing what they've built as much as women. And I say that, it's a generalisation, yes, but I say that because the statistics are overwhelming. Between 7 and 8 men a day in this country lose their lives, take their lives. It's an incredible statistic. It's got to stop. Jason, g'day.
3: Chris, morning.
0: Morning to you.
3: Following up with your conversation about the Rams and the 49ers and their travel plans, the Rams went to London in a previous season, and they did the exact same thing. Flew in, stayed on LA time, played the game, won the game, flew back, and then they don't have to readjust their clock when they get back. So the Rams will get back to the US next week, and they won't have to change their body clock.
0: So there might be method in the madness.
3: I knew a bloke who was a Qantas pilot and did New York leg quite a bit, and he always stayed on Australian time for the same reason.
0: Right. Well, if you... That is on the proviso that they got some sleep on the plane, of course.
3: There was some footage of the cabins that they were staying in. They weren't down the end of the plane where I normally sit. Let's put it that way.
0: So they had the luxury of getting decent sleep because they had decent facilities.

0: I knew a bloke who was a Qantas pilot and did New York leg quite a bit, and he always stayed on Australian time for the same reason.
1: Right. Well, if you... That is on the proviso that they got some sleep on the plane, of course.
0: There was some footage of the cabins that they were staying in. They weren't down the end of the plane where I normally sit. Let's put it that way.
1: So they had the luxury of getting decent sleep because they had decent facilities in business or first.
0: Looks like it.
1: All right. Good on you, Jason. Thank you very much for that.

0: This is interesting news on the power front. Around 150,000 Australian households struggling with their power and gas bills will soon have stronger protections. And in some cases, the retailer could even knock on the door to offer help. Around 5% of customers are currently in electricity or gas debt. And while two-thirds are already on a payment plan or hardship program, the other third aren't getting any support. Well, the Australian Energy Markets Commission has now finalised new rules making it easier for struggling households to qualify for assistance. Now, this could be helpful for you. Energy retailers will also have to try at least two different ways of contacting customers who appear to be in financial difficulty. Now, that could include a home visit if the first attempt to make contact through phone, etc., fails. Now, the aim is to catch people early before they reach the point of being disconnected. I think this is a good move to protect those who, as you know, should not be in hardship. We should be paying some of the cheapest electricity bills in the world, but we've fallen for the evangelism, which is promising to change the temperature, which is impossible. Now, the power report, we took the time of 7:05 this morning, 5 minutes after 7 o'clock. Battery power was giving us 4% right across the nation. Gas was giving us 3%. Hydro 10. Solar 4. And wind was giving us 20%. But we were getting most of our power from coal, of course. That was giving us 59% of our power. Without coal, we don't keep the lights on. This is interesting too. Also talking about power, Australia's electricity problems are going to face a real reckoning because now, on top of everything else, we've got AI data centres sucking up enormous amounts of power. New modelling, though, commissioned by Transgrid, has found data centres could be demanding around 3.5 gigawatts of peak electricity by 2035. Let me repeat that. The modelling by Transgrid, this is not from AEMO, this is Transgrid, someone in the industry. They're saying that the data centres will be demanding 3.5 gigawatts of peak electricity by 2035. That is double what has been forecast by the Australian Energy Market Operator. Double. Our EMO has been wrong on many occasions in their forecasts, so I'd be believing what Transgrid is saying. AEMO was warning New South Wales is facing an electricity squeeze 3 years earlier than expected, right? So that's 2030. But if Transgrid is right, we'll be facing a squeeze, blackouts, a lot earlier than 2030. A lot earlier than 2030. And what's the bet some of these state premiers start to backflip on their decisions to close down our coal-fired power stations? Just watch that space. Jason in Cape York, go ahead.
1: G'day, Chris. What a bloody marvellous job you and your listeners do. It's a breath of fresh air to listen to you, Chris. I only found you about a month ago. I was recommended by another person up here in the Cape, and I tune in via the app online.
0: You are a champion. Thank you, Jason. Very, very kind words, and I hope you're spreading the word.
1: Well, I hope you can help me too, Chris. We've got big problems here in Australia, and I've got another one to add to the pile.
0: All right.
1: Starlink has been introduced and rolled out throughout Australia, Chris, which most people now in the bush are connected to. They've given away the Iridium and the GlobalSat and Thuraya satellite network plunged in 2023.
0: Yeah.
1: So now we've sort of all got Starlink, including the police and emergency services are rolling out Starlink on

0: rural stations and also on their vehicles that they attend emergencies with. The biggest problem with Starlink, Chris, is when you ring Starlink 000 from Starlink, you've got to ring it from a telco number using your own phone.
1: Right.
0: And that phone might be registered to your mailing address in Cape York, which is a community mailbag, right?
1: Uh-huh.
0: So it's not actually where you are.
1: Right. So the Starlink can't make contact with the property?
0: No, the Starlink... So when you ring 000 in Sydney, it comes up with an ELO, Emergency Location Overlay. So you've rung 000, your phone's nearly flat, you didn't quite get out what you needed to say, but they know where you are and they're on the way. Using Starlink for 250,000 customers in Australia, there's no emergency location overlay.
1: Right.
0: The most vulnerable people, if the phone goes flat, if something happens, and then there's the other term. People say, oh, yeah, we checked with your Telstra provider, and it says that you're registered in Cairns, and that's where our mailbags come from.
1: Okay. I tell you what we've got to do. That particular science or technology is a little bit beyond my pay grade, but what I intend to do is make contact with Starlink in Australia and start talking to someone in officialdom about what you're saying.
0: It's ACMA. So ACMA approved it. I've been on to the Ombudsman today. I've also been on to the...
1: The Communications Ombudsman?
0: Yes, I've been on to the Communications Ombudsman, but the main Ombudsman as well. And because there's so many factors in this, that America changed it. America had the same thing in the States, and they changed it so that there's an overlay.
1: Ah.
0: Giving the police a GPS in Australia, on the property I'm on, that'd be a straight line halfway between Cairns and Brisbane that one police officer's got to search.
1: Right. Which is just stupid and won't help people in times of emergency.
0: A wild pig or a dingo can clean up a horse in 24 hours that's died.
1: Yeah.
0: Brumby.
1: Yeah.
0: So you need to be found smart. And going by what happened with that unfortunate girl, it took hundreds of people on 100 hectares a week to find them. It doesn't give me much confidence.
1: Yeah, you're not wrong. Okay, so you have done a lot of work. Let me put you back to my producer, Jacinda, who I think would take up this challenge with glee and probably get us somewhere. And we'll make representation on your behalf to the highest levels we can find. How's that?
0: That'd be brilliant, Chris, because I know the castle of common sense will prevail.
1: All right, I'll give it a shot, Jason. And look, if it's been done in the United States, why can't it be done here? Obviously, this is a little bit of a lack of bureaucratic foresight, so we'll try and wake them up and get them moving on it. Stay right there.
0: Thanks.
1: Good on you, Cape York, Jason. We'll try and get to work on that. We'll take a break, come back, and talk about the controversial launch of the newest iPhone.
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3: When Denning M7, due to the earlier truck fire, lanes 1 and 2 remain closed northbound. There are delays. Ermington and Metalsville, Silverwater Road, northbound approaching Victoria Road. Traffic building quickly through there. 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
4: Sydney, Melbourne, we do have a problem. And, you know, got a federal government who says, oh, no, we can't do that because we have to look after people's health. 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
1: While everyday Australians struggle to keep the lights on, our climate czar is living large on the public purse, completely shielded from accountability. It is a disgrace. It is wasteful. And Chris Bowen should be sacked.
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0: Well, Apple has finally made a phone that folds in half. It took them 7 years longer than Samsung. And in Australia, it's starting in price at $3,499, going all the way up to almost $5,900 for the top model. Alex Zaroff-Root, Global AI and Technology Editor from ITWire.com, is joining us to break down the new iPhone Duo. Alex, welcome to the program again.
1: Good morning, Chris, and thanks for having me back.
0: 2 days in a row. Wow. Let's start with the basics. When you actually get your hands on this thing, this Duo, what's it like?
1: Well, it's similar to the other folding phone that was big in the last couple of months, and that's the Samsung Fold 8. But the Samsung Fold 8 is a rectangle. It's like passport size when you open it up, and it has rectangular edges, whilst the iPhone has these rounded edges. It definitely looks different to the other foldables out there. We're going to see Oppo and Huawei and others come out with similar devices, but the attention to detail that Apple has put in to the interface, to even the animation when you open the outside screen and turn it into the little book-style tablet, you can see this smooth animation going across the screen. There's ads already available at youtube.com/Apple. You can watch the presentation there. But even when Apple designed the interface, like on Samsung or on Google, you know, they just slap the normal interface there. The toolbar at the bottom of the screen has the main icons for the phone and messages. On the iPhone Duo, because you have a wider screen, that's sort of like a thumb wider than your normal phone, The taskbar is now on the right-hand side of the screen, close to where your thumb would be. And so they've redesigned the interface. You can now have two apps on the screen at the same time. There's lots of...
0: The two apps on the screen at the same time is always handy, isn't it?
1: It is, it is. And, you know, this is not something where you can shrink the screen so one is just like 1 inch wide and the other one is bigger. It's just two apps. But you can then pair those apps so you can swipe upwards or you can tap in the little bar in the middle. Normally where you'd move on an iPad, the size of the app's bigger or smaller. Here, you can tap on that, and it saves it into a pairing. So you can have multiple pairings of apps that you normally use. Maybe you'll have two Safari browsers open so you can compare items from different sites, or you might have your notes open and you might have the notes open, or messages and something else. And that's the first time you've had multitasking on an iPhone. I mean, you've always been able to have a floating window of YouTube video or Netflix or something, but this is two apps at the same time. And then this is also the very first iPhone that you can use a stylus with the Apple Pencil on the front and the inside screen. So it's really a hybrid between a regular iPhone, like the iPhone Mini, except wider, which people love, but it was just... they didn't sell enough. And then the inside screen is 7.6 inches. The original iPad Mini was 7.9 inches. The current iPad Mini is 8.3 inches. So it's almost the same size. And when you see the videos, you really got to see the videos. It'll be in store soon. But when you see the videos, it's like, wow. Now Apple has shown the world how foldable should really be done. This category is going to take off, even though we've had it for 8 years.
0: Okay. Why did it take so long for them to come up with the flip? The fold. Why did it take so long when Samsung had it for 7 years?
1: Sure. Well, the answer is simple. Apple doesn't want to compromise on quality. If you look at any of the foldables from the past 7 years, and it's now really 8 years because it's the 8th generation, there's a crease. And even with the latest Pixel 11 Pro Fold, I mean, it's available in stores now to have a look, the crease is noticeable. You can run your finger over it and you can feel it. Now, on the Samsung Fold 8, which came out about 8 weeks ago, if you look in a certain light, you can still see the crease. When you run your finger over it, you can barely feel it. So they've really gone a long way to making it as crease-free as possible. Now, Apple, I haven't felt it yet, but people who have already in the States say that, well, you can also barely feel it. But they've also used the special materials and tricks of light and all the rest to make it almost impossible to see as well. You really have to hold it in a certain way to see that crease. So they've over-engineered the hinge. It's got over 100 parts. They've used 6 layers of, you know, glass and special polymers so that even when you're closing the screen, opening and closing it, those six layers subtly move so that the screen doesn't get creased and damaged. And there's even a layer of titanium underneath. So they've done everything they can to make the phone as strong as possible and the screen as flat as possible. And, you know, Apple puts more effort into its product videos than some companies put into their entire product line. So they've taken a long time to get it right, and, you know, they're finally ready to launch it. And it's the first new folding, you know, phone category. It's the first new type of phone of this type that we've seen in 8 years. And yet Samsung beat them to the punch because they're reportedly making the screen for Apple. But Apple's gone the extra step, and it's slightly smaller than the Samsung Fold 8, and it's also, you know, more expensive than the Fold 8.
0: Well, I was about to say that. The expense is extraordinary.
1: Well, it is. But you're talking about absolute top-notch stuff here. I mean, the Samsung Fold 8, which I've got, I bought it, a special deal from Domain, excuse me, where I got the phone effectively for nothing as long as I paid $69 for 3 years on an Optus plan, and that deal is, you know, in for 2 weeks is one of their special deals. I don't know if there's going to be any pre-order deals like that from Harvey Norman or Domain, but I'd look out for it. But certainly, the phone is, you know, the Samsung one is IP48. So what that means is don't take it to the beach, because if you do, sand could get into the hinge, and then you have this horrible crunching noise. The Pixel 11 Pro Fold, which is a square, not the rectangular. They'll obviously have a rectangular one next year. That's IP68. And the iPhone Fold, the Duo, they didn't call it the Fold or the Ultra, they called it the Duo. That is also IP68. So it's water-resistant, dust-resistant.
0: Right.
1: It's got titanium.
0: A step up.
1: I mean, it's stronger. It's a step up, yeah. And, you know, yes, I mean, the 256-gig model for the Samsung Fold 8 is $2,699, and at Domain, I paid an extra $300 to upgrade to the 512-gigabyte model, so $3,000. In Australia, the 256 for the iPhone Duo is a dollar less than $3,500. The 512 gig is, as you mentioned, a dollar less than $3,900. The 1 terabyte is $4,700, a dollar less, and the 2 terabyte is a whopping dollar less than $5,900. So, I mean, you could buy a second-hand car for that.
0: I was about to say that. I bought my car for about that amount.
1: Well, look, this is where Apple now has Afterpay in stores, 6, 12, or 24 months. If you go to Optus or Telstra, I'm not sure about Vodafone, but, you know, I buy my iPhone from Telstra every year. I mean, Apple lends me one on a review as well, so I can test it, but I always get my own, right? And I bought my own Samsung, and I pay an extra $15 a month. So I go on the three-year plan. I've got the iPhone 17 Pro Max. It's $3,600 retail. I go on the three-year plan. I pay $100 a month, and I pay an extra $99 a month for the 300-gig month plan. So I pay about a couple hundred bucks a month. But I pay another $15 a month to get two free screen repairs a year if I break it. But the main benefit of that is that I can upgrade at any moment, like next week, in a year, in 2 years, but I can give the phone back. They'll cancel the contract for the rest of the payments. I have to order a new phone, so I would get, you know, the iPhone 18 Pro Max, pay $100, and then I'm on a new contract. So every year I have the newest phone, and effectively I'm renting it. So a lot of people are now doing that. And it's not a lease. If I want to continue paying it out, I can pay it out. Some of the programs out there are leases, and at the end you have to make a balloon payment. I think that's what happens with Afterpay at Apple stores. So you want to avoid that. If you want to keep it, you can keep it. If you go through Telstra or Optus, because it's not a lease, you're actually buying it. But with both of those companies, if you pay the $15 a month, which, yes, extra cost every month, then you can just pay $99 and say, yep, I want the iPhone Duo 2.
0: That's a great alternative purchase. That's a great way to get the latest technology without paying the full freight.
1: Absolutely. And if you decide that you know, it's worth paying the rest of the 2 years out, or you want to keep it for a year and a half and then pay the rest of the year and a half out, you can do that, pass it on to a family member. But really, for me, I don't want the old one. I want the new one every year. I'm renting it. But it makes it affordable. I'm not spending out $6,000 for a phone.
0: Yeah, that's great. That's good. I presume it's got 1,000 colors, has it, this new thing?
1: Only two. So it's in a white and some sort of a dark blue. And look, there's also iPhone 18 Pro and Pro Max. It's got this variable aperture, longer battery life, the fastest chip, and also new Apple Watches that copy a feature from Samsung where they give you this overall health score, which looks at your heart rate and your blood oxygen levels and a bunch of other things. And also new AirPods that are $80 cheaper than last year with active noise cancellation, AirPods 5. And also with the watch, you can get it so that it can listen. And we've got to look at the Australian legalities of this, but it can listen. It won't record transcripts or identify people, but you can set it to listen to things people told you, and then you can look at a record of important things that happened in your day. And this is a privacy focused way of giving you the ability to rewind your day and see what things happen, but without having those AI voice recorders that's permanently on, recording everything. I mean, we haven't got time to go into the intricacies of that now, but, you know, AI can help you to learn, to remember things, and this is something that Apple is doing with the Watch, the new Watch 12, which is doing it in a privacy-focused way that competitors will struggle to have the same messaging around.
0: Oh, mate. It's now got to this. It's a little bit like cars for me, Alex. Device technology has now got so far forward that it's leaving me behind. Like, who has time to work out all the options you have and all the technology facilities they provide? Like, it's just, I just think sometimes we get a little bit too sophisticated, if you know what I mean.
1: But that, look, I absolutely agree. That's very, very true. People say to me when I help them, Alex, how would I know how to do this if I didn't have somebody like you? And I say, look, you've always got commercial help out there. You've got relatives, you know, younger people in your family that could help. But the problem is often if you're getting free help from your kids or grandkids, they're like, they're very impatient with you. You're like, oh, come on, Dad, or come on, Mum, or come on, Grandpa.
0: Yes.
1: You know, this sort of stuff. We see it all the time, right? With AI is patient. It never gets upset. And for the first time, we have a technology that can explain itself. You can share what's happening on your screen live. You can say, well, how do I use this feature in Adobe? How do I do this? How do I do that? And you can take a picture of things. You can ask it, what flower am I looking at? What's this on my screen? How do I fix this IKEA mess of instructions that I'm stuck at a certain point? AI can actually help you to understand, and you can even ask it to explain things to you like a five-year-old. And AI can do things for you on your phone. You can ask it to change photos edited by voice. We're at a stage now where the next 3 or 4 years is going to be much more like in Star Trek, where you will talk to the computer, ask it to do things. We have this natural language user interface, and that solves the problem you're talking about, Chris, where things are far too sophisticated for the average person. How are we going to figure it out? Well, amazingly, technology is going to help us figure out technology.
0: Well said. Well explained. Alex, great to have you on the show again. Thank you, mate.
1: Thank you. Hope I can be on again soon.
0: Bye. Yeah, good on you. Technology editor from itwire.com, Alex Zaharoff-Reut. There you go. Big day for Apple. Big day if you're an Apple fan. I think Alex is an Apple fan by the sound of it. I'm a more Android, Samsung kind of guy, but if you are into your Apple devices, that is the latest and greatest, and I've got to say, the most expensive. Now, if you'd like to listen or share what Professor Angus Dalgleish had to say today, and we're getting emails and text messages saying all of that, although there are some naysayers not believing what he says, you just need to read his published reports that have been peer-reviewed and published around the world. Just go and read them and you'll understand where he's getting his evidence from. Professor Angus Dalgleish's interview, which was an extended interview today, is on 2sm.com.au. You can click on Chris Smith page and also on our social media platforms as well. Social media platforms and on my page on the 2SM website. 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
3: Glendenning, M7 due to the earlier truck fire. We still have lanes 1 and 2 closed northbound. There are delays. Mona Vale semi-trailer broken down. Barrenjoey Road, lane 1 southbound at Darley Street. 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I mean, Wallace, 2SM, 1269.
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0: 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It is wasteful. 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
0: An update, please, Diane.
12: Thank you, Chris. Three men have been charged after an alleged kill car was found in Sydney's west. Donald Trump is addressing the Republican Party convention in Dallas, Texas, and that's after he had to fly in a different plane because the emergency slide was accidentally deployed in the other one. And the Roosters' Spencer Lemieux will leave the club at the end of the season. We'll have those stories and more at the top of the hour.
0: Isn't it funny, Diane, when it comes to Trump, if he is not making the news because of the silly things he says, something around him happens which makes the news.
12: Absolutely. And, of course, he's in the plane that was gifted to him by Qatar. So there you go. Who knows what's going on there?
0: There's a good hint. Thank you very much for that. Appreciate it. All right. Now, before I get back to callers on 13 12 69, as I've been telling you for, well, a few weeks now, the Steps for the Love of Living walk has begun today. It goes over 4 days. I'll be doing a very small leg on Sunday leading up to the Penrith Showground as a patron of the Australian Man Cave Group. Lou Greco, Pastor Lou Greco, who is the co-founder of the Man Cave Group, is now following in the support car, the walkers, who have got a very big job ahead of them. Now, you're in Swansea, are you, Lou?
13: Mate, I'm at Eddie Charlton Reserve, which is right behind a very, very important location, Swansea RSL.
0: Swansea RSL, fantastic. How are the walkers handling it? They're only in the early stages, right?
13: Mate, they're doing really, really well. It's incredible. I can't believe what these guys are doing and what they're going through, and all you guys that are joining Sunday. Sunday is looking like it's going to be absolutely massive, Chris. But you know what's really important about all this? Today is World Suicide Prevention Day.
0: Yeah.
13: And because of the noise that we've been making, I've actually had two phone calls today, this morning, saying, oh, hey, listen, we've heard about what you guys are doing. Can you help me? I've got a mate that needs help.
0: Good.
13: Two phone calls. That itself has made this walk successful. Regardless what happens from here on, those two phone calls is what it's all about. And I've been able, while driving, I've been able to assist these people with help. And obviously I'm going to be following it through over the next couple of days. So, Chris, it's been amazing.
0: Yeah, just two lives saved, but two that we may have lost, which is just a wonderful thing to hear. And no doubt from today that will generate more leads and from people who wouldn't have actually reached out. So you're at Swansea. You're going all the way to Penrith over 4 days. What an effort, eh?
13: I know my efforts. It's tough, but someone's got to drive the vehicle.
0: That is great. And it's called Steps for the Love of Living, and you're joining up with another charity, aren't you?
13: Correct. It's Step Into Action Foundation, Chris Barton, and it's actually Chris that's doing the whole walk.
0: Right. Wow.
13: Here's that gentleman on social media, Chris, that for 850 days now straight, without a break, he has walked 20 Ks every day.
0: Oh. Yeah. Anything to get attention, and which is really good. This is what it's all about. And just to describe and remind our listeners who was actually walking all of this leg, or the all legs.
13: Well, yeah, so Chris Barton's doing the whole lot. This morning, for the first leg, we had the amazing voice and the amazing man that is Gaetano Belfonte. He joined us this morning. God bless him. He did have, believe it or not, he did have to leave to attend a funeral. Quickly, just let me digress just quickly. He believe it or not, he also, as marvelous singer as he is, he gets called upon to do a lot of funerals. And he was talking to me last night, and he said, Lou, the amount of suicide funerals that have occurred this year, he said, it boggles the mind.
0: Yeah.
13: And this is what we're not hearing.
0: No.
13: Sorry, I had to digress because it was a conversation we had last night, and it's crazy what's happening out there.
0: A product of a cost of living crisis that makes everything seem insurmountable.
13: There's multiple contributing factors, which you've heard me say multiple times, Chris. I say it all the time. And that is a big part of it. 100%, you're correct. But going back to answer your question, look, we've got Dr. Charlie Teo, our mutual friend. Charlie's an amazing person. Charlie Teo is walking on Sunday. We've got Melissa Wu joining us. We've got Arlene Blenkow joining us. Michael O'Neill, the founder of the Heart Party, God bless him. He just goes, Lou, I want to support. I want to help you guys, which is amazing. We've got our federal minister for mental health, Rose Jackson, is joining us, and that's a big thing.
0: Yeah, good stuff. Mate, I'll let you go. I'll let you get back to it. Now, if we want to see where the walkers are up to, we can do that live, can we?
13: Absolutely. Not only can you track the walk live on the Steps for Love of Living website, it's very important. This is where you can go and donate.
0: Yeah, good stuff.
13: Need those funds because pretty much Step Into Action and the Australian Man Cave Support Group, as you know, Chris, 99% of what we do is free. So we need these funds to so we can carry on our initiative, so we can carry on saving lives.
0: Yeah.
13: And I also, all listeners, Sunday, whether you can walk or whether you can't walk, you know what? There's a free concert at Penrith Showground. First concert starts at 1 o'clock. Cooper Lane, and then at 3 o'clock, we've got Cole Finlay, who we've had on the show. You've welcomed him into the Castle of Common Sense. And then between 2 and 3, obviously, we've got all the walkers coming in, including yourself, and that's where all the officiating will happen. Obviously, we'll be partying and letting everyone know that, hey, we're all here, we're all safe, we've done this. But, guys, get out there, support the walkers, help us. Get on that site and donate. At the end of the day, we need your help. This is bigger than me. This is bigger than Chris Barton. We need your help. We can't do it on our own.
0: Yeah, good on you. All right, Lou, we'll talk again. Thank you very much. I'll see you Sunday.
13: Yeah, love you, mate. God bless you.
0: Love you, mate. Thank you very much, Lou Greco, for the Steps for the Love of Living walk, which will end in Penrith on Sunday. Jenny, you wanted to talk about what the problems were with dealing with Starlink.
14: No, it's not Starlink. It's an app that you can get on your phone. It's called Emergency Plus.
0: Emergency Plus. Righto, it's an app.
14: It's an app. You don't need Wi-Fi to use it. It's because it's a 000. You don't need Wi-Fi. It works off the satellites.
0: Right, so it doesn't matter whether you've got Starlink or not.
14: No, where I'm sitting at the moment, I can give you my latitude and longitude. I'm sitting at 36 Donald Street, Nelson Bay.
0: Oh, what a clever app. It's called Emergency Plus.
14: Plus, yes.
0: Hey, thank you very much for the tip, Jenny. We've just short-circuited all of that.
14: Well, that's the thing. It doesn't need your Wi-Fi. It works off satellites. Because you're calling 000, it'll give you a lat long.
0: Great stuff, Jenny. Thank you very much for that. That could answer the question for our Cape York listener. That's an easy way to do it. Just have an app, Emergency Plus. Don't worry about your Starlink or going through that system. As I understand it, the same way Starlink works in the United States is exactly what we have here. There are no real changes in that regard, and I was just doing a little bit of fossicking around during the last commercial break. It seems that's to be the case. Powerkit Homes. I love talking about Powerkit Homes because having been to Emu Plains and seen their fantastic homes, I looked at them and I said, so where's the kit home? 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
3: Glendenning M7 due to the earlier truck fire. Lanes 1 and 2 remain closed northbound. There are delays. Irvington is spill on Silverwater Road. Lane 1 northbound approaching Victoria Road. Edgewater Homes has completed move-in ready homes across Sydney and the Hunter. No construction risk, no delays. 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I'm Ian Wallace with the latest traffic on 2SN 1269.
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0: Belinda has sent me an email saying, thanks very much for a fabulous interview with Professor Dalgleish. We're going to the next event. Oh, sorry, they're going to the event tonight at Kensington and completely support a Royal Commission into COVID. My husband was disgracefully sacked from his office-based job at Qantas for saying no to the experimental jab after 34 years of oil service. Absolutely devastating. We're very much looking forward to joining you on the Africa tour next year. You're coming, Belinda, which is great. Looking forward to meeting you both. Judith, go ahead.
22: Daylight savings coming up soon.
0: Yep.
22: October.
0: Yep.
22: And coming in and then going out of daylight saving is the worst time for our members. And people in nursing homes have to be the clock change and children on buses. And it does throw your body clock out. Could I give you the name of Dr. Chris Seaton?
0: Yeah. For what reason?
22: University.
0: What for?
22: Well, if you could do it on when daylight saving's coming in October, I thought I'd get in a bit earlier.
0: What, so people can go and see the doctor about change to daylight savings?
22: No, he's at the Monash University, and he has all the medical information about mental health, everything.
0: Oh, right, mental health. Okay.
22: Your body clocks and coming in now, daylight saving's terrible. America's going to come. They're 8 months now, and they're coming in for 12.
0: But we've been doing it, Judith, for years. We've got used to it now, haven't we?
22: No, and the EU... And it's coming for the whole year. That is the plan of the EU, and that is what's going to happen to America. And we have fought it off, because if it goes into Queensland, we are gone.
0: If it goes into Queensland, we are gone, do you think?
22: We are gone into the whole year of daylight saving.
0: All right, Judith. Thank you very much for that. Concerns over daylight saving. It's been a long time since I've heard that, I tell you what. Mark, go right ahead, Mark.
23: How you going, mate?
0: Good, thank you.
23: You're talking about the changes with the homes and stuff the government did affecting young people in the market.
0: Yeah.
23: My query is how they talk all the time about inflation. My understanding is just things going up, which has primarily businesses putting things up. And then why is it the Reserve Bank seems the only tool they have is to put interest rates up.
0: Yeah, and it only affects people with mortgages. Like, it's always been termed a blunt instrument, and you can't get blood out of a stone, Mark, you know?
23: Yeah, because, all businesses are affected by the increase, because it's not just homeowners. Anyone who has finance, their stuff goes up. But the money's not being shared in the community. And we're putting small businesses out of business because the first thing that happens is people stop spending money.
0: Yeah, exactly. Mark, I've got to leave it there, but thank you very much. That's a legitimate concern.
24: It's something unpredictable, but in the end it's right. I hope you had the time of your life.
0: Sorry to the callers I couldn't get to today. I spent a lot of time with Angus Dalgleish, who I thought was outstanding. Thank you very much for listening in. We'll do it again for the final time this week. We'll do it tomorrow at 9 o'clock. Of course, that's a different time in the Northern Territory. But we look forward to your company on the Castle of Common Sense on 2SM and the Super Radio Network. You enjoy your afternoon.
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3: St Mary's, a crash, M4 eastbound off-ramp to Mamre Road, Glendenning, the M7, due to the earlier truck fire, lanes 1 and 2 remain closed northbound. Now, there are delays. 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

It's time to look into what's making the news and for you to have your say on the things that matter. 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

0: Good afternoon. Thank you for your company. Lovely to have you with us on this Thursday afternoon. It is the 10th of September. Of course, as you probably know by now, everyone's talked about it all morning, and it's Are You OK Day. It's National Port Wine Day. There you go, National Port Wine Day. Any excuse to have a drink? A celebration of the rich, sweet, fortified wine produced in Portugal's historic Douro Valley. Doesn't have to be in Portugal's historic Douro Valley. It can be anywhere. If you like a good port, we make some great ports here in Australia. I know that Drayton's in the Hunter Valley used to make a terrific port. So did Tyrrell's. And it doesn't have to be a port, does it? Couldn't it be a liqueur musket? If you like sweet liqueur muskets from the Rother Glen area in New South Wales, Victoria, wacko. How good is a musket? Oh, I love a good musket. So National Port Wine Day today. National TV Dinner Day. Every day's a TV dinner day, isn't it? Who was it that once said, you should never eat dinner in front of the TV. You should always sit at the table and have a conversation. Talk about the day, things that happened. I suppose that's probably a good tradition, is it not, if you've got the family and the kids. But if you're living on your own, a bit lonely, isn't it? So you sit in front of the telly while you have dinner. Anyway, National TV Dinner Day. What else is happening on the program today? Let me see. We've got... this is an interesting story. How many times have you blindly just clicked I agree on a privacy policy or terms and conditions? You know, you scroll down and sometimes these days it won't allow you to go to the next page if you don't tick the box that you agree to the terms and conditions. So what do you do if you're like me? You just click the box anyway. So you go, I agree, and off you go to the next page. We all do it, don't we? Well, sweeping new federal legislation could completely change the rules about actually reading the I agree. That's right. They're introducing a world-first fair and reasonable test that actually shifts the burden of privacy away from us and onto the tech giants, or for that matter, the corporations or the companies. So this afternoon, we're joined by Dr. Rob Nichols. Rob is a senior research associate in media and communications at the University of Sydney. And we'll break down what the massive Privacy Act overhaul means for your personal data, your digital rights. We'll talk about smart glasses as well, the rights of I suppose, tech items. You won't want to miss that this afternoon. Dr. Rob Nichols. Wouldn't it be good if the onus was put back on the people that write the damn contracts? Because, you know, sign here and it's 27 pages of information, that sort of stuff. So we'll talk about that after 1 o'clock. It's Thursday, so we do some cooking in the afternoon with Bree. Today, it's the ultimate fuss-free weeknight dinner. For in our house, that'd be a takeaway, wouldn't it? Just do the washing up by putting the cardboard containers in the bin. The ultimate fuss-free weeknight dinner. It's time to head straight into the kitchen with Bree. What are we doing? Craving the delicious, crispy crunch of a hot spring roll? Absolutely. But don't have the time or energy to wrap and fry them? When was the last time? Do you like those spring rolls? When we used to do functions in the business, the, by far, most popular nibble was a spring roll. Absolutely. By far. You would bring out a plate of, I don't know, all sorts of things on, croutons, and they looked beautiful. They tasted lovely. But you bring out the spring rolls and people will swarm you like a seagull to chips wanting the spring rolls. It was the most requested canapé at any function. Anyway, I digress. Well, we've got the ultimate solution for your weeknight dinner rotation. Cooking with Brie, our resident kitchen queen, is showing us how to make a viral spring roll in a bowl. A viral spring roll in a bowl? It's got savoury mince, crunchy veggies and loads of flavour, all done in just one pan. That's different, isn't it? A spring roll in a pan. Will it be as good, though, as a spring roll in a cardboard box? We'll find out. We'll do that after 1:30. Jason Morrison has confirmed, Melissa. He has. Good. He's a busy man, Mr. Morrison. We'll do the competition after the 2 o'clock news and we'll talk to Jason. It's the Morrison Brief after 2:30 this afternoon. Looking forward to catching up with Jason Morrison. The quiz that we'll do this afternoon is all about road rules. Now, the reason for that is, as I turn my page here, in 1906, on this very day, September 10, Australia officially entered the modern motoring era when the very first official Australian driver's licences and vehicle licence plates were issued. There you go. I better take a break. We'll continue our chat in a tick.
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2: In St Mary's, an accident eastbound on the M4, the off-ramp to Mumray Road. In Ermington, a gravel spill, Silverwater Road. Northbound lane is blocked to Victoria Road. Silverwater, a diesel spill earlier this morning on Silverwater Road at Carnarvon Street. One southbound lane is still closed. The Jayco Made for Summer sale is now on with great deals across the range. Visit Jayco Sydney today and get summer ready. Hurry in September 12. I'm Jace Flaxman. Latest traffic on 2SM 1269.
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0: Okay, we're running a little late today. We've got to go back to the newsroom. Let me just check my time here. We're going to be looking at used cars that were bought in August this year, 2026. Interesting story behind it, too. The top 10 used cars. How many of them were EVs? How many of them were just petrol? So we'll look at the top 10 used cars bought in August in 2026. Also, look, tomorrow afternoon, each and every Friday afternoon, we catch up with Stu Fennick from The Tech Guide. We'll talk to him about the new Apple products that were launched last night, but we'll touch on the Apple phone today. It's an expensive phone. It's a foldable phone. It's the first time that Apple have gone into the foldable market with their, I think they call it the Duo. But if you wanted to buy the most expensive, tricked-up Apple foldable phone, You'd be forking out around about $6,000. I think it's a dollar less than $6,000. $5,999. Tom Jones, he's been given the sack. He has. Yeah, Tom Jones has been given the sack. We'll tell you more about that this afternoon as well.
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2: In Rhodes, there's been a crash involving a motorcycle, Concord Road near Mary East Street, southbound traffic affected. St Mary's, a truck and car crash, the M4 motorway, eastbound off-ramp to Mumray Road. And in Ermington, a gravel spill, Silverwater Road off-ramp to Victoria Road. 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I'm Jace Flaxman, latest traffic, 2SM 1269.
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4: Sydney, Melbourne, we do have a problem. And, you know, got a federal government who says, no, we can't do that because we have to look after people's health. Rubbish.
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5: While everyday Australians struggle to keep the lights on, our climate czar is living large on the public purse, completely shielded from accountability. It is a disgrace. It is wasteful. And Chris Bowen should be sacked.
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3: 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I'll be back in a tick.
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20: Good afternoon, I'm Benjamin Smith. A manhunt is underway for a gunman after a man was shot dead in the car park of a community centre in Sydney's southwest. The alleged incident occurred in Punchbowl at around 5:30 p.m. in which 32-year-old Lewis Meehan was shot dead. Police say a stolen silver Lexus sedan was spotted fleeing the area and was later located in Bass Hill. Acting Assistant Commissioner Grant Taylor says that at this stage, police believe the gunman was alone. Fire crews have been called to a shed fire in Sydney's west this morning. Crews were called to Victoria Street, Warrington, after flames engulfed the building. Fire and Rescue Acting Superintendent Peter Murray says crews have got the blaze under control.
21: Fire crews on scene have been able to contain that fire to the shed involved, with only minor damage to a couple of surrounding properties. However, the fire has not entered into those properties. Fire crews remain on scene, extinguishing some remaining hotspots within the shed. Will be attendance for some time.
20: Federal Nationals leader Matt Canavan says One Nation should never have posted a video online calling Liberal frontbencher Andrew Hastie a traitor 8 times. One Nation leader Pauline Hanson has refused to take down the video. The Nationals leader says he thinks it's contemptible to call anyone who served in the Defence Force a traitor. At least 5 people are dead and 86 remain unaccounted for after a fire broke out on a ferry in the Philippines. The Coast Guard says 43 people have been rescued. The ship was carrying 134 passengers and crew. The blaze is yet to be extinguished. German Chancellor Friedrich Merz wants hundreds of billions of euros cut from the European Commission's proposed long-term budget. He claims the plan is unaffordable and says Europe needs realism and reform. In sport, Souths welcome back Talis Duncan for tomorrow night's final against the Knights. Essendon would like to get a future first-round pick for defender Jordan Ridley amid interest from North Melbourne. This year's Australian Open champion Elena Rybakina has advanced to her maiden US Open semi-final. Spain's Ferran Torres scored a hat-trick as Paris Saint-Germain got their Champions League title defence off to a winning start against Slovan Bratislava. And Adam Zampa will play for a 5th Big Bash club as he signs with the Hobart Hurricanes on a 2-year deal. In finance, the All Ordinaries is down 155 points at 8,947. One Australian dollar is buying 72.18 US cents. 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
1: Cloudy with south to southwesterly winds and large and powerful surf. Cloudy tomorrow with temperatures ranging from 12 to 20 degrees in the city, 6 to 22 in the west. Looking further ahead, mostly sunny Saturday, Sunday and Monday. At the moment in the city, it's 17 degrees, Bankstown 16, Penrith 18 and Richmond 17. That's the latest 2SM News. I'm Benjamin Smith.
0: Well, that's what happens when the computer dies. And that's just what happened. The computer died. We're not having a good afternoon, are we, with technology today? So what I try to do here is talk and reboot the computer so that we can get stuck into things. Shall we have a crack at this? Let's see. Here we go. I think it's working this time round. We were going to play a song, so I'll hit the bar and the song starts. And the computer has refired. Ah, don't you love technology?

0: It appears we've also had troubles with the website being down, so it's just you and me here this afternoon. Anyway, political staff in Canberra can take part of their superannuation as cash. Did you know that? That's right. They can do almost exactly what Pauline Hanson and Barnaby Joyce were saying they wanted you and I to be able to do. That's the story that's come out today. Political staff in Canberra can take part of their superannuation as cash. But the Treasurer says it's reckless for ordinary workers to be given a similar choice. That's the revelation that's put Labor's attack on One Nation super policy under pressure. Under the current Commonwealth Parliamentary Staff Agreement, eligible political staff can choose to have 3.4% of their super paid to them as a fortnightly allowance, rather than having it remain in super. That arrangement dates back to 2017, almost 10 years. Now compare that with what Chalmers has been saying about One Nation's proposal. As you know, One Nation wants workers to be able to access up to a quarter of their future super contributions for 3 years only, with the money taxed at 15%. Now, Jim Chalmers has described the proposal as inflationary and says it would ultimately mean lower wages and less money in retirement. He's gone so far as to declare the next federal election is going to be a referendum on super. That's what he said. But Pauline Hanson's accusing him of hypocrisy, and it's not difficult to see why. The schemes aren't identical. One Nation's proposal is much broader, and there are legitimate concerns about the long-term effect of taking money out of super, according to many economists. The Super Members' Council says a medium full-time worker who withdrew 3% of their contributions for 3 years could be around $25,000 worse off. But here's the kicker. In Canberra, the political workers, the political staff in Canberra, they don't get 12% super, they get 15.4% super. So not only are they able to take this 3.4% out, right, and it's not just for 3 years, they can take it out as often as they want. It is taxed at the normal rate, I might add, not at the 15%, it's taxed at the normal rate, but they can take this 3.4% out for as long as they like, as I understand it. And yeah, they get 15.4% super. I mean, why? Why should these people that work in Canberra, the political staffers, why should they do better than you and me? Why? I just don't understand it. It's not fair. Why should they get 15.4% and the average everyday worker only gets 12%? What makes them special? Honestly. That's what makes me mad. So Canberra has this system. They've had the system for 9 years. So the question is simple. If it's irresponsible for an ordinary worker to access some of their future super, why is there already an arrangement allowing Commonwealth parliamentary staff to do it now? And what do you think? Should the same rules apply to everyone? What's your thoughts? 13 12 69 is the telephone number if you have an opinion. Tom Jones has been given the sack. Did you think you'd ever hear that? Yes, Tom Jones. He's been given the sack. Given the boot. The Voice UK, which he's been a judge on for many years now, has decided it needs a refresh. And apparently that refresh doesn't include Sir Tom Jones. Now, Tom Jones is 86 years of age. He's been on The Voice for 14 years, 13 seasons, in fact. And he's been one of the biggest names sitting in the chairs since the show began. But ITV has decided it's time for a new coaching lineup. Tom says the decision was made some time ago and he was only told about it recently. Well, you know, welcome to TV. Welcome to the world of media. And he says there's an interesting difference between the explanation that he was given and the explanation being put out publicly. He says he was told it was because of financial difficulties with insurance. ITV says it wants to refresh the show. Well, there's nothing wrong with refreshing a television program, I suppose. You can do what you want. If you're the directors, the producers, you can do what you want. But I do wonder what they think Tom Jones actually brings to the program. I mean, he's been there for 14 years. Because you're not just talking about another reality television personality. You're talking about a man who's been making hit records since the 1960s. It's not unusual. What's new, Pussycat? Delilah, She's a Lady. The list goes on and on and on. The bloke's been around longer than most television executives. And perhaps that's exactly the problem. Television is obsessed with being younger, newer, and supposedly fresher. But surely there's a point where experience actually becomes an asset, isn't it? Tom Jones's credibility that you simply can't manufacture by putting another celebrity in a red chair. And if you're a contestant standing on stage, being judged by Tom Jones must mean something. ITV says he's no longer going to be a full-time coach, but they're still talking to him about appearing in the next series. Tom's response? He turned down the reduced role. And I can't blame him. He put it rather beautifully. He said, there's never a good time to fire an 86-year-old who's still pretty good at his job. And there's the question for The Voice. Are they really convinced Tom Jones isn't big enough to pull in the ratings anymore? Because I'd have thought having one of the biggest names in British music sitting in that chair gave the show a whole lot of credibility. But, again, maybe the television executives, maybe they know more. Have a listen to some of the duets that Tom Jones has done as part of the little section they do with the other people that appear in the red chairs. At 86 years of age, does Tom, Sir Tom Jones, still have it?
1: You never knew how much I love you. You never knew how much I care.
2: All right.
1: But when you put your arms around me, you get a fever that's so hard to bear. You give me fever.
2: Hey.
1: When you kiss me, fever when you hold me tight.
2: Ouch.
1: Fever.
2: Hey.
1: When you kiss me,

0: tell you what, all the other stars want to sing duets with Tom. That was Kelly Rowland, another judge in the red chair doing Fever with Sir Tom Jones. He's got it. He's still got it. I don't think ITV, the media executives, the television executives know what they're doing. Then again, it wouldn't be the first time, would it, that a television executive has made a decision and you go, what the? Why did they do that?
1: 2SM, Sydney traffic.
2: Roads, a motorcycle down, that's affecting both ways. Concord Road near Mary Street East. Mascot, a broken down B double, southbound General Holmes off ramp to Foreshore Road and Pennethills, a broken down van southbound Pennethills Road approaching City View Road. 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I'm Jeff Wallace. That's our traffic on 2SM, 1269.
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11: 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Brent Bultitude.
0: Andy says on the email, how could you sack Sir Tom Jones? It'd be a hell of a job, wouldn't it? It would, yes. Sacking Sir Tom Jones. G'day, Doug.
12: Mate, I'll have to say Tom Jones getting the boot. That's quite unusual.
0: Oh, very good.
12: Sorry, mate.
0: That's very good.
12: One of my favourite songs. I saw him in concert down in, I think it was Star Casino, and it was like the old-fashioned way where you had the tall tables and you sat on stools.
0: Yeah.
12: Really intimate. It was really fantastic. I must admit, my favourite song would have to be Sex Bomb.
0: Yeah, I knew you were going to say that.
12: Really, it gets your foot tapping. You don't even realise your foot's tapping, but I'll tell you what I rang up about. Mate, I've got to see how Charmers and the rest of these idiots tiptoe around and explain how this superannuation thing, they can do it, but other people can't. I mean, seriously, this is just... It's unbelievable, mate. Really. You know, the elbow always says, look, we don't want to divide people. We want to bring them together. I mean, seriously, this is unbelievable. And it just shows you, if it's not their idea, they just say no. They just say no. They just come in and they go, what a stupid idea. The same as, you know, when they were talking about dropping the excise on the cigarettes, right? And they said, this will blow all the hard work we've done. Well, people are already buying illegal stuff. It's already been blown up. I mean, the point is, how do we get that revenue back? I'm hopeful about this superannuation thing. It's not that I need it, but there's people I understand that would want, that could use this money. I think 12% is most probably too high. 9% would be, that's more than adequate. I think you divide that scheme, said 9% was plenty. And I'd have to say, as time goes on, you know the government are after that super pot of gold. So I'd rather have some control of it and get myself, if I was doing it tough, and my family back on an even keel than just saying, oh, yeah, but this is for your future. A lot of people can't see the future, mate. I mean, it's really tough times for people out there. And then to find this thing out about the super, they can do it, but they say, oh, this is a stupid idea. It'll erode all this sort of thing. They don't analyse anything, mate. They just come out and they go, oh, no, no. This is Hanson's idea. You've got to stick with us.
0: Oh. But it's one rule for us and one rule for the political elite in Canberra. I mean, why are they allowed to do it? And not just for 3 years. They can do it as long as they like, take the 3.4% out.
12: It's just... if anyone's not ropeable, tell me how they're going to explain their way out of this.
0: Well, they do. They seem to explain their way out of bloody anything, unfortunately. I've got a treat for you. You ready? I hope it makes you feel better. Here we go.
13: Spy on me, baby. You satellite. Infrared to see me move through the night.
14: Wow.
13: Aim gonna fire. Shoot me right. I'm gonna like the way that she

0: Hasn't he still got it?
1: Mate, and I'm driving, my accelerator kept coming and going then. Sorry, because I was touching my foot. But I hope there's another bomb coming down to Canberra, and I hope the journalists keep on these guys. This is getting worse and worse every day, and at least One Nation is setting the agenda and putting some heat under their bums.
0: Yeah, well said. Good to talk to you, Dougie. Thanks, mate. Hi, Mark. G'day, Mark. Mark, are you there? Mark didn't wait. Never mind. We were talking about used cars. There's an interesting story, and it is the used car market this week. The top 10 used cars. Let me see. We keep hearing about the future of motoring, electric cars, hybrids, new technology, autonomous driving, the end of petrol and diesel. But then you look at what people are actually buying secondhand, and the picture's rather different. The best-selling used car in August was the Ford Ranger, followed by the Toyota Hilux, and then the Toyota Corolla. Then you've got the Mazda 3, Hyundai i30, Mitsubishi Triton, and Toyota RAV4. And not one electric car makes the top 20. I don't know, that tells you something, doesn't it? When you're spending your own money on a used car, you're probably a little less interested in the latest technology, true, and a lot more interested in getting something you know will do the job. So the top 10, Ford Ranger, Toyota Hilux, Toyota Corolla, Mazda 3, Hyundai i30, Mitsubishi Triton, Toyota RAV4, the Nissan Navara, then the Toyota Camry, and believe it or not, rounding out the top 10 is the good old Holden Commodore. It seems as though the person walking into a used car with about $20,000 or $30,000 in their pocket, the present models look remarkably conventional, and that's what people are deciding to buy. I'm not saying electric cars aren't selling. Of course they are. They clearly are. And the new car market is changing completely. But there's a very big difference between what governments, manufacturers and car companies tell us is the future of motoring and what people are actually prepared to spend their money on now in the used car market. I thought that was just an interesting list for the top 10 used cars that were sold in August of this year, 2026. We go back to the newsroom next for a quick news update. After that, we're going to talk to Dr. Rob Nichols, Senior Research Associate in Media and Communications at the University of Sydney. This is all about the I agree, you know, the long terms and conditions situation.
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3: 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I'm Jeff Wallace. That's our traffic on 2SM 1269.
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5: Sydney, Melbourne, we do have a problem. 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
6: 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It is wasteful. 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

0: the hottest of hot, hot putty you've ever seen. 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
4: 32-year-old boxing coach has been shot dead as Sydney's gangland war shows no sign of easing. Lewis Minion was gunned down in the car park of a community centre in Punchbowl just before 6 p.m. yesterday. Acting Superintendent Dean Johnson says it was a brazen attack.
5: The implications of this act could have easily endangered other members of the community. This matter will be thoroughly investigated. We believe this was a targeted attack. We do not believe that other persons were at risk. However, obviously, in a public place like this, those actions cannot be tolerated as it potentially endanger innocent members of the community.
4: The federal government's effort to strengthen the social media ban for children under the age of 16 has passed the Senate. Rhys Sutherland reports.
6: The government proposed an amendment to the ban which gives the eSafety Commission the power to compel the production of information to enforce the minimum age obligation on social media. Additionally, maximum penalties for companies which breach legislation are being doubled. After initially sending the bill to a parliamentary inquiry in July, the Greens have chosen to support the legislation, ensuring it passes the Senate. It will now return to the House of Representatives, where Labor's majority will ratify the bill before it heads to the Governor-General for royal assent. At Parliament House, Canberra, Rhys Sullivan, Super Radio Network News.
4: Australian gas suppliers will now only need to offer up to one-fifth of their exports to the domestic market. The changes were announced by the federal government this morning under the proposed reservation scheme. Federal Resources Minister Madeleine King assured Western Australia in particular this is a good thing.
7: It is ensuring that Western Australia is well provided for in terms of gas for households, but also, really importantly, for manufacturing and refining and so forth. So as to their shortfalls, they are aware of their gas statement of opportunities and what they have to do to make sure there is more gas to meet that.
4: At least five people have died and scores are missing after a ferry fire in the Philippines. The Coast Guard says 86 people remain missing, while 43 people have so far been rescued. US President Donald Trump has spoken at the Republican Party's first midterms convention in Texas. President Trump says he'll visit every swing state ahead of November's vote. Queensland political leaders have doubled down in their support for Rockhampton as the host of the 2032 Olympic rowing. The venue still needs approval from the sport's governing body, World Rowing, which will conduct technical assessments. Premier David Crisafulli stood on the bank of the Fitzroy River to double down on his commitment that the state government was not for turning on this. New property data shows high-end houses in Sydney and Melbourne are down more than 10% in value from their peak. Low-price houses and units continue to show resilience, while home values have dropped in Brisbane, Adelaide and Perth. In sport, Dolphins star Hamisside Tabio Fido is on track to secure the richest deal in the club's history, with the star fullback eyeing a monster $1.4 million a year deal to remain in Redcliffe. He's off contract next season and is one of 15 Dolphins top liners who will become eligible for free agency from November 1. Carlton has shown some interest in picking up delisted Collingwood defender Will Parker. Parker was delisted by the Magpies last month after playing 14 games in three seasons. The Opals have scraped through to the World Cup quarterfinals after beating Italy 82-80. Australia will play Spain in the quarters. And Melbourne Victory has secured a berth in the Australia Cup decider after defeating Sydney FC 2-0 in last night's semi-final clash. In finance, the All Ordinaries is down 135 points at 8,967, and one Australian dollar is buying 72.23 US cents. 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
8: Cloudy with south to southwesterly winds with large and powerful surf. Cloudy tomorrow with temperatures ranging from 12 to 20 in the city, 6 to 22 in the west. Looking further ahead, mostly sunny for Saturday, Sunday and Monday. At the moment in the city, it's 18, Bankstown 17, Penrith 18, Richmond 18. That's the latest USM News. I'm Patrick Morrow.

0: It's time to look into what's making the news and for you to have your say on the things that matter. Afternoons with Brent Bultitude. Call 13 12 69.
1: Good afternoon. It's nice to have you with us on this Thursday afternoon. That song, Air Supply, Love and Other Bruises, that was the very first single that was released for Air Supply back in way back 1976. Can you believe it was 50 years ago that that song was released? And it became it got to number six. For those that follow music charts, it was called The Kent Report. I remember it well. The Kent Report, it made number six on the Kent Report. But as we know, the rest is history for Air Supply. All Out of Love and songs like that took to the American charts, and I suppose it made Air Supply a bigger success in the United States than they were here in Australia. All right, how many times have you clicked I agree to a privacy policy or a page of terms and conditions without reading a single word? Put your hand up if you're guilty. Me too. Probably quite a few, I dare say. Well, the federal government is proposing a pretty significant change to the way that works, shifting more of the responsibility for protecting your personal information away from you and onto the companies that collect it. It's about time, isn't it? The proposed privacy reforms include a new fair and reasonable test, a possible right to have your personal data deleted from major digital platforms, and tougher rules around the way companies collect, use, and sell your information. And it's becoming even more important as technology changes, particularly with AI and the devices like those smart glasses that can potentially record people without them even knowing that you are recording them. So what would these changes actually mean for you? Dr. Rob Nichols is a senior research associate in media and communications at the University of Sydney, and he joins me this afternoon to talk about this. Dr. Rob Nichols, thank you for your time this afternoon. Welcome to the program.
2: Thank you, and great to talk to you, Brad.
1: What does this new fair and reasonable test actually mean for you and me when we're using an app or a website, Rob?
2: So basically it means that for all of those tick, I agree, that almost everybody does and almost everybody admits that they do without ever reading, it will be different. So if the whole of the thing you've agreed to is fair and reasonable in the circumstances, nothing changes. But if there's parts of it that are unfair and parts of it where, actually, if I had read page 53, clause 7, I wouldn't have agreed. It's those sorts of things that are going to be much more difficult to slip past.
1: You said, Rob, unfair. How will you know whether there are parts of the contract, if we

0: the whole of the thing you've agreed to is fair and reasonable in the circumstances, nothing changes. But if there's parts of it that are unfair and parts of it where, actually, if I had read page 53, clause 7, I wouldn't have agreed. It's those sorts of things that are going to be much more difficult to slip past.
1: You said, Rob, unfair. How will you know whether there are parts of the contract, if we call it that, that are unfair, if you don't read all 59 pages?
0: Essentially, what you're relying on is a number of people complaining to the Privacy Commission, the Office of the Australian Information Commissioner, saying, just a minute, this doesn't seem right. And for the Privacy Commissioner to step in and say, nah, there's something wrong here.
1: So at the moment, companies can effectively say, no, you agree to our terms and conditions. Does this reform change that so your consent isn't necessarily enough to let a company do whatever they want with your data?
0: That's exactly right. It changes it from we can do everything that we said we could do that you never read, to we can do everything that you agree to, provided that it's fair and reasonable. But it goes a bit further because it says consent itself is different, and it's going to be voluntary, informed, current, specific, and unambiguous. So it might be today, yeah, no, I don't care. I agree with all of the things there. But in a few days' time, you might say, no, I don't agree anymore. And you'll have the right to say, no, that's all over. I agreed once. I've changed my mind. It's no longer a current consent.
1: Rob, how many people do you think these days, with the advent of AI, are copying if it's 30 pages of blah, blah, blah, they're copying the 30 pages, they're pasting it into AI, and they're saying something along the lines of, these are terms and conditions, please read through them, simplify them, decomplicate them for me, and explain in simple terms so a 16-year-old can understand exactly what I'm signing. If you have any thoughts, if you need to raise any possible concerns, please let me know. How many people do you think are taking that approach with AI?
0: I think very, very few. Even before you could do that with AI, basically the Consumer Policy Research Centre found that 96% of Australians just tick the box. But I think it almost doesn't matter. So if you pop that into AI and the AI comes back and says, promising your firstborn to the corporation may not be a good idea.
1: Yes.
0: Well, what are you going to do? You're going to just say, all right, well, I won't consent then, and you don't consent, and then the business doesn't care.
1: Well, this is the point. If you don't tick that little box at the bottom, so if you've gone to the trouble of putting all this through AI, and it points to point A, B, C, and D that you should be concerned about, there is no avenue at the moment for you to go back to the company and say, I disagree with point A, B, C, and D because of the following rules. Come back to me, please. If you don't at the moment, Rob, if you don't agree, you don't tick the box, you don't go any further. It just will not take you any further in the application, if you like, online.
0: That's right. But I think what will change with the fair and reasonable test is that people will start copying these out and asking the AI, is this fair and reasonable in the circumstances? And in the future, you'll be able to go back, if you can find a contact mechanism for the company, and say, look, this isn't fair and reasonable. We're in Australia. The privacy law says it must be fair and reasonable. Can you fix it? Then I can tick it and get on with your services.
1: One of the proposed changes, if I'm right, is allowing people, companies, to basically, you can go back and say, please delete my personal information. Well, firstly, is that correct? And if it is, how practical is that?
0: Yeah, no, it is, so you've got some rights to get information that's wrong deleted anyway currently, but the new one is basically looking at businesses, very big businesses with more than $500 million in revenue in Australia. So we're talking about the platforms and the social media companies.

0: to say, when I close my account, it's not just I want my account to be closed, but all the information you've collected on me that you've used to throw ads to me over the years, all of that has to be deleted as well. And that's quite a big change. It's available, this right to be forgotten is available in Europe, but this is the first time it will be here in Australia.
1: Rob, the government also wants to stop companies trading personal information without clear permission.
0: Yeah.
1: How much of our information is currently being bought and sold without us really understanding what's going on?
0: A lot. So depending on, basically, when you tick a box that says you agree, the businesses that don't trade your information will have, at the top of that box, we promise we don't share your information with anyone else. Now, if you've noticed loads and loads and loads of those, well, good for you, because I haven't. It doesn't happen very often. So most businesses include in their terms and conditions the right to trade some data about you. And now they're going to have to be explicit about it. You must give that clear, unambiguous and time-limited consent to allow that to happen. And if you change your mind, they'll have to stop dealing in your data.
1: Location data is another good example. You walk past a shop, your phone knows where you are, and suddenly you're getting advertising for that shop.
0: Yeah.
1: Under a fair and reasonable test, could that sort of tracking become much harder for companies to justify, or will you have to opt out again?
0: No, this time it becomes sensitive information, a bit like medical information or information about your religion. It's not finding you and throwing you an ad. It's following you. So if and this is, I'll give you an example of where it might work. You go into a Westfield shopping centre. Westfield knows that you're there because you've probably signed up to the free Wi-Fi, and if not, if you use the Westfield app or one of the other apps, it knows you're there. If you went into a store, let's say you went into a Manchester store and said, I want this type of fitted sheets, and the store said, no, but we haven't got them in, but we have another Westfield. That tracking the data on you when you move between places, that's sensitive information. And you can see why it might be sensitive information anyway. If you go to a hospital, that might indicate that you or a relative has a medical issue. If you go to a place of worship, your religion is sensitive information and private to you.
1: Can we just touch briefly on the smart glasses, because not a lot of people would have the smart glasses now, but everyone's talking about them. Where does the responsibility sit with something like the smart glasses? Because these devices can potentially take photographs, record conversations and process information without someone nearby necessarily knowing, and our existing privacy laws appear not to be designed for that type of technology.
0: They're not, and actually this, in this case the government said, what do you think we should do? So along with the proposed law, there's a consultation paper that says, we're worried about this. We can't quite work out how... It's clearly a privacy issue. The eSafety Commissioner has said, well, maybe you need to blur children's faces. So it's a child safety issue. How do you deal with it? And so essentially the government's saying, tell us what you think so that people who respond to this consultation will almost certainly come back and give their ideas as to how it will work. But the basic position is, we know it's a problem, and can you help us fix it?
1: I've got to leave it there. We've run out of time. I'm sorry. I really enjoyed our conversation. There's so many other questions that I could ask you. Just one quick one. Do you believe this will become law?
0: I do. I don't think there's terribly much opposition to this. And in fact, the biggest issue is, why didn't it get introduced in September 2024 when the first lot of privacy measures went through? So that was a call from the opposition then. So I think they're going to get a lot of support for this going through.
1: As they say, watch this space. Thanks again for your time, Dr. Rob. Appreciate it.
0: Thanks very much, Brent. Great to talk.
1: Dr. Rob Nichols, Senior Research Associate in Media and Communications at the University of Sydney.
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3: Earlier track fire for the M7 Glendenning. That's affecting two northbound lanes below Lamb Street. There are delays. Agnes Banks, a crash truck car. Affecting both ways, Carceray Road near Crowley's Lane. 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I'm Jeff Wallace. That's our traffic on 2SM 1269.
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6: Have you ever driven past a house and you'll see the medium strip out the front of the house on the footpath and it's well maintained? Someone may have put a garden in there. Well, a well-meaning pensioner's efforts to spruce up his local neighbourhood have ended up with just bureaucratic BS fallout. Honestly. The bloke's 80 years of age, right? He spent weeks turning a neglected, muddy communal patch outside his home into a delightful, well-maintained, blooming garden for the benefit of other residents. And the local council have come along, the bureaucratic BS, and instead of praise, the elderly gardener was handed an official ban stopping him from doing any further work on the shared space, with housing management claiming his additions, including a low boundary fence, created a safety hazard. So the bizarre dispute, I mean, they took his lawnmower. They took his lawnmower. They confiscated his lawnmower for 5 days. They took his personal lawnmower for 5 days and instructed him to leave further maintenance to official contractors. Despite management's safety concerns over workmanship standards and trip hazards, local neighbours have rallied behind the guy, praising his hard work for, you know, improving the shared estate's outlook. That's what people want. But the housing representatives have defended their stance by insisting that communal grounds require consistent, standardised maintenance to remain fair and safe for everyone. The trouble is the bloody local councils don't do it, do they? They don't even mow the lawns. Oh, you can't win one way or the other, can you, with local councils, honestly? It's coming up to 1:30. We go back to the newsroom next for a quick news update. After that, we'll talk cooking. It's a Thursday afternoon. Bree with cooking is next.
4: 2SM, Sydney traffic.
7: Mascot, broken down B double, it's southbound. At the off-ramp to Foreshore Road from General Holmes Drive. Lens ending earlier truck via M7. Northbound delays, two lanes closed at the Lamb Street overpass. Find your next commercial property investment on realcommercial.com.au, Sydney's number one in commercial property. Start your search today. I'm Jeff Wallace. That's less traffic on 2SM 1269.
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17: Australian Auckland journalist Peter Fitzsimons has begun to give evidence in the Alan Jones criminal trial. Mr. Fitzsimons told the Sydney court today a young colleague of Mr. Jones appeared deeply upset when describing allegations of indecent assault to him. Mr. Jones has pleaded not guilty to 22 counts of indecent assault and sexual touching related to six men. Opposition leader Angus Taylor has called for a One Nation cartoon labelling Liberal frontbencher Andrew Hastie a traitor to be taken down. One Nation leader Pauline Hanson has refused, with the video up on her socials for more than a month. The context of the cartoon is Mr. Hastie giving evidence in the defamation trial of veteran Ben Robert Smith. Ms. Hanson denies ever calling Mr. Hastie a traitor, but Mr. Taylor has fiercely defended his colleague and saying Andrew Hastie has served this country with distinction as an officer in the SAS and she should take it down. A Sydney solicitor has been refused bail after being charged over his alleged involvement in plotting violent acts. News Corp reports Sylvan Singh was granted bail over two sets of charges, but not the third. The New South Wales government's introduced tough new legislation targeting those who direct others to carry out shootings and other attacks against others. A major conference in South Australia will focus on strengthening collaboration to help find a cure and improve treatments for MND. The MND Australia Conference aims to share the latest research and care innovations. CEO of MND Australia, Claire Sutherland, says more in-depth research is the key to finding a cure.
18: In Australia, we have arguably the world's best researchers working on motor neuron disease. The recent insights and gains in our understanding come from genomics, so understanding the genes that make you predisposed to have a disease like this, as well as looking at the cell biology, understanding what actually happens when you get this disease.
17: UK actor and filmmaker Noel Clarke has been charged with sexual offences after allegations were made by five women. He has also been charged with three counts of vulcanism and one count of exposure. He will face court in October. In sport, the Broncos could be losing another essential member of the playing group. Brisbane enforcer Xavier Wilson has been linked with a potential move to South Sydney. Brisbane Lions star Zach Bailey has conceded it was a 50-50 decision to stay with the Lions during his contract negotiations this year, Bailey ultimately knocking back an offer from the Adelaide Crows to ink a 8-year deal with the reigning premiers. In finance, the All Ordinaries is down 133 points at 8,969 and one Australian dollar, spying 72.18 US cents. 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
1: Cloudy with south to southwesterly winds with large and powerful surf. Cloudy tomorrow with temperatures ranging from 12 to 20 in the city, 6 to 22 in the west. Looking further ahead, mostly sunny on Saturday, Sunday and Monday. at the moment. In the city, it's 18. Bankstown, 18. Penrith, 18. Richmond, 18. That's the latest USM News. I'm Patrick Morrow.

0: It's time to roll up your sleeves and get cooking with Bree. Whether you're a kitchen newbie or a seasoned pro, Bree's here with easy, tasty recipes, handy tips, and a few secret tricks to make mealtime a breeze.
1: Okay, it's Thursday afternoon. Time to head into the kitchen. It's Cooking with Bree. Hello, Bree. How are you?
2: Hi, Brent. I'm great. And you?
1: Not too bad. Can't complain. Now, we are all looking for meals that are quick, budget-friendly, and won't leave us with a mountain of dishes to wash up. So this week, you've brought us a genius recipe that captures all the flavours of our favourite takeaway entree. That is the spring roll. And you've put the spring roll in a bowl.
2: This is a really yummy, simple dinner. We've been making it for a long time now, and I'm really into meal prepping it for lunches too, because it lasts really well. But as the name suggests, spring roll in a bowl, it's basically a bowl of spring roll filling as a delicious stir fry. It's really good.
1: Tell us how you put together your spring roll in a bowl.
2: Alrighty, so the first thing that we're going to do is boil a jug of water, and then into a large bowl we can add one packet, which is around 340 grams of rice vermicelli noodles, and just cover them with that boiling water in a bowl. Pop that to the side while we make a quick soy sauce mixture. So in a small bowl for the sauce, we're going to combine 1/4 cup of hoisin sauce, 1 tablespoon of dark soy sauce, 1 tablespoon of rice wine vinegar, 1 tablespoon of sesame oil, and around 1/2 teaspoon of white pepper. Give that a nice mix, and then we can pop that to the side as well, and we can get started on our stir fry. So you're going to heat your large frying pan or wok over medium heat. I like to add in a good drizzle of oil, and then you're going to pop in around 4 chopped spring onions and just let that saute for a minute, get all those aromatics from the onions going in, and then we're going to add in 500 grams of lean beef mince. So I like to use lean beef mince for this just because it's so handy, and I usually have some in the fridge or freezer, but it's also just as good with some pork mince if you want a more traditional spring roll flavour, or you can use lean options like chicken mince or turkey mince too. So it really is up to you. Once we've added in that lean mince, we can cook that for 4 to 5 minutes, break it apart until it's nice and browned, and then we can go in with 2 minced garlic cloves and a nice big spoonful of grated ginger. And that's going to start smelling really, really good. After a minute or so, I like to go in with 200 grams of sliced mushrooms. And then you want to grab a bag of finely cut cabbage slaw mix. And we can toss that in. And everything's going to come together really nice and quickly. We're going to pop those drained rice noodles that we prepared earlier straight in. Pour in that soy sauce mixture that we also prepared earlier. And then in as little as 1 to 2 minutes, when everything's evenly coated and heated through, your stir fry is done. And those veggies are nice when they're a little bit crispy, so don't worry too much about cooking it for too long. And then you can serve that into your bowls with heaps of fresh spring onions on top. And that's dinner or lunch is done. And honestly, this only takes me 15 minutes.
1: Now, I've got to ask you, we've lost the spring roll. We've lost the puff pastry, haven't we?
2: Yeah, we've lost the wrapper, yeah.
1: So that's not a good thing, Brie. We've got to have a wrapper, haven't we?
2: Well, you this is a healthy version, and it's also a way to feed the family pretty easily because we're using all of that cabbage. It makes it go really far. Mm. But don't worry, because we're using all of the flavours of the spring roll. So you're still getting that delicious flavour. You're just not getting that fried pastry.
1: Damn. It sounded good until you told me I wasn't getting that wrapper, that spring roll wrapper.
2: We're trying to be healthy, Brent.
1: Okay. So it's a healthy spring roll in a bowl.
2: It is. It's a really yummy, delicious stir fry, but we're getting the flavours of a spring roll, so we're not missing out if you're trying to be a little bit healthier. It's super budget friendly, which we love. You can feed the whole family with one batch. And as I said, really, really good for meal prep lunches. The flavour just keeps getting better as the days go on.
1: So I wrote this down. It's the sauce is hoisin sauce, dark soy, rice wine vinegar, sesame oil and pepper. Is that right?
2: That's right. And most of the time we've got that in our cupboard anyway.
1: Yeah, we do. And then garlic, ginger, mushrooms, cabbage mix. And did you say onions or shallots?
2: Well, there's a big debate about that, actually. Some people call them spring onions and some people call them shallots, which is the green onion. But a lot of my followers got quite mad at me when I was calling them shallots, so I call them spring onions.
1: Okay.
2: But they're the green, long-stem onions.
1: Okay, I call them shallots. But I'm old. It could work with just red onions finely diced, could it not?
2: Yeah, red onion or even just diced white onion. You can do lots of different variations with this. Like if you want to add some seafood, we've had chopped prawns in this before, which is really yummy. Or if you want to go in with even more veggies, some capsicum or zucchini or bean sprouts would go really well in this, seeing as it's an Asian-inspired meal. So there's lots of different ways that you can swap or customise it, which is great for the family too.
1: It sounds absolutely delicious and, as you say, not very much to clean up. You mentioned prawns. Can I tell you something? We've bought ourselves a pizza oven and it's a terrific piece of oven. It can be used with gas or wood, okay? So it's the best of both worlds if you want.
2: Yeah.
1: So the reason I'm telling you this is the prawns. I've cooked prawns a couple of times in this oven, and it's a modern oven, and you can get it up to 500 degrees.
2: Wow.
1: And it tells you the temperature of the oven and also the temperature of the stone in the oven, all right?
2: Yeah,
1: so it's got this little, you know, what would you call it? I suppose
2: is it like a gauge.
1: A gauge. Anyway, cooking prawns in a 500 degree oven
2: very quick,
1: like 30 seconds. But
2: yeah, wow.
1: I've never tasted prawns like it because the prawns are completely cooked. But they're just so fleshy and fluffy and white and so much flavour.
2: Yeah, I guess they don't, because they're cooked so quickly, they don't stew.
1: Yeah.
2: So they're probably just, zap quickly cooked and then you're eating them fresh straight out of the oven. Sounds amazing.
1: Because prawns can become a bit rubbery if you cook them too long, can't they?
2: Yeah, absolutely. Especially if they're stewing, you don't never want to stew a prawn or cook it really long in a sauce. Whenever I make creamy garlic prawns or something, I always sear them, take them out of the pan, make the sauce, and then add them back at the very end because they can definitely go rubbery.
1: Anyway, I digress. I thought I'd share that with you. You were talking about prawns.
2: Well, that's very exciting that you've got a new oven.
1: It is, and it makes a darn nice pizza.
2: Yeah, you'll have to. I might have to do a little pizza segment with you because I have a little pizza oven too. We love it; it's awesome.
1: Yeah, it's good fun, isn't it? Okay, it's the spring roll in a bowl without the wrapper, but it's healthy. It's quick to clean up, and we'll put a link of how you do it on our socials so that we can add to the number of hits that you no doubt have already received for your spring roll in a bowl.
2: Awesome. Thanks so much, Brent.
1: Thanks, Bree. We'll talk to you next week.
2: Okay, bye.
1: Bye-bye. There you go. Cooking with Bree.
3: 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Sydney traffic.
4: M7 Glendenning delays northbound. Two lanes closed. Early a truck fire below Lamb Street. Agnes Banks, a truck and car crash affecting both ways. Carceray Road, Crowley's Lane. 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I'm Jeff Wallace. That's our traffic on 2SM 1269.
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1: Okay, let's go back to the phones. Andre's called in, wants to talk about seafood. Hi, Andre, how are you?
13: I'm good, thank you.
1: How can I help you this afternoon?
13: I heard your last conversation with Bree.
1: Yes.
13: About phones.
1: Mm-hmm.
13: So I don't think there are any better prawns in the world than the Mozambican peri-peri prawns.
1: Tell me, I've never heard of them. Tell me about these peri-peri prawns.
13: They're king prawns that they prepare.
1: Right.
13: And they cook it in a peri-peri chili sauce.
1: Right.
13: And I have traveled the world. I've been up to Cairns. I've tried the seafood in Cairns, prawns there. I've been to WA, Margaret River, and I've tried them there. I've been to Shanghai in China, and I've tried those. I've been to England. Unfortunately, I had to throw fish and chips in the bin.
1: You didn't like it, eh?
13: I tried Portugal, Lisbon. Wasn't too bad. Second best I found was Lima in Peru.
1: So what's a peri-peri sauce?
13: It's a chili, a special chili that I think is grown in Mozambique, from my understanding.
1: Right.
13: And they make a sauce and they cook the prawns in a sauce.
1: Okay. Is it a hot sauce? I know chili is hot. Is it
13: very spicy? Yes.
1: But is it a really hot sauce?
13: It is. Yes, but absolutely tasty.
1: Okay. All right. Yeah. Well, there you go. We are very fortunate. I was about to say we're very fortunate that we have some wonderful seafood in this country. Do you know the damn part about it? The stupid part about it is a lot of the seafood that we have in this country ends up going overseas.
13: I do understand so, yep.
1: Unfortunately. So sometimes we've got a fish co-op in the Hunter as we broadcast out of the Hunter studios each and every afternoon across the Super Radio network. You go to the fish co-op in Newcastle, and sometimes, I mean, the quality of the product that you get, you'd think coming from the fish co-op would be absolutely first grade. It's not always the case.
13: Well, I was in... I think it's Adamstown on Tuesday.
1: Yeah.
13: And I looked around there. I couldn't find a good seafood shop there.
1: Yeah, sad but true. I've not been to the... Have you been to the new fish markets in Sydney yet?
13: I was there on Sunday, for Father's Day.
1: I'll bet it was busy there.
13: Absolutely.
1: Yeah.
13: Absolutely.
1: Yeah. I keep promising myself I will go there one of these days. I'd love to go there and, you know, not just go and buy seafood, but actually go to the restaurants and have a couple of meals. It'd be lovely.
13: It wasn't bad, but I think it wasn't better than Lima. Lima was good in Peru. Mm-hmm. The seafood was excellent there.
1: Mm-hmm.
13: But Mozambique tops the lot.
1: Mozambique. Thank you, Andre. Mozambique. Yama. They reckon seafood in Tasmania. If you can get some seafood in Tasmania, they say that's pretty damn good as well. All right. The social media ban, we talked about it yesterday. It's changed today. The coalition has finally decided to push back on Labor's social media laws. So what we talked about yesterday as a result of later in the afternoon with the coalition pushing back, Labor's not going to get over the line what they wanted to get over the line. So things could get pretty interesting. The coalition voted against Labor's latest attempt to beef up the enforcement of the under-16 social media ban. And the argument is basically this. Hang on, this is giving the government and the eSafety Commissioner an awful lot of power. Do we really want that? No, we don't. The legislation will give the eSafety Commissioner more power to demand information from social media companies, and it would increase the maximum penalty for a big platform that breaks the rules to millions and millions of dollars. It would also give her, him, the person in the role as eSafety Commissioner, the opportunity to basically use fake names and fake addresses. I was just astounded about that. And it would also give the Prime Minister of the day, leading up to the election, the opportunity to get the Minister to have fake, I suppose, comments that are not favourable to the party to take those down. So the coalition isn't saying there shouldn't be rules. It's saying Labor's gone too far with the powers it's handing over. And now you've got the Nationals leader, Matt Canavan, saying the government should go back to the drawing board. He says the proposed digital laws need a rethink. Barnaby Joyce is getting stuck into it as well, warning there could be consequences for Australia's relationship with the United States. Well, Donald Trump, his administration's already attacked Australia's proposed digital rules, particularly the separate digital duty of care laws. And this is where things get even more interesting. Those laws haven't actually become law yet. They're still being worked on. The government wants social media companies to do more to protect people from online harm, but it also wants to give users more control over what they see. That includes giving people a choice over whether algorithms are constantly deciding what appears in their feeds. On the surface, that sounds reasonable. But the argument is over who gets to decide what's harmful, what platforms have to do about it, and how much power the government should have to enforce it. And that's why the coalition, the Nationals, and One Nation are now pushing back. The first bill dealing with enforcement of the under-16 bans already passed the House of Representatives. The Senate has now passed the second reading, but it still has to go through the remaining stages before it becomes law. The bigger digital duty of care proposal is further away. That's still in the consultation and drafting stage, so this isn't finished yet. You've now got Labor saying we need stronger protection online. You've got the coalition saying the government is going too far. You've got One Nation and Barnaby Joyce raising concerns about government power and Australia's relationships with the United States. And you've got Donald Trump's administration telling Australia to back off. So the next question, well, how far should the government actually go in controlling what happens on social media? Because protecting kids online is one thing, giving governments more power over the internet, giving governments the power to choose what they want us to see, that seems a step too far, does it not? Watch this space. We keep saying that, don't we? It's coming up to 2 o'clock. We go back to the newsroom next. In the next half hour, we will give you the chance to score yourself some nice prizes. We do the afternoon quiz. And today it's road rules. I'll tell you why we've chosen road rules before we do the quiz. but it'll all make sense. And after 2:30, after the news update, Jason Morrison joins us for the Morrison Brief.
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4: M7 and Glendenning, earlier truck fire, two lanes closed northbound underneath the Lamb Street overpass. Ground delays heading up towards Dean Park. Mascot, a broken down B double, southbound lane 1, General Holmes Drive approaching Foreshore Road. JB Hi-Fi's footy finals frenzy is on now with crazy deals. 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I'm Jeff Wallace. That's those traffic on 2SM 1269.
14: The NRL finals start this Friday night and it's going to be a beauty.
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14: 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What a season from Newcastle, from wooden spooners to the final stage.
16: Little left foot into the back plate. Trelmitt's winning the race. Trelmitt won the race. Ponga, high, drink water, goes up. Fletcher Sharp.
3: 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And you won't miss any of the action on 2SM.
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21: Good afternoon, I'm Patrick Mulroe. Police have found the car used by the gunman who shot and killed a 32-year-old man in Sydney Southwest. The boxing coach was gunned down near a community centre in Punchbowl just before 6 p.m. yesterday. It is the third shooting to rock Sydney in a week. New South Wales Premier Chris Minns says he hopes his package of new laws aimed at tackling gang-related crime will get support in Parliament and is much needed.
22: These are horrible, violent crimes, and the murders that we're seeing on Sydney streets are, of course, confronting. They're a major concern to the public. I don't think any Premier or any political leader can ever make the claim or promise that murder will stop in a big state like New South Wales, but we can promise arrests and we can promise longer jail time for the people who are involved.
21: Former Prime Minister Kevin Rudd has addressed the National Press Club today, in which he outlined what the future of the US-Australia relationship will hold. Mr. Rudd says Australia can also chart a path through a globally uncertain future.
23: The global strategic, economic and technological forces now bearing down on this nation are of an order of magnitude, severity and complexity that is unprecedented in our post-war history. Second, we can navigate these changes and challenges successfully, but it will require a radical change in our national psychology.
0: Federal Nationals leader Matt Canavan says One Nation should never have posted a video online calling Liberal frontbencher Andrew Hastie a traitor 8 times. One Nation leader and Queensland Senator Pauline Hanson has refused to take the video down. The Nationals leader says he thinks it's contemptible to call anyone who served in the Defence Forces a traitor. Passengers are being urged to continue to tap on and off ferry services across Sydney. Despite speculation about free travel on Sydney ferries today, commuters are being reminded the industrial action does not come into effect until Friday. Transport for New South Wales Coordinator General Howard Collins says normal fares will continue to apply on Sydney ferries today.
2: Yes, there are disruptions and there are delays as the overtime ban and other bans are in place. But as far as the travel arrangements, people should be tapping on and off today. There are no changes in the way the unions are performing until tomorrow.
0: At least 5 people have died after a ferry fire in the Philippines. 134 passengers and crew were on board the vessel, with 42 rescued by the Coast Guard. 87 remain unaccounted for. Man's in a serious but stable condition in hospital after he was struck by a ride on roller in Sydney's northwest. The incident happened at a worksite on the M2 at Cheltenham just before 11 o'clock last night. The 62-year-old worker was treated by paramedics before being taken to hospital. The driver has undergone mandatory testing. Police have scanned more than 10,000 people under Jack's Law across a rural Queensland region. They also uncovered 142 weapons and charging dozens. And a shopping centre's been hit by a Russian drone in northern Ukraine, killing 3 people. In sports, South Sydney coach Wayne Bennett has torpedoed suggestions the NRL should emulate the AFL by introducing a top 10 final series next season. Bennett has instead called for the integration of an NFL-style conference system as the way forward for the composition of a playoff series with a 20-team league. Meanwhile, his squad continues to prepare for Friday night's final against the Knights. Melbourne may be losing one of their key defenders this trade period. 25-year-old Trent Rivers is due to become a free agent at the end of next year, but reports indicate the defender may seek opportunities elsewhere for next AFL season. And German Alexander Zverev has booked his spot in the US Open semi-finals. And in Major League Baseball action, the Detroit Tigers defeated the Minnesota Twins 7-2. In finance, the All Ordinaries is down 137 points at 8,965, and $1 Australian spying 72.25 US cents. 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
5: Cloudy with south to southwesterly winds with large and powerful surf. Cloudy tomorrow with temperatures ranging from 12 to 20 in the city, 6 to 22 in the west. Looking further ahead, mostly sunny on Saturday, Sunday and Monday. At the moment in the city it's 19, Bankstown 17, Penrith 19, Richmond 18. That's the latest 2SM News. I'm Patrick Morrow.

0: It's time to look into what's making the news and for you to have your say on the things that matter. Afternoons with Brent Bultitude. Call 13 12 69.
1: Good afternoon. I trust you're well on this Thursday afternoon. In the next hour, we'll do the afternoon quiz, give you the chance to score yourself some nice prizes. Today, what have I done with the paperwork? Here we go. The theme today is road rules, hitting the road. Now, why are we doing that? Because it was on this day, the 10th of September, way back in 1897, that the world's first drunk driving fine was issued. It was 1897, yeah. It was in London. A London taxi driver, George Smith. George Smith, eh? I wonder if he's any relation to Chris Smith. George Smith etched his name into a dubious history book by becoming the very first person in the world to be officially fined for driving under the influence. Do you know how much he was fined? We have it on record. He was fined 25 shillings. It was 1897. George Smith, the first guy to be fined for DUI. Let's go to 2026. 1897, 2026. In 1897, he was fined 25 shillings. What does that equate to in today's money? Apparently $350 to $450. So that's what he was fined. So the world's first drunk driving fine, 1897. So we've got road rules. That's our theme for the quiz this afternoon. They're not too difficult. Bit of fun. You'll score yourself the nice prize. It's the Steve Soren, sorry, pack 1906 in Australia. Australia officially entered the modern motoring era on Monday, September 10, 1906, when the very first official Australian driver's licences and licence vehicle plates were issued. So that happened on the 10th of September 1906 as well. Hence, we're hitting the road with the road rules quiz. Again, Australia officially entered the modern motoring era on this very day in 1906, when the very first official Australian driver's licences and vehicle licence plates were issued. Imagine if you had one of those original vehicle licence plates in your personage. It would be worth a fortune. Some of those plates have sold at auction in Australia for millions of dollars. Millions of dollars. It's the truth. Okay, what else happened? The X-Files. The X-Files debuted on this day in 1993. Yes, the X-Files. It was 2005 and the Beatles were crowned in 2005. Music experts, my old man used to say an expert's a drip under pressure, music experts voted the 1967 masterpiece A Day in the Life from Sgt. Pepper's Lonely Hearts Club Band as the greatest British song of all time. The greatest British song of all time. Gee whiz. Look, it's a great song. But is it the greatest British song of all time? Anyway, that's what they thought in 2005. And 2011, Maroon 5, the inescapable collaboration featuring Christina, how do you say her surname? Aguilera? Aguilera, Melissa tells me. Anyway, she got together with Maroon 5. Do you remember Moves Like Jagger? It climbed all the way to the charts. It went number one here, I think, as well. Move Like Jagger, it was a huge hit.

It's a good song, isn't it? Move Like Jagger. I know at the time I turned it into a ringtone. I did. Move Like Jagger from my phone. I liked that song. And I suppose I'm going to be liking it all afternoon because it's one of those earworms, isn't it? It gets you going. It really does. Now, emails. Andrew says, hi, Brent. Heard you play a bit of Tom Jones this afternoon. What a voice. What a voice. He says, try this. I will never fall in love again. He did that on The Voice. He did. It was a hit for him in the 60s. In fact, it was a big hit for him. I'll never fall in love again. And in 2019, if we go back a few years now, a young singer called Peter Donegan auditioned for The Voice and he chose to sing I'll Never Fall in Love Again. And that was the song that Tom Jones had recorded. It was a huge hit for Tom Jones in 1967. And Tom turned his chair for Peter. But the story gets better. Peter Donegan, the contestant, was the son of Lonnie Donegan, the legendary British musician who actually co-wrote the song with Jimmy Curry, I'll Never Fall in Love Again. So when Peter walked onto The Voice and sang the song, he wasn't simply performing a Tom Jones song, he was singing a song his own father had helped write, which was a huge hit for Tom Jones.

How good is that, eh? I mean, Tom Jones, he certainly has lost none of it, has he? 86 years of age and he's still got that magnificent voice. But he looks after the voice. I've been lucky enough to interview him a couple of times. And look, I've got to say, I'm a huge fan of Tom Jones. He's one of the best people I've ever had the fortune of chatting to. He's just such a nice man. And he sleeps with a humidifier in his room every night. He does exercises every day. He treats his voice. As he said, it was a gift given from God, and I treat it that way. I treat it that way. I respect it. So he sleeps with a humidifier every night. Hence, he's still got that magnificent voice. So thank you, Andrew, for the email. I really appreciate it. Another one, Gary said, did you realise it was Jose Feliciano's birthday today? Gary, I didn't, but now that you've told me, I do. He's 81.

0: That is Jose Feliciano. Thanks, Gary. Yeah, 81 years of age today. Light my fire. Peter says, hi, Brent. The best frozen pizza I have ever tasted was $6.99 from Aldi. And he said it's made in Italy. Ital pizza, it's called. Numero uno. Pizza margherita. Nothing better than a... If you can find a great pizza like that, frozen pizza, you don't have to do anything, do you? You stick it in the oven, crack open a bottle of wine if that's your thing, and then you throw the box in the bin when it's all done and dusted. Fantastic. It's easy. It's that easy. So thank you, Peter. I'll pass that on to my wife. It's a little after 2:15 because she's the one stuck with the shopping at the moment. She is. It's a 2:15-ish. We will take a break. And when we come back, we'll give you the chance to score yourself some nice prizes. We'll do the afternoon quiz.
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2: M7 Glendenning, earlier track fire, two lanes closed northbound, the Lamb Street overpass up towards Dean Park. Mascot a broken down B double, General Holmes Drive approaching Foreshore Road, southbound lane 1. What can make your cat purr like a bulldozer? The food you get from Pet Barn. 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
8: All right, let's do the quiz. As I said, it's hitting the road. It's the road rules quiz. What colour are the flashing lights on a school zone speed sign that indicate the reduced speed limit is currently in force? That's the easy one. That is question number one. 131269 is the telephone number you dial if you'd like to have a crack at the quiz with us this afternoon. The prize, it's the Stiff, Sore and Sorry pack. Question number one, what colour are the flashing lights on a school zone speed sign that indicate the reduced speed limit is currently in force? Pick up the phone and call us if you would. We'd appreciate it. 131269 is the number you

0: All right, we're going to board full of callers. Let's get this quiz up and running. Peter, hi, mate. How are you?
1: Hello, Brent. How are you, mate?
0: Not too bad, mate. Contestant number one, question number one. What colour are the flashing lights on a school zone speed sign that indicate the reduced speed limit is currently in force?
1: I'd say to be orange.
0: Yeah, I'll give it to you. Amber, yellow, orange, you can have it. Question number two, if you need a hint, please ask me for that hint. One hint per person, okay?
1: No worries.
0: In which European country is it technically legal to drive a car completely naked on the grounds that the vehicle interior is considered private space?
1: Oh, geez, that'd sound like Germany.
0: Is that your answer?
1: Yeah, I might have a clue. Can I have that clue, Frank?
0: No, I wouldn't if I were you.
1: Yeah, I'll go with Germany.
0: You're mate. Right. I got to give you that. It's Germany.
1: I'm moving to Germany, Brent.
0: Yeah.
1: I'm joking.
0: I was just thinking, what would Schultz say? I know nothing. I know
1: nothing.
0: I know nothing. Okay. What peculiar traffic hazard do drivers in... Now, the word rural, what peculiar traffic hazard do drivers in rural parts of Nevada in the United States have specific legal priority obligations toward?
1: Oh, could I have a clue on that one, please, Brent?
0: A. Free roaming livestock. B. Escaped pet dogs. C. Migrating desert tortoises. D. Wild horses crossing mountain tracks.
1: Look, I'm going to go with A, mate.
0: A, free roaming livestock.
1: Yes.
0: Peter, you've gone right. A is the correct answer.
1: Beautiful, thanks, Dad.
0: Two to go. You've done your clue, though, mate.
1: Yeah, okay, mate.
0: What unusual mandatory safety item must all drivers carry inside their vehicle when travelling through France?
1: Fire extinguisher?
0: No, it's not. Sorry,
1: no,
0: Peter.
1: All the best, mate.
0: See you, mate. Bye-bye. You too, mate. G'day, Harry. You there, Harry?
2: Oh, yeah, sorry. Yeah, yeah, mate.
0: Good, mate. If you don't know, ask for a clue. What universal mandatory safety item must all drivers carry inside their vehicle when travelling through France?
2: Oh, I'm going to have to take a clue, please.
0: Is it a spare canister oil? Is it a picnic basket? Is it a portable breathalyzer testing kit or a mechanical tyre pressure gauge?
2: Mate, I'll go for the breathalyzer. I should have them in Australia.
0: Exactly right. I agree 100%. It is a portable breathalyzer testing kit. Question five, get it right. You've got the prize. I want the Nordic country that makes it a permanent legal requirement for cars to drive with their headlights switched on even in broad daylight.
2: Norway.
0: It's not Norway, buddy. Sorry about that. No. See you, Harry. Yeah. Bye-bye. John, you'll do a Steve Bradbury if you get this right. I need the Nordic country that makes it a permanent legal requirement for cars to drive with their headlights switched on even in broad daylight. We know it's not Norway, John. What is it?
3: Hello?
0: Yep. What's the answer, John?
3: Is this me?
0: If your name's John, it is.
3: Yeah, right. Okay, Finland.
0: Not Finland. Brad, got an answer for me?
4: How about Sweden?
0: Sweden. Brad. You've done a Bradbury, mate. Congratulations.
4: Woo. Thank you, mate.
0: You've got the prize, Brad. One question, one answer, and you've got the gold star.
4: Thank you so much, mate.
0: Mate, I'll pop you through to Melissa. She'll take your details. There you go with Sweden. Yep, got to drive in Sweden all day. All night. With your headlights on. It's coming up to 2:30, and that means we will go to the newsroom, take a break, and on the flip side of that, Jason Morrison joins us for the Morrison Brief.
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6: Ermington, gravel spill, northbound, two lanes affected. Silverwater Road off-ramp onto Victoria Road. Glendenning, the M7, earlier truck fire, two lanes closed, northbound, Lamb Street overpass. Heavy traffic up towards Dean Park, Richmond Road off-ramp. The MG4 EV Urban, winner of Wheels Best Electric Small Car, compact but with SUV-like space, great range and fast charging. 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That's us, traffic on 2SM, 1269.
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16: Good afternoon, I'm Patrick Morrow. Former Australian of the Year, Grace Tate, has apologised over her October 7 comments. She claimed that Israeli women being sexually assaulted during the Hamas attacks were propaganda and had been debunked. Ms. Tame has moved to clarify her position, insisting she believes the Israelis were victims of sexual violence. An 18-year-old woman has been charged with multiple offences following an incident on the New South Wales mid-north coast. Officers went to a car park in Port Macquarie to arrest a woman on Tuesday night, but the woman drove off. There was a brief pursuit, and the woman allegedly drove in a police car in Lake Cateye. She was located a short time later and kicked officer's leg during her arrest. The woman will face court later this month. Donald Trump has promised to give $5,000 to every American adult if Republicans retain the control of Congress after the midterm elections. The US president made the pledge during a speech at his party's unusual midterms convention. Republicans have slim majorities in two chambers of the US Congress, but polls suggest Democrats could take control of both. Communities are being encouraged to reach out and start meaningful conversation today for World Suicide Prevention Day. A new community toolkit has been launched to support safe and respectful and practical conversations that can help reduce suicide. Head of the National Suicide Prevention Office, Dr. Alex Hines, says the toolkit offers support with a community focus.
17: The national strategy outlines the evidence base of what's needed, but at a local level, there'll be different things that are needed depending on the needs of that local community. And so the community toolkit enables local areas to have conversations about suicide prevention so that they can tailor suicide prevention efforts to what's needed in that local area for that local community.
16: If you or anyone you know needs support, call Lifeline on 131114. And Norway's King Harald V has been laid to rest after a state funeral.
13: In sport, in the NRL women's, the Roosters are looking to keep their undefeated season rolling on as they take on the Bulldogs tonight. The Tricolours are coming in hot following a 56-6 thrashing of North Queensland. Ricky Ponting has weighed in on the Cricket Australia selectors' controversial decisions ahead of the Test series against South Africa. The former captain says he's bemused by Australian selectors' decision to persist with Marnus Labuschagne for the Tests, arguing that the only possible justifications is if they decide to rework the batting order. In finance, the All Ordinaries is down 130 points at 8,972, and one Australian dollar is buying 72.21 US cents. This is Super Radio Network News.
18: Cloudy with south to southwesterly winds with large and powerful surf. Cloudy tomorrow with temperatures ranging from 12 to 20 in the city, 6 to 22 in the west. Looking further ahead, mostly sunny on Saturday, Sunday and Monday. At the moment, in the city it's 17, Bankstown 17, Penrith 19, Richmond 18. That's the latest 2SM News. I'm Patrick Morrow.
19: The Morrison Brief. He spent years behind the mic and inside newsrooms. Jason Morrison knows how the media game really works. Each week, he joins us with his straight-talking take on the news, the spin, and the stories behind the headlines.
0: Okay, it's that time. We look forward to each and every Thursday afternoon. Jason Morrison, he joins us. G'day. Jason, how are you?
20: Hey, Brent. G'day. Good, mate. How are you?
0: I'm pretty good, mate. Yourself, well?
20: Yeah, going okay. A little short of breath. I thought I'd go for a walk at lunchtime. So I'm... by the way, this is still lunchtime. Like, I don't want people to think I'm short of breath because I went for a walk 2 hours ago.
0: That's okay.
20: I've just got out for a walk now. And so excuse me if I sound like I'm about to cark it.
0: Let's talk about the Pauline Hanson-Andrew Hastie thing. In the left corner, ladies and gentlemen, it's Pauline Hanson, Barnaby Joyce. In the right corner, it's Andrew Hastie, come out fighting. This has become rather extraordinary. One Nation circulating a video portraying Andrew Hastie as a traitor for giving evidence in the Ben Robert Smith case. Now, Andrew Hastie is accusing Hanson and Joyce of being cowards and says this has gone well beyond normal political debate. Pauline Hanson has said they won't pull the cartoon down. Your thoughts on this, Jason?
20: Yeah, this is very unnecessary, and it's not. Look, it was sort of done in jest in the cartoon as a send-up at a time when there are a lot of people a bit peeved with Andrew Hastie's position on Ben Robert Smith, which, you know, history will judge them both in many respects as to whether it was the right thing for him to come out and speak against Ben's behaviour and, you know, and I guess courts will ultimately, if it ever gets there, decide whether Ben Robert Smith has a case to answer for. So, you know, there's a lot going on in that. But for them to end up in a sort of this political triangle with One Nation is so unnecessary. If the Liberals were smart, if they want to have a real go at things, they need to get Hastie in command. That's what needs to happen. And if One Nation wants to defeat Labor, it needs the Liberal Party, and the Liberal Party needs One Nation. So these people all have to work together somehow in all of this. It's a very unnecessary dispute. I can tell you that very shortly, story is going to emerge that Barnaby Joyce is trying to reach across the aisle and sort this out. Because, see, here's the thing. Pauline Hanson hasn't actually said that she thinks he's a traitor. It's the cartoons that said it. In fact, yesterday I saw her on Chris Kenny's show on Sky News, News 24, saying pretty much, I don't think he's a traitor. I think what he's done is remarkable. And I have a great deal of respect for him. But the cartoon remains. Cartoon's a huge fundraiser for One Nation. It makes them a lot of money online. And it obviously has opened a few people's eyes to some of the bizarre twists and turns of the modern politic. People who normally wouldn't be interested in hearing people talk about politics have engaged with it, possibly through the cartoons. A lot of younger people, too. And I can tell you, my kids... probably won't shock a lot of people to know. My kids are kind of a bit addicted to the cartoons because they come out each Friday and they want to watch them. So it's one of these things where you find that political communication sometimes can go astray. And this will just be down to who blinks first. My sense is One Nation's going to wisen up to this and say, no, we're not going to go to war with Andrew Hastie. He's not the enemy. And he's not, actually. He's a remarkable bloke who may have made some choices along the way which people may disagree with, but he's not the enemy. The enemy's across the other side of the room and rhymes with Albo.
0: That answer leads me into something I wasn't going to talk with you about this afternoon, but now I will. We keep seeing the polls. There was another poll out that came out on, I think it was Tuesday night. I saw it Monday or Tuesday night. It was the YouGov poll, and it was on News 24, and it's got One Nation back at 30. We've got the Labor Party, I think, sitting on 26, and then down on 18% is the coalition. Mm. When we talk two-party, Labor still wins. But if we have a coalition and One Nation joins the coalition, the Labor Party is defeated. Can you see that happening when we get down to the line and we really are months away from a federal election? Because that seems to be the only way that One Nation and the coalition will take the government out of the... will take Labor out of government.
20: Yeah, I've thought about this a lot, and I'm not a political expert nor tactician, and I don't obviously have insights into polling. I just sort of think, why is One Nation doing so well right now? And one of the reasons is because they're not Coke or Pepsi. They're not Labor or Liberal or National. They are what they are. They're a party, with some people say it's a protest party, others say a pressure relief party, whatever. You know, you can come up with whatever cliche you want. And plenty of them are out there. But they are attracting people to engage with politics who are pissed off with where the country is going. And that's an okay emotion to have at the moment, because it's not going so great. And I think they have... Their brand is they're not these other people. That is a really fundamental brand. We know what she's about because we've known her for 30 years in Parliament and around. She's pretty strong and she's pretty constant. She hasn't changed very much, whereas the Liberal Party vacillates all over the place. The Labor Party, well, you know, you can't believe it at the moment because it says it's not going to do something, then it goes and does it. So the brand of One Nation is we're not these people. And if you suddenly join up with them, you kind of are these people. So I actually think they have to play this pretty coolly, and I think they will. I think what they'll do is they'll go and say, our target is country... Australia is out of suburban major capital cities, is the Hunter Valley and places like that in southeast Queensland. That's our area, and we'll leave the Liberals to fight their own battles in their safe seats, and that will open a door to some necessary coalition at some stage. Because the mob that's going to hurt the most out of One Nation, as I said at the moment, is the National Party. Yeah. I mean, I think about the New England. I know you've got a stack of listeners in the New England across that whole region right now. I mean, you know, are they going to continue supporting Barnaby Joyce, or are they going to go and vote for the national candidate, whoever that is? I mean, that's kind of where it's going to go. So I get this feeling that cool heads will be, we're not going to be friends, we're going to stop fighting to the death, because the enemy is the other side, the left, socialists, whatever you want to call it, Labor Party, and the Greens, and that will be the battle line.
0: Oh dear, I forgot to turn my phone on silence.
20: Is that what that was? Oh, that's brilliant. I thought that was a well-timed sting.
0: No, I forgot to turn my phone on silence. Never mind. These things happen, don't they, in the world. Speaking of phones, I mean, as a segue, Apple have launched their foldable phone today. Are you going to line up and pay, what, $3,500? If you want the top-of-the-line phone, it's $6,000.
20: I can't believe people pay that sort of money for a phone. I mean, it wasn't that many years ago, I wouldn't pay that much money for a car. Like phones of this much, it's amazing.
0: It is, what? Isn't it? $6,000.
20: I guess if you're into it, and you know, I think about what's the appliance I use the most in my life. I'm probably going to say the mobile phone and the hot water heater at home that gives me the shower. That's probably the two electrical appliances that I rely on the most. But I don't want to spend much more than I have at the moment, to be honest.
0: You spoke about Albo. Look, can we talk about the pork barrelling? That's another big story that's going around this week. We know about the $6 million grant to Marrickville Golf Club, and Albanese's dodged questions left, right and centre in Parliament. Look, it was part of a $560 million program, but 73% of the money went to Labor-held or targeted seats. But the other side's just as bad. I mean, we've all read the stories of what happened last time. Why is pork barrelling allowed? It just should be outrightly stopped, shouldn't it? Banned. You can't do it.
20: I'm amazed as a country we haven't grown up and turned the handing out of taxpayer funds into something that is sort of separated from the powers of government. Like, we do that with the judiciary. We have, brilliantly, this great Westminster system of ours with the separation of powers that separates the judges from the politicians, from the police. That works really well. We have a really good system that, let's pick something trivial, like, I don't know, the Australians of the Year. Like, politicians don't pick that. A board of eminent people sometimes pick people we all disagree with, but who gets those honours is decided by a board that answers to the Governor-General. And that's not even in law, that's just the way it is. So we don't seem to have a problem with that. Why can't we have the same thing here, where you've got to put in an application for this sort of money, and it's got to be approved by a process, which it already is, but then well beyond the hands of politicians. So they have to sit there with bated breath waiting for the list to be published so they can see if any of the money lands in their electorate. But it always goes on, and it's gone on for eons. Labor's real good at it. The Nats have been very good at it over the years. But I don't begrudge these communities. I mean, I don't know about Albanese's golf course, but I'll give you an example. It's going to come out next day or so. There's a Labor MP who's a member of a surf club, and his surf club is getting a bucket load of money. Well, I don't have a problem with that, because if you're going to give money, you may as well give it to something useful, and that's surf clubs. I'm not saying to, give them new leather couches or something, but give them the facility to go and save lives. The golf course thing, people tell me the golf course spews septic into the bloody river. I don't have a problem with us fixing that up, but I'm amazed at the amount of money they need to get it done. We should have some way to separate the powers of control of this stuff. And I don't know how we haven't grown up yet as a joint to be able to figure out a real easy way to do it. And it's gone on forever, and it normally happens in every government in the second term. This is when it happens. And look, where are we? We're in the second term. Yeah. It happened to the Howard government in the second term. It happened in the Liberals when they were elected under Turnbull and Abbott and whoever else. It happened then in the second term. It always seems to happen. It just happens as they get complacent. And the complacency is the contempt of the whole thing. But the money, gosh, the money being thrown around. Did I see it right? I didn't look closely. It's like $350 million, or am I under?
0: You're under. It's $560 million.
20: It's amazing. Amazing. It's beyond comprehension. I mean, even a mining company would look at that and go, whoa, that's a lot of money.
0: Let's talk about the social media laws, because they were in the news again this week. The government's now going further under the further than the under-16 social media ban, proposing laws that would allow users to switch off algorithm-driven feeds and give the eSafety Commissioner much greater powers. Now, platforms could face fines of more than $100 million, so the question is whether this is genuinely about protecting people online, or whether we're moving towards government control of what people can see. I just think it's governments, the Labor government, moving towards control of what people can see. I gave an example leading up to the election. You'll see the campaign, liar, liar, pants on fire, Albanese lied here, Albanese lied there. It gets to social media. They can't do anything about the advertising on television and radio and the press. But when it gets to social media, if Albo doesn't like what he sees, he can give the directive for it to be taken down.
20: Yeah, and don't think for a second that you mentioned, they can't control what goes on radio and everything. Well, they can, and they did, and that did happen during COVID. There was a lot of control over what could be said, and the control was threats. You go down this line, we're going to marshal against you. So people back down. And it's funny, you're thinking about COVID. I Chris Smith's been talking a little about this meeting that's on tonight. They're calling for a royal commission into the way COVID was handled in Australia. Now, I reckon there would have been a period not that many years ago where not a person on that list would have been allowed to be heard because the country's politics at the time had kind of said anyone who's against the vaccines and against everything, they ought to be cancelled. Now we freely feel confident to speak about it. Well, I mean, I always did, but, you know, now I think in polite society and on radio, people talk about these things from time to time. Doesn't mean they're right, but it means they should be allowed to talk about it. I don't want someone like Annika Wells or Anthony Albanese or Tanya Plibersek deciding, no, this is off bounds for the time being, or Chris Bowen. I don't want them deciding that these things can't be spoken of. That's not their role. I mean, we still do live in a mostly free country. And I say mostly because there are a heck of a lot of things that you can't talk about anymore. Like, you know, I'll give you an example. You can't talk about, like a little child is the subject of a horrific crime. You can't identify that child anymore. Now, you think about some of the most horrendous crimes that have reshaped the nation, and they've often been emotionally connected to photographs of the children. Samantha Knight is a case in point, a little girl that was abducted and killed, and I don't want to go into it because it's horrible. Even, you know, beautiful little Anna Wood, who died from the ecstasy overdose. The law today forbids the media from being able to tell you their name and show their photographs. It actually forbids it. And, you know, these things are shutting down points of discussion. Most people don't know this, and this is happening already in your country. So if you want to hand these kind of levers over to people who are largely unimpressive types who just want to win elections, like the current government, you want to hand those controls over them just so you can have your children better policed on social media, well, you go for your life, but stay away from mine. I actually think it's a job of me as the dad and my wife as the mum to go and make sure that our kids aren't looking at stuff we don't want them to look at on the internet. And we're not perfect. In fact, we're very imperfect. And I know plenty's going to get through to the keeper. But I would rather a little bit of risk on that front and me having to be a great parent than to be saying, no, I'll leave it to Annika Wells.
0: Well said. Just before I let you go, Jim Chalmers says it's reckless to let ordinary workers access some of their future super as cash, but eligible political staff in Canberra can already have 3.4% paid to them as an allowance. So if it's reckless for everyone else, why is it apparently okay for people working in Parliament House?
20: Yes. Jess Wang, the Telegraph political journalist, got onto this story yesterday. Unbelievable hypocrisy. My name is Chalmers. But his staff are allowed to do it, but you, me and everyone listening, they're not allowed to do it because they can't be trusted with their money in super, but his staff can be. And the wow. But 15, do you believe they're paying 15.4%? Someone told me the ABC gets 16% superannuation. I mean, it's amazing. This is a bloody racket. And what for? In the old days, and there'd be plenty of retired public servants listening, because I know my mum and dad were in the public service for many years, and they used to take lesser wages in the public service because there was always a guarantee that you'd have a job because that's the way it was. And let's be frank, you weren't as accountable as people in private sector. Well, today, you'll always have a job. You're still not as accountable, but you get paid well above market rates to work in the public sector. I'm sorry, that's abhorrent.
0: It is, isn't it? All right, matey, I'll let you go. Thanks for your time, as always. We know you're a busy man. I enjoy the rest of your lunch break if you don't have to go back to work straight away.
20: Mate, walking in the front door. Good on you. Thank you.
0: See you, mate. Thanks, mate.
20: Nice talking to you.
0: Bye-bye. Talk to you next Thursday. There you go. That is the Morrison Brief with Jason Morrison.
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21: M7 Glendenning, earlier track fire. Crews are working on lanes 1 and 2, fixing the damage from the fire at the Lamb Street overpass. Ermington, a gravel spill. That's affecting Silverwater Road approaching Victoria Road northbound. JB Hi-Fi's Footy Finals Frenzy is on now with crazy deals. 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
24: 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Slam the door shut forever.
1: This is 2SM Sydney.
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0: Thank you for the people that took part in the show today. A couple of emails, I didn't get a chance to read them out. This is in reference to the superannuation, which was the last topic of discussion, I think, that Jason and I talked about. Peter says it's one rule for them and another for everyone else. If it's good enough for Canberra staff, why isn't it good enough for the rest of us? I suppose that echoes what Jason said. Susan, afternoon Susan, she said they keep telling ordinary workers their super has to be locked away for decades, yet their own staff have a way of getting some of it as cash. She said, isn't that a little hard to swallow? Michael, he said, I'm not saying early access to super is necessarily a good idea. But if there are going to be rules, surely the same rules should apply to everybody, not just the people who work in Parliament House. Can I say, I don't have one email from anybody this afternoon that says it's fair and reasonable for the people in Parliament House to be doing it and no one else to be doing it. Karen in Port Stephen says, Chalmers wants to make super a referendum issue or an election issue. Fine, let's have a look at the super arrangements that politicians and their staff get as well. Tony says, this is exactly why people are cynical about politicians. They tell you what you should do with your money, while Canberra seems to have a different set of rules. Ain't that the truth? And David says, if taking super early is so dangerous, why does a scheme already exist that allows Commonwealth staff to take part of theirs as income? I'd like Jim Chalmers to explain that one, but I'll bet he never does. You hit the nail on the head, David. Absolutely. Thanks for your company this afternoon. Appreciate your emails, etc. We'll do it all again for the Friday edition of the show tomorrow. If you're driving on the roads tonight, take it nice and easy. Stay safe.

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1: M7 Glendenning, earlier truck fire, northbound lane 1 still closed, with crews repairing road surface damage right at the Lamb Street overpass. Delays heading up towards Dean Park. Homebush M4, eastbound broken out truck lane 3 at the Homebush Bay Drive off ramp. JB Hi-Fi's Footy Finals Frenzy is on now with crazy deals. 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That's us traffic on 2SM, 12:69.
2: The NRL Finals start this Friday night and it's going to be a beauty.
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4: Little left foot into the back plate. Trelman's winning the race. Trelman won the race. Ponga high, drink water goes up. Fletcher Sharp.
0: Friday night, the Rabbitohs take on the Knights, and you won't miss any of the action on 2SM.
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9: Good afternoon, I'm Patrick Morrow. The Federal Coalition is tight-lipped on whether it will support new tobacco policing laws. Rhys Sutherland reports.
10: The government will introduce legislation which would allow authorities to use prices, packaging or concealed products as evidence the accused knew the tobacco was imported into the country illegally. It comes weeks after the coalition announced a tobacco policy which included increased policing of the illicit market, but was instead centred on lowering the excise taken on legal tobacco by 80%. Opposition leader Angus Taylor doubled down on the policy today, saying the only way to strike at organised crime is to take the profits and customers away from it. On Labor's proposal, he says he's reserving the opposition's stance as it has not yet seen the legislation. At Parliament House, Canberra, Rhys Sullivan, Super Radio Network News.
9: A manhunt is underway for a gunman after a man was shot dead in the car park of a community centre in Sydney southwest. The alleged incident occurred in Punchbowl at around 5:30 p.m. in which 32-year-old Lewis Minion was shot dead. Police say a stolen silver Lexus sedan was spotted fleeing the area and was later located in Bass Hill. Acting Assistant Commissioner Grant Taylor says at this stage police believe the gunman was alone. Prime Minister has paid tribute to those who died in the 9/11 attacks 25 years ago. Anthony Albanese stated in Question Time, it is a day that was seared into people's collective memory.
11: Tomorrow will mark 25 years since the September 11 attacks in the United States of America. 25 years since a morning of bright sunshine was plunged into the most terrible darkness. Quarter of a century on, it remains a harrowing anniversary.
9: Former Australian of the Year Grace Tame has apologised over her October 7 comments. She had claimed that Israeli women being sexually assaulted during the Hamas attacks were propaganda and had been debunked. Ms. Tame has moved to clarify her position, insisting she believes the Israelis were victims of sexual violence.
3: Comments I made on ABC Radio in March this year were misinterpreted to mean that I disbelieve Israeli survivors of sexual violence. This is not the case. I always have and always will stand with survivors of sexual violence.
9: Tens of thousands of Australians will be walking 9 kilometres today to remember those lost to suicide and to help those in crisis. Lifeline's Out of the Shadows walk falls on World Suicide Prevention Day, with a distance representing the 9 Australians who die every day by suicide. Lifeline Australia Chair Professor Steve Moreland says the walk promotes connection and encourages help seeking.
12: We need to keep reducing stigma and create communities where people feel safe to speak openly and seek support. Tragically, too many people each year die by suicide.
9: You can call Lifeline on 131114 to speak to a crisis supporter. In sport, Brisbane superstar Reece Walsh remains in Kangaroos contention despite injury. It is understood Walsh is part of Australia's extended World Cup squad, which will also feature injured Newcastle Knights player Dylan Lucas. Fremantle defender Braden Walker has been ruled out for the club's do-or-die clash with Geelong. Walker suffered an ankle injury in the Dockers' disappointing loss to Hawthorn. Coach Justin Longmuir is confirming his unavailability, with former D Judd McVie listed as his replacement. The US Open women's semi-finals will get underway tomorrow morning. Arina Sabalenka will face Jessica Pegula, followed by newly minted world number one, Elena Rybakina, taking on local favourite Coco Gauff. In finance, the All Ordinaries is down 125 points at 8,977, and one Australian dollar is buying 72.19 US cents. 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Cloudy with south to southwesterly winds with large and powerful surf. Cloudy tomorrow with temperatures ranging from 12 to 20 in the city, 6 to 22 in the west. Looking further ahead, mostly sunny on Saturday, Sunday and Monday. At the moment in the city it's 17, Bankstown 17, Penrith 19, Richmond 19. That's the latest 2SM News. I'm Patrick Morrow.
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13: It's open side, Cherry Evans to Walker. Walker to Tedesco. Tedesco with magnificent footwork. He's still got it. Round the body, Leilua. He explodes onto the ball. Francis Manu Leilua. Oh, the Roosters didn't see that offload. Croker bounces his way over. Matt Croker.
14: Comes to Walker. The floater to Tedesco. It suddenly opens up Tedesco. Brown getting it on. Lovely catch and pass, and Young is over. Butcher straight down the left side. He's got three, James Tedesco. He's everywhere. Oh, it's a penalty and it's kickable. He was given plenty of advice there. And Sandon Smith with a wry smile. He was put off. Robson to Walker. Floating pass. It's an absolute delight. And it's a try. Manu Leilua breaks it wide open. Centre field. He's done it again. He's done it again. The Roosters win another thriller in Newcastle. They have made an art of winning tight here in the Hunter.
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15: Good afternoon, everybody. Welcome aboard. Nice to have you with us here on Talk and Sport, 13 12 69, that open line number. To come aboard, join us and have your say today. The top's in. Brady Papworth, Spud's in today. Mark Carroll will be back again tomorrow. And Graham Hughes, we're looking forward to those calls, folks. Don't forget your text messages, 0434 44 1269. Your emails, 2sm.com.au, and our Facebook page, Super Network Talk and Sport. Hit the like button with your comments there. In the NRL, Hudson Young folks reportedly unimpressed over negotiations and his suggested market value. Finals are underway, of course, from tomorrow. Who wins? And who looks to be going home early? Let us know on 13 12 69. Wayne Bennett suggests an NRL, an NFL style conference system in the years ahead for the game of rugby league. Very similar to suggestions from one of our own, the guru, Eric Groth. Pakistan with yet again another batting collapse against England becoming rather normal. And we'd love to hear from any fans travelling south for the NFL clash at the MCG. 13 12 69 to join us. Afternoon, guys. Good to see you, Spud.
16: Hey, Spudley.
17: Oh, good afternoon. I thought I would have got a phone call, actually, after last week's weekend's performance.
15: Why?
17: By me.
15: Why?
17: Well, I picked a full card.
15: Did it?
17: And pulled Guru's pants down. Mm.
15: So we should have rung you and said, congratulations, you finished third.
17: Yeah. What an amazing achievement. For me, look at that. Come from
16: he's come from the clouds to get a medal.
15: Yeah.
17: Got him.
16: Hey, the bronze.
15: Hey, Spud.
17: Your boasting guru's got you. No, he didn't.
15: Spudley.
17: Yes.
15: Congrats, mate. Well,
17: thanks, mate. Feels better.
16: There was some good tipping there. You got some, yeah.
17: Yes. 13 plus. Do I get an extra point for that?
15: No.
17: Nothing.
15: Bad luck.
17: But I missed out on one that was very good. Anyway, full card.
16: Yeah, well done. Well done. It's hard to do.
17: It's
16: hard to do.
17: Yeah.
16: You should have had a dollar.
17: It would have paid a bit, wouldn't it?
16: On the 8-leg multi. Hmm.
15: Mm.
16: Anyway, we'll get your tips this week. We've got four games that I think are pretty hard to tip this week. There could be four upsets. You never know. I might tip a couple myself.
15: Hudson Young, they're suggesting that he must be at $1 million.
16: I don't understand.
17: I
16: don't understand. I rate him as a player super highly. I cannot believe they have created a tax-free environment in Moresby, yet they won't allow him
15: to be at $900 million.
16: $900 tax-free, and if it's grossed up, it's 1.6 something million.
15: Yeah.
16: And they say, and the NRL saying that's not enough. It's like, come on, it's absurd.
17: Yep. Also,
15: I don't get it.
17: With all the third parties, it's not that money they're getting from that. They can't bring it to Australia. They've got to spend it in PNG. You know that?
16: No.
17: It's true. So all the money they get, say they make, you know, $3 million, they've got to spend that $3 million in PNG.
15: Who told you that?
17: I heard that somewhere.
15: Huh. Well, you better get it qualified.
17: Sounds.
15: I mean, nobody's going to sign if your money's going to stay in PNG.
16: Yeah.
17: You can't imagine.
16: I'm not flying to PNG to do my shopping.
15: No.
16: Every second week.
17: I reckon they've got to put money back into PNG so they're probably have to buy a house or.
15: Can't be right.
17: Okay.
16: Hmm.
17: Am I right?
15: Yeah.
17: I'm not right.
15: They can move to international bank accounts.
17: Okay.
15: Okay.
17: Wow.
15: You happy now?
17: No, I'm not really. I wish I was playing.
16: You're not kidding.
17: Oh, my God. What about some of the money these blokes? Even the ones who can't play. 600.
15: Yeah.
16: Tax-free. Tax-free, a couple of years up in PNG, you could do it. Living easy. in a resort-type compound.
15: Have you got early gut feelings about finals?
17: Well, I'm very surprised that Isaiah Yeo got through. I think it was brilliant. He's got a torn pectoral muscle. You know what a pec is?
16: For a grip. John's your bicep to your chest.
17: How he's come back, remarkable. And he's the signature piece of their jigsaw puzzle, I reckon. So I reckon, Penrith.
16: He needs to stay fit. He doesn't want to get himself into a position where he hurts it again.
17: No. Warriors, the Dolphins, amazing attacking ability, whereas the Dolphins, so big, so strong. Home ground advantage, yes. See if they can put it to the paper.
15: Yeah.
17: Looking forward to seeing that game. And I think South, can they be a team that can win four games to win a grand final?
15: Mm.
17: Get a roll going. Mate, they are hot. I'm just worried about maybe. I think with South, they're outside backs, but their forwards don't really sort of hurt you. Now, they work hard, but compared to something like the Warriors and Penrith, they sort of just grind you through the middle.
16: Mm.
15: They've got a lot of strike power, although it's a bonus for them to have Duncan going back into the forwards. So.
17: Yes, yeah, great. Fantastic.
15: Big bonus.
16: They're very good on the edges.
15: Yeah.
16: And their best player is, well, it's arguable, but Cam Murray is just the glue that in the middle.
15: Yeah.
16: Holds all that team together. They got very good edges. They're potent both sides. Yeah.
17: Yeah.
16: Fifita on one, Talis on the other.
15: Now, the guru floated an idea about a conference system. He did that on the show.
16: Weeks ago?
15: Weeks ago.
17: Well, he got that off me, you know that.
15: Did he?
17: Yeah.
15: And so
17: we're playing up on the stage. He goes, but I told him about this thing with the conferences, and he goes, man, I love that. Good idea, and he's used it.
15: Okay, so he stole it off you. I was about to say that Wayne Bennett's stolen it off the guru, but the super coach has stolen it off Spud.
17: Well, no, he's really stole off guru because I didn't say it out loud. Guru did.
16: Hmm.
17: Yeah. So he stole off guru.
15: So you hadn't finished doing work on it.
16: He brought it to market.
17: No, it's
16: guru's idea.
17: It's not my idea.
16: No, you can't.

0: thing with the conferences. And he goes, man, I love that. Good idea. And he's now okay. used it.
1: Okay, so he stole it off you. I was about to say that Wayne Bennett's stolen it off the guru, but the super coach has stolen it off Spud.
0: Well, no, he's really stole it off guru because I didn't say it out loud. Guru did.
2: Mm. Yeah.
0: So he stole it off guru.
1: So you hadn't finished doing work on it.
2: He brought it to market.
0: No,
2: it's Guru's idea.
0: It's not my idea.
2: No, you can't. It's not.
0: It's my idea.
2: There's no evidence of that.
0: I didn't put it out there.
2: No, fair enough. Anyway, I've sent Northern Conference, North, South, East, West again, like Guru's did.
1: There you go. 13-12-69 is that open line number to come aboard and join us. Spud has been got at by a winger, finally.
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4: Sydney Olympic Park, we have a truck breakdown affecting eastbound traffic on the M4 off-ramp to Homebush Bay Drive in lane 3. Heavy delays remain on the M7 in Glendenning northbound after an earlier truck fire. Nissan's most fuel-efficient X-Trail is here. 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I'm Thomas Reeve with the latest traffic on 2SM 1269.
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5: Well, Australia's COVID response is back under the microscope, with a leading medical oncologist calling for a royal commission into what happened during the pandemic. Professor Angus Dalgleish.
6: Absolutely organised incompetence. 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
3: 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This is Sydney's 2SM. Talking

0: threatened by Canberra, and PNG can pay him less, and he would then be earning more. By the NRL saying that PNG has to offer the equivalent, the 1.1, means that PNG has less money to spend on other high-quality players.
1: Yes.
0: And it levels out the salary cap, so they can't be paying a whole lot less than Sydney clubs and buying more high-quality players. So it actually makes perfect sense that, you know, a player is valued at what a Sydney club offers, and PNG then have that player on their books at that price.
1: Yeah, but that hasn't been the case with everybody else that's signed over there.
0: Yeah, no, but it limits what PNG can then sign. So PNG, say they have a, I don't know, 10 million cap, the same as every Sydney club.
1: So he's paying the penalty for not being one of the first in.
0: No, I don't see it that way. It limits how many high-quality players PNG can pay.
2: Correct.
1: No, that's correct.
2: Correct.
1: Yes.
0: Well, that's
1: a But I would have thought they were already dangerously close to being doing that.
0: Well, then they won't be able to sign any other high-quality players for that kind of money, because they'll have used it up already, which is great.
2: You make perfect sense, because if they can offer 900, discounted amount of money for Hudson Young in this case, and discounted money for other players who are happy to take it because it's tax-free, then they end up with 15 Tier 1 players, and every other club can only afford 7.
0: Bingo. That's exactly right.
2: Yeah.
0: So I think the NRL's doing it right.
1: Yeah, my argument about guys like back rows like him, is he $1 million player?
2: He is worth what someone is prepared to pay.
1: Yeah. Well, they were prepared to pay $800 or $900.
2: But they're also, some of these contracts are taking into account a salary cap that they believe is rising in the years ahead.
1: Yeah.
2: So that's a lot of money for a back rower, but he plays 80.
1: That is a lot of
2: money.
1: And
2: he's the best.
3: Why isn't he signed with Canberra then?
2: Good question.
3: You'd jump at it, wouldn't you? 1.1.
1: It looks like he was going for a shift.
3: I think it was. But I think it's been...
1: Yeah, there you go.
3: Okay.
2: Good on you, Graham. Excellent call.
0: Thank you.
1: Thank you, mate. Andrew the Dragon.
4: I want to talk to my mate, Spudley.
3: Okay, welcome.
4: Hey, Bud.
3: How are you, mate?
4: Good, mate. Finally, you tipped us last week to win.
3: Yeah, because I had to beat Guru.
4: Yeah.
3: Otherwise, I wouldn't have.
4: Graham.
1: Yeah.
4: I'm actually looking forward to the weekend because I'm going to watch the younger Jersey Flag and all them at Leichhardt Oval.
1: Okay. Who's playing who besides the Dragons?
4: Well, Penrith play Newtown.
1: Yeah.
4: And we tied, I don't know who else, but we played Penrith on there.
1: Oh, okay.
4: On Saturday.
1: Yep.
3: So New Swales Cup, is it?
4: No, we're in the flag.
3: Okay.
1: The flag, finals.
4: We were minor premiers of the flag.
3: Okay.
1: Yep.
2: Well, that's good. You got some good youngsters coming through, obviously.
4: Yeah. Pappy, and our coach of the flag was a former Dragons player, too.
2: Uh-huh.
4: Aaron Gorrell.
1: Oh, yeah. Yep.
4: Yeah, so we've got some good youngsters. But I'm really happy to hear you guys. You guys are great. I'm actually going for the Warriors to win the premiership, guys.
2: Are you?
1: Oh, I think a lot of people will get on that, yeah.
2: Hmm. There's a few second teams. Warriors, Dolphins, Knights. Mm-hmm. People
4: it's
2: like...
4: It's hard to pick, though, isn't it, guys?
2: Very.
4: Yeah.
1: Well, the weekend will tell you whether it's hard to pick.
4: And good luck to your teams. Good luck to the boys. Thanks for taking my call. You guys are great.
1: Good on you, Andrew.
2: Good on you, mate.
1: Raider Dave says there was a lawyer on the afternoon show a few weeks ago who confirmed that if they bring the PNG money back into our country or use it to pay for anything, they will be taxed accordingly.
2: Yeah, okay.
1: It needs to stay in PNG, apparently, to stay tax-free. Why would you go there if that's the case?
3: That's right. I knew I was right again, Graham.
1: No, you're not.
3: Yes, I am. Look. You got to pay tax. You can't bring You can't bring money from over there.
1: Official employment income paid by the PNG chiefs is exempt from Australian tax. The Australian government updated tax laws to fix.
2: Yeah, there you go.
1: Okay, does anybody else want it to be repeated?
2: Is that like full stop?
3: Is it full stop?
2: Full stop. The rules.
1: The rules.
2: Full stop.
1: Okay.
3: Well, wouldn't you go there then?
1: Well, that's what we've just been saying.
2: I tell you what else, though. If you're living in effectively a resort compound that's being built, the odds are you're not paying any living expenses either.
3: No, mate, I reckon it's going to... I've got a feeling it might blow up.
2: Okay.
1: Not going to surprise me if a few games up there blows up.
3: No, but I mean, internally, they have 30 people with couples, families, living together. It's okay when the blokes go and come over and play footy and leave them there, mate.
2: It'll be like COVID.
3: Mate, that's it. It only takes one in there to stir the pot, which...
2: You'd want to hope the girls all get on.
3: Oh, good luck.
2: Of course, they go.
3: Oh. Good luck.
2: What are you saying?
3: What do you reckon?
2: And, look, we could take that, extend that a little further, and it could get completely out of hand, could get very messy.
1: If a player puts his money into an Australian bank account, any interest earned will be taxed normally.
2: Yeah.
1: Extra money from outside sponsors that does not come directly through the PNG Chiefs Club may not qualify for tax exemption.
2: I've got the best tax guy in Port Moresby looking after me.
1: Which very interestingly is opposite to what happens here. The club cannot get involved in the organising of individual sponsorships.
2: Well, the club can't get there either.
1: Well, it does.
2: Extra money can't come through the Chiefs.
1: Third-party deals does not come directly, I should say.
2: Yeah.
1: Correct, yeah.
2: Yeah, they can't go through the Chiefs. That can't work.
1: No.
2: Some big trading companies.
1: Not going to surprise me if it does.
2: There's some big trading companies up there, Asian-based. You wouldn't know where some of that money's coming from. Anyway, good luck to them. I'm totally opposed to the whole concept from day one, but as it gets closer, I'm starting to come around a little bit in terms of being able to do it if I was a player.
1: Yeah.
2: Yeah.
3: What do you mean closer? Still 18 months away.
2: Yeah, correct. They've got to be up there, next November? So they've got about 14 months before they have to head off for pre-season training.
3: They've only signed two forwards.
2: Yeah.
1: Yeah.
2: Yeah, they've got to get some players. Perth have got to go first. St George have done an excellent recruiting job, given the volatility in the market and the possibilities for players. They've done a great job. I really like what they've done. I just hope everyone stays fit, Nicarima and these guys. I think they've got some wins in their future.
1: Yeah. As I said at the start, I'm looking forward to anybody who's travelling down south.
2: What for?
1: The NFL.
2: That's tomorrow, isn't it? They got a
1: 10:30 a.m.
2: at the G.
1: Yeah.
2: Yeah. Okay. That seems an odd time to start. That'll throw their body clocks out, although they've been already thrown out, won't
1: they? Yeah. Love to hear your thoughts, especially if you're there to follow the LA Rams.
2: I wonder if they're staying at the Pullman.
1: Or the San Francisco 49ers. Do you hope we're not talking about NFL players after the weekend? I hope they've been reading...
2: They'll be at the Crown for sure.
1: I hope they've been reading newspapers recently in Australia.
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6: On the M7 in Glendenning, heavy delays remain northbound just below the Lamb Street overpass after an earlier truck fire this morning. Sydney Olympic Park, we have a truck breakdown that's got eastbound traffic delayed on the M4 off-ramp to Homebush Bay Drive. It's 20% off, store wide at Winston with a Y. Save on blinds and curtains, trim safe security, shutters and awnings. 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I'm Thomas Reeve with the latest traffic on 2SM 1269.
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7: 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What a season from Newcastle, from Wooden Spooners to the final stage.
9: Little left foot into the back bay. Trelmitt's winning the race. Trelmitt won the race. Ponga, high, drink water, goes up. Fletcher Sharp.
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0: 13:12:69 to join us. Spud, Mark Carroll's in both today and tomorrow, folks. Looking forward to your thoughts and your questions to him. Hello, Graham.
1: G'day, boys. I just wanted to explain my understanding of the salary cap for PNG.
0: Yep.
1: By saying, I'll take an example. Hudson Young offered, say, $1.1 million.

0: There's nothing tougher.
1: News, information and entertainment. This is 2SM.
2: Good afternoon, I'm Patrick Mulrow. The federal opposition leader has questioned the Treasurer over falling house prices in Question Time today. Data revealed by Cotality shows half of all homes bought in Melbourne and Sydney in the past 12 months are now worth less than what Australians paid for them. Federal Treasurer Dr. Jim Chalmers says that negative equity remains very limited.
3: As the Reserve Bank Governor made really clear in late July, negative equity remains very limited. It affects less than 1% of all borrowers, in the view of the RBA. To quote the Reserve Bank Governor, she said this: "The most recent data suggests that notwithstanding the price falls, negative equity remains very limited, affecting less than 1% of borrowers."
2: The New South Wales Supreme Court dismissed an attempt by the Run Nation Championship to overturn a cancellation notice issued by the New South Wales Combat Sports Authority. Founders argue the event was a traditional sporting match similar to rugby league tackles and not a combat sport under the Combat Sports Act of 2013. The ruling forces the cancellation of the event that had been slated to take place at Rural Randwick Racecourse on Saturday. A man has died following a single vehicle crash in far west New South Wales. Shortly before 12:15 today, emergency services were called to Horsingston Drive, Broken Hill, following reports of a crash in which a vehicle had crashed into a tree. The driver, a man believed to be aged in his 20s, died at the scene and is yet to be formally identified. Police will prepare a report for the information of the coroner. Federal Opposition Leader Angus Taylor says the Coalition will not support the government's digital duty of care bill as it currently stands. They still hold grave concerns over its enforcement of political censorship. The government has already stated that any changes put forward to the bill can be struck down in the Senate. In sport, the Roosters will be playing without Sam Walker when they take on the Panthers in the NRL qualifying final. Lamine Yamal has become the youngest Barcelona captain at just 19 years and 58 days old during the Spanish champions' 5-1 win over Feyenoord in the UEFA Champions League. First choice captain Rafinha handed the armband to the Spanish forward when the Brazilian was substituted in the 71st minute. In finance, the All Ordinaries is down 116 points at 8,986 and one Australian dollar, spying 72.22 US cents. 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Cloudy with south to southwesterly winds with large and powerful surf. Cloudy tomorrow with temperatures ranging from 12 to 20 in the city, 6 to 22 in the west. Looking further ahead, mostly sunny on Saturday, Sunday and Monday. At the moment in the city it's 17, Bankstown 17, Penrith 18, Richmond 18. That's the latest 2SM News. I'm Patrick Mulrow.
1: The issues on and off the field. Talking.

0: 13 12 69 to join us with your thoughts. Mark in Surfers says, Spud, that they can't take their money out of New Guinea because they pay tax was the funniest comment in 24 years of talk and sport. If true, they can then buy guns, drugs, set up as major crime figures, huge profits, and sling the cops and Prime Minister their cut. And you avoid prison. Stick to beer, mate. Don't become a tax agent, says Mark in the Surfers. Hello, Darren.
1: Oh, good day, gents. How are you going?
2: Good, Darren.
1: Oh, and just to throw it out there, I called the other day but couldn't get on. I'm an entitled Manly fan. I don't know if you had any other entitled Seagulls fans calling.
0: Well, there are different meanings for different entitled people.
1: True.
0: Yours?
1: I just want to give a little bit of perspective onto the tax-free piece, particularly around the third-party arrangements. Look, I've been doing trade finance in big four banks for close to 20 years, so yep. I sometimes get called into these transactions where people are trying to remit funds out of PNG.
0: Yeah.
1: There are significant controls by the Bank of Papua New Guinea, equivalent of our RBA,
0: yep.
1: to around the remittance of kina and foreign currency. So to that effect, I think how they may structure the wages. So the NRL gives each club a grant effectively equivalent to the salary cap.
0: Yeah.
1: I think what the Chiefs may do is they may set up an entity in Australia for the purpose of paying wages. So
0: yeah.
1: What will happen is the NRL will pay into, call it PNG Employment Services Proprietary Limited. Money goes in there and the salary cap gets dispersed into an Australian bank account.
0: Yep.
1: There'll be a separate ATO ruling to exclude that or to allow those payments to be made tax-free. So that comes under Australian taxation law. Now, the PNG third-party agreement, the challenge may be actually remitting those funds out of PNG back to Australia. It can get done. There may well be government approval required. And not saying that, you know, with the level of communication between the Australian government and the PNG government around this, the team, that may well happen. Mm. But I know that people who work in my organisation and then go to work in PNG, they just get their salary paid into an Australian bank account, and then they effectively have an amount of kina paid in to a local bank account over there for their daily incidentals. I'd be cautious about getting funds out of PNG. That's what I've seen professionally for a number of years.
0: But Albanese
1: there will be the PNG's call.
0: Albanese has obviously gone in with the PNG government on this, and that's the changes that they've made to it, Australian government.
1: So what
0: has the government done to make that so?
1: It will be, they're saying it's been done and the practicalities of it. I've had businesses that have completed contracts with major companies in PNG and trying to remit funds back to Australia.
0: But this is something that's been organised by the Australian government. So what are you saying, that you're saying the government stuffs it up?
1: I would be interested in understanding the details.
0: Okay.
1: Further.
0: Yep. All right.
1: As I said, getting wages paid tax-free, that can be done in Australia fairly, you know, it's fairly simply, right? It's fairly easily achieved.
3: Just don't, yeah.
0: Well, then it should be a lot easier if the government's already approved it.
1: I just have sovereign risk as it applies to PNG is one of the major challenges.
0: In what way?
1: Oh, In dealing in cross-border transactions, you need to have a look at what the record of those countries are in successfully fulfilling their obligations, whether it be contractually or other means.
2: Well, right.
0: Well, there's a matter of a lot of millions of dollars over the next 10 years that are being sent by our government to them to help with it.
1: Correct. And so, for example, there may be Jerome Luai, as I understand, has entered into an agreement with Pepsi.
0: Correct. Yeah, that's true. Yes.
1: And Pepsi PNG may go to make a payment to Jerome Luai and the Bank of Papua New Guinea may tick the box to approve that, or is he being paid through?
0: No, he's being paid a contract tax free. His money as a third party sponsorship will be taxed.
1: Yeah. But it's the actual remittance of those funds out of PNG into an Australian bank account. That's where the challenge is.
2: Yep.
1: And that's where I've seen a number of companies over the years face difficulties in doing that.
2: Really?
0: Why?
2: Yeah, because the government just, stops the payments?
1: Yeah.
2: Why?
1: Why? There may be shortages of foreign currency. PNG's experienced periods of foreign currency shortages, but they will just stop the transfer leaving PNG.
0: Yeah, but they've just been given the money, as I said, $600 million.
1: Yeah, but if it's coming from...
2: Pepsi or a corporate.
0: Yeah, that's different.
1: Corporate or...
2: Burns Philp or someone.
0: Yeah, well, good luck with that, and that's going to be taxed. But the player's contract is tax-free.
1: The player's contract will be paid in Australia. It won't... I don't believe it'll get paid outside of...
0: No, I'd probably agree with you, yes.
1: I believe it'll get paid in a... If I was going over there to work, I'd be wanting to make sure my salary was being paid into an Australian bank account from an Australian entity.
0: Yeah. Well, that may well be the case that was organised by the government in some way, shape or form.
1: Yeah.
0: Yeah.
2: Hmm.
0: All right.
1: I'm fascinated to see what does occur and how it...
0: Nothing's going to surprise me about this whole thing. Nothing.
1: The team in the first year or two, maybe year two, the team that they're assembling could be, an amazing team. But if you have a look at what the Dragons have recruited next year, the Dragons have recruited sort of six top line players.
0: Yeah.
1: Yep. Will that make the Dragons a title contender next year?
0: Well, it makes them a better team. It doesn't give you any guarantee.
1: No, 100%.
0: Yeah.
1: 100%. And,
0: I appreciate your input.
3: Yeah, really good input.
0: Yeah.
1: Yeah, I'm just... it fascinates me from a professional perspective. Yeah.
0: No.
1: No,
0: thanks for coming aboard. Like it. Thank you.
2: Go on, Dan.
0: Thanks, Dan.
2: Manly. He's the entitled Manly fan.
0: After all of that, we were dealing with a silver tail. One of your mob.
3: Good.
0: G'day, Harry.
4: Good afternoon, guys. If I could just touch on tomorrow's NFL game down in the MCG.
0: Yep.
4: Comparing it to when the NRL go to Vegas and the NRL want to go to Hong Kong and Japan and all these places.
0: Mm.
4: If you have a look, when the Americans come here, the Australian country fill the stadium. When the rugby league go overseas, the Australian people fill the stadiums. So I don't see the point of why they're going overseas. Have they got into the Las Vegas market in any sort of way where people want to watch rugby league? Is rugby league shown in America?
0: Yes, it is.
2: You got to make a start. You got to start somewhere.
0: Yeah.
4: Well, you do have to make a start. You're 100% right.
2: So they've introduced the game to the Americans.
4: Yep.
2: And I think the rugby league think it's been a great success, don't they?
4: Well, Peter Volandis always will. He'll never admit it being a bad move. I mean, he come out and wanted to bag Harry Grant and a few other blokes because they had a go at his suggestion of the kickoff, kickoff's no good, but the players tell him this is no good, Pete, but Pete's stubborn.
0: Yeah.
4: Pete's also been online, and he says, I love it when people say no, I say yes. When they say no, I say yes. So what are we working with here? We're working with a bloke that's just running his own agenda. It's Pete's way, Pete Volandis.
0: Well, the Players Association have just pulled him back on one thing, which he's apologised for, so...
4: Okay, well, that's great. Takes big people to apologise. That's good. That's a good step.
0: Yeah.
4: But I can see it just getting rolled in. I mean, what are the clubs going to do? If Peter Vellini says, we're going to start with it next year. Let's go. What do you think of it, Mark Carroll? You're an old school player.
2: What, Vegas?
4: No, the kickoffs.
3: No, mate, they ain't going to change in the great product. They don't need any more rules. We've got enough to worry about now, mate.
4: Brett Papworth touched on it, I think, last week, and he said that the game, they're looking at the future of our viewers. They're not looking at the dinosaurs like me and you.
3: Mm. Yeah.
4: That's true to say, yeah?
2: That would make sense, though.
4: Well, it is a business sense, you're right.
2: Yeah.
4: But it's got to upset the masses for the next 20.
2: Well, if you think the masses... Yeah, if you think the masses are all old people, I'm not sure they all are, but any business needs to think longer term about their future audience. I mean, that makes perfect sense. You've got the rusted-on 70-year-old, right?
4: Yep.
2: You've got them. So you need to be making strategic decisions about, you know, the future, the young people coming through. How do you attract their attention? How do you keep it? They're not worried so much about... They shouldn't be making strategic decisions about old blokes who love the game. I mean,
0: Yeah.
2: They've got us.
4: Well, I think the young generation love rugby league, or they stay in their room and they play the PlayStation. I mean, you're always going to have the young product that love the game.
2: Because the entertainment for young people... is many and varied these days compared to when we were kids. They got all sorts of options and a million different sports because it's all beamed into their lounge room at the touch of a button.
0: I got to go, Harry, because I never got to play PlayStation.
4: Fair enough. I just played Space Invaders. Okay.
2: Good on you, Harry.
0: Good on you, Harry. 1 Mile Paul says, Spud, you're a legend. Congratulations on a perfect round. Very hard to achieve. But I reckon I could have picked up a couple of perfect rounds, putting the tips in on Fridays.
3: Oh, that's what I mean.
2: Very good.
3: Who's that?
0: That's 1 Mile Paul.
2: Well done, 1 Mile Paul.
3: Where does he live?
0: He heads go the night.
2: I'm suggesting he lives at 1 Mile Beach.
0: Okay. Good on your 1 Mile. Love it.
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6: Boko is a crash. Car on its side. It's affecting two southbound lanes. Princess Highway approaching the lights. King George's Road. M7, Glendenning. Earlier truck fire taking out lane 1 northbound. Lamb Street overpass. Delays back to Ruddy Hill. This week at RGA. Huggies nappy pants. 22 to 36 pack. 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That's worth pulling over for. Ends September 15 at participating stores. Excludes RGA local grocer. That's us traffic on 2SM. 1269.
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7: 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What a season from Newcastle, from wooden spooners to the final stage.
9: 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Trelmitt's winning the race. 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

0: Now, John in Rose Bay, oh, nice spot, Rose Bay. No player would want their money paid into a PNG bank account. Their agents would not have done such a deal. If so, it will be an Oz financial institution. The PNG banking system could go broke at any time. They are all robbed by government officials. And I'm not joking. It's a reality, says John in Rose Bay.
1: Mm.
0: Hello, Doug.
2: Hey, hey, Doug. Boys, how are you?
0: Good, Doug.
2: Mate, I was just ringing, let the boys know that we went down to see Spud and the Head up down at Warrenor RSL last Sunday, and he was well received, and he puts a great show on.
3: Oh. Warrenor RSL. Geez, he gets around, doesn't he?
4: This is great. It's a good night, actually. How are you, Doug?
2: Listen, Pappy, if you love the 70s, you want to get down there because nothing's changed.
4: Nothing's
3: changed. All right.
4: It's old school.
3: Yeah. Except the prices.
2: Yeah, except the prices.
4: Spud was. It was cheap.
3: Although RSL clubs are pretty good when it comes to the prices. Yeah.
4: Food, good food.
2: Yeah, it's a battleless club, but a little club, but very friendly, and it was great to have Mark down there.
3: Oh, that's fantastic.
4: Thanks for the call, Big Doug.
3: Thank you. Warrenor RSL.
4: It's good fun.
2: Yeah, we love your show as well.
4: Thanks, mate.
3: Brilliant.
0: Good on you, Doug.
3: That's it. I'm putting that on my list of places to duck into when I'm travelling somewhere.
4: Warrenor
3: RSL.
0: Thank you, mate. Nice to hear from
4: you. Thanks, mate.
3: Get a burger.
4: Nice call.
3: Do they do any food?
4: Yeah, good food too.
0: Ah.
4: Yeah, good food.
3: It's not like you not do it.
4: Chicken schnitzel.
3: Oh, go to the schnitty.
4: Yummy.
3: Yes.
0: 13 12 69, that opened my number to come aboard, but unfortunately we're having a bit of a problem with our phones at present.
4: Are we?
3: Of course we are.
4: Phone is frozen, okay.
3: Yes, of course we are. Technology.
0: Yes.
3: Our phone? It's our phone. Right.
0: No more for the favourite.
3: Those old, what do they call those old Bakelite, you know, dialy phones with the handset attached and, you know, the old school dial? We probably should upgrade that.
0: I know what they're called. Old phones.
3: Yeah.
0: Yeah.
4: But I still remember the one, first one in a car my dad had. It was like a normal phone.
3: Brick. It was a brick.
4: It was like a normal phone.
0: The Bear.
5: Hey, g'day, boys. How you going?
0: Ah, good Bear. You got through, yeah.
5: Yeah, I got through. That was quick. Anyway, I don't know if I'm quite ready, but anyhow, we'll give it a go. A couple of things I want to talk about, if it's all right.
0: Yeah.
5: And one of the, you know, you've been talking today about salaries and that the players are getting, and advantages and disadvantages of where they play and that sort of thing. I'd just like to say that compared to other sports in Australia like tennis, cricket, golf, our rugby league players are so underpaid. It's a bit sad, I think, because of the work they do, the training they do, the short lives they have, and people say they're overpaid. There's no way in the world they're overpaid.
0: No.
5: They deserve so much more, and when people criticise them and say they get too much.
0: Yep.
5: Maybe they can't manage their money. Well, that's another
3: No,
5: story.
3: It's a team. It's a team sport. Other sports, tend to be much more highly paid individuals.
0: What else you got there?
5: You know, like not even cricket. You know, that's a team sport, but they get millions. Not 1 million. They get millions. Anyway, I just wanted to say that because I love the game and I love the players, and they deserve better. Okay, now that's the one thing. The other thing is the finals coming up. I'm so excited about it. I just hope that the referees don't influence the results of the games.
0: Mm, okay.
5: They did last weekend. At least one game they had a control over the result of, and I was very upset about it, and a lot of other people were too. Mm. So I just hope that they do the right thing.
0: Yep.
5: You all agree with that, I'd say?
0: Yes.
4: Correct.
5: Okay. I don't want to say too much more, boys. I got that off my chest, and I'm well. Look, as I say, I love the games.
0: Yeah,
5: we've got coming home to say I'll finish up with the judge.
0: We've only got 20 seconds. We've got to be quick.
5: But they're very short and far between. It's a very short joke. Mick out walking his dogs, and Paddy. Paddy's walking his dogs, not Mick. Paddy's walking his dogs, and Mick come up and says, "Paddy, Are those dogs Jack Russell's? He said, no, they're mine.
0: Good on you, Bear. Good on you, mate. Thank you.
3: That's a dad joke. That is such a dad joke. Simple stuff is often the best.
0: We'll try and be just as sharp when we come back, folks.
1: 2SM, Sydney traffic.
6: Blakehurst, earlier crash southbound for King George's Road, Princes Highway. Princes Highway traffic back towards Cogra, Jubilee Avenue down towards Blakehurst and Tomokley's Bridge. M7 Glendenning, earlier truck fire, lane one taken out northbound Lamb Street overpass. 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That's our traffic on 2SM 1269.
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15: Good afternoon, I'm Patrick Mulrow. Former Prime Minister Kevin Rudd has delivered an address to the National Press Club. Reece Sutherland reports.
16: Mr Rudd used the speech to highlight Australia as falling behind in three key areas shaping the rest of the world: AI, climate change, and the rise of China. He declared Australia needs to return to industrial policy by using the levers of government to support industries of indispensable need to the nation. Mr Rudd believes there needs to be increased government involvement in areas such as AI, biotechnology, defence industry and energy, saying doing so would mirror paths already being followed by China and the United States. He also says Australia needs to revive its car industry, declaring 3D printing and EV revolutions mean an Australian auto sector can be rebuilt and repair a fatal vulnerability in national security. At Parliament House, Canberra, Reece Sullivan, Super Radio Network News.
15: Journalist Peter Fitzsimons has concluded in giving evidence in the Alan Jones criminal trial. Mr Fitzsimons told the Sydney court today that complainant C alleged to him that Mr Jones touched him inappropriately at a Sydney restaurant almost 20 years ago. The court expects to hear from the third of the six complainants in the trial on Monday as Jones strongly denies all allegations. The New South Wales government is facing pressure to stop organised crime after Sydney was rocked by another shooting in which a 32-year-old boxing coach was allegedly shot dead in Punchbowl. New South Wales Premier Chris Minns says they're doing all they can to stop violent crime.
14: And that's why we want our crime bill through the Parliament as soon as we possibly can. We'll attempt to share it with the opposition soon so that they've got sight on it and we can press go on an expedited pathway through Parliament. We don't want to muck around.
15: The federal member for Fisher says Australia's mental health services are severely lacking. This comes after the latest Suicide Prevention Australia community tracker found almost 3 in 4 Australians are experiencing heightened distress, while around 1 in 9 experienced suicidal behaviour in the past 12 months. Andrew Wallace says there's many community groups that men can join for support.
17: We need to have, whether it's a cycling group or men's sheds or just some kind of outlet where men can be with other men. And it's not a matter of sitting down and talking about your woes. That's why organisations like Grab Life by the Balls, which is a local charity in my electorate, started in my electorate of Fisher, and is now going across the country.
15: If you or anyone you know needs support, contact Lifeline on 131114. There are concerns the federal government isn't taking adequate action to address domestic, family and sexual violence. This comes after the latest report from the Domestic, Family and Sexual Violence Commission outlining the increase in cases. Federal member for Warringah, Zali Segal, says the commission must have powers to enact change.
18: As a matter of urgency, we need to empower the Domestic and Family Violence Commissioner with real powers to compel the states and territories to provide evidence and to disclose what is occurring with the programs on the ground. Many programs are co-funded between federal and state, and there is very little capacity to monitor and regulate what's happening.
15: In sport, Daly Cherry-Evans is confident his side has what it takes to knock over the Panthers this Sunday. DCE says he wouldn't mind a fairy tale ending.
19: To finish your career in the NRL as an NRL Premiership winner, that would be as good as it gets, yeah. So I know life just doesn't give out fairy tales. There's a lot of hard work that goes behind the scenes to make those happen.
15: Western Bulldogs veteran Rory Lobb has attracted interest from St Kilda in this year's AFL trade period. Perth Glory has confirmed that defender Scott Wooten will retire and England will return to the crease at 456 in their first innings against Pakistan with a 23-run lead. In finance, just before the close, the All Ordinaries is down 108 points at 8,994. 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Cloudy with south to southwesterly winds with large and powerful surf. Cloudy tomorrow with temperatures ranging from 12 to 20 in the city, 6 to 22 in the west. Looking further ahead, mostly sunny on Saturday, Sunday and Monday. At the moment in the city, it's 17, Bankstown 18, Penrith 19, Richmond 18. That's latest 2SM News. I'm Patrick Morrow.
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20: Salad puts a little kick in. There's a try for Gethier. Gethier, I think, has got the first try. And Leilua, I don't know, it's Luke at the charge. And Astor might have a try. I'm not sure. It's a try for the Roosters. Carney, Pierce. Back for Orbison. Orbison beats one. He's going to score. Orbison's over. Trouble. Nathan Gaylord scored for the Dragons. Hornby gets it on. Bounces for Nightingale, he'll do it, he's done it again. Put two down for Nightingale. Looking left, looking right, having a little go. Young will score. Dean Young, he has scored. I think they will. Nathan is reading off the same page. And Nathan Fee gets a try. The Dragons win the grand final. 32-8. Their first since 1979.
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0: Very warm welcome to those of you who are coming aboard for the first time today here on Talk and Sport, right across 2SM and our Super Radio Network. Nice to have you with us. The Toffs in, Brady Papworth and Graham Hughes, and of course today and tomorrow, the dulcet tones of the former big front rower, Mark Spud Carroll.
4: Oh, you're lucky, Graham.
0: Mm.
4: I think so.
0: Hey?
4: I'm very lucky to be here.
0: Yeah, good on you.
4: Thanks, Wayne.
3: Right. We're lucky to have you, Spud.
4: Thanks, Wayne.
3: Yeah, we're very appreciative that you've given up some time for us today.
4: Yeah, tipster.
0: Appreciate you taking the ball up. G'day, Obi.
2: Hey, guys. How are you?
0: Good, Obi.
3: Obi.
2: Yeah, look, I did the media up at Toowoomba Rugby League and just want to tell you about what's going on up here.
0: And fire away.
2: Yeah, well, we're in preliminary final stage and Warwick were undefeated until last weekend. They lost in the last couple of minutes to Waddles. And so they finished their undefeated journey. And now they played Derby on the weekend. I've got to say, I've been doing this for a long time up here.
0: Yeah.
2: And the crowds are unbelievable.
0: Really?
2: I mean, yeah, Oakey with Ash Taylor at the helm.
0: Oh.
2: Has had some amazing crowd. There's only, 3,000 people in the small town of Oakey.
0: Yep.
2: Right. And they had 2,700 paying guests.
4: Really?
2: Paying supporters go into there.
0: Wow. Fantastic. Yeah.
2: Captain.
0: Yeah.
2: You know, I'm biased, of course, but Toowoomba's the best grassroots competition in Australia.
0: Yep.
2: There's 11 teams and huge crowd every week. And there's no difference for Derby versus Oakey of the second week of the finals because Oakey won in the last 30 seconds against Gatton in the first week in the knockout and they bowed out against Derby 28-24 last week. You see, so it's great. And then I'm going out to the to Penterfield on the weekend.
0: Yeah.
2: They have the Border League, which is under the Toowoomba Rugby League umbrella, and we're going to Centerfield Tigers,
0: yep,
2: and the Inglewood Warriors, I think they're called.
0: Yeah,
2: and of all the calls, they have the most listeners for that community radio.
0: Yeah,
2: and so we're looking forward to that on the weekend.
3: Brilliant.
0: We're looking at some special mentions here. Game of the year: Brothers versus Warwick.
2: Yep. It was Brothers versus Warwick. It was a reserve grade last weekend.
0: Yep.
2: Okay, and Warwick were in front with the defending premiers. This was the major semi to get into the grand final. And Brothers were in front by 24 points to 10 with 7 minutes to go. Warwick were in front by 24 to 10.
0: Yep.
2: Brothers got to 24 points to 22.
0: Yep.
2: And as Bud would realise, you know, there's 30 seconds to go. There's not one side who was in front 24-22. That really sprints up to the halfway to kick off. So what happened was that there was 2 seconds to go. The referee has stopped the clock to enable the kickoff to happen.
0: Yeah. Right?
2: Remember, Warwick's in front 24-22.
0: Yeah.
2: And of course, what happens? They kick off. Brothers get the ball on their goal line and they score. Blankfield try to win 26 points to 24.
0: Fantastic.
2: In the game of the year.
0: Right.
2: And it's just amazing. It really, really was.
3: So,
2: in front of,
3: you mentioned Ash Taylor before. Is he still playing?
2: Yeah, with two new hips.
3: Oh, okay.
2: But he's got great support there, so he goes really, really well. And it's been great because they've been in the last decade the Wooden Spooners for most of the decade, and then Ash went over there.
0: Yeah,
2: he's got a great family club, and that was just one of the game, and they'd broken all the records with every game they had from the last three or four rounds of the season was to stay in the final. So that's a go. But I know that bloke told a joke before, mate, but I've got one for you.
0: Oh, okay.
3: Geez, you're under pressure.
0: Got to be careful, Obi.
3: Geez, careful.
2: That's okay. Well, don't you trust me, mate.
0: Yeah, I know. Got to be careful.
2: There's two horses in the stable, right?
0: Yep.
2: And one says to the horse, together, he says, I was three lengths last the other day. I got a bit of a sting in me saddle, and I won by three lengths. Wow. And there was a trotter that went past their stable. And the trotter said, yeah, I was five lengths last. Got a bit of a stink, right? Yep. And I won by five lengths. And then a greyhound went past. He said, yeah, I was 10 lengths last, and I won by 10 lengths after an electric shock, right?
0: Yeah.
2: And the two horses in the stable, they looked at each other. I said, I'll be stuffed. A talking dog.
4: Oh. All right.
0: Good on you, Ovi.
2: Good on you, guys. Have a good day.
3: See you, mate.
0: Thanks for the wrap-up. Yeah, wow. Thank you, mate. Hello, jockey.
6: Hello, boys. I haven't got time. I'm at the 1,500 metres, and I've got jockeys coming around in a minute.
3: Okay.
6: I can't tip anymore.
3: No?
6: I'm not allowed to tip anymore.
3: Oh. Why?
6: Well, look where I work.
3: Yeah. Oh, you're not allowed. They've told you you're not allowed. So
4: where do you work?
6: I work in Northern Rivers. I'm
4: Okay.
6: And I work the barriers all Northern Rivers with Bodie Lisha and we're at Lismore today.
4: Have you got one more tip?
6: No, I haven't. Heaps. I can't do it. I'll get shot.
0: We can talk about mathematics.
6: No, we can't talk about anything, mate. Yeah. Sorry.
0: So
6: I don't want to get in trouble off the boss.
3: No, correct.
0: Yeah, what, I'm trying to look what race we're up to.
6: I said a fifth.
0: Now
6: the 1,500. I said, no, I'm at the barriers.
0: Oh, okay.
6: And
0: the barriers. And do you,
6: well,
0: as a bloke, do you have a favourite number?
6: Yeah, six. that's not telling me. Now, firstly, with John Mitchell, he's lucky I wasn't playing. I would have flogged him. All right?
0: Yes.
6: I would have got time for that. You're standing over my player like that, the poor little kid. He's
4: I love
6: a
4: that. I love
6: he
4: that.
6: He would have been a bully at school, the trial.
4: Hey, what about, mate, what he should do is go and give that corner, is it Watson, give him a whack in the head for passing
6: you know
4: that
6: what
4: ball?
6: I mean,
4: that was
6: you know what I mean? Ace, buddy, if he was one of your players and he'd done that, we wouldn't put up with that.
4: Yeah.
6: He's not soft,

0: that's not telling me. Now, firstly, look, Don Mitchell, he's lucky I wasn't playing. I would have flogged him. All right?
1: Yes.
0: I would have got time for that. You're standing over my player like that, the poor little kid. He's
2: I love
0: a bully.
2: That. I love
0: he
2: that.
0: He would have been a bully at school, the trial.
1: Hey, what about, mate, what he should do is go and give that corner, is it Watson, give him a whack in the head for passing
0: you know
1: that ball?
0: I mean,
1: that was
0: a... You know what I mean, Ace, buddy? If he was one of your players and he'd done that, we wouldn't put up with that.
1: Yeah.
0: They're not soft today. They're not like us, so... Anyway, it was a good shot. I just didn't like him standing over him the way he did. He's only a kid, mate.
3: On to Berg, 20 years old.
1: I loved it.
0: Oh, my God, look at me, yeah? Well, look at you. We play more games than you, Latrell. Overpaid. It is. Well, you wouldn't employ the bloke, mate. He has more days off than you pack a stick at. You know, like, no, not my go. And Wayne Wheatley, our barrier attendant, got a ride in the last. All the best to him, mate.
4: Yeah, good.
0: And another thing, Graham, I've got a better one. Casino will play Moolumbar in the grand final on the weekend up here. Big show.
3: Okay.
0: Big show.
3: Hmm.
0: Big show today.
3: All right.
0: And we've had a bad day, Graham.
3: Why?
0: Oh, nothing wants to go in. Got to push them and find out. Oh.
3: Jeez,
0: here they come, Eats. Here they come.
3: That's tough. You know, it's really it's tough when you've got to sweat at work.
0: It's hard to soar like an eagle when you're surrounded by turkeys, mate.
3: Oh, good on you. All right. See you,
0: Jay.
3: Oh, I hope you work something out of that. Back after this.
5: 2SM, Sydney traffic.
6: Lakehurst, Princes Highway, King George's Road southbound. All their crash has been cleared, but delays back to Rockdale. And delays in the M7 at the Lamb Street overpass Glendenning northbound. Lane 1 taken out with an earlier truck fire. The Jayco made for summer sale is now on with great deals across the range. Visit Jayco Sydney today and get summer ready. Hurry, end September 12. I'm Jeff Wallace. Let's ask traffic on 2SM 1269.
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0: Welcome back aboard. Rooster Muzz says, now, Spud, you said earlier that you told Guru on stage about how brilliant your footy conference idea is, but you didn't say anything out loud. Now, I'm no rocket scientist, but I'm curious as to how you achieved this feat. Did you use sign language, or do you fancy yourself as a Yuri Geller impersonator? Because I doubt very much you used your infamous penmanship, says Rooster Muzz. That's fairly up there.
1: Is infamous penmanship, really.
2: So what, isn't the, I can write, is that what he's saying?
1: Yeah, where did that come from?
2: It was written down. I was reading it out to Guru.
0: Yeah. I think you should ask Rooster Muzz to apologise, yeah.
2: Apologise. Okay.
0: Kiwi Warrior.
3: Gentlemen.
2: Kiwi.
1: Hi, mate.
3: Spudley, I hear you pick a perfect eight.
2: Yeah, well, it was time to stand up, be counted. I certainly was, Kiwi. Thanks very much.
3: That's it, brother. And tomorrow night, I've got South for the win, brother.
1: Okay.
2: Yeah, I think so, too.
3: I'll go them. And Pappy and Graham, I had to laugh the other night when the rooster messaged you. Tell Kiwi there's no U in the word F-I-S-H.
1: Fish.
3: Yes. That was quite a laugh. I was bloody cracking up.
1: That's right.
3: And Graham, I'm part way through your book. I've got to the bit where Henry's 100kg bicep touches you on the shoulder and says, "Those stuff up, boy. Make all your tackles. 200 for the win and 20 for the loss."
0: Yeah, that's exactly my, the first words of advice I was given on a first grade football field.
3: I love that.
0: Yeah.
3: And I've got a suggestion for you, Graham and Pappy, if it's wholly possible, and Spudley and Guru also.
0: Yep.
3: Would it be possible to have our little get together up here on the tweet?
1: Unlikely.
3: Oh, okay. All right. Because I just thought, because you've got family up here, Pat.
1: I do.
3: Cool for you. And Graham was checking to the 5-star down here at the, tweet.
0: Yeah, look, as much as we'd love to, we'll just chip away and we'll work out what we're going to do for Christmas get together. Okay.
3: I don't know what's happening, boys, but that the feedback is coming sort of a little bit disjointed.
0: Oh, is it really?
3: Yeah, no, it's just come right, sorry.
0: Oh, okay.
1: It sounds fine this end.
0: All right.
3: Yeah, no, cool. And Pat and Spudley.
2: Yeah, mate.
3: Bro, I'm on a mission. I've got to get Happy and Guru to put together what you and Graham already have in terms of an autobiography. So can you prod them with a cattle prod and get them to say yes? Because all their fans want to read about their stories in sport and life. What do you reckon?
2: Yeah. You won't make any money out of it.
1: I just forget.
3: Yeah, I get it. I know it's, you know,
1: deliberately.
3: I know it's less of a money thing and more of, you know, telling your story and letting the fans have a go.
2: Yeah.
1: Yeah, there's not that many. Seriously.
3: And I know your story, Spud. I mean, man, you had me giggling every bloody third or fourth page, just, you know, some of the quips with your dad and your teammates and
2: thanks,
3: you know, your sort of outlook on life, brother.
2: Yeah, my words. I had a ghost writer who wrote, you know, put it both together, but yeah, they're all my words.
3: Yep. So, Spudley, who have you got in the other games? Obviously, you got the Wires on Saturday. I know you wouldn't go against me.
2: Wires at home, very hard to beat. Can they do it? Kiwi, you reckon they can do it?
3: I think they can, brother. And with that addition of Halasima and also, you know,
2: Jackson
3: with
2: Ford.
3: Well back in the pack there.
2: And Jackson Ford's back, isn't he?
3: Exactly. And Jackson, oh my God, yeah, the machine.
2: Yeah.
3: Well, what have they got in the water down there in Gerringong, you reckon, makes them such good footballers?
2: What's he coming back from? ACL, I think. ACL?
3: You know, the pec.
1: Tech.
2: Oh, the pectoral. Mm.
3: But the amount of players that come out of Gerringong is just mind-blowing.
2: Yeah, it is.
1: Mm.
2: Quite a few.
1: Yeah, it is.
3: Fantastic. Crazy. I've got you on Sunday, Pappy. I've got the Chooks.
1: Really?
3: Yeah. And I've got, what's the other game again?
1: Sharks, Cows.
3: Yeah, I've got the Cows.
0: Oh, okay. All right.
3: Yeah, I'm going for the upset. But lovely. Love the show, boys, as usual. Fantastic. Have a good evening.
1: Yeah, good on you.
0: Good luck on the weekend. Enjoy. Good on you, Kiwi. Thank you, mate. Ta. The Pearl says, I read this morning that Hamish Stewart topped the tackle count this year, 996. the first time a non-hooker has done so since Noah was a boy. And imagine Cowboys win and Roosters lose. Could the Cowboys produce an 80-point turnaround? Surely they'd have PTSD from that game, says the Pearl.
2: Mm. I reckon that's a big in for them is welcome back collar.
1: Yeah.
2: Yep. How do you get off?
1: Well, they downgraded it.
2: Yeah.
1: He's still guilty of an infringement.
0: I didn't see a lot.
1: I didn't see much in it.
2: No.
1: Yeah. That's amazing that Hamish Stewart won the tackle count. Normally it is a hooker. It's a Blake Brayley or a...
2: How many was it?
1: It was 996 in, let's assume he played every game. Did he play every game, Hamish Stewart? Pretty much. Well, that's a lot of tackles.
2: That's a lot of tackles.
1: A lot of tackles.
2: Tugan tacklers, Couchman brothers. They are machines.
1: They make a lot of tackles. Yeah. Hamish. Yeah, that surprises me. But anyway, that's good. It wouldn't shock me if all four of these games go to the outsider. I'm going to go that way, I think. I won't tip the Roosters because I'm going to go reverse psychology and tip the Panthers because that makes sense. But I might tip the outsiders and the others.
0: I'd be surprised. I would be surprised. Taking some ordinary form in some of them.
1: Playing against teams that also got pretty ordinary form.
0: Mm.
1: You know, I mean, Warriors have conceded more than 30 the last couple of weeks. Look pretty, they haven't looked great defensively. And I'm, just not convinced. I'm certainly not convinced about the Sharks. And Cowboys have got more attack. They've got more flair, attacking flair, in my opinion, when they get it right than the Sharkies do. So anyway, look, I haven't decided. When are we tipping? Tomorrow.
0: Tomorrow?
1: Yeah.
0: But we're looking forward to your thoughts, folks, if you'd like to come aboard and give us your thoughts on all of the games. If you wanted to, the Rabbitohs and Knights, for instance, give us your thoughts. Yeah.
2: Okay. Who's number one? Calvin Klein, you reckon?
0: No, I don't
2: see. What games he get?
1: There he is.
0: He's got the Friday night.
1: Rabbits Knights.
2: Friday game. Right.
0: So they've given him the main game, yes.
1: So Adam G has the Knights, the Wires and the Dolphins.
0: Don't get misunderstood about who gets what game. When it's sudden death and this is your last crack at it, they'll rate that as a top game.
1: Grant Atkins as Cronulla.
0: Yeah.
1: The Cronulla game.
0: Mm.
1: And the Panthers.
0: Anyway.
1: Jared Sutton, who'd have thought?
2: Okay.
0: 13-12-69 to come aboard. Join us with your thoughts, folks.
4: 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Sydney traffic.
5: Broken down scooter for the Anzac Bridge, westbound lane 1, mid-deck, heading in towards Roselle. Earlier truck fire for the M7 Glendenning, northbound lane 1 taken out at the Lamb Street overpass, delays back towards Rooty Hill. 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
14: Good afternoon, I'm Patrick Morrow. A manhunt is still continuing for a gunman after a man was shot dead in the car park of a community centre in Sydney Southwest yesterday. The alleged incident occurred in Punchbowl around 5:30 p.m. in which 32-year-old Lewis Minion was shot dead. Police say a stolen silver Lexus sedan was spotted fleeing the area and was later located in Bass Hill. The increased powers of the eSafety Commissioner are being voted on in the Senate. Julie Inaman-Grant is planning on cracking down further on platforms that breach the under-16s ban. The powers include being able to access more hard evidence, such as paperwork from tech companies, to prove they are following the rules. The Greens are voting in favour of the government's amendments, while the Coalition is not. At least 5 people are dead after a ferry fire in the Philippines. 134 passengers and crew were on board the vessel, with 42 people rescued so far. 87 remain unaccounted for. Sydney's Dogs and Cats Home has marked its 80th anniversary today. The milestone coincides with data showing dogs are staying in care 62% longer. Sydney Dogs and Cats Home General Manager Melissa Penn says the animal welfare system has seen a number of changes.
15: It's been a long journey, a challenging journey, but also very rewarding. So we're really excited to be able to celebrate 80 years and hopefully we've got at least another 80 ahead of us.
14: The plane carrying Ukrainian President Volodymyr Zelensky to Oslo for the funeral of the King of Norway was almost hit by a drone. The aircraft was targeted after taking off from Moldova. In sport, rising Cowboys star Zach Harrington has been poached by the Perth Bears. He signed a 1-year development contract to join the expansion club for next season. Jamara Ugle-Hagan will likely be floated a 1-year contract extension from the Gold Coast Suns, but the Suns are encouraging the key forward to return next season in a leaner, peak physical condition, and the Australian Opals have survived a mammoth comeback from Italy to advance to the quarterfinals of the FIBA Women's World Cup in Germany. In finance, the All Ordinaries has closed down 94 points at 9,008, and one Australian dollar is buying 72.14 US cents. 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Cloudy with south to southwesterly winds with large and powerful surf. Cloudy tomorrow with temperatures ranging from 12 to 20 in the city, 6 to 22 in the west. Looking further ahead, mostly sunny on Saturday, Sunday and Monday. At the moment in the city, it's 16, Bankstown 17, Penrith 18, Richmond 17. That's the latest 2SM News. I'm Patrick Morrow.
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0: That song might be in honour of the finals or the top eight just about to unfold. So there you go. Rooster Muzz, not happy Jan, he says. Heaps Pappy and Spud Satriani.
1: Okay.
0: Please explain.
1: No.
0: Okay.
2: Satriani's a,
1: guitarist.
0: Boy. Oh, is it really?
2: Yeah.
1: Fantastic.
0: Okay. Oh, okay.
2: You know, he's really good, though.
1: He is.
0: Okay. So there is a difference, yes. I'd like to take this opportunity to thank that wonderful company, Telstra, and their absolutely outstanding 5G service. For instance, no app dropouts, hassle-free streaming, instant connectivity. If Telstra is a brilliant company, then Overseasy is our greatest ever PM. Yeah.
2: He's had some trouble, has he? He's had some trouble with his
0: bad luck, Rooster.
2: Interweb.
0: And the Charmhaven Shark says, guys, Pappy, the Shark's attack has been ordinary for the last few weeks, but we were missing Tricky, and now he's back. So up Cronulla, says Charmhaven.
2: Yeah, he is back. He's back.
0: He's a good player.
2: And they're favourites to win because he's back.
0: Keep
2: and,
0: saying
2: you
0: he's,
2: know.
0: He's their best player.
2: Oh, I wouldn't go that far, but he's a good player. He adds a bit to their attack, and it allows Nico to play differently and freeze him up a bit, which I like. I just don't think they've got as much flair and, yeah, as the Cows have. The forward pack, I think, is more solid, and I think they defend better. Anyway,
0: I think he is their best player. And mm-hmm. I think that's why I think they'll win if he's fit and close enough to 100%. I hate to say it, but I think he's a better player than Nico Hines. So,
2: Okay.
0: I just don't think when he's not there, and Nico grabbing the reins doesn't appear to work anywhere near as much.
2: Well, they're going to have to defend well. Interesting they picked Riley Jones in the centres, who's clearly versatile, but I thought he was a... My understanding was that he played hooker. So, yeah. Anyway, we shall see. I give them a good shot, the Cows.
0: Just a little bit of cricket. 133. Remember Pakistan, what, sent home and dropped?
2: Did they send seven and the coach or something? Was it that many?
0: Yeah. Yes. And they made 133.
2: That's not many. Could have been worse.
0: Mind you, England lost some wickets too. 4 for 156 at stumps in reply.
2: Yeah. Yeah. They go on the attack tonight. Shut them out. It's a bit of a non-event series though, isn't it?
0: Yes.
2: Yeah. Yeah.
0: But it should be giving us a better line on England, because
2: they're not flash.
0: Are we?
1: They play cricket all year, don't they?
2: We're not. Yeah, they do. In fact, we've got tests coming up, haven't we, in South Africa? I don't know when that is. October. So we've got inside a month they start again.
0: And then the Poms next year. Or is it this next year? England.
2: We've got a heap of test cricket between now and then.
0: Yeah.
2: Yeah, test one is 9th October. Test two, 18th October. And three is the 27th of October. Wow. Three tests. Bang, bang, bang.
0: All these coaching shake-ups at clubs.
2: Yeah.
0: Yeah.
2: I have a theory.
0: But your theory is?
2: Well, when a team goes through... Well, you can't shake up your roster, player roster, because you just can't. They're contracted. And you're not going to sack yourself as head coach, right? But you can make changes to somehow. And that's, you've got a big football office and a lot of assistant coaches, and maybe you want more. I want more.
0: Yeah, well, they've got Mark Russell coming from the Storm.
2: Yep.
0: Don't
2: know him.
0: To replace Sam Moa. And that's been reported that he is a target to join Trent Robinson's staff at the Roosters.
2: Well, he played there, didn't he? He started at the Tigers. He came out of Keebrick Park with Benji, a schoolmate of Benji's, interestingly. And played at the Roosters after the Tigers. Oh, in fact, he also went to England, Sam Moa. So these three kids, Sam Moa, Benji Marshall, Rangi Chase, who you'll remember.
0: Yeah.
2: I think got a feeling Ben Teo might have also been in that team. Greg Eastwood maybe also. At the Keebra Park High School team.
0: Mm.
2: They were something else.
0: Yeah, okay. Talking of something else, g'day, Bad Bunny.
3: Good afternoon, gentlemen. Happy Thursday.
2: Happy Thursday.
3: My call today is directed towards Spudley.
1: What's up?
3: Good afternoon, Spudley.
1: Good afternoon.
3: Couple of questions, buddy. You went over to Allegiant, watched your daughter cheerlead for the Raiders.
1: Yep.
3: What did you think of the stadium?
1: Oh, next level. The food was good. It was a really good setup. Amenities, great toilets, really good.
3: Yeah.
1: And clean.
0: Long way to fly for a good toilet.
1: No, you got to check everything out, Graham. But that was amazing. I actually went there the next day, and the pitch had already been changed to a synthetic pitch. So quite incredible.
3: Yeah. They call it the Death Star. Star Wars.
2: What does that mean?
3: Well, they call it the Death Star Stadium, I don't know. But the owner is Mark Davis, right? Now, Mark Davis inherited the team from his father, Al Davis, who was an icon of the NFL and the Raiders. Anyway, this Mark Davis, he's a multi billionaire.
1: Yep.
3: When the Raiders went to Vegas, he built his house at Vegas on the same similar lines of Allegiant that it is outside. It's an amazing house. If you look it up online, it's unbelievable.
1: Right.
3: Unbelievable. So your daughter doesn't go to the Miami this weekend, does she?
1: No, they don't play. No, they're playing. I think they're playing at home, aren't they?
3: They're playing in Miami.
2: Do they travel away?
1: No, they don't travel. No.
2: Okay.
1: No.
3: So she only cheerleads for what seven or eight home games a season?
1: I think they've got nine or ten.
2: Yeah.
3: Well, they play 17 rounds.
1: Okay. What's the Raiders? Are they any good?
3: They're going to be better than they were last year because they signed the Heisman Trophy winner, but he's not starting.
1: Okay.
3: The young fella, they got a veteran quarterback that I've watched him a couple of times. He looks like he's all right, but they're in another rebuild.
1: Doesn't Brady own the side or does he put money in it?
3: Brady's like a minor owner.
1: Okay.
3: He's a minor owner.
1: Okay.
3: Raiders are a bit like the Dogs. Every year they seem to be on a rebuild.
1: Okay.
3: How's the Bunnies going to go on the weekend? Spud, are you going to put your dollars on them?
1: I think they should win. I just think momentum. The Knights, I'd probably pick Newcastle where they had that Saifidi playing and couple of other players that they've lost due to injury. But I'll tell you what, they've done really well. They were last year, and now they're in the semis. So it's a new competition, Bunny.
3: Yeah.
1: Whoever aims up can get the chocolates.
2: Finals footy.
3: Yeah.
1: It's the best.
3: I saw you walking around Allianz Stadium last Friday night, Spud, with the old boys.
1: Yeah.
3: Great to be back home, isn't it?
1: Yeah, it was good.
2: Jai Arrow thing was amazing.
1: It was.
2: Yeah.
1: But, it was quite a few. I think it was over 120 old boys. It was really good. Had shirts and
3: you were one of the few that weren't leafing, Spudley.
1: You reckon?
3: Yeah, you did well, mate. You walked around.
1: Thanks, buddy. Thanks,
3: mate.
1: You look good. Thanks, mate. Thanks very much.
3: Anyway, great to talk to you, Spudley, and Brett. All the very best on the weekend.
2: Oh, you good too. Neighbor. You too, Bunny.
3: You know, if everything plays out, we could meet in the preliminary final.
2: Mm-hmm.
3: Yeah, and one of us will be going home in tears.
2: Yeah.
3: If we can get that far.
2: Yeah. You've got to escape tears tomorrow night before you get there.
0: Your sincerity knows absolutely no bounds.
3: I know, Graham. Mm. Thank you so much.
2: Hey, Bunny.
3: Thank you so much. Yo.
2: I'm on the Knights.
3: Of course you would be, Brett. Are you playing again?
2: No, but I feel like I damn near could, Bunny.
3: Yeah.
2: I damn near could.
3: I just wish Spudley was still young enough to play for the Rabbitohs. I know what Spudley would have done with baby Spencer last Friday night.
4: Imagine.
2: Yeah, he needs to put it away, doesn't he?
4: Right,
3: he needs to go to Cody's therapist. That's what he needs to do. He's fixed Cody up. He can fix Spencer up.
2: Yeah, he could. I think his therapist is Wayne. So are you saying that Spencer's going to the South?
3: No. We've got enough troubled souls. We don't need any more. But thank you for the offer.
2: Pleasure.
3: All the best.
0: Good on you, bad bunny.
2: See you, Bunny.
0: Thank you, mate. $1.42, those bunnies. Boy, it's getting short,
4: yeah,
0: isn't
4: it? It's short, mate. Too short.
0: More in a moment.
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6: Forest built earlier crash eastbound cleared for the Ringer Road run up from Rosa Bridge, approaching Crown of the Hill. M7 Glendenning, earlier truck fire, lane 1 northbound taken out at the Lamb Street overpass. 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I'm Jeff Wallace. It's traffic on 2SM 1269.
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0: Mark says, boys, I'm sick of the chooks going on about Trell standing over the Roosters player. If you look closely, he hit him that hard that he fell under Trell. Get over it, Sookie Chooks, says Mark.
1: Sookie Chook. Yeah, get over it. Great it.
2: Yeah, that's it. We like them. We like them being cocky like that.
0: Hello, Green Machine.
3: Good afternoon, gentlemen.
1: Machine.
2: Good afternoon.
3: Hey, who's the referee for the East Penrith game on Sunday?
1: Sutton, I think.
0: Jared Sutton.
3: Yeah. Oh, well, that, you might have hope of beating them, because if you, I was going to say, it was Ashley Klein, you'd be cooked.
1: He's got the first game.
3: Sorry?
0: He's got tomorrow night's game.
2: Yeah, no. Green Machine doesn't care about that. He only cares about the Panthers game. Because the Green Machine actually isn't in. They're not playing.
0: Hmm.
1: No.
3: Well, he was the one. Ashley Klein was the one that disallowed that. Well, he disallowed the try in the Penrith Melbourne grand final, where it was definitely a try. Where Howth went over. Even the commentator said it was a try.
2: Well, that doesn't mean it is.
0: Yeah.
2: But, yeah.
3: Well, I keep saying to you guys, I'll send you the photo with the ball on the ground.
2: Yeah, yeah. But okay. I mean, you can do that with AI.
0: Yeah.
2: Green Machine, you know.
3: I'm not AI.
2: No, but you can doctor stuff.
0: No, we'll send you the bill for it.
2: I also think it probably should have been a try.
3: Well, excuse me, who said that?
0: That was Pappy.
2: I did.
3: Yeah, so you agree it was a
2: no, try. No, but hang on. What, are you saying it's the first time in the history of sport that a decision has been got wrong? I mean, it happens all the time. You want to make something sinister of it. Happens all the time. It'll happen again this weekend.
3: Well, I hope not. But anyway, it always seems to fall on Penrith. They always seem to get away with it. But anyway.
0: No, it doesn't. No, it doesn't.
3: You guys... Some of you guys are closet Penrith supporters, but anyway.
2: I am, absolutely. I can't believe how good they've been the last 6 years. Like, unbelievable in the modern game.
3: Yeah, well, I beg to differ, but anyway.
2: Well, you can't differ. I think the evidence is, irrefutable.
3: Well, you might want to get Reynolds on one day and talk to him about when they were playing Penrith. If he were to kick that goal... Penrith were gone.
2: If he didn't kick the goal.
3: Oh, he didn't. He sort of kicked.
2: Well, hang on. It's not the only game that's ever been lost because a goal wasn't kicked.
3: I keep saying that Penrith are extremely lucky.
0: You hate their guts.
2: I tell you what, now Green Machine. If Ben Hunt hadn't dropped the kickoff in the Cowboys grand final, Jonathan Thurston wouldn't have kicked a field goal to win the game.
0: There you go.
2: I mean, there's... how far do you want to go?
3: Well, we're heading into the pre-season and...
2: You're off your head.
3: We're going to start talking about Ben Hunt in the pre-season again.
0: When you're having difficulty going to sleep, nodding off, do you count Panthers?
2: Through their team one by one.
0: Unbelievable.
2: Dylan Edwards, Tommy Jenkins, Brian Tottenham.
0: Panther
2: Casey McLean.
3: Well, I'm not the only one, but anyway, I'll leave it with you.
2: Now, of course, you've infected others.
0: Yes.
3: I've infected others. You guys are funny. Anyway, I'll leave it with it.
0: Good on you, Green Machine. There you go.
3: Okay, see ya.
2: There you go.
0: God.
2: I know. What about the games they lost last year, back end, having been minor premiers?
0: Yeah.
2: Oh, my God. No wonder they finished outside the eight this year.
1: Yeah.
2: Mentally, they were shattered. Takes a while to forget that stuff.
1: It's also quite incredible. The top four didn't even make the top eight. That's never happened, has it? Has that ever happened?
2: The top four missing all miss. Premier's top week. And the top four last year have all missed the eight.
1: Yeah, next week. Next year.
2: That is amazing.
1: It won't happen again.
2: And I'm pretty sure I tipped them all in my eight.
1: Same.
2: Not sure I did, but I probably
1: What guru
2: did.
1: Do?
2: I don't know.
0: To the Green Machine, if Cleary doesn't hit the post with his field goal attempt, Mudgy, Canberra don't win the game, says if.
2: It's the greatest word in sport, if.
0: Oh, absolutely. Yeah.
1: Who's there listening? It's
0: one of the most often used, yes. Yeah.
1: If, is it?
0: Yeah.
2: In sport? Oh.
0: It is arguably one of the biggest words in sport language.
1: Well, that's what I love this show. You learn stuff here, Graham, you know?
0: Do you?
1: Yeah. If.
2: Especially in press conferences. After game.
1: How many do you hear? Not many.
0: If Mark Spud Carroll didn't break the law, putting away poor old...
1: Paul Harrigan. Yeah. That's right. Actually, I did stand over him that time too, 95.
0: You did, yeah. You give it to Latrell Mitchell.
2: Did you?
1: No, I was over him for about 30 seconds screaming at him.
2: And he was out cold.
1: And I got interviewed and I did a quote for the paper and I said I was standing over him like he was my prey. What a wanker.
0: Oh, you didn't say that, did you?
1: What a wanker.
0: Was that quoted?
1: Yeah, it was quoted.
0: We'll have to try and find it.
1: I was standing over him like he was my prey. Yeah.
0: Spud.
1: He wasn't saying much.
0: Huh?
1: He didn't say much.
0: No, he was hurting.
1: He was.
0: Yeah.
1: He got up, but give him that.
0: Yeah.
1: And get playing on.
2: Yeah, well, he wouldn't have played on in the modern game.
1: Nah.
2: Hey, I've got a bunch of really good stats, injury related, across all the teams.
0: Yes.
2: Which we'll get to perhaps in our next hour. And also, the guys at who do all these stats for the Supercoach world, they've come up with the amount of salary cap that each club had sitting on the sidelines.
1: Wow.
2: Across the season, and the numbers are frightening.
1: Can you give us a little spin up before we go to the break?
2: I can. I can tell you...
1: 30 seconds.
2: ...that the Eels had three times as much of their salary cap missed games than the Panthers did.
1: Okay.
2: The Eels had more than $3 million. Sitting on the sidelines throughout the year, collectively across 24 games.
0: Can't win without your best, and you especially can't win if you can't put your best front row out there.
4: 2SM, Sydney traffic.
5: Well, they crashed at Forestville. That was cleared eastbound. Ringa Road, Crown of the Hill. Delays coming out of Roseville up towards Forestville. Earlier, truck fire M7 Glendenning taking out lane 1 northbound. Lamb Street delays northbound up towards Dean Park. 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I'm Jeff Wallace. That's our traffic on 2SM 1269.
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6: Now, by legally forcing platforms like Meta and TikTok and others to offer a clear opt-out mechanism, this law hands the steering wheel back to everyday users. 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
11: Good afternoon, I'm Patrick Morrow. An Australian man has been jailed for 3 years and 6 months after being found guilty by a jury in March of helping Chinese spies. The 58-year-old man is the first Australian to be sentenced for the offence, which relates to reports the Sydney businessman compiled for two suspected Chinese spies while he was working in Shanghai. He will be eligible for parole in October. Federal Liberal MP Andrew Hastie is demanding Pauline Hanson take down a cartoon in which he's labelled as a traitor, while One Nation MP Barnaby Joyce has apologised to his former colleague over the minor party's cartoon, which labelled the SAS veteran a traitor, while Federal Independent Senator and veteran Jackie Lambie has defended Hastie over the cartoon and says on News 24 that Hanson was the lowest bid of life for attacking a veteran.
12: She has no idea of patriotism, that woman. She has no idea. You don't attack veterans and you don't stand like a coward behind your goddamn cartoons, which I can tell you, that in itself, they are shocking. How they are allowed to go over social media is beyond me because they incite hatred, they are vile, they are disgusting. She should pull it down and she should get out there today and show some bloody courage and apologise to that veteran, to Andrew Hastie.
11: Task Force Falcon detectives have charged two men after a two-year investigation into a number of alleged public place shootings and multiple firebombings in Sydney southwest. In May of 2024, detectives established Strike Force Together to investigate a number of public place shootings and two arson offences at Briggs Place, St Helens Park, and identified stolen vehicles used in public place shootings and arson offences were being staged at an industrial complex in Smeaton Grange. Two men aged 33 and 37 were arrested and charged. The Federal Nationals had unveiled a bill which would have blocked a plan for the New South Wales government to get millions of dollars worth in carbon credits for creating a Koala National Park. One New South Wales Greens Upper House member argues if the bill was to pass, it would have allowed for native forest logging to continue. New South Wales Greens MLC Sue Higginson says she is glad her federal colleagues have agreed to support the carbon credits for forest protection.
13: What the disallowance motion will do is end the pathway that is being opened up to end native forest logging. And the truth is this. Bob and I were at an event together in Sydney on Saturday, and he made very clear that he is with us, he is with the forest defenders, and he wants to see the end of native forest logging.
11: The Real Estate Institute of New South Wales wants the state government's stamp duty indexation to be scrutinised in the Supreme Court. The Institute says taxpayers could potentially be eligible for billions of dollars in refunds. CEO Tim McGibbon says people deserve transparency of stamp duty collection system.
14: It is a very complex area. We have a legal opinion from a senior barrister, who is a retired judge of the federal court. So as far as I'm concerned, we have the credentials here and it needs to be resolved.
11: And a police manhunt is underway for a gunman after a man was shot dead in the car park of a community centre in Sydney southwest yesterday. In sport, Dolphins chief executive Terry Reader has vowed to do everything possible to keep star player Hamiside Tabiofido at Redcliffe. He's off contract next season and is one of 15 Dolphins top liners who will become eligible for free agency from November 1. Sydney FC coach Patrick Cornulsbo says the Sky Blues must learn to do better after being knocked out of the Australia Cup by Melbourne Victory. He says it was incredibly disappointing.
15: Now, this is the second time in, you know, some months that, you know, we walk away, you know, empty-handed, and it doesn't feel great, but we've got to learn and build and be better.
11: In finance, the All Ordinaries has closed down 94 points at 9,008 and one Australian dollar, spying 72.14 US cents. 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Cloudy with south to southwesterly winds with large and powerful surf. Cloudy tomorrow with temperatures ranging from 12 to 20 in the city, 6 to 22 in the west. Looking further ahead, mostly sunny on Saturday, Sunday and Monday. At the moment in the city, it's 16, Bankstown 17, Penrith 18, Richmond 17. That's the latest 2SM News. 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
16: And we are underway. Perfect bounce. Stanley, a little piece of it.
17: Capos, handball over the top in the square. Dempsey, he just does this all the time. First goal of the grand final.
16: O'Sheen Mullen, this brilliant athlete from Ireland, can straighten up and go bang.
17: Morris, Jack Latona. Kick is beautiful. Magnificent. Morris and a big goal for Brisbane.
16: See if he can pick the eyes out of it. Ashcroft, McCluggage. Brilliant. To make it three in a row here for Brisbane. And he slots it.
17: Umpire suggests that he goes. He does. Gets within 52 metres out. Levi Ashcroft sends a ball. Fly, come through the spoil. Lohman into an open goal. Cameron's got the speed. He'll kick his third.
16: Two times Zorko. Off to Neil. From 50. Lockie Neil. Three in a row, Brisbane. It's Neil again. Off to Ashcroft. No way. What is going on? Another magnificent handball. Here comes McCluggage. They can touch it. They've got their hands on the silverware.
17: Chris Fagan and his team have once again conquered footy's Everest. The Brisbane Lions will win back-to-back AFL premierships. Amazing scenes. As Brisbane get it done. 47 point victors.
4: Call the boys now. 13 12 69.
0: Welcome back aboard, folks. Catching up with quite a few of your emails and texts. Nath Knight says, the Knights to win, even with South sporting 14 on the field with Klein running up for the red and green. Kieran says, gentlemen, I can tell you from my fairly thorough research that salary cap money paid to PNG players for playing is 100% tax-free. However, third-party money is not tax-free when brought back to Australia. The smart thing to do is to use the third-party money for the cost of living whilst in PNG.
1: What, $3 million?
0: Players will have to pay for rent, food, etc. And if researching the internet, please Google responsibly, says Kieran.
2: Good stuff.
0: Jeremy says, gentlemen, Jockey, I wish your favourite number was 2 and not 6, because the 2 just saluted in the next that Lismore paid 6. Back to the form guide for me, I suppose, says Jeremy. Yes, sir.
2: Campbell, responsibly, there Jeremy.
1: The old code system did no good.
0: Sporty Gavin says, Spud, do you sometimes go to the races to support Gary Portelli and his stables?
1: No.
0: Have you ever walked any of his horses in the mounting yard?
1: Never been invited, actually.
0: Especially when he had very good ones. Says 40 good. Gavin. And Gavin says, just a bit of info on Riley Jones from the Sharks. He's been a standout for the Newtown Jets for a few seasons. His debut last week was well overdue. He can play multiple positions. Right. Fullback, wing, centre. 5'8 lock hooker. All this aside, can you name a debutante that has ever scored against the Melbourne Storm? Anyway, this kid's a weapon, has a great future ahead of him. Enjoy the show and have a great weekend, says Gav.
2: I assume there have been debutantes score against the Storm, as he did last week. Anyway, he's been picked in the centres, which is a big call.
0: There you go.
2: I wonder if I'll miss Jesse Ramian. I don't know. I wish the kid well.
0: Janine.
18: Hi, guys. How are you?
2: Hey, Janine.
0: We're good, thank you.
18: That's good. Now, just before I start, I'm not a Rooster and I'm not a South Sydney supporter.
0: Yeah.
18: But Latrell Mitchell, wow, what a hit. And welcome to first grade, mate.
0: Yes.
18: You know, I looked at my husband and I went, wow, that's football.
0: Well, yes, it is.
18: Oh, yeah, that's football.
2: It's rugby league.
18: It was legal. It was legal. But welcome to football. And the other thing, the only other thing I want to say is Jai and Wayne walking off that field that night.
0: Yeah.
18: Broke my heart. And, hey, Jai, we're with you, mate, and we're with your family.
0: Yeah, well done. The last fortnight has been amazing. What all three clubs have been involved. Yeah, yep. It's been terrific.
2: And I think they've done a great job.
18: The whole NRL teams, the whole community, the supporters, we're with you, Jai.
0: Yeah. Nicely put, Janine.
18: With you, Jai. Yeah. And your family, with you, mate.
0: Janine, you... Yeah, all right. You enjoy the finals, Janine, okay?
18: Bye, darling. Yeah.
0: Thanks,
2: Janine.
0: Take care.
2: Yeah. Was good. Very emotional what they've done for Jai. Amazing. I think it's affected a lot of people just to see him decline the way he has. Yeah. And this bloke, he was playing first grade a year ago.
1: Yep.
2: And it's like, wow, that is some disease. You poor bugger.
0: So quick.
2: Yeah. Bennett, Bennett clearly shows why he's a good coach.
0: Hmm.
2: When you see him putting his socks on and then the hug the other night, it goes such a long way.
1: One of the NFL players down there, if he scores a touchdown, he was going to do the arrow.
2: Oh, right.
1: But he can't due to legislations
2: in America. Oh, right.
1: But if he does, it gets fined, and Jai said he'll pay the fine. It's $15,000.
2: Oh, really?
1: Yeah. So he'll pay it.
2: Well, I hope he gets a touchdown.
1: Nice. So do I.
2: Is this a game between good teams?
1: 49ers.
2: Okay, well, that's good. Do we have
0: they've relaxed their rules, the NFL.
2: Have they? In terms of celebrations?
0: NFL players can now celebrate after a touchdown.
2: Well, if the player told him he'd get fined...
0: To allow group dances...
2: Group dance.
0: Using the ball as a prop and celebrating on the ground.
2: Offensive imagery. Celebrations that simulated violence, correct. Weapons or... Yeah, there you go.
1: Weapons, that's right.
2: So you can't do the arrow. Bow and arrow is a weapon.
0: Mm.
2: What about if he threw the boomerang? Is that considered a weapon? In America, see? That's interesting.
0: I don't think prior to running onto the field, they're thinking about it. No.
2: No.
0: All right.
1: So there's one comp you don't know much about is the knock-on effect cup for New South Wales Cup.
0: Yeah.
1: Semi-finals this week, the Jets playing the Bears.
0: Mighty Newtown Jets.
1: Yeah. Both games like I have on the Panthers are playing the Knights. Panthers were the minor premiers.
2: Jeez, they're good, aren't they?
1: Aren't they? Freakish.
2: Well, how'd the Warriors go? Are they playing?
1: Yeah, they got beaten last week.
2: Okay.
1: They got beaten by the Jets 24-18.
2: Okay, I thought they were the gun side. They're the defending premiers, I think, aren't they? The
1: Warriors. I think they are. Yeah. So they're out. So next week.
0: Yeah.
1: This weekend, the Jets, Bears are a knockout, and the Panthers, whoever wins that, go into the grand final, I think.
0: A reminder, four games ahead in the finals of the National Rugby League, and we will be taking a good long preview of those around about this time tomorrow.
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5: Rotherill Park, you're bringing down the hall as you drive Ferrers Road. You're seeing the M4 break down off to one side westbound near the Reservoir Road off-ramp. It is heavy out of Granville all the way through towards Reservoir Road and the M7 westbound. The Jayco May for Summer Sale is now on with great deals across the range. Visit Jayco City today and get summer ready. Hurry, ends September 12. I'm Jeff Wallace. That's us traffic on 2SM.

0: about this time tomorrow.
1: 2SM, Sydney traffic.
2: Motherwell Park, you break down the hall as you drive Ferrers Road. You're seeing the M4 break down off to one side westbound near the Reservoir Road off-ramp. It is heavy out of Granville all the way through towards Reservoir Road and the M7 westbound. The Jayco May for Summer Sale is now on with great deals across the range. Visit Jayco City today and get summer ready. Hurry, ends September 12. I'm Jeff Wallace. That's us traffic on 2SM 1269.
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0: intercept.
1: First pass.
0: Did ya?
1: Yeah.
0: Ball player.
2: There you go.
0: How'd that go down?
1: And a couple of notable Manly players had something to say. Well,
0: okay.
2: Yeah, well, Manly were like that.
1: Yes. Bozo didn't miss me.
0: Oh, I can imagine.
3: I played my first ever first grade game at the Roosters on opening night of the Sydney Football Stadium in 1988 when it was first, so it was the first night it was ever used for rugby league. We played St George. Guess who their centres were? I played in the centres, and their centres were Brian Johnson and Michael Beattie.
1: Wow.
2: Oh.
3: So it was Mick Beattie, and they were pretty big names, and I was a bit like, uh-oh. I just remember going, oh, wow. Like, I've watched them. It was weird, and I played for Australia in rugby and all this sort of stuff, but the league was still,
1: yeah,
3: it was big.
1: Yeah.
3: And I'm like, wow, playing against some good blokes today.
2: And what about you, Spud? Did you give it to someone, or someone give it to you?
0: I can't remember, mate. That was over 30 years ago. Come on. No, I would have gave it to someone.
2: You weren't like that when you first started. You just got angry as you got older.
0: Yeah. No, I don't know. No, I was angry right through, actually.
2: Oh, okay. Yeah, that's all I wanted to know.
1: Oh, good.
2: That was a good story.
1: Good on you, Kev. Good on you, mate.
3: Right, no, you good on you, Kev. And so, Mick Beattie and these blokes who, they were good players and, not a peep.
0: Mm.
3: Not a peep. They weren't trying to, it wasn't any cheap elbows or they were just, normal game.
0: But the thing about now,
1: might have been a bit different if you played in the 70s, baby.
0: Jersey?
3: Well, maybe.
0: It was never a jersey presentation. Never
1: no,
0: had that.
1: No. None of that.
0: Number?
1: No.
0: No way. You're lucky your jersey was washed.
3: You didn't take it home and wash it yourself.
0: No.
3: I remember those days. My God. Remember all the kit. All the kit is just all taken off you now. And it's all, you get new ones every week, don't you? Shorts, socks, all that stuff.
0: I get new boots every week.
3: Yeah.
0: And I didn't wash my boots all year.
1: Yeah.
0: That was my thing.
3: Really? Not clean your boots?
0: Never. No.
1: I didn't clean them. They didn't need to be cleaned, the ones I had.
3: Really? What do you mean they didn't need to be cleaned?
1: They didn't.
3: Of course they needed to be cleaned. What is the matter with you two slobs?
1: We had sponsors and they stayed as... They weren't carved up. They were black and you didn't have to touch the leather. It was fine.
0: So my boots, they were handmade, my boots, by Bill Connolly.
1: Yeah. Oh, yeah. I remember Billy Connolly doing all that stuff. Yeah.
3: Beautiful.
0: Because my feet were so big and that. I was with ASICs back then, the size 15, no chance. Now they got up to about 20. So I had these boots, and his signature was, when you pick them up, oh, beautiful, you smell great. But he had white shoelace in it. So he ripped the shit out of those, but now white's.
3: I like white shoelaces.
0: In a shoelace.
3: I used to put white shoelaces in my black Adidas World Cups or Copa Mundials. But Mum and Dad used to, in my head, I couldn't go unless my boots were clean. As a junior, you clean your boots.
0: Mouth guard.
3: Yeah, you had to, and pull your socks up.
0: Yeah, tape.
3: So I got into the habit of making sure my boots were clean before, it was a ritual, before I drove off to first grade footy on a...
1: Yeah, well, I did that. I polished my boots right through juniors. But then when you got there and gears provided to you, I mean, the boots were fine. They looked the same 10 games later,
0: How good were boots when they used to be full of mud? Just be smashing them together.
3: Yes. And you'd walk out of the dressing room and there'd be just yucks and crap everywhere. And now the players sweep their own dressing rooms because that's a thing that the All Blacks did.
0: And our boots had metal studs, didn't they?
3: They did?
1: They did.
0: Hey, scratch them
3: Not always. I had a pair of moulded as well.
0: I never played in moulded.
3: Adidas sponsored me, and they used to give me, they used to give me free gear.
0: Okay.
3: And over time, they had, the people who used to run it, Ian Davis.
1: Tony
3: Steele originally. Tony Steele Agencies had the Adidas.
1: He gave me a pair of cut down soccer boots, Adidas, rubber studs.
3: Was Steve...
1: Tony Steele, and I wore them for two seasons.
3: There was someone else after Ian Davis. Wasn't Steve Rixon or someone, was it? Could have been. It was another cricketer, I reckon. And they'd give you, you'd go in and say, oh, you know, would it be all right if I'm going on tour? Would it be all right if I got a, you know, some T-shirts or training gear? And you'd always feel guilty about asking, but they'd...
1: Now you get money to wear them.
3: I know.
0: It's crazy.
3: It's a different world.
0: You know what? I wish I was in it.
3: Yeah.
0: Yeah.
3: You'll be right.
0: Yeah, good luck to them.
3: Good luck to them. We were talking the other day. Someone rang and asked, I can't remember the caller, but they asked us whether we were... whether we'd like to have been in the current era.
0: Mm.
3: And the money, definitely.
1: Yeah, yeah.
3: But I'm thrilled I played in the era I did, because it meant we had to have jobs and equip ourselves for life post-footy.
1: Mm.
3: And I think that has been crucial. And all the people you meet. And whereas if you're in that bubble, that rugby league club bubble, you know, 30 blokes every day for however many years, I don't know. I don't know. I just don't think you come out very worldly.
0: No.
1: And I don't doubt they don't do what we used to do.
3: Well, I used to go to work. You never did.
1: Early in the week, if you were training Monday or Tuesday, one of those nights you had to go to the pub.
0: Is that right?
1: Yeah. Bobby McCarthy, when he brought that rule in when he joined us at the what was then the Berries.
3: We used to go on Thursday
1: night. Don't care whether you have an orchy. Yeah. Orange juice.
0: Would you say an orchy?
1: An orchy, okay. Orange juice.
3: Patra orange juice.
1: The one you were thinking of was Saturday night.
3: Polacco shirt.
0: Me pro ham.
3: Remember? What was it? The pass the ball.
1: Rex Mossop, yeah.
3: It was. I'm trying to remember.
0: Did you ever win AE? I never ever won AE man of the match. You know, like
3: a watch.
0: Money, watch. I won nothing.
1: Didn't you?
0: Never. We ever on the front page of the big league?
3: Front cover?
0: Front cover.
3: Not big league. Oh, maybe.
0: Big league. Yeah. Was it big league or what was the Rugby League Week?
3: Rugby League Week, either.
0: What a great magazine that was.
1: It was.
3: Yeah.
1: The great Norm Tasker and Ian Hayes.
0: I should bring that back. It's now the women's game. You got the New South Wales Cup. You got the President's Cup. You got all these different little versions.
1: Good idea.
0: Page each. I just love that. That was good.
3: So I've just noticed, just did a quick Google image search for Spud, and it's apparent that when Jerome Luai's getting lots and lots and lots of thousands for being the face of Pepsi, you blokes used to do it for nothing. Pepsi all across the Manly jerseys. Never got a cent for it.
0: No, I used to get free cans. That was
3: about it. Oh, okay.
0: Yeah. That's about it.
3: Very good. Being the health nut that you are.
0: Well, sugar-free.
3: Right. Of course.
1: I mentioned there was lots happening in the world of golf, folks. We've got the President's Cup due up shortly. I'm going to catch up with Larry Canning, and we'll do that right after the news.
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5: M7 Ritty Hill, a broken down truck northbound lane 3, just past the Eastern Road overpass. And some good news further on, earlier truck fire's been cleared, all lanes open for the northbound run up towards Dean Park approaching Richmond Road. If a new Volkswagen's been sitting on your wish list for a while, now might be your time. 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I'm Jeff Wallace. That's last traffic on 2SM, 1269.
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14: Good afternoon, I'm Patrick Morrow. The Federal Senate has voted to back the Coalition's amendments to scrap Labor's $5,000 cap on veterans' health care. Labor voted against scrapping the cap. Federal Opposition Leader Angus Taylor says the Prime Minister should listen and scrap this cruel cap. The former manager of the New South Wales Tamworth Music Festival, has been sentenced to 250 hours of community service and placed on a community corrections order for sexually touching another person without consent. He also must abstain from alcohol for a period of 6 months. Joel Ulbridge has also been sentenced to expire in September of 2028. A man has died following a single vehicle crash in the New South Wales, New England region today. Emergency services were called to Old Winton Road, Winton, just before 6 a.m. after they located a vehicle had crashed into a tree. The driver, a man aged in his 20s, died at the scene and is yet to be formally identified. Police will prepare a report for the information of the coroner. There are growing calls for a Royal Commission into the federal government's COVID-19 response in Australia. One expert in particular fought against the way vaccines were made and rolled out in the UK. Professor Angus Dalgleish from St George's University of London has told Chris Smith there was not enough research done and the risks were too great.
15: So monkeys died in these experiments. And remember, when we had these vaccines rolled out, they stopped at mice. They didn't do any trials in monkeys because that would have destroyed. So it became obvious that this whole thing was planned so the cavalry of the vaccine could come charging over and save us.
14: One of the major supermarkets is looking to Queensland for its banana supply. News Corp reports dozens of banana growers on the New South Wales mid-north and north coast have been snubbed by Coles. The retail giant is instead going to purchase the fruit from North Queensland. In sport, in the NRL Women's, Knights playmaker Georgia Roche has signed a contract extension to keep her at the club until 2030. Judd McVie will make his return for Fremantle in Friday night's semi-final against Geelong, taking over from injured Brandon Walker, and this year's Australian Open champion, Elena Rybakina, has advanced to her maiden US Open semi-final, securing the world number one position in the process. In finance, the All Ordinaries has closed down 94 points at 9,008 and one Australian dollar, spying 72.16 US cents. 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Cloudy with south-southwesterly winds with large and powerful surf. Cloudy tomorrow with temperatures ranging from 12 to 20 in the city, 6 to 22 in the west. Looking further ahead, mostly sunny on Saturday, Sunday and Monday. At the moment in the city, it's 16, Bankstown 15, Penrith 17, Richmond 17. That's the latest 2SM News. I'm Patrick Morrow.
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0: Welcome back aboard, folks, and a reminder that we will talk and catch up with some golf with Larry Canning just after the news bottom of this hour.
1: There are some questions.
0: Yeah, there's a bit about, yes. Hello, Kevin.
2: Hey, boys, I've got a question for the three of you.
0: Oh, yeah.
2: Did any of you have a welcome to first grade?
0: Did I have a welcome to first grade?
2: Did anyone line you up and give it to you because it was your first game?
1: No. No.
0: My first game as a starting lineup player was at Brookvale.
2: So someone from Manly got you.
0: And my first touch, I tried to cut out. We had a tap restart in just the opening few minutes. And I tried to do a cut-out pass to Gary Dowling, who wanted the ball out wide, and Ray Brannigan scored under the post for Manly.

0: little bit of a hiatus at the moment in the world of golf, but it's about to be changed pretty quickly. And a couple of stories big out there at the present time. We've got Larry Canning on the line. G'day, Larry.
1: G'day, Graham, Brett and Mark. How are you guys?
2: Hey, Larry.
3: How are you, mate?
0: A bit of holding our breath, and especially for those contracted to LIV Golf. What's going to happen?
1: Yeah, it's they've filed for bankruptcy.
0: Yeah.
1: Now, this was we all expected it. This is part of the, let's call it a strategic plan.
0: Yeah.
1: It seems like a failing plan, but it's a plan. It basically, there's two forms of bankruptcy. One is a Chapter 7. This one's a Chapter 11. I won't try and go into the details because I actually left uni before I finished my last year of law.
2: Wow.
1: I didn't start, but I would have left in the last year because I would have had to play golf somewhere. But it's a case of, it's a stalling process. It gives LIV Golf a little bit of life to, and it gives them, I think it's like 180 days or something before they have to start working out what they're going to pay and finding the money to pay their debtors.
0: Mm.
1: Now, the problem here is, of course, that the best they're going to be able to offer at this stage, given what we know, is about 20 or 30 cents in the dollar, which is more than I thought, to the players.
0: Yep.
1: And then the rest, the majority of the liability, will be this inclusion in the tour, this having assets in this failing product.
0: Mm.
1: So it's not a great result for too many people. Now the money, they're talking about how much money the players are owed. They're unsecured debtors apparently, and I don't know the legal reason they're unsecured, but they are. There's players like Rahm and Smith, the guys that signed a bit later, that are still owed. They didn't get that 140 million. Smith didn't get that up front. He's being paid
0: per year,
1: I believe, $14 million per year.
0: Yeah.
1: And the other half, so that's half of the boat, that's 70 over the 5 years. And then the other half is part of the asset that he owns by owning the Ripper golf team. What he generates from that.
0: $70 million.
1: He's going to lose all that, plus this little, let's call it a little amount of $4 or $5 million that he's owed from his last few winnings. Yeah. He checks that he hasn't been given.
2: If they were, unsecured debtors, they've got no assets anyway. So even if they got...
1: That's what you'd be thinking, isn't it? I mean,
2: what are their assets? How do they sell up and settle anyway?
1: Well, I don't know. They've got the BC company that...
0: The
1: credit company. They've got 250 mil out of that apparently, but that's not enough.
0: No,
1: They have assets. They have assets somewhere between 100 million and 500 million. I can't imagine what those assets are, but they owe double that.
2: Right.
1: That's what we're working on, about the 20 or maybe 30 cents in the dollar might be getting paid.
0: If the truth be known, they've got a lot more in their main account. What's that called?
2: The public investment fund. Where's their money?
0: That's gazillions. That's trillions, isn't it?
2: They're obviously not part of LIV per se.
0: No, they've
2: just funded it from arm's length. Is that correct?
0: Yeah.
1: Well, they did. They're not part. The company's called LIV Golf, and they just happened to help them out.
2: Yeah. Okay.
1: They're not liable.
2: Where's the shark as the CEO?
1: Oh, he's on the beach, a pair of shorts and a dog. Walking down trying to bury that bone, I think, at some point.
2: Where does it leave the players? I mean, the tours around the world, and... I mean, they're strong, right? PGA Tour is strong. Every time I tune into the DP World Tour, I'm amazed at where they're playing and the quality of the field. And so where do these guys go?
1: Well, the problem, the guys at the top end, the pointy end will be okay. I mean, because they've made some of the money they were promised.
0: Yeah,
1: and they've made a lot of money along the way, excluding what they're owed over the last few months. So they're financially set up. It's not a case of finance for them. It's a case of getting on a tour.
2: Yeah.
1: Now, some of them will get straight onto the DP. Players like Cam Smith won't. Lucas Herbert might be a chance. He might have. He didn't go down that path, but he might.
0: Mm.
1: Natalie knows what he knows. But
2: Elvis?
1: Mark Leishman. Elvis is on. No, yeah. Elvis is smart enough to sign that disclosure earlier in the year with the DP World Tour, where he paid all his fines, and he's still a current member of that tour. So he'll be playing this week in the the Irish Open.
0: Well, he's just finished what they say getting about $10 million out of what he's done so far.
1: It's going to hurt him a little. Obviously, he would have been promised money over the next 2 years, but he got an upfront payment. So Elvis is fine. Elvis is good. He just has to play well enough now to keep his European Tour card between now and the end of the year. So next year he can play. If he decides to leave, he can go full on the European Tour. Mm. They're, those guys are fine, but it's the guys,
2: Leash?
1: the younger blokes. Well, what's Leash going to do? I mean, he's obviously not poor, but he hasn't got a tour to play in anywhere.
2: Back to Warrnambool.
1: Some in Asia, but the PGA Tour have bought some of the Asian Tour. The International Series events won't be next year, so they were the bigger ones to play in Asia. So it's a tough one for Leash. Australia, he could come back to Australia. We might be the beneficiaries of Leash not playing anywhere else but Australia.
0: Except for the fact that he'll probably come back here and take a pick of five homes that he owns and which one he's going to live in.
1: Oh, yeah, no, he's not struggling.
0: No.
1: But the guy's too good not to be playing.
0: Absolutely.
1: He can play somewhere. Absolutely. He's as good as anyone. He is such a flusher.
0: Yeah. Okay, well, talking about seeing who can flush it, the President's Cup, the 22nd to the 27th of September at Medina.
1: Yes. America versus the internationals on paper. It's an absolute whitewash in the American side. A lot of live players, probably three or four live players that could have been or should have been playing in this event because the PGA Tour banned them, whereas the Ryder Cup, they allow them. It's a weird thing. The Ryder Cup's not run by the PGA Tour.
2: The South Africans, the likes of Oosthuizen and latest to win a Masters?
1: Schwartzel. Lehman's a good player. But guys like Joaquin Niemann, he's one of the top players. Abraham Anser, he would get a start. Ben Ahn would probably get a start.
2: Yeah.
1: From Korea, yeah. So there's, when they get down to the number 12, wow, we're going right down the world rankings.
2: Yeah.
1: I don't think that's the key, but it's certainly important. The captaincy is really important, and we saw what Luke Donald could do with the Ryder Cuppers when they were the underdogs. And let's just hope that I think Ogilvy is a really, really smart operator. He's a very clever man. Looks like he's really laid back, but he's one of the sharpest tools in the shed when it comes to PGA Tour players. I know there's not many to choose from, but he is definitely clever. Him and Mike Clayton, the two cleverest golf pros I think I've ever met.
2: Yeah.
3: How many Australians in this event?
1: Just two. Jason Day, he's back, no good. So
2: Scotty.
1: Min-Woon Adam Scott.
2: Yeah.
1: Again, which is that's a great pair.
2: And Foxy.
1: Foxy.
2: His honorary.
1: Yeah, he's Australasian. the state of Australasia.
2: I think so.
1: It'll be interesting.
2: Well, I hope
1: it'll be good to see. And like I said a couple of weeks ago, guys, Medina has just been redesigned by Jeff Ogilvy, the captain of the international. So he knows it inside out and back. No one knows it better than he. He's just got to get his team.
2: He should be playing.
1: Get the players, the right players, together with each other. He should be playing. Yeah, you're right.
2: Still hits them well.
1: Oh, he does. Yeah, beautiful swinger, beautiful striker. He was a great striker in his day. Oh, he was actually a fire keg. He comes across really calm and collected, but he could go nuts. He'd get the shits badly.
2: Yeah.
1: He got it wrong. Yeah, good guy, but good man.
2: Yeah, good player.
0: All right. Yeah. Good to catch up. I have to keep an eye on what happens out, especially out of Liv.
2: Yeah, I'm fascinated by where all that goes.
0: Yeah,
2: I'm more concerned for the Lee Westwoods and the EM. Not that they need the cash, but where do they go?
1: Well, they can go senior tour.
0: Yeah.
2: Of course they can.
1: Already he's had a crack at the senior
2: tour. No, that's right. He has.
1: They're all getting close. Yeah, they're fine. It's the young blokes that I'm concerned about.
2: Right.
1: They're really like the Caleb Surratts and the Jose Ballesteres and the guys will be coming out to Australia. They don't have anywhere to play. Outside of Asia.
2: I've seen Puge play.
1: Oh, Puge is, he signed up earlier. He was smart.
2: Yeah, right.
0: Yeah.
1: Yep. There's eight players signed up early in the year, paid a left.
2: Sensible.
1: To Tyrrell Hatton and a few, but the others, and Rahm, but there's only so many places on that tour as well, guys. I mean, there's,
2: yeah.
1: You know, they can't be chopping out the guys that have been playing all year trying to keep their cards.
2: Anyway, big event in Ireland. Irish Open.
1: Irish Open.
2: Sensational.
1: Yeah. Yep. And the Solheim Cup starts tonight, guys. That's America versus Europe.
2: Women.
1: And women. I wrote a piece on how many great players aren't in this event, and I love women's golf, but it's just 22 out of the top 22 in the world rankings, there are 18 not playing in this Solheim Cup because they're not invited. They're not European or not American.
2: Oh, of course. Oh, okay. Of course. Gotcha. Yeah. I'm speaking of the Americans, females. I visited Shorty's up at Terry Hills today and knocked it around. The women's pro record held by Nellie Korda.
1: Is you joking?
2: Nope.
1: Give grief.
2: At Shorty's Terry Hill.
1: Do they own half of Australia? I don't
2: know.
1: They own it. They just own us.
2: Yeah. Amazing.
0: All right. Look forward to catching up. Really appreciate the chat.
1: Good on you, guys. Thanks, boys.
0: Good on you, Larry. Back in just a tick, folks.
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5: Pensursa crash, it's affecting westbound Forest Road at George Street with the M4 in the glare, very heavy out of Homebush Granville out towards Prospect Highway, M5 on the Crawl in the glare also, Padstow heading out towards the Hume Motorway. 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I'm Jeff Wallace, that's Ice Traffic on 2SM 1269.
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6: 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Professor Angus Dalgleish.
7: Absolutely organised incompetence. 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
4: Chris Smith, weekdays from 9.
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0: Thank you for hanging on. Appreciate that. G'day, Richard.
1: G'day, fellas. Who's favourite tomorrow night? Newcastle or...
2: South.
1: Or the Rabbits.
0: The Rabbits, yes.
1: The Rabbits, are they?
0: Yes, they are, Rich.
1: Yeah, well, they've got a lot more senior players, I think, than Newcastle. It'll be a good game, but I think.
2: Yeah, it'll be a good game.
1: Righto, fellas.
3: Where you at, Richard? I can hear noise. Where are you at?
1: Where am I at? I'm at home.
3: Oh, yeah, okay. Noise in the background.
1: Cabramatta.
2: Telly's on. Telly's on.
3: Beautiful.
1: Oh, I just forgot all about that. Sorry.
3: Who's your tip?
1: Beg your pardon?
3: Who is your tip?
1: Can't hear you.
3: Sorry, who's your tip?
1: My tip, Rabbitohs.
3: Okay.
0: Yeah.
3: Good man, Richard.
0: All right, Rich. You enjoy it. Should be good, the finals.
1: Look after yourself, fellas.
3: See you, mate.
0: You thanks, too, mate. Rich. Thank you, mate. The Golden Rooster says, lads, newsflash, LIV Golf has a new financial backer and commissioner. Prone Minister Albanese's gone full sovereign wealth chic. And he's tossing $500 million at the new home of LIV Golf, Marrickville Golf Club. And he's doing it as if it's just pocket change, someone else's pocket change, of course. And despite the $500 million upgrade, there is no plan to improve the lies. That's very clever.
2: That is clever. Very good.
3: Very clever.
2: That is very good. That is a good story, the Albo, Marrickville Golf Club story. $6 million.
0: Oh, which he knows nothing about.
2: He's an honorary member. $6 million for upgrades for Marrickville Golf Club. Yeah. Oh, Albo's an honorary member.
0: How'd they get that?
2: Who'd have thought?
0: Wonder if he's called somebody in to it ask how that happened.
2: It is in his electorate, of course, but wow. Do you know how hard it is to get a $6 million grant for a community club?
3: What do you get for $6 million at a golf club?
2: Well, it was for upgrades. They had some plumbing type sewerage and some other upgrades, which is fine.
3: Yeah,
2: and maybe some upgrades for the clubhouse. I mean, $6 million is a lot of upgrades.
3: A lot of money.
2: It's a lot of cash.
0: It's a lot of sewerage.
2: I've just done some renovations, and I can tell you, $6 million buys you a bit. Yeah. And some, maybe some new...
0: I'm not sure the sewerage is a problem just at the clubhouse.
3: No.
2: Maybe we could send some money down to the lodge to fix up some of their plumbing problems. Oh, man. I find that hilarious. And I'm loving the Victoria Barracks thing too, which the government wants to just sell off, build high-rise to house all these new voters. Seriously. There's more heritage in Victoria Barracks than most places that they jump up and down over.
3: Yeah. Only in Australia, mate. Only in Australia.
2: God.
0: Now, naturally, I've got a bit more interest in the English Premier League because my son Ethan has an involvement with Newcastle United.
2: They Stan, get relegated.
0: Stan Sport.
3: Right.
0: Just announced a new six-year deal.
3: Really?
0: To be the home of English Premier League.
3: Wow. Have they won a game yet?
2: They've won a couple.
3: Have they?
0: Oh, yeah, they've started the season pretty well.
3: Okay, that's good.
0: Yeah. So.
3: See that young kid over there playing for Hull, I think it is.
0: Yes.
3: Yeah. God, he's 18.
2: Youngster.
0: Yeah.
3: Fantastic.
2: Just a boy.
3: Living the dream.
2: Yeah.
0: Two draws and a win for Newcastle off the three.
2: Unbeaten.
0: Mm.
3: What's his name? Haaland. He's had a haircut. He looks fantastic, isn't he?
0: Erling Haaland.
3: How many goals he had so far?
2: He's had some, don't worry.
3: See how I've been.
2: Mm-hmm.
0: Shut the gate.
2: He's five.
3: Three out three.
2: Five.
3: He's had five, has he?
0: So yeah.
2: Oh, two goals. Champions. Three in the,
3: yeah,
2: in the
3: five,
2: Premier League.
3: So five yeah. goals, goals, goals.
0: Mm. Spudley, we're looking forward to your tips tomorrow.
3: Yeah, so am I.
0: Okay.
3: I'll be here doing it, Graham. Look forward to it.
0: I'm expecting four from four.
2: I don't know what are we watching tonight.
3: It will happen.
0: You're on fire.
3: Ted Lasso.
2: Roosters and Doggies.
0: Oh, is Ted Lasso on tonight?
2: NRL.
3: Yeah, he's on.
0: Well, tonight.
2: Yeah. No, the episode was yesterday, I think.
0: Oh.
2: NRLW, Roosters, Dogs.
3: Negative.
2: Just for those interested, those who didn't know.
3: Who's playing?
2: Roosters have lost a game in about 3 years, and the Dogs aren't going that well. So
3: okay, Roosters 13 plus. Mm.
0: Looking forward to your company, folks. Tomorrow when we're back talking sport.

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1: Blacktown, a crash eastbound Blacktown Road approaching Wall Park Avenue. Mount Kohler, a crash Pacific Highway, Yira Road at southbound. Penshurst, a crash, both ways affected, Forest Road at George Street. 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I'm Jeff Wallace. That's our traffic on 2SM 1269.
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2: The Rabbitohs at Allianz Stadium hosting the Newcastle Knights. What a season from Newcastle, from wooden spooners to the final stage.
4: Little left foot into the back bay. Trelmitt's winning the race. Trelmitt won the race. Ponga, high, drink water, goes up. Fletcher Sharp.
0: Friday night, the Rabbitohs take on the Knights, and you won't miss any of the action. 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
13: I'm Patrick Mulrow. Former Prime Minister Kevin Rudd has reflected on the US-Australia relationship in his National Press Club speech today. Rudd stated in his speech the US withdrawal makes the role played by Australia and other middle powers within such organisations all the more important. He has also called for Australia to find its own independent sovereignty.
14: A new sense of national urgency combined with a new vital sense of shared national purpose. The alternative is to slide into becoming a second-rate country, because that requires no effort at all. And third, we are more than capable of rising to this challenge. We have the talent, we have the resources. The only question is, do we have the national imagination?
13: The Federal Senate has voted to back the Coalition's amendments to scrap Labor's $5,000 cap on veterans' health care. Labor voted against scrapping the cap. Federal Opposition Leader Angus Taylor says the Prime Minister should listen and scrap this cruel cap. The Opal card readers on Sydney ferries will be switched off from tomorrow until early next month. Commuters will travel free on the ferries during this time. Maritime Union of Australia Deputy Branch Secretary Paul Garrett says they deserve better wages and conditions.
15: Can't get the pay rise sorted out. Ferry workers have taken moderate wage increases over the last 8 years. Cost of living has gone out of control, and like all workers in Australia, they're looking to see their wage increases to keep up with cost of living.
13: Former Australian of the Year Grace Tame has apologised over her claim that Israeli women were being sexually assaulted during the October 7 Hamas attacks were propaganda and had been debunked. Almost 6 months after she made the comments on ABC Radio, Ms. Tame has moved to clarify her position. She's now insisting she believes the Israelis were victims of sexual violence.
3: Human Rights Watch was unable to find evidence to support the claim that Israeli women were raped en masse on October 7, 2023. However, I do not deny the legitimate accusations of rape made by individual Israeli women, including accounts of gang rape. I do not hate Israelis.
13: Spiralling debt from soaring wages and Olympics infrastructure spending will result in Queensland's credit rating being downgraded, possibly tomorrow. The downgrade would be a major blow to the LNP government and Treasurer David Janetsky. Rating agencies have warned the current government must contain operating expenses. A new Australian study has found concentrations of PFAS chemicals in drinking water in Victoria has passed the drinking water guidelines. Researchers from RMIT University detected 8 PFAS compounds in rainwater samples collected in Melbourne between 2024 and last year. Lead researcher Professor Oliver Jones says the results are potentially a positive indicator for other regions.
10: Of course, we have to remember that everything is a chemical and everything is potentially toxic. So even water itself, you can die if you drink too much of it. You know, salt, people die from eating too much salt. So it's about amount of exposure and duration of exposure. And the concentrations we found in the rainwater were so low that I don't think there's any particular health risk people need to worry about.
13: In sport, Rooster Angus Crichton joins the bench after 11 games out with a foot injury, while Victor Radley returns from concussion in another boost ahead of this Sunday's qualifying final against the Panthers. LIV Golf filed for bankruptcy protection in the United States earlier this week. At least $45 million US dollars are owed to players who will now have the option to leave. 2SM golf expert Larry Canning told Talking Sport, "It's a complex situation for some of the Australian players who are looking to return to the PGA or DP World Tour."
11: Players like Cam Smith won't. And Lucas, I mean, Lucas Herbert might be a chance. He might have. He didn't go down that path, but he might.
13: In finance, oil is worth $96 a barrel. Gold is trading at $4,411 an ounce. And one Australian dollar is buying 72.13 US cents. 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
16: It is Matt Rogers and Jared Croker. I am back from the wilderness. I felt like Bear Grylls. I was that deep. I was deep in the wilderness. But I got fed. I didn't have to catch my own dinner. It's great to be back here in the studio with you boys. Did you miss me?
17: Yeah, we did, mate.
16: Oh, nice.
17: We did. We certainly missed you, mate. How was it? Would have been cold there this morning.
16: Oh, mate, it was freezing.
17: It was -5 in Goulburn at 6 a.m., so yeah, Coomer's usually colder.
16: Yeah, it was colder. I had a big woolen sort of coat thing, so it was all right. But a big welcome to Sports Day on a Thursday night as we get set for a huge weekend ahead in the world of sports. Our first Thursday for the year.
17: It is.
16: Well, first Thursday since the season started.
18: Regular season done, yes.
16: Yeah, since the season started. Well, the lines are open and we want to hear your view, find a job or further your studyviewjobs.com.au. And we have a very special giveaway tonight. So we've got 5 double passes to give away for Friday night's blockbuster in Sydney between the Rabbitohs and the Knights. This should draw a big crowd, like at Allianz Stadium, South Sydney, like homeland.
17: Knights travel. They'll travel down the M1. It'd have to be close to filling up, wouldn't it?
16: You'd think so.
17: Yeah, with the M1.
16: Think so.
17: Right.
16: Well, first in best dress. So if you can make it to the game and you want these tickets, send in your score prediction with your full name and your email and we'll shoot them out to you. So, just if you can't go to the game, and you can't forward them on either, you've got to use them. So apparently these are the ones that you can't. They stop what are they called? Scalping.
17: Scalping, yeah.
16: Yeah, so once we send them to you, you can't send them on, apparently.
18: Just go enjoy some finals footy.
16: Yeah, to get amongst it. Come on, you South fans. Come on, you Newcastle fans. If you want to get along, we can get you to the game.
17: Easy free tickets. Be a good game.
16: Get a back. It's about time Biggie's came back, was it? Thanks, Waz. It's good to be back.
17: Missed you too.
16: Call the View Jobs open line and send in all 1300 01 1170 or the text line 05 0457 736 736. I'm out of sorts here. What is on the show tonight? We've got a full finals week one picks and preview. We're going to talk NFL. We've got a little preview of that tomorrow. It's in Australia, down there in Melbourne, kicking off at 10:30.
17: How are you feeling about your team?
16: Oh, well, I'm happy that they didn't bring Aaron Donald out.
17: That's good, yeah.
16: Yeah, yeah. I mean, not like, imagine him and Myles Garrett on each end of the defensive line just coming at you. Like, Brock Purdy would have been having nightmares. So, yeah, happy about that. But obviously, there's a reason for it. So, he's probably not in the best shape to do it, and they want him to stay home.
17: He hasn't played in 2 years.
16: Remember? No.
17: Gold pass, mate. We spoke about it last night, the gold pass. 35 years old. Don't want to do the trip.
16: No.
17: Just wait for round two.
16: Yeah, yeah, yeah. Wait till you come back. Yeah. We've got Don Rogers in the studio tonight. Now, Don Rogers, that name might sound familiar to him. Well, he's my brother. Don's a musician. He's a country music artist, and he's written a couple of songs, one in particular that was released today called For the Boys. And it's a song in relation to Are You OK Day. So it is Are You OK Day today, everyone. So I hope you're doing well. And he's going to come in and have a chat about that song. We're going to play a couple of his songs.
17: Beautiful.
16: He wrote a song about mum and dad called The Poet and the Baller.
17: Yeah.
16: I get a bit emotional when I listen to it. It's an amazing song. And then he's just released this song today that he wrote with Ruben DeMello. Ruben DeMello wrote it. And if that name sounds a little familiar to you, it's because he won The Voice this year.
17: Oh, really?
16: And Don and him became really good mates. They both drive cranes. They've both done FIFO work. And For the Boys was written about, you know, some awful things that have happened through mental health and stuff through that FIFO sort of world. So I'll get Don to talk about it when he comes in. But he's going to be at the top of the second hour, which will be a lot of fun. So we have got Craig. Oh, and we've got all the big talking points across the water sport. We've got Craig on the View Jobs open line. Craig, welcome to Sports Day. What's your view tonight, mate?
18: Good evening, Matthew and Jared. I don't care what anyone says. Finals is a 23-day fitness test to see who's the toughest. Matthew, how tough is Cronulla Sutherland?
16: Well, geez. Geez, that's
17: not rough. Tough enough.
16: That's a bit rough, Craig. Well, they were tough for like 6 or 7 weeks there on a stretch, and then 4 weeks ago they lost their little half and they fell off a cliff. But he's back.
17: He's back.
16: He's back.
17: He's back.
16: And to hear Nico talk about him too in his press conference, talking about, you know, how important he is to the team and how he plays more of that seven role, although he wears the seven, it allows Nico to sort of free him up a little bit.
17: Mm.
16: And we saw that style of play in the Parramatta game where Nico sort of, Puru was sort of left to his devices in the seven and sort of where Nico probably should have taken a little bit more responsibility in that sense.
17: Yeah, he should have.
16: But I think he'll be happy to have Braden back.
17: Yeah,
16: there.
17: Well, Braden, he knows exactly what you're going to get out of Braden. Braden's going to hold the ship down and Nico can do his thing. And, look, there was a potential where he probably should have done that. But, you know, Puru also has to take some responsibility there, doesn't he? He knows the game plan as well as anyone. It was his job as well. So we can't just heap it all onto Nico.
16: And no.
17: I think the Sharks will be too strong, to be honest, mate. I think if you're going to beat the Sharks, you'll beat them in the backfield. And I think the backfield of Cronulla, the back five, are too strong.
16: Mm.
17: Really do. Ronaldo.
16: Well, I hope so. I mean, the reality of the Cowboys is they've been probably a bit sporadic, like the Sharks have at times. I mean, the Sharks went on that sort of 8-game run, I think it was, where they were on fire and everyone was sort of patting them on the back, probably a little bit too much, and they forgot what they needed to do the next week. But I'll say the Cowboys on their day are a very dangerous side.
17: They certainly are. They've got a little bit of Dolphins about them in the fact that they're pretty fearless, aren't they? Not much bothers them. But the difference with them is the difference between their best game and their worst game. And we've seen 82 points put on them. So the difference between their best and worst is massive and extremely big. Compared to Cronulla's, I think Cronulla are more chance of playing better, if that makes sort of sense. I'm just taking probabilities here more than anything. But I think the Sharks be too strong. Great man.
16: Rat and Jared, South 34-16, first time text. That's from Adam. Adam, if you want the tickets, we need your email address.
17: There's not many left.
19: There's only three left.
16: And Mort from Mort Kembla, did you get him? Mort from Mort Kembla?
19: Yeah, he's got one.
16: And we've got, Hayes Holdings.
19: Yeah, Hayes, can you send in your full name, please?
16: Yeah, we need your full name, Hayes, so we can just announce you on the. And then we've got Tim. Oh, no, that's Mort from Mort Kembla. We got him. All right. Can we get into this?

0: Thanks to your local club where sports fans, live music and special celebrations belong. Well, the new NFL season is underway and hallelujah.
1: Back to back.
0: He's rocking here with his Seahawks. He became a Seahawks fan the week before the Super Bowl last year because he was
1: working with me. Mate, it was before Christmas last year. Yeah, remember I walked in, I first walked in and you were wearing that shirt.
0: Can we just...
1: Geordie, proof.
0: Geordie.
2: Go on the archives. I think you're a bit of a bandwagon guy, aren't you?
1: Mate, how did you pick Seahawks? Because I spoke to my mate, Matty Frawley, loves it, absolutely loves the NFL. He's like, mate, I said, Ratfire's a 49er, so I need someone that they hate. And he goes, well, perfect. He hates the Seahawks. Yes. Plus, they're going well. But this was like when I before I actually
0: got there. I'll give you that. Well, you are going for back-to-back Super Bowls and a very good win over, well, it was a Super Bowl replay,
1: wasn't it?
0: Yeah, over the Patriots. What was the score? 13-10 win. I didn't see the game.
1: I'll actually watch a little bit of it. I don't know exactly what's going on most of the time. But, well, they're up 10-0, the Patriots. And Seahawks got back to 10-all. Then they kicked a field goal, and it was 13-10. And then I believe there was three, what do you call them, pickoffs? So it was three intercepts. We lost their quarterback in the first 5 minutes, Geordie. Drake May got picked off
2: three times, and Darnold had gone off with a hip injury.
0: Oh, right. So you had a second stringer in there.
1: Yeah.
0: Well, that's a good effort. Well, that's why the points were so average.
1: Yes.
0: Drake May got picked off three times.
1: And points to happen. Yeah, but, look. Rusty win, but we'll take it round one, mate. Should the Rams win tomorrow, or is it the 49ers that should win?
2: Well, that's the $100 million jet lag test. We're going to find out, aren't we?
1: They looked busted. Did you see them getting off the plane today?
0: Who, the Rams?
1: The Rams.
2: They arrived today, walking around like zombies.
1: Yeah. They're going to play a game tomorrow. I was trying to tell my wife about it. She's like, what's the science behind it? I'm like, well...
0: No, there's genuine science behind it. I knew there was.
1: I said, I'm assuming it's you beat jet lag. Like, it doesn't get you till tomorrow either.
0: And the flow-on effect. So... Yeah. We did it when we went to South Africa 1 year, although we had to stay after that game. And we were still going to stay in South Africa for 2 weeks. Normally we'd fly over the week before, acclimatise for the week, play that game, then you go and play another game, and then you come home. Mm. Well, we did a one-week trip where we flew out, we landed, we played the next day, and you don't even feel the jet lag. Like, it's just the adrenaline and stuff just keeps you going.
1: Yeah.
0: I think the challenge for these guys is it's not just coming this way, it's going back. The Rams, it's not about just, getting the job done here. It's not being here long enough to have to get stuck in the time zone.
1: Yeah.
0: And then you've got to go back and reacclimatise again.
1: Have they given them any leeway in round two? So you don't have the obvious guys.
0: I think they've got the bye round two.
1: Yeah.
0: So I don't think they play.
2: So the Rams play Monday Night Football. So they got the full. So they'll leave Friday afternoon after the game, and they don't play to the following Monday, American time.
0: Yeah, Tuesday. So 14 days.
2: So I think it's the backside where the Rams hoping they'll get the benefit by doing this.
0: Yeah, exactly.
1: So I was just Googled back to back, Geordie. We spoke about this earlier. Back to back Super Bowl champions.

0: zone.
1: Yeah.
0: And then you've got to go back and reacclimatise again.
1: Have they given them any leeway in the round two? So you don't have the Aussie
2: side. I think they've got the bye.
0: Okay.
2: They've got the bye round two.
1: Yeah.
2: So I don't think they play.
3: So the Rams play Monday Night Football. So they'll leave Friday afternoon after the game, and they don't play to the following
1: Monday
3: American time.
2: Tuesday. So 14 days.
3: So it's the, I think it's the backside where the Rams hoping they'll get the benefit by doing this.
2: Yeah, exactly.
1: So I was just Googled back-to-back. Geordie, we spoke about this earlier, back-to-back Super Bowl champions. I was just getting ahead of myself. Kansas City done it in 23-24. We thought it had been ages.
2: Yeah, Kansas City. Yeah, there you go. The Patriots before that in 03-04.
1: 20 years before that, yeah. Hasn't happened very often.
2: Broncos, 97-98. That was John Elway, wasn't it? When he went there. Yeah. All right. Surprise rookie bowlers. There's one particular being named in this Kiwi squad. Good looking squad. Cooper Clark from Melbourne. What did you make of that? I've liked Cooper Clark this year. Yeah. He's obviously jumped in to Melbourne, the loss of Kamikamitha and Eli Katoa. They need to find some stocks to get the job done. And although Melbourne didn't have a great year, I thought he played pretty well, Cooper Clark.
1: Yeah, I agree. I think when we spoke on throughout the year when Melbourne were going through that rough patch when they'd lost, they'd obviously had a bit of off-field dramas, you know, your bellyache stuff, Kamikamitha, Katoa, losing Pappenhausen, all those sort of things that had, you know, happened through the early parts of the year. Then they were losing 5-6 in a row. And we sort of thought, or my theory was, there wasn't enough of the guys, you know, not your second stringers, your younger guys, your fringies standing up. You know, in previous years we've had players go to Melbourne because Harry Grant was getting targeted, Munster was getting targeted, Hughes was getting, targeted. And those fringe players weren't quite, you know, your Eli Katoas weren't developing. But Cooper Clark is one of the ones who did. The back end of the year, you know, when the chips were down or when, you know, those big dogs we were talking about were getting targeted, someone had to sort of stand up. And Cooper Clark was one of those players who really stood up and shone for the back end of the year. So that's, I think, players like him were what they were missing early on in the year when they went on that run of losses. And he had a massive, especially the back end of the year, he was very good. So he's been rewarded there. And Jack Williams, he's a Cooma boy from where you were.
2: He's a Cooma boy. He played for Kiwi. He had a good year, Jack Williams. He was at the Sharks.
1: He was at Raiders with us. For a while. I don't think he debuted at the Raiders.
2: I'm excited. I've got a big rap on Jack Williams.
1: He's a good fella.
2: I thought he's been really good. So reward for a good season in a troublesome side. Casey McLean, obviously, he's in there. Britton Nicara, Caelan Ponga. KO Weeks and Trey Mooney have resulted in them missing out on the extended squad. Trey Mooney, he's had a belter of a year, Trey Mooney.
1: He's got a shoulder.
2: I know. That's going to be a big loss for Newcastle.
1: Yeah, well,
2: Saifidi too.
1: So. Yes, we spoke about that on yesterday, one of the shows through the week. We actually mentioned that I think the loss of it puts a lot of pressure on someone like Tyson Frizzell to stand up in the middle against your Cam Murrays and your Cole Matangi. I think if they've got Trey Mooney and Saifidi there, you lean towards the Knights. In that battle of the middles, but I find it hard. He's a massive, massive loss, like you said, him and Saifidi. So they'll miss him up front for sure. And he's been ruled out of that Kiwi squad with the shoulder injury we're talking about, and Kyo Weeks as well. I'm not sure what the injury is with Kyo. I know he's had a few patella things throughout the year and that, but I'd say it's probably more put on ice. I don't know what surgery he sort of has at the end of the year, but he's been ruled out as well for that Kiwi squad.
2: Good text here from the Canara Cowboy. As it is Are You OK Day, I would like to give a shout-out to the SEN family. We are a ragtag bunch of people, but at the drop of a hat, I would help every single one of you. Losing one person to suicide is one too many. Cheers, Canara Cowboy. That's right, Canara Cowboy. It is one too many. And hence, we're going to bring Don in. We're going to play his music. He's not going to play it live because he's got a band and it's a bit hard acoustically.
1: We had to get it all going.
2: But 131114 is a lifeline number. So if you are feeling troubled in any way, shape or form, mentally, and you feel like you need to reach out and speak to someone, you can call that number, Lifeline 131114, or call us.
1: Ring us up.
2: And we'll have a chat.
1: We'll have a chat.
2: You know, we're not professionals, but we can have a chat and take your mind off things, and then you can call the professionals, because it's important to stay connected. It really is.
1: Yep.
2: Connection is critical. We've got Reptile on the View Jobs open line. Reptile, what's happening, Shagger?
4: G'day, Shaggers. How are you?
2: We're good, mate. What's happening?
4: Like I do nearly every year on Are You OK Day, bring up, assure people this reach out. There's people to help you. But also talk about your loved ones that you lost to this terrible

0: terrible thing. Like I say every year, my nephew, we lost him 3 years ago. The anniversary is coming up in a month, or exactly a month, or a month and 1 day. So just talk to people, because the damage that you leave behind affects everybody for a long time. I'm still not over it. I struggle with it every day. I don't have a problem with my mental health. Think high ups, but it does. You do struggle with the reason why.
1: Yeah.
0: What could I have done? You start punishing yourself.
1: Yeah.
0: All the time. And that's not good. And that's why I like to talk about it and get it out. And every Are You Okay Day, talk about it. But if you have been affected by it, talk about the loved one that you lost to, and the good things, good qualities about them.
1: Yeah. Well, my old man was my best mate. You know, and this is the crazy thing about it. You know, Reptile. Like I think of, you know, Steve Rogers. You know, he's my dad. He was my hero. He was the CEO of his beloved Cronulla Sharks. He had me. I was playing for Australia at the time. His other kids were flying. He's got his grandkids. And if he can find himself in a position to do that, then anybody can. So that's how important connection is. That's how important it is to stay connected to your close loved ones, to your friends. And make sure that if you do have friends that you see they're a little bit off, just go and give them a hug and make sure they're doing the right things to help them out. But appreciate
0: ask them.
1: Yep.
0: See you, boys.
2: Thanks,
1: good on
0: you,
2: mate. Good on you, mate.
1: Yeah, good call. Good call.
2: Absolutely.
1: All right, in other news, Maroons coach Darius Boyd is set to be mentored by the great one, Wayne Bennett.
2: The great one, yes.
1: What's your thoughts on this?
2: We did speak about it a week or so ago, didn't we? We thought we'd sort of heard that news, and then Blake Solly had come out and said, look, if Wayne was to want to go help Darius, then, you know, he's more than welcome to do that on our court. So, not surprising, and I think it's a good move. I think just having Wayne around there takes so much pressure off Darius. He can put Wayne up for media if he needs to. Mm. He can lean on him whenever he needs to. He can move as much as he wants back and forward. He's done it all, Wayne Bennett, hasn't he? So there's no better mentor. And I think it's a smart move from Queensland and from Darius Boyd as well.
1: Mate, and in other news, I wasn't here, but there was a whisper that a multi got up.
2: Yes.
1: Did the listeners get on?
2: Yeah.
1: You gave it out online, on air?
2: I gave it out on an hour. What's going on?
1: No, I'm just asking. Did our listeners get on it?
2: It's a long story, mate.
1: Well, hang on a second.
3: Well, our Run Home listeners on the Fox Cross,
2: the Tips Cross.
3: They would have got on it.
1: Yeah, right.
2: Which most of them did.
1: And you didn't share it in our show?
2: No, I did. So what happened was I texted you at lunchtime, mate. You should have been on it. Don't act like you weren't on it.
1: I was busy, but I'm just asking, did you give it to our listeners, the people that make our show?
2: Did you get on
1: no,
2: it?
1: No, I didn't.
2: Yeah, well, that's why you're doing it. No, so what happened was Penrith trots tonight. Yep, I can find something. I gave it on the run home, but then the first leg was at 6:03, and like our show starts at 6:03. So I've got it on, and we've got straight at like 6:05. I'm like, it's already won. And the last two legs, like they were quite short. It was like $2 for the last two.
1: And you didn't want Jay giving you a hard time.
2: So I found something else to put into it. It ran second.
1: No.
2: So I gave him three.
1: I gave
2: him 2 out of 3, and it got beaten by a $30 pop in the next 2 ones, which is even worse.
1: Kidding. That's a shocker. All right, we're going to take a break. We're going to come back, and we're going to get into some footy picks and preview.
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5: This is 2SM, Sydney traffic.
6: Penny Hills, a car fire lane 3 northbound, Penny Hills Road at the lights, Boundary Road. M4 Eastern Creek, westbound on ramp to the M7, a broken out car, westbound lane 1. Earlier crash was cleared, Penshurst, Forest Road, George Street. 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I'm Jeff Wallace. That's us traffic on 2SM 1269.
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1: That is right. It is Tootsie and the Rat for Sports Day. Get involved in the show. 1300 01 1170 is the View Jobs open line, or the text line is 0457 736 736. Marsden Shotto says he had a lazy pineapple on it. Thanks, Tootsie. So beautiful. That's very nice. And we've got a multi here from Snowden from Avoca. He says, happy Thursday, boys. Geez, I hope you lads are on double time with this overtime you're doing. Rat, I hope your NFL tips are better than your NRL ones. I just saw our leaderboard. Weekend multi for you. The Buffalo Bills into the Brisbane Lions, into the Rabbits and the Dolphins, paying around $8. It's from Snowden from Avoca. 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There is something about just like, you know, having a few bucks on a multi.
2: Plenty of interest.
1: Just something outrageous. Mm. You know, just something that might just pop up.
2: Yeah,
1: you know?
2: There's interest. There's plenty of interest.
1: It does. And, I mean, you don't have to bet to get interested. I'm certainly not advocating that you have to bet to be interested in the game, but it certainly adds another
2: adds
1: element.
2: A bit of spice to it, doesn't
1: adds
2: it?
1: Another element. All right, don't miss Rabbitohs versus Knights NRL Elimination Final Blockbuster this Friday at Allianz Stadium. 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We also have one double pass to give away. One more
2: left.
1: Double pass. If you want to go to this game, text your name, text your email address, and a score prediction. First in, best dress. We've given away four. We've got one more to give away. You've got to be able to go to the game, because once we email you the tickets, you can't afford them on. So anyway, get your score prediction in, and we'll get you along to that game. SEN is also calling every finals match this weekend, and don't forget to sync in stadium as well, which is unreal, because if you're at the game, you can stadium it so you can listen like live. If you're at home, you can sync it to the TV if you like the call of, well, I mean, you're going to love the Dolphins Warriors call this week.
2: Why? Who's on that?
1: Yours truly.
2: The big man.
1: I'm on.
2: Up and
1: I'm
2: about.
1: On. Yeah, yeah.
2: I thought I'd better
1: do some work because I had to miss a couple of days this week, so I had to make up.
2: Catching up. Well, yeah, funny, yeah. I got a text from the Bribie Battler here. Toots, while we're talking market value, how is it that you extended to 4 nights a week and you front it up and Rat still earns 2 nights a week? You get Hutchie to start trimming Rat's wages.
1: Oh,
2: we making up for it then by
1: No, I'm going over and above this week.
2: You're
1: Saturday
2: right.
1: Arvo, jeez.
2: You've had a big week of travel.
1: I know.
2: You're up the coast again tomorrow, aren't you?
1: Maroochydore tomorrow.
2: Oh.
1: Yeah, with With the great man Jimmy Marr, though.
2: Ah, so it's
1: cashy. Mate, I'll go
2: another
1: anywhere.
2: Cashy.
1: I'll go anywhere.
2: Another cashy. You
1: I'll go anywhere
2: mate,
1: for Jimmy Marr.
2: What about Marr? Him making out like he's so busy and you've got to do it? It's cashies.
1: Yeah, mate. Cash. Well, I mean, like, you've got to make a living to it.
2: Yeah,
1: well. You know, I mean, I just renovated the house. I'm still paying for it. Here we go. We got a... Not sure who will win because I don't know which game you want me to predict. Other tickets mine. The Alabama Eel, it is for the...
2: Nice.
1: Knights Rabbitohs game, and it's on Friday night at Allianz Stadium. If you want tickets, we need your score prediction, we need your email address, and your full name, so if, we can send it across.
2: If you can go, you can't sell.
1: Yeah,
2: the
1: if
2: tickets.
1: You can't go,
2: can't
1: don't text in. Rat, the boys were giving it to you big time when you were off. I tried to get them to stop. They just wouldn't listen to me. I had a feeling.
2: Rat was listening. He listens when he's away.
1: Yeah. Well, mate, I'll tell you. So for those that don't know where I was, I went to the Snowy River Hydro Project 2.0, like out in the middle of nowhere. Mm. Holy heck. It is unbelievable. Like, what they are doing in there, like, there is a cavern in there where they've got these big turbines and stuff underground. You can fit 5 opera houses in there. Like, that's how big it is.
2: Yeah.
1: Like, the tunnels that they're digging, the project they're building, they reckon it'll power, it'll run Sydney's, like, 2/3 of Sydney's power flat out, like, just off this one particular project, which I said to the guy that's running, I said, so been any cost blowouts? He goes, it was a $3 billion project to start. I said, where are you at now? He goes, 22.
2: Oh.
1: how do you explain that one?
2: Up, yeah, how do you cover
1: anyway,
2: that?
1: He's like, I think we're too far down the track now to stop it.
2: Too far gone.
1: Yeah, yeah.
2: And it's 2030. Does it finish there? Is that right?
1: Yeah, well, that's when they're planning to flick the switch. So, get it running.
2: Mm.
1: But it is absolutely...
2: Massive. I've heard.
1: Like, it's mind-blowing. Yeah. Like, you go in there... And you drive over this hill and you see these work camps of people and the stuff that they're doing and the machinery and the roads that they've had to build in there. Like, it is a full city they've built in the middle of it. Yeah, it's outrageous.
2: Yeah.
1: It really is. But it was cool to see. I got to tell you. It was cool to see. All right, let's get into this. Our finals, picks and preview, all thanks to Cropham Estate, Australia's most awarded extra virgin olive oil, grown, harvested and first cold pressed in northern Victoria. All right, we've got the Rabbitohs versus the Knights. I was listening to some pundits during the today talk about the Knights. Like, they've got no real hope. I think the Knights have got a lot of hope. They're minus a couple of key players, but when you've got Bradman Best, when you've got Dane Gagai, when you've got Kalen Ponga, when you've got Fletcher Sharp, I mean, down a couple of middles, yeah, I know, and obviously Dylan Lucas is a big loss, Dylan Brown. But I still think they can win this game of footy. Like, South, although they've been playing a bit better lately, South are not infallible. Like, they're not...
2: No. They're not unbeatable at the moment by any stretch. The only reason I'm leaning towards South, and I agree that the Knights, they're flying under the radar, the Knights. Like, they've had a bye. No one's talking about them because everyone's talking about the Bunnies, aren't they? Mm. So they've snuck away. They've snuck under the radar. I think they'll... I know they will. They'll rock up and it'll be a red hot crack. Like, I think it'll be a very close game of football. It might be high points, but it'll be a very close game of footy. The reason I'm leaning towards the Bunnies is, like you just mentioned, there's Fletcher Sharp, there's obviously KP, Bradman Best. They've got that strike. The Bunnies, on the other hand, they've got the same strike. They're all Walkers and Latrells and Fifitas, but just in the middle of the field, the loss of Trey Mooney, the loss of Saifidi, up against Keon, Cam Murray, Talis Duncan's back in there now. Brendan Smith at night. Like,
1: it just
2: tilted that way for me.
1: Yeah,
2: valid. But they've flown under the radar the Knights. It's been quiet, and that's how they'd want it. That's how they'd want it for sure.
1: Well, you're leaning South?
2: I'm leaning towards South, but I'm looking forward to this game. I really am.
1: Yeah, I'm going South. What I will say, though, is I feel like, you know, and I don't want to preempt anything bad, but I feel like there's going to be... Like, Latrell's going to be fired up.
2: Mm.
1: He's going to want to have a big game. And he hasn't played a lot of footy over the last couple of months, and he got the timing right last week against Rodwell. And I thought it might have been a little bit more good luck than good management. And I just worry that he's going to jam out of the line and catch someone. And you know what the referees are like with him.
2: Why are you thinking about that, mate?
1: I don't want to think about it. I just want to see him kill it.
2: He's going to kill it. He's ready to go. He's in a good frame of mind, the big fella. They're up and about down there, the Bunnies.
15: Yeah.
2: They certainly are. But, look, Dufty, what's your thoughts on Dufty getting the spot in front of Jai Gray?
1: It's a surprise. Yeah. And I saw Wayne Bennett talking about it. He's saying just good decision-making out wide that we need. Just his ball-playing attributes out wide is what's got him the spot over Jai Gray.
2: Yeah.
1: Which was a bit surprising. I thought Jai Gray handles the ball pretty well out wide. He's got a good pass on him and he plays the game tough. They're a very similar player in terms of size, stature, sort of their toughness. But, obviously, like Wayne's working with the side every day and he can see what's happening at training. And obviously, Dufty's got the nod. But, I mean, I expect Jai Gray to have an impact on the game.
2: Yeah.
1: I expect him to come off the bench.
2: The fact he's named 14 suggests that he'll be out there at some point, does it? Matt Dufty, I was down there on Tuesday, mate. He's a lot bigger than he looks. Like, I know he's a little fella, but he's quite thick. And Jai Gray.
1: Dufty.
2: Yeah.
1: Yeah, right.
2: He's actually quite solid, Jai Gray's probably not as much. Whether that's got anything to do with it, I'm not sure. A bit more physical, a bigger build. But, Adam Elliott goes back to the bench. Ewan Aiken, mate, poor old Yui, he hasn't played a finals game since 2016. He's been one of those hard-working back rowers who's found his way into this side and going really well. And then he broke his scapula, I think, and has been ruled out for the rest of the year, obviously, so he misses out on the game. But Adam Elliott, we'll tell us Duncan comes back in as well, as a massive in. For the Knights, Dom Young, Frizzell are all back, Phoenix Crosland back, Manu Lalua back, so they've got some big ins as well.
1: And they've got good finishes. Yeah. They've got some real creativity on the edge there with Kalen. And, mate, when you got guys, like I said, like Bradman Best and Fletcher Sharp, they can get a job done for you. So if they can contain the middle, if they can
2: hold their own in the middle.
1: Hold their own in the middle, they're a chance. If they don't, it's probably going to be going to Mad Monday on Saturday.
2: What about anyway, the matchup with Latrell and Dane Gagai? They'll be into each other.
1: Oh, yeah.
2: That'll be a ripper.
1: Yeah. All right, we got Brandon Smith on replaying the club's faith in him.
16: They stuck by me through everything, and yeah, you're right. And I'm trying to repay that favour with the effort I put on the field, the way I carry myself at training, the way I try to lead the young fellas around. Like, I'm a bit of a larrikin, but I've played this game a long time. I've played a lot of big games.
1: Yeah, well, he has.
2: He's playing well. He is playing well. He's taking the line on and getting them going forward.
1: He's a tough little bugger.
2: Yeah, he certainly is that.
1: Too. All right, your Rabbits.
2: Yeah.
1: Yeah, we're both rabbits. All right. Warriors versus Dolphins. SCN call team of Mark Braybrook, Gary Freeman and the Rat. All right. Warriors favourites. They've got 4.5 points that the Dolphins have got. This could be a genuine shootout. Do you see this being a shootout? The Warriors have not defended well the last 3 weeks. They've been very poor. Prior to that, very good. It's hard to switch that on and off.
2: I don't know. I see him switching it on, but I see the Dolphins switching it on as well. And I think the last couple of weeks, both sides have just been just waiting for finals to come around, waiting for this big occasion, this big moment. And I feel like it. So that's 4 o'clock. It's going to be 6 o'clock in 6 o'clock our time, 4 o'clock New Zealand. So it's going to be starting to get that dew. And I can't see it being a massive shootout, like points wise, but. I just like the Dolphins. It's got potential for sure, yeah. I like the Dolphins. I don't know why. I think you might have
1: been. Do you?
2: Yeah, you've been. Well, I know you were tipping the Warriors.
1: I'm going Warriors 13+.
2: You were kicking their guts in the last 3 weeks.
1: No, I am. But I'm going Warriors 13+.
2: 13+.
1: Yep.
2: All right.
1: I'm going Warriors 13+.
2: Well, Jackson Ford's a big in.
1: Mate, huge in.
2: Massive in.
1: Tomato Martin last week was phenomenal. Lays on three tries. They've got Chance on the wing.
2: That's what
1: I don't mind.
2: Yeah.
1: I don't mind it. He scored 4 tries when he was there last time.
2: Yeah, well, you would have scored them.
1: Yeah, well, I mean, you got to be there to score them. Yeah. He was there. He's tough. He'll be good for their bringing the ball back. They lose Dallin. They've got him.
2: Yeah, yeah, yeah.
1: It's a big body.
2: That might be more of a reason. I spoke about Nuck being the fullback for their defensive reason, but we touched on their edges being poor. Like, him being on the wing might be more of a stealing that edge defense as well.
1: Yeah, and just gets good chat on the edge. Yeah. All right, we've got Panther Pete on the View Jobs open line. Panther Pete, welcome to Sports Day. What's your view, mate?
17: Good evening, man. Just a quick bit of advice to all our friends going down to Melbourne for tomorrow morning's game, NFL. And to watch it, NFL Live very different than television?
1: It is.
17: I saw a game in Chicago many moons ago, right? And I got some good advice, and the advice was, watch the game like you'd watch 2020 cricket. And I said to my mates, what do you mean by that? They said, 10 seconds to 15 seconds of action, and then you can relax.
1: Yes.
17: And just look around and do something else. Right. If you go there thinking you're going to watch NRL,
1: you're sadly
17: mistaken.
1: Yeah.
17: And the thing about TV, when you watch it on TV, you've got the commentators feeding you replays and commentary and statistics and all that sort of stuff. When you're there live, you don't have that.
1: No. No, you just get a beer. You get a beer between plays.
17: Correct. Yes. Correct. So very different. And I'll be interested to hear people who have not been to a game in America, what they feel about it is. I agree with you guys. I think the ground is a very interesting exercise. You're a long way away when you're watching cricket there, let alone, you know, a ground that's only 48 metres wide or 50 metres wide. So I hope it goes well, but very different experience watching it live.
1: Yes. Well, if you are there live, SEN have you can sync your SEN network to the game, so you can get the live broadcast in your ear. So if you're not completely au fait with all the rules and how it all operates and everything, you can put your earbuds in or an earbud in, and you can have SEN playing through your ears, and it can be explaining stuff and what's going on from afar. So good job, SEN. All right, we're going to take a break and come back, and we'll rip into the other couple of games that we've got playing over the weekend.
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12: To SM, Sydney traffic.
6: Still there, car fire for Pennant Hills Road, Pennant Hills, northbound lane 3 at the lights. At Boundary Road, heavy traffic both ways. Northbound Harbour Bridge, heavy out of Darling Harbour off the Anzac Bridge in towards North Sydney. 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I'm Jeff Wallace. That's our traffic on 2SM 1269.
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1: Yeah, so that is right. We are back and we're doing the finals picks and preview for Cobram Estate, Australia's most awarded extra virgin olive oil, grown, harvested and first cold pressed in northern Victoria. Well, we've done the first two. We've gone against each other in the second game. So I'm going Warriors 13 plus. You're going Dolphins.
2: Yep.
1: I've just got something. I'm just feeling it. You know what I mean? Like, I'm not. There's probably no. There is actually no science behind it whatsoever. Like, I'm just
2: feeling the wires.
1: Yeah, I'm just feeling it. I feel like they're just going to really make a statement.
2: Yeah, mate. We'll find out. Time will tell. I don't know. I get the same vibes with the Dolphins.
1: Do you?
2: Yeah.
1: All right.
2: Just a sense of timing about them, and I feel like no one would have wanted to play the Dolphins.
1: No. But I also think like the road trip that no one wanted to make. It was probably that one.
2: Yeah.
1: Across the ditch.
2: I'd rather be going to New Zealand and playing the Wires than Penrith at Combank.
1: Oh, really?
2: Yeah.
1: Oh, wow.
2: Mate, you go to Penrith, they're probably, you go to the Warriors, like, they're probably left yesterday. It's a 4-day trip.
1: Yeah, you're right.
2: I used to love getting away. Didn't you love, you'd probably get sick of it traveling.
1: I loved the 2-day trip with the boys is the best.
2: Yeah, 3 days, good time.
1: The 6-week trips, not much fun. Yeah. All right, the Sharks versus North Queensland Cowboys, 7:50 PM, Allianz Stadium in Sydney. I'm tipping a crowd. Okay, first thing I'm going to tip is the crowd. I don't reckon they break 15,000.
2: 15? Reckon? Yeah.
1: Okay. I reckon they get, it's 15-something.
2: 15-ish, about 15-something. 15-something. Yeah, I reckon it's got to be 20-plus to justify not being at Shark Park, I think.
1: It does. And I reckon the Sharks fan won't go in protest.
2: You reckon? Well, I had the big jersey. I seen the G-Train on the news this morning.
1: He's trying to pump it all up.
2: Yeah.
1: Of course. Well, I hope the Sharks fans get around it.
2: Yeah, well, I hope the Cowboys win. But
1: What's your best bet for the weekend? Cowboys 13-plus.
2: Yeah, I was just joking.
1: No, you weren't.
2: I think the Sharks are too strong. I really do. Again, depends what Cowboys rock up. It's obviously their last roll of the dice, and they've been ordinary for the last probably 2 months, really, haven't they, the Cowboys?
1: They're 4 from 7. Sharks are 1 from 4.
2: Mm.
1: 1 from 5.
2: Yeah.
1: So the Cowboys haven't been as bad as the Sharks. But I think, did Cotter get off?
2: Yeah.
1: He got off.
2: Didn't you hear that?
1: No.
2: He went from 1 week to 2 weeks to off.
1: That is.
2: Didn't you hear about that?
4: And just a $1,500 fine. That was it.
2: $1,500 fine.
1: Well, listen, I said it last week on this show.
2: He got found guilty and then they went back in.
1: Yeah. Stop.
2: Did he? Yeah. No, we listened to it. We had it here on Tuesday night. Breaking news, Reuben Cotter found guilty 2 weeks. And then someone rang up
4: 4 minutes later,
2: and said, he's gone back in again. They've contested the grading, and he's gotten off with a $1,500 fine.
1: Nothing like the NRL confuse its audience and make decisions that everyone's puzzled by.
2: He's a big hit for him.
1: Well, I'm okay with it because I'll say this. I said this last week on this show. I mean, for incidental contact, when there's too many players that are missing games of football, they need to fine them. Fine them.
2: Yeah.
1: If it, first offence, $1,500, second offence, $3,000, third offence, $6,000. Mate, I'm telling you, you got a week off, we're going to fine you $6,000. If you don't have an option, if you had an option, what to choose, I'm not taking one or the other, but what's going to hurt me more is the $6,000 for a week.
2: Yeah, yeah.
1: Well, that's going to hurt me more than missing a game of footy.
2: When you keep doing it.
1: Yeah, yeah. That's going to hurt you more. Like, 100%. You're going to be thinking about it, and your missus is going to be at home going, listen, can you stop
2: belt blokes? The more you do this, the more I go to Pack Fair.
1: I'm
2: happy to get off too. I don't think there was no malice in what he'd done to Joel Papali'i. Just got to be, we've got to have common sense.
1: All right, so the SEN call team of Joel Kane, Justin Horrow, The Scope, and Chad Townsend will be calling that game. Great. Hines had this to say on Trindle being back in the side.
5: He just brings more of a, I guess, 7 role to the team, I guess, if you will. I know I wear number 7. We can both play that sort of role.
1: Interesting, isn't it?
2: Why doesn't he just wear the 6, mate?
1: I know. He's a great running 6.
2: He's doing it on purpose now, I swear.
1: Just to annoy us. Just to annoy people.
2: Yeah, pretty much. But he knows, him and Braden know each other's game.
1: Yeah, they work well.
2: That spine's played together for a long time now, a lot of prelims. So they know how to get it done. I think they'll get it done easily there on...
1: You'd think so.
2: On Saturday
1: night,
2: I do. Yeah.
1: The Sharks the Cowboys are the minus 7.5 dogs in this fight. I think the Sharks do get it done, but I mean, look, the way the Sharks have played over the last month has been a little bit disappointing for Sharks fans. So you hope the attitude changes, and it's just not easy to. Not that easy to turn it on though, Toots. You know, you've been there.
2: I have.
1: Do you understand my heartache?
2: Your nerves. I can understand your nerves. I can feel your nerves. They can just go. Like, they're not playing Parramatta on a Sunday at Combank anymore. It's not as much as it's the derby. They're not playing St. George anymore, mate. They're not playing Canberra, who can't make the 8 anymore. Like, yes, it's a poor attitude to have. Are they going to have it this week? I don't think so.
1: All right. Well, we're going to get to the Penrith Panthers versus Sydney Roosters. So we're both picking the Sharks in that one. Jimmy Smith, Justin Horner, and Chad Townsend. Chad and Scope, they're on the job Scope, this week.
2: Yeah.
1: All right. I'm going the Panthers here. I can't go past them. I don't think we need to dig into it too much. No Sammy Walker.
2: Yeah.
1: A bit of an unknown.
2: Yeah, a little bit of an unknown. Hugo at 6. He's a big body. He's got a massive boot. Like, he'll help Chez, and I think Chez will play well. I think this is, without being obvious, this is going to be a cracking game of footy. I think you just got to go with Penrith, but the Roosters are growing on me day by day. They really are. But,
1: former Roosters fan there. All right, we're going to take a break and come back. And we're going to get into a little bit of NFL Australia.
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9: Pennant Hills, earlier car fire northbound lane 3 for Pennant Hills Road, the lights, Boundary Road. M4 busy eastbound down to the Church Street off-ramp running past Pitt Street, Maryland. 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
1: 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Are we out of tickets?
2: The tickets gone.
1: Gone. All gone. 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We've got plenty of texts here, Tootsie. What do you got for me?
2: Tootsie, I want to action. Is it right? Rap wanted to play NFL, so he looked like he had a set of shoulders with the shoulder pads on, Robbie Butler.
1: Helmet to helmet action. Yeah. They banned the helmet to helmet action in the NFL. You can't go helmet to helmet. And we're not talking about that 1 week of the year down there in Sydney either.
2: Chances, Ryan Madison taking a 2-week suspension after the GF instead of a $3,000 fine. One of the craziest things you have ever heard of. Guess he didn't get injured for 2 weeks or suspended again.
1: That's what I'm saying. Like I think if he had his time again, he'd take it. But to take the choice out of it, I promise you, fining a player $3,000 or missing one game, like...
2: He chose, didn't he?
1: Yeah, he chose. But take that out because the fine's going to hurt him more than missing the game, like, personally. You know what I mean?
2: Dangerous,
1: like,
2: yeah.
1: You have your misses on your back.
2: Do you want more? Your misses on the back or you're not paying a fine to play with the boys?
1: Well,
2: the boys calling you a tight ass, playing for 2 weeks.
1: Well, that was that bad. That was the beginning of the end for Ryan Madison. Anyway, all right, we're going to take a break and come back. Stick around in the second hour. At the top of the hour, we've got Don Rogers going to play a bit of his music. We're going to be talking about Are You Okay? And it's going to be a ripper of a chat. We'll speak to you after this break.

0: 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We'll be back in a moment.
1: SM Sydney traffic.
2: Linfield, a crash on the Pacific Highway, taking up lane 1 southbound at the lights, Balfour Street. Pennant Hills, with their car fires being cleared. Traffic still busy both ways, Pennant Hills Road, Boundary Road. M1, travelling well up toward Newcastle and the Central Coast. VG Airways flies from Western Sydney International Airport from March next year, with launch fares from $639 return to Fiji. 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That's our traffic on 2SM 1260.
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10: 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What a season from Newcastle, from wooden spooners to the final stage.
12: Little left foot into the back bay. Trilbit's winning the race. Trilbit won the race. Ponga, high, drink water, goes up. Fletcher Sharp.
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0: tomorrow. The federal Senate has voted to back the coalition's amendments to scrap Labor's $5,000 cap on veterans' healthcare. Labor voted against scrapping the cap. Federal Shadow Minister for Veterans Affairs, Michael McCormack, says veterans will be pleased to know this policy has been knocked back.
1: Veterans will be breathing a little bit easier tonight, knowing that the Labor scrap the cap bill has been certainly passed and overwhelmingly in the Senate. But the Labor government needs to understand that this is a pretty important decision being reached by members of Parliament, senators in the upper house.
0: Both sides of the political aisle have remembered the 25th anniversary of the September 11 terrorist attacks in the United States. Tributes came ahead of Question Time today. Federal Opposition Leader Angus Taylor says it's a day he'll never forget.
2: I was working in the private sector and walked into a Sydney cafe. And I saw the newspaper front pages. Their disturbing headlines, War of Terror, America Attacked. The unfathomable photos of the planes exploding upon hitting the Twin Towers. By that time, the tragedy was far worse than what the newspapers had been able to report by their printing deadline.
0: A police manhunt has gotten underway for a gunman after a man was shot dead in the car park of a community centre in Sydney's southwest last night. The alleged incident occurred in Punchbowl at around 5:30 p.m. in which 32-year-old Lewis Minion was shot dead. Police say a stolen silver Lexus sedan was spotted fleeing the area and was later located in Bass Hill. Climate data has confirmed August this year was the hottest month on record globally. The recorded surface air temperature for the month was 1.65 degrees Celsius above the estimated pre-industrial 1850 to 1900 average. Scientists predict ocean temperatures will continue to rise as an El Niño pattern reaches its peak. The federal government, along with peak bodies, have raised serious concerns over the current drowning rate across the country. The current goal to slash drowning deaths by 50% by 2030 is in jeopardy, given the findings of the latest National Drowning Report. Lauren Mirror, Senior Research and Policy Officer at the Royal Life Saving Society, says older Australians in particular need to be wary of their own ability.
3: We found that older Australians remain one of the groups at greatest risk of drowning. So they represented almost a third of drowning cases. And those between the ages of 65 to 74 years recorded the highest drowning rate of any age group. And we really are starting to see that this is not changing. This is just constantly increasing.
0: Ukraine President Volodymyr Zelensky says support for Ukraine's air defences and winter preparation would be the main focus of his visit in Canada as he arrived in the country. Mr. Zelensky added that important meetings and agreements were planned for the visit, during which he would meet with Canada's Prime Minister, Mark Carney. In sport, Roosters young gun Hugo Savaba says he's looking forward to wearing the number 6 jersey in the finals. He's been called up for Sunday's qualifying final against the Panthers after Sam Walker was sidelined with injury. He says he cannot wait to get out on the pitch.
4: Yeah, you never want injuries, and disappointing for Sam, but obviously for me, I've got to take it with two hands, and I'm really excited for that, and you know, it is my preferred position.
0: Jesse Hogan will play for Collingwood in 2027. The 2024 Coleman medalist will be traded from the Greater Western Sydney Giants this off-season, having already been told he wouldn't be offered a contract in Western Sydney. Meanwhile, Gold Coast midfielder Matt Rowe will play for the Suns next year after turning down multiple club inquiries. And the Seattle Seahawks defeated the New England Patriots 13-10 in the opening game of the NFL season. In finance, oil is worth $96 a barrel. Gold is trading at $4,397 an ounce. And one Australian dollar is buying 72.13 US cents. 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
6: The second hour of Sports Day is upon us here with Tootsie and the Rat. 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The text line is firing up, 0457 736 736, or if you're across the ditch, it's 8833 over there in New Zealand, our friends who tune in through Sport Nation. And, of course, that View Jobs open line again, 1300 01 1170. If you want to get us on the socials, it's Rat Jared SEN. We had a bit of a blow-up this week on the socials.
7: We did, yeah. You went rogue and then bolted off down to Cooma for a couple of days.
8: I always says we.
7: Left me, yeah, we went rogue. No, I just sat there and laughed at you, mate.
6: I know. I know, you did actually. You really didn't get right behind me. I got to say.
7: Behind you. You mate, didn't. I stand
6: you
7: behind didn't. You.
6: You sat there. You sat there and I you laughed. Sort of just chuckled. And I was going a bit
7: because
6: rogue.
7: You asked me about a situation.
6: I know. Yeah, I'm not going there.
7: No, I'm not getting involved in this, mate. You pick your own battles. I'll help you.
6: Yeah.
7: I'm not going to jump on your back.
6: Okay. All right. Well, if you want to listen to that, go on to Rat Jarrett and a little clip from, just about Wags.
7: Give a laugh.
6: You know. Anyway, a quick text here. It says, not much chit-chat from for our man Jai Pretorini's fight this Sunday. Let's go, Jai. That's from Warren's son, Rabbit. You're right. It's just, when I was in Sydney last week and I was with Gal at the old boys' day, I said, mate, have you sparred much with Joy? He goes, oh, yeah, he's something else.
7: So, weapon.
6: Absolute weapon. And but he's joined this new box, like Zuffa boxing, and he just sort of, I think he's in the right place. And like Gal said, he goes, mate, he's fighting to make money. He wants to win belts, but he's fighting to make money. He's doing the right thing. He's on a big card over there in the States.
7: Yep.
6: And I haven't promoted it enough, and you're right. So Joy Patoi fights this Sunday. Over there in New York, Ryan Garcia, I think, is the main event, okay. And Jai's sort of co-main event.
7: Beautiful.
6: So, big fight for him.
7: Yeah.
6: Big fight for
7: him. We're going to get our man Andrew Maloney on as well.
6: Oh, yeah.
7: Yeah, his next fight is in, I think he said Japan, New Year's Eve. So we're going to get him on as well, local Gold Coast boy.
6: Mm.
7: Throwing him well as well.
6: So support the locals.
7: Bloody oath.
6: Well, all locals. And, I mean, we're local Gold Coast boys, but local Australians, I mean.
7: Yes.
6: All right, yes, you can catch up on all the best content too. 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We talked about it earlier in the show. It is Are You OK Day. A conversation can change your life. Inspire and empower everyone to meaningfully connect with the people around them and start a conversation with those in their world who may be struggling with life. You don't need to be an expert to reach out. You just need a good friend and a great listener. Well, this guy sitting over here next to us, Tootsie, he's been a great listener for me and a great friend for me for my whole life, and that's my brother, Don. Don Rogers, welcome to Sports Day. How are you?
9: Mate, I'm great, Rat. How are you? Good to see you, buddy, and the Toots.
7: Yeah, we tell you what, mate, I'm a good listener too, and I'm a good listener of your music, and the last time I heard your music, I don't remember it.
6: You didn't get cut off.
7: Live. Last time I heard you live.
9: That would have been at the Rat's 50th back 50th, in February. Yeah. It was a big day up there at the Beachmont Hotel.
6: It was. Yeah. It was a ripper.
7: How you been anyway, mate?
9: Mate, I've been really well. Really well. Going well.
6: You got lots of gigs going on, haven't you, Don, all over the place?
9: We have. We've been up to Cairns and we've been inland to the central Queensland outback at a town called Mount Garnett. We've been at the Beach Hotel, Byron Bay, the top pub down at Byron Bay. Obviously, went down and played at the Sharks versus Manly game for the Steve Rogers Cup that's named after Sludge, the dad, our dad. So I've been getting around, mate. It's good.
6: Well, speaking of that, we're going to play a couple of your songs. Now, the first one we're going to play, this song, I got to tell you, it was a good month until I could listen to it without shedding a tear because it's about Mum and Dad.
9: It is, yeah.
6: And we lost Mum to breast cancer when she was 45 and Dad to the awful thing that is the black dog, which is the mental health. And this is what Are You OK Day is about. It's about reaching out and having, you know, connecting with people. This song that we're about to play, tell us a little bit about that, The Poet and the Baller.
9: Well, no prizes for guessing which one was the poet and which one was the baller, firstly. I guess I first got inspired to play music because our mum was a poet and she left a whole body of poetry when she passed 5 years prior to Dad, which was 25 years ago now. And one of her, I guess, you know, dying wishes was that none of her poems were allowed to be published, but she never said I couldn't sing it. So that's where I sort of started tinkering with the idea. And I guess I didn't really know that I had a musical gift until I started playing with words and I just realised I had that gift of prose from Mum. And, you know, and the thing I love about coming from the family I come from, having you as my brother and Dad as, you know, Steve being our dad and whatever, is the thing I love about sport and music is that they both bring people together. They both unite people. Memories are forged, you know, whether it's you're seeing your favourite team win a grand final or, you know, seeing your favourite artist in concert. They're lifelong memories. Yes. And that's what I really love about music. It has the ability to unite people. And when we're up there on stage, I take that very seriously, you know. Like, people are out there having a good time. And I say to the boys in the band, Chris McKelvey is my guitar player. Matt David is our drummer and producer. Alindo Deboni is our bass player, David Evans, our fiddle player. And this isn't a solo thing, it's a team sport. And to have those guys in my team is amazing. And we get to provide the soundtrack for people out there making memories, you know. Yeah, and it's a responsibility we take serious.
6: Awesome, man. Well, let's get into it. Let's listen to this song, The Poet and the Baller by Don Rogers and his band.

0: good is that? What a song. The Poet and the Baller by Don Rogers Band. Don, what a song, mate. We just got a text here. Fire, need the link to your bro's music. We're going to get a bit of that. And we're going to get into another song in a little bit. We're just going to have a little bit of chat about that song and how... Like, do people get behind your music?
1: Just follow Don Rogers Music on Instagram, Facebook. All our gigs, all our releases go up there. But also follow us on Spotify. We're on Apple Music, YouTube Music.
0: Yeah.
1: Don Rogers, all streaming channels.
0: Yep.
1: Don Rogers Music on Instagram and Facebook, and just follow Don Rogers on the streaming platforms.
0: Yeah, awesome. Well, you can certainly wrap your ears around a bit of that stuff. It's great music. And that song, Don, obviously, you know, being Are You Okay Day and what we went through with Dad, obviously there's a lot, I'm hearing a lot of words in that song that...
1: There's a few little hidden messages in there.
0: Yeah, tell us about those. Because I know, I mean, you're writing the music. I love that song. It took me a while to be able to listen to it without shedding a tear. Now I love it and I get right into it.
1: I can see you bopping away in your chair. But, I played it last Sunday, for example, at the Beach Hotel Byron Bay. Mm. And last Sunday, being Father's Day, I walked over to Chris on stage and I was like, mate, this is going to be tough for me to sing today.
0: Mm.
1: But we got it done. But and shout out to all the dads and the mentors and the father figures for last Sunday as well. But, yeah, I guess, there's some hidden words in that song. You know, that's why I stand up on the stage. That's why I'm living like it's my last day in this place.

0: Yeah, but yeah, I played it last Sunday, for example, at the Beach Hotel Byron Bay. And last Sunday, being Father's Day, I walked over to Chris on stage and I was like, mate, this is going to be tough for me to sing today. But we got it done. But and shout out to all the dads and the mentors and the father figures for last Sunday as well. But yeah, I guess, you know, there's some hidden words in that song. You know, that's why I stand up on the stage. That's why I'm living like these, like it's my last day in this place. That's why I'm turning every page. That really refers to Dad, because our Dad shut his book early, you know, and that's the importance, I guess, of that 6 inches between our ears, man. It it controls everything, you know, every thought, every action, or it starts with a thought, you know. So if I can, you know, encourage anyone, just catch yourself, you know, going down a rabbit warren, just have a chat to someone, reach out, have some close people, reach out to their lifeline, Beyond Blue, Mates in Construction, you know, there's so many different agencies that can help, which is great.
1: Absolutely. Donnie, the text line's gone bunter and rap, like I say. G'day, fellas. Love the show. Bunter. Wow, what a beautiful song. Just saved on Spotify. Thank you. Yeah, I'll turn around there for you. Up the Dogs and the Wenny Magpies. That's from Pat. Hey, Rat, first time I've heard your brother sing. He goes, all right, I'd listen to that all day. Love it, Donnie.
0: You can listen to it all day. That helps us keep it spinning.
1: Yeah, the Kelso Rooster, so they're up and about, mate. We're the best listeners.
2: I'll keep coming. So, Don, tell us. So, I know this next song we're going to play, you released it for Are You OK Day. And again, if you're listening and you are struggling in any way, shape or form, you can call us for starters. But but the line that you want to call if you need help is 131114. That's Lifeline. We are talking about a sensitive topic here, mental health and suicide. But it is Are You OK Day. And we just want to be very clear that the 131114 Lifeline number is available to you 24 hours a day. Completely confidential, completely anonymous phone calls. You can get some help. But we're just chatting about our journey, Don, after losing Dad. It was a very harrowing time for us.
0: We
2: lived it. We got through it. And I feel like we're both... I would never say, you know, I'm okay with it because I'm not.
0: No.
2: But I feel like it's made me a better man because of it, because of what I've had to endure and live through. And I'd say tenfold for you, the same, where you are now compared to where we've been. This song... that you wrote,
0: I didn't write this
2: song, but no. Tell us, how did this song come about?
0: Well, I went on Channel 7's The Voice program in 2024. I didn't turn a chair. I probably went a year or so early in my musical journey, and just the spotlight and the pressure of that situation got to me a little bit. But who I met down there, I met some wonderful people, and one of the guys I really made an instant connection, and he's a very dear friend of mine, is the guy that won The Voice in 2024. His name's Ruben DeMello. I encourage all your listeners to get behind Ruben DeMello and his music, and he's a tremendous fella. And
2: great guy. I did meet him with you. Yeah, yeah.
0: He's a great fella, and he's a brother of the Hook as well. So we're both crane operators and both working crane crews. So we just connected. We sort of had this kindred spirits, if you like. And then he just played. He wrote for The Boys. The original is called The Boys. And as soon as he played it acoustically for me, I heard it and I knew it was a song. I had to play it. I had to play it. And I said to him, I said, mate, I have to play that song. And, you know, we lost Dad, 20 years ago. And there's some reference in that song that is, I can picture.
2: Yeah, Dad in that moment.
0: You know what I mean? I'm just like, I said, mate, I don't know. I have to play it. And then we just started playing it live. And then I just had the idea, you know, if I can do our own version of it. Ruben's original version is a great song in its own right, which is more of a folk sort of angle. And Ruben's a folk artist, and we're more of a country rock kind of vibe.
2: Yeah.
0: So we just put our little sort of country twang on it with some fiddle and... but it goes violin that is.
2: Yeah. Oh, I'm just looking at the text line. But how's this for a text that just come through? Sorry to interrupt you.
0: That's right.
2: I remember being in hospital with Donnie about 40 years ago after Matt shot him in the head with an air rifle. It wasn't me. I didn't shoot him. It was a neighbour.
0: That was the, I remember that. That was on Cringy Heights Road. I did get shot there. But maybe that's what's, that explains a lot.
1: You do it with a rifle, by the way.
2: No. Everyone had rifles back in the day, Toots.
0: Especially in Engadine, mate. Hey, shout out to 2233. It's Are You OK Day, you know, and we started the day at work this morning with the boys, Paulie, Scotty, Ty,

0: Juzzy. We just had a little chat before we climbed the cranes and started swinging the hook around. We didn't do too much today because it was very windy. We're actually just right next door here, boys.
1: Yeah, in the crane next door.
0: Right next door.
1: No, that's us. My car's in that car park.
0: I might just put something over the top of it just for shits and giggles.
1: So, well, I'm going to drive Chloe's car for now.
2: I've got two boys, sons, and do I ever look forward to this for 50 years as well? Just taking the piss out of each other 50 years later.
1: Mate, let's get back to this song for the boys. It's in reference to Ruben lost a couple of mates on a FIFO swing.
0: Well, yeah, so he works FIFO work, and the boys, you know, unfortunately that roster is referred to as the suicide roster for a reason. I mean, the pressure that work...
1: Environment
0: and the time away from family and that puts on not only individuals but families. Some families just don't survive it, you know what I mean? And, you know, crane crews are fairly tight as a unit. Like, we trust each other with our lives. We've got 3, 4, 5, 10, 12, 15, 20 ton hanging over people's heads, you know. So there's a bond there, you know. And Ruben, you know, went back to, you know, it's not my place to tell Ruben's story, but he basically, you know, lost a couple of workmates in real quick succession. And he said when he wrote The Boys, he said he didn't write it. He said, mate, I just sat in my donga and... played my guitar and it just sort of came out. It just materialised, and that's why when we did our version of it, I made sure Ruben's doing the backing vocals in the track. You'll hear some BVs in there. That's actually Ruben himself on the sack with us. And I wanted to honour not only him, the song, but also the boys who it was written about. You know what I mean? That was written for someone, although I relate it to our dad and his story. I wanted to make sure, out of respect, not only as Ruben as a dear friend, but as an artist, that we played the
1: right motives were behind it. Yeah.
0: It was full of integrity, you know. Like, this is your song, and it's an absolute privilege and an honour for us to play it.
1: Well, let's hear it.
0: Yeah,
1: this is For the Boys by Don Rogers Band.
0: This is For the Boys.

0: What a song. Well done, Don. I'm that proud of you, mate. You're absolutely killing it. We do have to shoot to a break, but just, and Don's going to stick around this, so we'll have a bit of a chat after the break, but just remember, Lifeline Australia, 131114. Help is available. You're not on your own. Stay connected to people around you that love you. We'll be back after this break, and we'll be talking more footy and a bit more music, and, we've got plenty to talk about, so stick around.
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2: 2SM, Sydney traffic.
3: Lynn Fielder crash, taking out a lane southbound Pacific Highway, Balfour Street, just near the shops and the railway station. Homebush easing off, Centenary Drive southbound past the markets to Arthur Street. 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I'm Jeff Wallace. That says traffic on 2SM 1269.
2: On Chris Smith, across Australia.
4: Now, by legally forcing platforms like Meta and TikTok and others to offer a clear opt-out mechanism, this law hands the steering wheel back to everyday users. I like that.
2: Chris Smith.
4: However, hidden beneath this consumer choice is a deeply alarming power grab. The legislation expands the authority of the e-safety czar and allows the communications minister, Annika Ushie-Wells, to unilaterally decide and add new categories of content deemed by them as harmful or misinformation. Parliament must strip these overreaching censorship powers from the bill ASAP, or risk steering Australia down a dark path of state-sanctioned speech control.
2: Step into the castle of common sense. Chris Smith, weekdays from 9 on 2SM.
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1: Sports Day with Tootsie and the Rat. Welcome back to the show. We're doing it for Ream, Australia's favourite. That's steady, hot and strong. When your audience had to go.
2: Lead this thing into the professionals, brother.
1: Ream manufacturing in Australia for over 80 years, except nothing less than Australia's best. Ream. Well, it's finally here. It's in Australia, and it is the NFL. The SEN live coverage led by Jared Waitley, who has called more Super Bowls than any Australian nine, and Australia's first ever Super Bowl player, Ben Graham, from SEN's exclusive audio call, deliver every moment play-by-play of one of the most anticipated international sports events ever staged on Australian soil. Friday's game between the Niners and Los Angeles Rams forms part of SEN's multi-year broadcast partnership with the National Football League, announced last year and extending through to 2028, delivering live games, finals and NFL events to Australian audiences. I am so excited that the game is here in Australia tomorrow. I'm so annoyed that I'm not going to be at it because I'm a Niners fan. I'm wearing my Niners jersey.
3: Niners fan.
1: I have been from a very young age.
3: But from about, I think it was when Dad went to America in the 80s. Early 80s.
1: Came back with some pennants.
3: He bought him a Niners jersey, and I had an L.A. Rams jersey when they were the L.A. Rams. Mm. And
2: so what are the Rams now, actually? Because someone asked that. I thought they were
1: the L.A. Rams.
2: Still the L.A. Rams.
1: Yeah, well, they weren't. They were St. Louis Rams.
2: Okay.
1: They moved from L.A. to St. Louis, and they've come back to L.A.
3: Yeah.
2: I've got to be on the Rams tomorrow.
1: Yeah, well, of course you do, because they're against me. Look, I'm rapt to see Dre Greenlaw here after. Like, they've got some players, Fred Warner, who got injured back into last year, some critical players in the pieces of the puzzle for the Niners that are back healthy and playing. George Kittle is always up and about. Christian McCaffrey, he had a really rugged year last year with some tendonitis, but they're coming up against a pretty stacked Rams side. And then you've got your Seattle Seahawks who are in the same division. It's going to be probably the toughest division in the NFL, I think.
2: Good today is George Kittle. He's the long-haired fella. Isn't he's going to do the arrow, and he got warned about a fine. And then Jai Arrow said, I'll pay your fine.
1: Yeah, but he gets penalised as well.
2: Does he?
1: So it's not just the fine. They'll get like 15 yards off the kickoff or whatever.
2: Really?
1: So it'll be like a $14,000 fine and a 15-yard penalty.
3: They're doing the Jai Arrow celebration.
1: Because you can't celebrate any weapon.
3: Oh,
1: can't be a weapon,
2: mate.
1: In the NFL, I mean,
2: old mate punched a fan in the head last year and got a week. Punched a buck over the fence.
1: That was Miles Garrett.
2: Was it? Blue-haired fellow, wasn't it?
4: It was Pittsburgh Steelers wide receiver. Who was it?
3: What? Take the 15-yard penalty.
1: Yeah, exactly.
3: If they're up by 20,
1: the NFL. Like knowing what's going on in Australia and particularly being here and seeing all the hype around it, it'll be so easy for him to go, listen, you can do an arrow celebration in this game and this game only.
3: Yeah.
1: And, mate, Australia would be all
2: They'd
1: over
2: They'd get around it for sure, wouldn't they?
3: Oh, well, how many Kittle jerseys would they sell?
2: That's right. Yeah, that's a good way to look at it too. It's a good time to get the Rams, though, Rat. I've seen him get off that plane today.
1: That looked a bit rugged.
2: That can't be science, mate.
1: No, it is.
2: It cannot be science. They flew in today, Adelaide Rams. LA Rams.
3: And when do they play?
2: Tomorrow morning.
1: 10 o'clock.
2: There's some sort of science behind it.
1: But we did it once in South Africa, and we were good as gold. Honestly, they'll get a little bit of sleep tonight. They'll wake up at 3 in the morning, and it'll be like a normal day for them.
2: Normal daytime, because they play at
1: 10.30 in the morning, whereas the Niners have been here like for 10 days. They've acclimatised. Like a 10.30 in the morning game for a professional NFL player is very strange.
3: Mm-hmm.
1: These guys will wake up at 3 in the morning, and they'll run their day from 3 a.m.
2: Still on US time.
1: Yeah, they're still running on US time.
3: Yeah.
1: So, There is a benefit to it, but just on the text
3: Methods
1: line
3: of the madness.
1: We got a text as a PTSD sufferer and strong advocate for mental health. The message you are sending is extremely important. That ain't weak to speak, from Paris Steve.
3: Absolutely, Paris Steve. Yeah, that ain't weak to speak.
1: And we got a message from 440s. It's talking about our uncle. We were kids. I didn't understand it. I don't want to get into it. I don't want everyone to know the. And it's not that we don't respect and love, our uncle.
3: Uncle Brian.
1: But we were young boys and we just, I don't want it to be about us. It's about a bigger picture and what we experienced as adults and what we went through. It's not that we don't love our Uncle Brian. He's no longer with us. He was a Vietnam vet, Uncle Brian. Mm. He was an absolute bull of beast of a man. What have we got here? The most famous, non-famous person. I'll tell you what, I used to say that about Don, right? Everywhere I went in the world, like, no word of lies. Somebody go, mate, I know your brother. Like, I'm in bloody Iguazu Falls in Brazil. Mate, I know your brother. I'm playing a game in some remote bloody part of Japan. Someone runs on the field. Mate, how's your brother going? Oh, mate, this is... He's infamous. Not
2: yeah, that's what it should be. Yeah, it should be.
3: Yeah.
2: I like it. Nashville. Tell me about Nashville, Donnie.
3: Mate, we haven't been there yet.
2: You want
3: to
2: go there?
3: We are looking forward to hitting Nashville at some stage and tell Texas we're coming, Nashville we're coming. Yeah. I'll tell you what, you're big in Canberra. Tell Canberra we're coming.
2: Yeah, let them know that. Yeah,
3: tell the Snowy Hydro Rat if they need someone for their Christmas party, we'll come down there and play underground.
1: We've got Paulie from West Wall's End. He said, fantastic that mentors, father figures were mentioned alongside fathers. Great shout out to blokes that go above and beyond. That's right, Paulie. There's plenty of them. There's no question about it. Awesome, lads. Just gave you a follow, Don. Just lost my mum recently. Up. That's from Budster.
3: He's God rest the Budster and welcome aboard the social bus, brother. God rest your mum.
1: Love it, Don. Cheers. Kelso Rooster. Hey, Rad, it's the first time I've heard your brother sing. He goes, all right, I'd listen all day. Yeah, that's from the Bunyip. Plenty of text there, Dongo. So, really hitting the mark there with your music. And being Are You Okay Day, I just thought it was really fitting to get you in and have a chat. Tell me, give me your finals picks.
3: My finals picks, well, obviously my heart says Sharks. Yeah. But my
1: week. Give us this week.
3: Well, who
1: so we've got Knights versus Bunnies.
3: Bunnies.
1: We've got Dolphins versus Warriors.
3: Warriors.
1: Sharks versus Cowboys.
3: Sharks.
1: Roosters versus Panthers.
3: Ooh. That's almost a coin toss.
1: Really? Yeah. Wow. No Sam Walker. No.
3: Yeah, I'm going to have to go with the Panthers only on that.
2: On that base. Yeah. Well, it's a tough weekend.
3: I think it's going to be very tight. That'll be a good game of football.
2: Sunday Arvo footy, that too.
1: You want me to...
3: Is it possible those two could meet again in the grand final?
1: Who's that?
2: I think
3: it could
2: will.
3: Be. It could be the prelude.
1: Well, it could be. So,
3: advanced screening.
1: So the Roosters and the Panthers are the top sides. So the loser will go to the other side of the draw and play the winner of the grand
3: final. So they could meet again. It could be a grand final preview.
1: It could be. Did you hear anything about Sam Walker potentially coming back?
2: If it got to a grand final, he's a touch and go chance what I've heard.
1: If they got to a grand final without him and he's fit,
2: would you do it?
1: Well, that's it's a big call, isn't it?
2: It's a massive call because they're going to have to go well without him. Mm. And if they do go well without him, then they've done a pretty good job. Would you change it? That's a tough question. That's a tough one.
3: Just his short kicking game
2: very skillful. The other thing is, who goal kicks for him this weekend?
1: That's a good call. DCE?
2: I mean, he can. I think he enjoys it very much.
1: He's a bit old now. He might snap
2: his leg into a hemi.
1: What about this? 49ers defensive coordinator Raheem Morris lost his 50th birthday on the trip out here. The 49ers left the US on September the 2nd, flew across the international date line and landed in Australia on September the 4th, skipping September 3rd and missing his birthday. So.
2: That's commitment, missing your birthday.
1: Yeah, that's a shame.
3: The big 50th as well.
1: We are going to come back. We're going to take a break. We've got Nipper. Nipper on the View Jobs Open Line. Nipper, how are you, mate? What's your view?
5: G'day, boys. How are we tonight?
1: Going well.
5: Going good. Don's still there?
1: Yeah, he's here.
3: G'day, Nipper.
5: Don, how are you, mate?
3: Good, mate. Yourself?
5: Good, matey. Good. Listen, you've increased the intelligence in that studio there today by 100%.
3: I'm not sure about that, but thank you for the wrap.
2: That's not a compliment, mate.
5: You definitely have. Just quickly going back to what you were talking about a little bit earlier regarding these fines and the players.
1: Mm-hmm.
5: Mate, let's put ourselves into the shoes of these players these days.
1: Yep.
5: Toots, you're a bit closer to everyone else than to it because you're not that far out, mate. But what do they pay for these days, mate? They get their kit, they get their training gear, they get their boots. Most of them get supplied with a vehicle. Well, not all of them, but a lot of them get supplied with a vehicle. Okay. So if they get fined, mate, it's not even as much as what they pay for their next tattoo.
1: Oh, nipper. Yeah.
2: I'll tell you what, the nipper, the...
3: tattoos are expensive.
2: You can't claim much on tax, put it that way.
1: Yeah, there you go. You can't. There's not many deductions, but nipper, I'm telling you now, I've been around the game for long enough to know you sting them financially, and not token, not $500, not $1,000, like a $2,000 fine or a few grand. That happens enough. You'll see some behaviours change. I've got no doubt about it. Like, I really
3: nothing
1: do.
3: Hurts like the hip pocket.
2: No, that's right.
1: I know what you're saying, though, Nipper. They're not paying for this. Man, they've still got mortgages. They've still got, you know, they're not getting a car for their wife. They've got kids. They've got, you know, like they've got a life that they've got to pay for.
5: Oh, the poor buggers. $500,000.
1: I'm just saying, Nipper, that the finance, like, hit them where it hurts, and I'm telling you, it'll financially. Like, they have to miss a game for a high shot that was just, you just clipped someone on the chin, accidentally. Yeah. You're missing a week. Like, you miss out then, Nipper. Not the player. You miss out as the fan. Yeah. You don't get to see your favourite player on the field, or, you know, they miss a grand final. Fine them financially. Then the fans don't miss out. They still feel a bit of pain, and we still get to see our best product.
5: I know. As long as it's a player that doesn't have massive money. The Blacks have got lots of money.
2: It was theory on judging it on salary as well there at one stage. Like, you pay a percentage of your salary.
1: That's rough.
5: Yeah.
1: That's
5: yeah,
1: rough.
5: $3,000...
1: Yeah.
5: $3,000 to Cleary, that'll be nothing to him. You know what I mean? Compared to $500 to some poor lugger coming through, lower grade.
1: Don't make fouls. Don't commit fouls. That's all I'm saying. Hey, Nipper, we've got to go. We've got to take a break. Thanks for the call, buddy. We're back. We're going to give a little review of the Canterbury Bulldogs season straight after this.
0: 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And if you miss any of the show, download the podcast on the SEN app. This is Sports Day. We'll be back in a moment.
6: To SM, Sydney traffic.
7: Linfield, earlier crash has been cleared southbound Pacific Highway, Balfour Street, just near the Linfield train station. Easing now through Rouse Hill, Windsor Road northbound, Schofields Road. Also easing Seven Hills northbound, Owens Road, Powers Road. It's spring season at Freedom. 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I'm Jeff Wallace. That's our traffic on 2SM, 12:69.
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1: New jobs, .com.au, your next job or your next qualification. That's who we're doing it for. Few jobs, and what about this? Now, listen, I think Wayne Bennett must listen to this show.
2: He definitely does.
1: He does because he's not happy about this wild card round.
2: Mm.
1: He wants a conference system. And he makes a good point in the fact that the conference system creates rivalries. And I mean, if you have a 20-team comp, five-team conferences, you play each one in that conference twice, so you have a home and away with your conference,
2: yep.
1: And then you play everybody else in the competition once.
2: Yep.
1: So you form those rivalries with your conference. Those are worth a little bit more in terms of your positioning in your conference. And then at the end, the leaders of each conference plus sort of make the finals. Because like 9th and 10th, are they really going to do anything in the competition?
2: No.
1: It might create a week of good football in terms of
2: entertainment.
1: You know, 8th versus 10th, 7th versus 9th. Like it might create a little bit of...
2: Then what?
1: Yeah, exactly. Yeah, that's right. And they're getting pumped the next week.
2: Yeah.
1: So the conference system will create more interest long term. I don't mind it, Toots.
2: Yeah, no, I like it. Well, Wayne, I hope you copyrighted this when you... We'll have to go back and go through it.
1: I'm going to find it.
2: But you'd say you'd think you'd have the Northern Conference, you'd have the Broncos, Cowboys, Dolphins, the Chiefs and the Titans. The Southern Conference, you'd have Knights, Raiders, Storm, the Warriors, and potentially the New Zealand second side. Eastern Conference, Dragons, Rabbitohs, Roosters, Eagles, Sharks. The Western Conference, obviously the Bears, and then the Western Sydney, the Bulldogs, Eels, Panthers and Tigers.
1: Mm.
2: Uncle Wayne's looked into it. I don't mind it.
3: I like it.
2: You like it?
3: I think it's good.
1: Yeah, it's a great idea. And what it does, and like, I mean, I know that I bang on about the NFL because it's my favourite sport. Mm. But the reality is that it creates rivalries within the competition itself that, you know, they happen weekly. And the energy around it, I mean, you don't have to like the game. I'm talking about the energy and, you know, between rivals. And if you look, you know,
2: look at them. The Queensland rivalries there alone, aren't they?
1: And then the Eastern Conference, you've got the Sharks and the Dragons that are rivals. You've got the Rabbitohs and the Roosters that are rivals.
2: Sharks and Seagulls.
1: Yeah, the Western Conference, you've got, you know, the Bulldogs and the Eels and the Panthers, the West Tigers. Like, the rivalries are there and you just build on those.
2: Yeah.
1: But then it creates for a lot more excitement back end of the year. And you've got basically four tables that, you know, you've got each conference it's got its own table. If you win your conference, you go straight through. The leaders of each, you know, there's a bit to it, and we're very top end, but
2: we're going. That's the way the game's going with everything else. Like, why, if we're going to look at a wild card round, and Wayne Bennett said, I'm not a fan of it. 9th and 10th teams, they're going nowhere. They're never going to win a comp. There's a reason why they finished 9th and 10th.
1: There's a reason they're down there.
2: So, I think it's another good way to get the crowds and money into the game, but I'm not a fan of it. Usually, when he says something, he's pretty well spot on, Wayne. So.
1: Yeah,
2: I can get around it. I certainly can.
1: Yeah, well, Tommy's not a... Well, I don't know if he's a fan of the NFL or not, but he says, hey, boys, the NFL goes for 3 hours, but the Wall Street Journal calculated there's only 11 minutes of actual live gameplay. The rest is mostly huddles, pre-snap positioning and ads. There's a reason why it's worth each team, like the most expensive team to worth. I think the Dallas Cowboys, now the richest team, is worth $17 billion. That team. That team's worth... three times the amount of our 7-year TV deal.
2: Wow.
3: But the amount of advertisements the NFL can squeeze in every time there's a change.
1: That's right.
3: Every time there's a breakdown, every time there's a
1: special. And they have TV timeouts. If you go to a game, they actually call a timeout and just for an ad. And I'm telling you now, and I said it during the Soccer World Cup, like when someone's spending $5.3 billion on TV deals, they're looking for places to put ads.
2: Mm.
1: And the Soccer World Cup found a way to do it. They said, oh, look, it's going to be hot. We're going to have... We're going to have a 90-second break after, you know, 20 minutes or 25 minutes of each half. I'm telling you, it's coming into rugby league. It'll come.
2: Six agains, they won't be happy.
1: I know that you know, it's going to frustrate people. But I'm still going to watch it, but it'll frustrate the life out of me. But that's what pays for the game, the advertising and the fans that go and watch it.
2: Yep. No, you make a good point. Just before we do go to break, got a couple of thoughts. You got a couple of tips for the kiddie for the weekend. Great the show, boys. Have a great weekend, Snowden from Evoke. I do. I've got a little bit of late mail here at Penrith.
1: Here we go. Lads.
2: Yeah, a little two-legger. Race 7, number 7, Disturbance. It's $1.50. Sure, we'll multi that into the stable, mate. Race 9, number 10. So that's Penrith. Race 7, number 7. And race 9, number 10. So
1: race 7, number 7?
2: Yep. And race 9, number 10. Designer label.
1: Number 10.
2: That's up to you, that one.
1: Love it. Designer label. Race 7, number 7. Race 9, number 10 at
2: Penrith.
1: Bathurst.
2: Penrith.
1: Sorry, not Bathurst. Penrith.
2: Your home. Your favourite track.
1: Yeah,
2: Penrith,
1: I love
2: Paceway.
1: Penrith. Yours too.
2: Yeah, no.
1: All right, we're going to take a break, come back. We'll read a few texts and we'll wrap up the show.
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1: That's right, it's Tootsie and the Rat. 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We're going to be back Monday, Tootsie, and we'll be wrapping up these finals. But there's a few texts here. Josh says, South need to give out free tickets because they can't get their fans to travel from South Sydney to the eastern suburbs.
2: Harsh.
1: Mate, that is, that's, that, This is an advantage to South, a big advantage to South playing there as opposed to going out to Allianz. Oh, going out to Accor.
2: Yeah.
1: I reckon.
2: You reckon?
1: Oh, shit. Yes.
2: Oh, God, God, everybody. Hey, guys, hope you enjoy watching the NFL tomorrow, Bernie, because I'll be waiting, as I usually do, for the extremely small highlights package because it's mind-numbing to watch. The 3 minutes have already read that one. Boys, fair dinkum, Latrell, one of the most overrated inconsistent plays in the comp. Media froths him, give me Simmy Sasang any day. P.S. Papa never showed up with a mad cow.
1: Brilliant. Oh, I do rate Simmy Sasangi. Like, I know that Latrell gets hammered for like, maybe a little bit of inconsistency based on injuries and stuff, but I'm not taking any centre over Latrell when Latrell's fit. And, I mean, the challenge is now, like, if he's off contract, what do you do? Like, it's almost like a turbo, isn't it? Like, you're off contract, what do? Can you pay him 1.1? Can you pay him a million? Can you pay him?
2: I think Latrell's... it's a tough one. I think Latrell has still got...
1: Oh, he's got prime.
2: Whereas Turbo's been around a long time. I think Latrell's got a fair bit more upside in regards to youth is probably how the best way to put it. I love Turbo. I think he's an absolute freak.
1: Yeah.
2: But also, Latrell, if you go for centres this year, percentage of how long they've played, he's still been the best centre in the game for the games he's played.
1: Just his start of the season was
2: phenomenal.
1: Anyway, it is time. It is time we've got to wrap things up. Don, thanks so much for coming in for AUAK Day. A lot of love on the text line for you.
3: Thanks for having me, Geordie, Rat and Toots. 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Beautiful. Thanks for your support.
2: I've got to bother Grey Goose.
1: Happy birthday for tomorrow, Tootsie. 77? 36 tomorrow. All right.
2: Thank you, team.
1: We'll see you. Enjoy your footy over the weekend. Finals football is here. We'll be back on Monday to wrap it all up.

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10: Little left foot into the back bay. Trelmitt's winning the race. 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Ponga, high, drink water, goes up. Fletcher Sharp.
0: Friday night, the Rabbitohs take on the Knights, and you won't miss any of the action on 2SM.
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13: I'm Patrick Morrow. The High Court of Australia has rejected Sally Grover's bid to appeal the landmark sex discrimination case involving the woman-only app Giggle for Girls. In May of this year, the federal court confirmed that Roxanne Tickle was unlawfully excluded from the app because she identified as a transgender. Six judges from the High Court found today that there was no reason to doubt the decision was wrong, and that Giggle had insufficient prospects of success. Journalist Peter Fitzsimons has concluded in giving evidence in the Alan Jones criminal trial today. He told the court that complainant C alleged to him that Mr. Jones touched him inappropriately at a Sydney restaurant almost 20 years ago. The court expects to hear from the third of the six complainants in the trial on Monday, as Jones strongly denies all allegations. A fire has broken out on a foreign-flagged cargo ship docked at an eastern Chinese port, causing significant casualties. China's President Xi Jinping has called for urgent search and rescue efforts and a swift investigation. The vessel was undergoing maintenance at a shipyard in the city of Guangzhou when the blaze occurred this morning. Andrew and Tristan Tate have lost their bid to be released from a Miami jail because they posed a flight risk, according to a US judge. The brothers face a litany of charges in the UK, including alleged assault and facilitating trafficking for sexual exploitation. The Tates have denied any wrongdoing and said they play characters online. New doctors can now wait until they start work before paying their registration fees. Until now, the fees were due before medical graduates were employed. Associate Professor and Vice President of the AMA, Julian Raitt, says medical students don't have a lot of disposable income.
9: Medical students were required to pay their registration many months before they actually started practicing and earning an income. So we've heard from many medical students about the additional financial strain that these early payments have been placing upon them because they obviously had very little or no income while studying.
13: Australian freight bodies and industry groups are backing a coordinated push to crack down on illegal sham contracting in the road transport sector. The Transport Workers Union and industry representatives have lodged applications with the Fair Work Commission to hold major transport clients and retail giants accountable for illegal contracts within their supply chains. Freight's New South Wales CEO Simon O'Hara so it's all about protecting those who are following the rules.
14: The message we're sending out is that sham contracting has no place in the freight industry in Australia. From our perspective, sham contracting not only undercuts workers and employers through paying essential tax service obligations and the rest, but it also means that conceivably we're looking at less safe roads.
13: More than 60 lung cancers have been detected in New South Wales in the first year of a new screening program. Cancer Institute New South Wales Professor Tracy O'Brien AM says more than 30,000 scans have been completed in New South Wales since the program started last year.
15: The lung cancer screening program saves lives by detecting lung cancer before symptoms appear. In the first year of the program alone, more than 60 people in New South Wales have had a lung cancer detected through a free screening test, and hundreds more have been identified as being at high risk of the disease.
13: In sport, Sharks halfback Nico Hines is expecting his combination with Braden Trindle to prove successful. Trindle is returning to the side just 4 weeks after injuring his shoulder in a round 24 loss to the Raiders. Fremantle defender Braden Walker has been ruled out of their Friday night semi-final with Geelong. He suffered an ankle injury in the Dockers' disappointing loss to Hawthorn. And the US Open women's semi-finals will get underway with Aryna Sabalenka taking on Jessica Pegula. In finance, oil is worth $97 a barrel and one Australian dollar, spying 72.11 US cents. 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
16: Cloudy with south to southwesterly winds with large and powerful surf. Cloudy tomorrow with temperatures ranging from 12 to 20 in the city, 6 to 22 in the west. Looking further ahead, mostly sunny on Saturday, Sunday and Monday. At the moment in the city, it's 14, Bankstown 11, Penrith 13, Richmond 11. That's the latest Sue SM News. I'm Patrick Morrow.
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Okay, driving home, finishing a shift, putting the kettle on or sitting quietly with the radio for company tonight. We're at the pointy end of the NRL season, so that means a Thursday nights, the Nightline is back with you, kicking off tonight. And however your Thursday's treated you today, it is absolutely lovely to spend some of this evening together with you. Today is Are You OK Day, and perhaps it's a reminder to leave a little room for a proper conversation to ask how someone's going, give them time to answer, and we're going to cover that thought through with us tonight. You're with the Nightline right here on Newcastle's 2HD, broadcasting around Australia on the Super Radio Network. Right, lots of room, as I said, for your chats, views, opinions as well, 13, 12, 69, right through until midnight Australian Eastern Standard Time. Plenty of time for you. Also a few laughs along the way and a few memories too. Coming up, we do have a few guests. 8:30pm tonight, Haider Shakara joins us to discuss online defamation and what to consider before posting that comment. He's the head of the justice firm, a lawyer, and a very interesting conversation tonight, an important and timely one. 9:30pm, Leanne Neelan, Australia's clean queen, helps us sort out our laundry habits. Are we washing our clothes properly? Might be surprised. Also, how to save money when we're washing. Got a few tips there. 10:30pm, Tamara DiMartino. Now, this is a very interesting one. She's actually a documentary filmmaker and she's exploring what makes a better and cheaper Australian home, cheaper to run. She's got a few claims there. Well, I'm going to uncover these ones. She's actually met a couple who claim that they only spend $10 a month on energy. How do they do that? Did it cost a lot to start with? We'll find out. There'll also be cat news, strange news, the treasure chest, and also the Nightline bedtime story later on tonight, just after the 11 o'clock news. So we will settle in. And just before we leave off there, of course, tomorrow is the 25th anniversary of September 11th. And we'll take a quiet moment later on tonight to remember those who lost their lives and the people who love them. And there's room for reflection, of course, and room for the everyday things that you want to share, whatever you're doing and wherever you're listening from. This is, of course, your Nightline. Let's get into it.

0: go. The song that started life, actually, in 1967 with the Paragons. Blondie gave it new life in 1980, became an international hit. The Time Is High. Hello, Siv.
1: G'day, Sherilyn. Didn't somebody else, before I get to the serious topic, didn't somebody else do a cover of that later on? Because I do seem to remember somebody else did a...
0: I don't know. Let's get producer Shane on that one. He might be able to find out.
1: I'm pretty sure... I don't want to give the wrong... But I'm pretty sure somebody else covered that.
0: All right, somebody else. On. The Tide Is High. Maybe a Nightline might know. The Tide Is High by Blondie.
1: Yeah, who covered it? I do have a memory of that, but that's... Hopefully I can get that answered. Just on... the Are You Okay thing, and that's a very good topic to do, because we should probably all be asking that question. But I think the one thing that I can say where I've had some experience is, if you're asking somebody how they are, and you say, "How are you feeling really?" and it's after you've had a pretty difficult discussion.
0: Mm.
1: And you do pause. I think you kind of alluded to this. You do. I think that's right. You do kind of pause and wait for them, and don't jump in and try and fix it. That's, I think, another important thing. If you're asking them to tell you stuff, don't unless they ask you for an opinion.
0: Mm.
1: Don't immediately jump in and fix it. Would I be right with that? Does that sound like
0: That's it. With a lot of counselling training, they'll tell you that. But most people just want someone to listen to them. That's it. And they often will come up with their own solutions, or at least some peace, when they just have that space to talk and to be heard. So and sometimes jumping in with solutions can make people feel judged, and that can make them shut down.
1: Yeah, that's very interesting you say that. So, mm-hmm. I mean, I found that out with someone that I knew years ago. They were telling

0: gosh, I feel like I'm just getting attacked. I'm getting
1: overwhelming,
0: and you can feel very judged, because even though the person can be very well-meaning with their solutions, it can really feel like on the other side to somebody who is under some stress at the time that, oh, why didn't I do that? Why didn't I? You know, that's how, because they're not.
1: It's almost like, why didn't I take this course of action, or why didn't I say that? You know, I could have said that. And really, unless you're asked for an opinion, then maybe
0: correct.
1: You can. And often I find that, at least in my experience, nobody really asks you for an opinion. That's what I've noticed. I don't know if that's a common thing, but nobody really asks you for an opinion, from what I've noticed.
0: Most people just want the space to just talk. You know, they just want to vent it out. That's it. Just get it out. That's
1: get it. Out, then they'll feel better.
0: Yeah, that's it. And
1: that's why they have Cheryl and I on the nightline.
0: Correct.
1: You ring the nightline and you can vent. To your heart's content. No, but look, if I say that with a bit of a smile, but seriously, if this is you and you're looking for a way to help someone, exactly what Sherilyn said, ask them how they're feeling really, and then wait.
0: Yes.
1: You might not like what you hear, but wait. And don't jump in and try and solve it, because they might not necessarily want it solved. Before I go, did we get an answer to that question?
0: We did. Okay, so Damien just texted in. Damien said the Paragons did it in 1967. Yeah, we knew that, Damien. I said that at the end of the song, but thank you. Thank you for listening and that. And producer Shane said Atomic Kitten did the cover later on.
1: Yes, that was it. Well done. So producer Shane, on the ball again. He wins the trip around the world as well.
0: Yes, and thanks, Damien, for also dialing that one in. I know I said it very quickly at the end of the song there. Yes, thank you so much. Siv, I really appreciate your call. Love it when you call in. Cheers.
1: No, I love being here. So thank you so much, and I'll do it again sometime.
0: Absolutely. Thank you. And, look, the other thing is, if you are speaking with somebody that does need that extra support, like, know that it doesn't have to all be on you. So make sure you keep yourself okay too. If you're helping somebody, you reach out to somebody else that can give you a hand in that support role. Of course, Lifeline's there for everybody. 13 11 14. You've got Beyond Blue, 1-300-224-636. There it is. Are You Okay Day? But I think it should be Are You Okay Day every day. She'll spend a little bit of kindness around there and just look after each other. Okay, I've got another medical thing that's going on. New South Wales pharmacists are going to offer more treatment offers. So could your next stop for a health concern be your local chemist? For anyone tired of arranging their week around getting care, today's New South Wales announcement could be significant. But what exactly is changing, and how will you know whether the service is going to be right for you? The Pharmacy Society of Australia says Premier Chris Minns has announced a trial extending pharmacists' work into wound care, chronic disease management and ear infections. The Society has welcomed the move. A published account of the government announcement identifies high blood pressure and chronic obstructive pulmonary disease among the conditions involved. There's also a vaccination change. According to the Society, community pharmacies in New South Wales will be able to deliver all vaccinations under the National Immunisation Program from January the 1st next year. That is an announced expansion. It doesn't mean every person can receive every vaccine at every pharmacy from today at all. From the 1st of January. The treatment announced concerns eligible pharmacists and a trial, and we should not turn that into a claim that every pharmacy can immediately diagnose and treat all of these conditions. Availability, patient eligibility, and the arrangements for each service will matter. This is a New South Wales story, not a single new rule for the whole country, so just remember that too. For our listeners, there is a practical appeal in care that fits into everyday life. Imagine someone who already collects their medicines locally and wants a clear answer about where to go and what to do next. An easier doorway into the health system could be valuable in providing this pathway beyond the doorway that's clear too. It can be very hard to get doctor's appointments, and maybe this might

0: ease up some of those weights too. This is where we should focus our questions. What additional training will be required? We haven't found that out just yet. When should the pharmacist refer a patient to a doctor, and how will information reach the person's usual GP? And what will the patient pay? This is very important for that consultation, and also any medicine or treatment that's provided. Those details deserve as much attention as the announcement. And I'd like to hear from you too. Especially if you take several medicines, or you know are finding it hard to get into a GP, would this make a difference to you? And you know, convenience is a very personal thing, and your medical care too. Would you be happy going to your local pharmacist and getting some of this care that they're talking about at the moment? Love to know. 1312 69. You can email me to sm.com.au. I'm Sherilyn, and this is your Nightline. We're going to have a quick break. Very soon, we're going to be talking to a lawyer about defamation online. You have to be careful. You might get a little bit angry sitting there thinking, not happy with this, I'm going to make a comment or I'm going to make a post. These days it can get you into a little bit of hot water. Also, how about those groups, especially the Facebook groups, when people start writing things, or even if you like a post, you're going to be surprised at how the laws affect you. Now, some of these defamation laws have changed this year, but I found out something very interesting the other day. The laws actually covering defamation in Australia are very, very old, and they still apply to online conversations. And there's a very simple reason why. We're going to find out very soon from a defamation lawyer. Interesting stuff right here on your Nightline.
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2: Oh, I'm going to go to the toilet and grab some more beers. Pause it for me?
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2: 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Come on, mate. You got to rewind it, please.
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9: Barbara's in Dubbo and she says, Cheryl and I help my husband organise appointments and an extra opinion closer to home sounds useful. Oh, she's talking about the pharmacist. So you can go to the pharmacist for some of your care. That's what they're proposing in New South Wales. Before we try it, I'd want to know which pharmacies participate and whether we need to book because we need to travel into town. Point taken, Barbara. Could you ask a simple explanation of how patients will find the service when the trial becomes available? Regards, Barbara. Yes, I will. I'm going to chase that down. I definitely, definitely will. Last night we had a lot of callers asking about Vision Australia and also about community groups for those who are living with vision impairment. I have contacted Vision Australia today. We're having a chat with them next week. Monday or Tuesday, we're going to confirm that. Should get a confirmation tomorrow. Speaking about tomorrow, just going to remind you, we do have a football game on tomorrow. It is the Rabbitohs versus the Knights, and that will be from 7 p.m. till 10 p.m. Australian Eastern Standard Time. The Nightline will be on from 10 till midnight tomorrow. Right, next. Have you ever wondered if your angry words, heated discussions could get you into a little bit of hot water when it comes to defamation laws in this country? We'll find out the difference between fact, fiction, opinion and defamation. Julie Clark, Downtown.

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1: We've all done it, haven't we? We've read something online and thought, I've just got to say something about that. And social media makes it incredibly easy to do that these days. You can criticise a business, complain about a neighbour, comment on somebody's behaviour, even share an allegation or jump into an argument in your local Facebook group, all from the comfort of your own lounge room. But when does an opinion become something that could actually land you in legal trouble? Joining us tonight is Haider Shikara, who's head of the Justice Network, a leading Australian lawyer, former Olympian and regular media commentator on the legal risks surrounding social media in particular. And I suspect after this conversation, a few of us might be scrolling back through our Facebook history. Okay, let's start with the question I think a lot of listeners want answered. How easy is it for an ordinary Aussie to accidentally defame someone on Facebook?
2: Well, you've got to remember, these defamation laws, they came out a long, long time ago. And what was the purpose of them? They were targeting, essentially, media companies. And, you know, this is before the days of social media, before people could broadcast their opinions.
1: Mm-hmm.
2: So the whole point of this was to ensure that newspapers, TV stations, radio stations were not publishing content that could ruin somebody's reputation. But now in this age, 2026, everybody's got a social media account. And with social media, essentially, the law interprets it as you're broadcasting an opinion. So everyone's basically a mini broadcaster, and that puts everyone at risk of being covered under these defamation laws. So the short answer is, if you've got a social media account and you're posting, you are considered a broadcaster, and you can be potentially sued under defamation laws.
1: Haider, are we talking about fairly extreme cases here, or can an angry comment, can that genuinely cause legal problems for you?
2: Yeah, I think the best way to explain it is I'll differentiate between two types of comments or posts that we would typically see.
1: Mm-hmm.
2: One is the angry comment, you know, it could be maybe a little bit abusive or aggressive. It could be name-calling or something like that. And, you know, whilst it's not pleasant or nice to read, it is a little bit different to the second type of post or comment, which would fall under this defamation. And that is, are you ruining somebody's character? Are you lying and saying things that are just not true about someone's character and dragging their reputation through the mud that would result in them a loss of reputation and potentially a loss of income because of that damage to their reputation? So those are two very different things, and you have to look at really the contents of the post and comment before you can make an assessment whether it's defamation.
1: Haider, we hear people say, but it's only my opinion. So how much protection does that actually give people?
2: Yeah, you can have opinions. That's completely fine. And you can criticise and you can disagree. And that's all within the public sphere where you can make comments and everything like that. But when you are putting things out there as factual and you are lying about them and you are bringing someone's reputation down, that combination of things would then result in a potential defamation action. Now, there is a very obvious defense and something that is completely argued about all the time when it comes to defamation, and that is one person will say, well, what I'm saying is true, and that's the defense of it actually being true,
1: mm-hmm.
2: and the other person saying, no, it's not true. So then it becomes a dispute as to whether what that person is saying is factual or not. And if you are saying something that is factual and you can support that it's factual, then you can continue to publish that content, but then you can imagine it gets a little bit blurry if somebody's saying something that they think is factual, but the other person saying, no, it's completely untrue.
1: So can a heated opinion that is dragging someone's reputation through the mud, could that actually be looked at as defamation?
2: Yeah, let's go with an example. Let's say I go to a restaurant, okay, and I have a bad experience there and I didn't like the food, and I thought it was really not tasty and I didn't like it, okay? I can go on my Facebook account and I can say, went to this restaurant, didn't like it, don't recommend you go there, it was a really bad experience, customer service is terrible, food was, you know, didn't like the food, I'll give it one star. You know, whether you publish that on Google or on Facebook, Instagram, whatever it is, that's your opinion. You're giving a criticism of your experience, and that is fine. That wouldn't go into the defamation kind of column. And different type of post would be if I went there and I ate food and I went home and I wanted to bring the reputation of that place down and I lied and I said I got food poisoning and I got yelled at by somebody else and my factual recounts of getting food poisoning and getting yelled at were actually wrong and that didn't occur. If that was the case, then and you published that content, then you could be up for a defamation charge because you're simply lying about what occurred. And as a result of those lies, you're bringing the reputation of an institution or a person down. And that person may really suffer financial loss, of course, depending on how broad that post gets or how much attention that post gets. That would also be considered as well. So you can see there's two different types of things. Of course, it might be a bit confusing for people, but if you are being truthful and honest in your opinion and your account, then you should be okay.
1: Okay, so here's one that might surprise people. What if I didn't make the original allegation? I simply shared somebody else's post.
2: Yep, sharing, that's a great point. So even sharing somebody's post might be considered a broadcast of that post and therefore falling under the defamation laws. Even something like if you're an admin in a Facebook group, that's something that you need to be careful of as well, because being an administrator of a Facebook group could mean that if somebody's posting in there and there's defamatory comments and you're not monitoring it, you're not administering it, then there may be liability on you as the administrator of the Facebook group. Not posting it, but somebody that's in charge of what posts are available and what aren't, and whether you could take it down yourself, then you may be up for some liability there.
1: And commenting, I would say, would be the same as liking and sharing it too. This would still bring it into that.
2: Yeah, so a Facebook comment or an Instagram comment, if it's defamatory in nature, it would be the same as posting it. So, yeah, you can't get away and just say, oh, I just made a comment on this post and therefore I shouldn't be liable. At the end of the day, it's getting broadcasted to hundreds or thousands of people, these comments. If it is having an impact, then it's not a get-out-of-jail excuse. It's just a comment.
1: All right, let's say someone has an argument online at 10 o'clock tonight, wakes up the next morning and thinks, oh, no, I really shouldn't have written that, and deletes it. Is the problem gone?
2: It depends on how the person takes it and whether or not they really want to go hard and, you know, they're taking screenshots of it. Generally, most of these defamation matters, what most people want out of them is for them to be removed, as in like the post is removed. And sometimes they may want an apology, and then very, very, very small percentage, they'll actually pursue finances or costs as a result of that. Because as you can imagine, it's a much more expensive process. You have to get lawyers involved, potentially. Yeah. Legal fees, court, things like that. And then for that person that is seeking those payments as a result of the post, they need to also establish that they have suffered a loss of reputation and also a loss of income as a result of that loss of reputation. So it's not enough just to say, oh, well, people now think I'm, you know, this, I've lost my reputation and people now think negatively of me. That's not enough. You actually have to show that you have directly resulted in a loss of income as a result of that defamation. So it becomes a little bit of a harder link. It's for, I guess, more larger money cases. That's when finances become more of an issue. But generally speaking, most people just want to protect their reputation. So the number one thing that they want is for that post or for that whatever it is to be removed from the internet so that other people can't read it anymore.
1: So let's put the shoe on the other foot then. If you believe that or you feel that you're being defamed online, what should you do, Hayder?
2: Look, generally the first step is I would be approaching that person directly, and that can resolve quite a lot of disputes. It's cheap, it's efficient, it's quick, and you'd want to reach out, of course, very politely and just say, look, the comments that you've made here, I disagree with them, it's incorrect. If it comes down, then I won't do anything about it. But if it doesn't, then I'm going to get legal advice. And if you do get that legal advice, there's also a very kind of simple, quick and cheap step, which is send a letter, essentially, from a lawyer explaining what the concerns are. And if this isn't taken down, that further legal action will be taken. And that tends to resolve almost, you know, a huge amount of matters. So vast majority get resolved in that way. It doesn't need to escalate. It doesn't need to be, you know, thousands of dollars in legal fees to kind of fight it. Most matters end up resolving like that. Just bring it to someone's attention, and that person doesn't want to have to deal with this and deal with the legal fees and a potential litigation down the line. So generally, that ends up solving the problem.
1: Haydar, thank you so much.
2: Oh, thank you. And, yeah, it's great to be part of the show, and I hope people understanding as to what they can post and not post online.
1: That's right. Just think twice before you hit post or like. I think that's the answer here. That was Haydar Shikara there. He's a lawyer and head of the Justice Network. So perhaps tonight's lesson is that the keyboard can make us feel as though we're having a private conversation, maybe just with a few close friends, but we're not. Once we publish something, like it or comment, other people can read it, share it, screenshot it, and potentially act on it. So maybe when emotions are running high, the safest button on Facebook or Instagram isn't post, it's delete. You're listening to The Nightline right here on Newcastle's 2HD, broadcasting around Australia on the Super Radio Network.

There we are, the Bobby Full of... sorry, lost my voice there. The Bobby Full of Four made this song very famous, didn't it? But it was recorded previously by the Crickets. I think we've got a theme to our music tonight. I might have to have a talk to our music director. I Fought the Law. Watch out on Facebook, Instagram, message boards, all those things. Law might win. I don't want that to happen. I want you to stay safe. That's why I have these people here having a chat with us. Haydar will be with us again next week and we'll be talking about something else. If you've got a question, a legal one, we can also put that to him. Come up with a bit of a topic. You can't give individual legal advice, but you can definitely suggest some topics and we'll explore them for you. There you go. And the Nightline Lawyer, that's what I'm going to call him, Night Court, is in session. Boom, boom.

All right, I'm not going to get angry with you, prize parrot. Hector. Shh. Okay, somewhere hidden within my clues is the answer you need. And if you can figure it out, where I've hidden this treasure chest, if you can figure it out from my clues, you're going to go on the Scroll of Renown and you're going to take home that fantastic light-up key ring. It's the Nightline light-up key ring. It's cute. It's beautiful. It's handy. Going to light the way through the night for you. It's fantastic. All right, lean in, pirates. Let's go. Let's do this. And Dubbo's not winning at the moment. Let's see. We've had Tamworth on the board a lot. Sydney's up there too. Doing well. I want WA to get up there. Come on. Come on, WA. You can do it this week. I was created as a birthday gift. My goodness, this place. Although the recipient wasn't a person and the present was far, far too large to wrap up. My voice depends on a keyboard, but you'll never hear a piano when I'm played. Ooh. I stand on an island. I'll give you those clues again. Bit cryptic tonight. I was created as a birthday gift, although the recipient wasn't a person and the present was far, far too large to wrap. My voice depends on a keyboard, but you'll never hear a piano when I'm played. I stand on an island. Where have I hidden the treasure chest tonight? 13, 12, 69. If you think you know the answer, you know the drill. If you don't, just give a guess. Give us a guess. Because you can always guess again later on tonight if somebody doesn't beat you to the treasure chest. Shania Twain, you're still the one.

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3: Sherilyn's hidden the treasure chest somewhere out there tonight.
4: You have. Oh, ahoy, Alan.
5: Oh, hello.
4: Hello. Where have I hidden the treasure chest tonight?
5: Look, just a stab. I'm just saying the Statue of Liberty.
4: Oh, no. I know we've got America on our minds and our hearts tonight. Unfortunately, no. It's in Australia, Alan. But anyway, I have to push off the plank. Better luck next time. Thanks for playing, though. Okay, let's have a look. We've got Paul on the line. Ahoy, Paul.
6: Oh, hey, how you going?
4: Oh, great. Where have I hidden it tonight?
6: The Opera House.
4: The Opera House, you say. Better luck next time, Paul. Have a think because I will cross that one off. Opera House. And just to let you all know, it's always hidden in Australia. That's it. The treasure chest. We don't go anywhere else. We just sail around Australia. Well, sometimes we go inland. We just go on a bit of a trek there. So it's always in Australia. Those clues again so you can play next hour. I was created as a birthday gift, although the recipient wasn't a person and the present was far too large to wrap. My voice depends on a keyboard, but you'll never hear a piano when I'm played. I stand on an island. Okay, they're the clues. They're the first clues. I'll give you some more clues next hour. We'll play Treasure Chest. And we will play the Nightline Bedtime Story Game too after 10 o'clock Australian Eastern Standard Time. Now, we're back on the medical things too at the moment. So I want to ask you this. Have you ever walked out of your doctor's surgery and realised the most important question was still on your list? How many times have we all done that? Feel really rushed through. That's how I feel. Well, tonight a Medicare review asks whether the system gives enough support to appointments that need more time. For anyone juggling several health concerns, and sometimes that happens because it takes so long to get an appointment, am I right? Well, this is a very personal question. A report has recommended that higher rebates for GP consultations lasting 20 minutes or longer should be on the table. The review says shorter visits are rewarded more generously for the time involved. Women with complex health needs are among those it identifies as being disadvantaged by current arrangements, and plenty more too. There's no announced new dollar amount in the recommendations. The report is open for consultation and the government still has decisions to make. So this story doesn't mean your next appointment has suddenly become cheaper, so just hold your horses there. It means the way longer appointments are funded is being challenged. The Health Department describes the review's committee's role as examining evidence, consulting and recommending changes to government. And that distinction is very useful here. A recommendation does start a decision process. It doesn't finish one. Patients deserve to know which stage a reform has reached before they try to budget around it. So we just got to hold on. You know, picture this. Somebody wants to discuss a new symptom, review their medicines and explain that to someone who's caring for a partner, say. That's an example, but it shows why a conversation about minutes can quickly become a conversation about being heard, I think. Nobody should have to turn their concerns into a speed reading exercise. It's horrible. I'm sure we all do it, don't we? That we write that list down before you go. But I think this does need to be reviewed. Medicare review is well and truly, I think we just need more GPs. That's what we need too. Needs an overhaul. Now, some places are okay, but geez, regional Australia just gets a beating as a few other places do. Thoughts on that one? 13 12 69. Do you get enough time at the doctors or not? And what about charging? How does that affect you? New sport and weather coming up straight after this break. Get your tickets out for Powerball. I'll have the winning numbers.
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7: The Rabbitohs at Allianz Stadium hosting the Newcastle Knights. What a season from Newcastle, from wooden spooners to the final stage.
9: Little left foot into the back bay. Trelmitt's winning the race. Trelmitt won the race.
2: Ponga. 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
18: I'm Patrick Mulroe. Former Prime Minister Kevin Rudd has reflected on the US-Australia relationship in his National Press Club speech he gave on Thursday. Rudd stated in his speech the United States' withdrawal makes the role played by Australia and other middle powers within such organisations all the more important. Mr Rudd has also called for Australia to find its own independent sovereignty.
19: A new sense of national urgency combined with a new vital sense of shared national purpose. The alternative is to slide into becoming a second-rate country, because that requires no effort at all. And third, we are more than capable of rising to this challenge. We have the talent, we have the resources. The only question is, do we have the national imagination?
18: The Federal Senate voted to back the Coalition's amendments to scrap Labor's $5,000 cap on veterans' health care on Thursday. Labor voted against scrapping the cap. Federal Opposition Leader Angus Taylor says the Prime Minister should listen and scrap this cruel cap. The Opal card readers on Sydney ferries will be switched off from Friday until early next month. Commuters will travel free on the ferries during this time. Maritime Union of Australia Deputy Branch Secretary Paul Garrett says they deserve better wages and conditions.
20: Can't get the pay rise sorted out. Ferry workers have taken moderate wage increases over the last 8 years. Cost of living's gone out of control, and like all workers in Australia, they're looking to see their wage increases to keep up with cost of living.
18: Former Australian of the Year Grace Tame has apologised over her claim that Israeli women being sexually assaulted during the October 7 Hamas attacks were propaganda and had been debunked. Almost 6 months on after she made the comments on ABC Radio, Ms Tame has moved to clarify her position. She's now insisting she believes the Israelis were victims of sexual violence.
21: Human Rights Watch was unable to find evidence to support the claim
15: that Israeli women were raped en masse on October 7, 2023. However, I do not deny the legitimate accusations of rape made by individual Israeli women, including accounts of gang rape. I do not hate Israelis.
18: Queensland is set for a credit rating downgrade on Friday. This is being blamed on spiralling debt and soaring wages and Olympics infrastructure spending. The downgrade will be a major blow to the LNP government, who have blamed the former Labor government, but rating agencies have warned the current government must contain spending. A new Australian study has found concentrations of PFAS chemicals in drinking water in Victoria has passed the drinking water guidelines. Researchers from RMIT University detected 8 PFAS compounds in rainwater samples collected in Melbourne between 2024 and 2025. Lead researcher, Professor Oliver Jones, says the results potentially a positive indicator for other regions.
17: Of course, we have to remember that everything is a chemical and everything is potentially toxic. So even water itself, you can die if you drink too much of it. You know, salt, people die from eating too much salt. So it's about amount of exposure and duration of exposure. And the concentrations we found in the rainwater were so low that I don't think there's any particular health risk people need to worry about.
18: In sport, Rooster Angus Crichton joins the bench after 11 games out with a foot injury, while Victor Radley returns from concussion in another boost ahead of this Sunday's qualifying final against the Panthers. Fremantle ruck Sean Darcy is injured again and is unavailable for Friday night's semi-final against Geelong. Darcy hurt his knee during Peel Thunder's waffle win over Claremont on Saturday. In the English League Cup action, Chelsea defeated Leeds United 6-3, while in the UEFA Champions League, Liverpool defeated Atletico Madrid. In finance, oil is worth $96 a barrel. Gold is trading at $4,411 an ounce. And one Australian dollar is buying 72.11 US cents. 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Partly cloudy with light winds with large and powerful surf. Temperatures are ranging from 11 to 20 in the city, 5 to 22 in the west. Looking further ahead, mostly sunny with light winds becoming northeasterly on Saturday, sunny with light winds on Sunday and Monday. That's the latest SUSM news. I'm Patrick Morrow.
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4: Oh, happy Thursday night to you. Feels a bit odd being here on a Thursday night, doesn't it? Here we are, though. Get used to it. We'll be here every Thursday night for the Nightline. Okay, which means we've got Powerball numbers. Draw number 1582, 10th of September. Did I say December? Gosh, I'm giving the year away. You'd think it was December, all those Christmas things everywhere popping up all over the place, aren't they? Okay, Thursday the 10th of September, those winning numbers, 2, 11, 24, 28, 29, 32 and 34. Your Powerball is a lucky number 13. Nobody won. It's jackpotted to next week. Those winning numbers again, 2, 11, 24, 28, 29, 32, 34 and your Powerball is number 13. No Division 1 winner. It has jackpotted to next week. Better luck next time. And you make sure you gamble responsibly. That's what we want you to do. Behave yourself. Absolutely. Adam, very good evening to you, my friend.
22: Evening, Sherilyn. How are you?
4: Fabulous. Now you're here. What are we having a chat about?
22: The last thing you were discussing was about the medical system and forgetting to say things or being rushed in your, what you call consultation or whatever it is.
4: Yes.
22: There's a couple of problems with that, but there's also a couple of solutions.
4: Oh, I love people who are solution-based, so let's do it, Adam.
22: Well, the number one problem is our medical system is fully under overstressed.
4: Mm.
22: So we can't spend more time because that would make it even more stressed, wouldn't it?
4: Correct.
22: Okay. Now, old people, no disrespect, are old and they have more issues than younger people, and that's normal, natural, and how it should be.
4: Fact of life, yes.
22: I'm not having a go at that. Yeah, that's right. Now, the way I would set up a medical centre is say you had, just for example, three doctors, three nurses.
4: Okay.
22: And what we're going to do here now is we're going to set it up differently because if I go to a doctor's surgery, I'll only go there, I'm at a certain age, I'll only go there if I need a couple of stitches or a broken bone fixed or something, you know, like I'm not going in there to, you know, I don't know. But the end of the day is if I'm going in there, I need to be seen pretty quickly or whatnot and in and out and off I go.
4: Adam, hang on a second. I just want to know, are you suggesting an express lane for the doctor's surgery?
22: Oh, absolutely. What I'm going to suggest right now is just three doctors, three nurses. One doctor and nurse look after the elderly. The other look after the middle section and the other ones look after the people who need doing urgently. And that's it. And when you go in there, you're not going to get there as I would normally go to a doctor and sit in a line with 10 people in front of me and think, it's always 3 hours late. You know what I mean?
4: Mm.
22: Like, because of certain people are taking longer than other people. But if you had certain sections, I'd rush through my section. The other young guys would rush through their section and the elderly people would sit patiently like they normally do and go through their motions and still be sane.
4: Oh, you'd be ducking in there going, listen, I just need some antibiotics for this throat infection or whatever it is or a couple of whatever it is and I'm out.
22: You have to tell the nurse or when you're feeling what the symptoms are and they'll put you in the selection they believe you should be in.
4: It's an interesting thing you say that because I've shared this before, but I did live in America for some time and when you went to the GPs, you saw a nurse. That's who you didn't walk. You never went in and saw the doctor until the nurse would see you. And sometimes you'd never see the doctor. It would be whatever was there.
22: Yeah,
4: it was something.
22: Could sort it out, of course.
4: Yeah, and if the I think they call them.
22: It's called like slimline, trying to slimline our system. Our system's just being wasted.
4: Yes.
22: Doctors and nurses are being exploited. Just working.
4: Poor things.
22: No particular reason when we could do a little bit of homework, and that'll help the public, and it'll help our medical staff at the same time.
4: Yeah, I think you've got some
22: doctors. Certain doctors would like to deal with our elderly. Certain doctors like certain. You'd soon work it out really quickly, a balance of things, and then bang. Next thing you know, there wouldn't be so many long bloody queues out the front of the doctors.
4: I really like this. And as I said, I have to say, and I know I've brought this up before, we've talked about this on the Nightline before, people have said, no, I don't want to see a nurse, I want to go and see the doctor. I balked at it at first. I thought, oh, I don't know about this. After living in America for years and experiencing this, it was great because you did get seen quickly. If you needed the doctor, sometimes she'd go off and office, you'd talk to him and come back, and then the doctor would come and be like, okay, we're going to have the doctor's appointment. It was great. It wasn't all the time. It was rarely that you only saw the nurse. When I thought about it, I thought, yeah, all I need is an antibiotic or all I need is whatever it was. It was something simple.
22: Own. And when you make that call, you can talk to the lady or the bloke on the phone and they'll put you in the category. And like I was saying to you before with me, I've just done something silly and hurt myself walking on a car. I need 5 stitches in my hand. I'm happy for a nurse to stitch that up. I don't need to waste a doctor's time, you know what I mean?
4: And you've got nothing additional, and you're right, and as we get older, it can be quite complicated, but people are trying to get a diagnosis, it can take longer.
22: Well,
4: and look, I'm putting myself
22: line.
4: In that.
22: That's a different line,
4: it
22: and
4: is.
22: That's the line they take, and that doesn't hold up the rest of the country, the rest of the... But you know what I mean? I'm not having a go at anyone.
4: No, Adam, I can hear how respectful you're being, and I'm for the express lane, and I'm also... Hey, I probably wouldn't be in it very often. I'd probably be in the slow lane. That's okay with me, but I can get it.
22: But at least
4: take a book.
22: The option, you know what I mean?
4: Absolutely. Adam, thank you. You're making a lot of sense. So thanks a lot for your call this evening. Well, I like it. Yeah, that's good. He's got some ideas. We've got Lee on the line, and Lee wants to continue on with this doctor's situation. Hello, Lee. What do you think about having an express lane at the doctor's?
1: I think you're going to get an argument from the doctors.
4: Ooh.
1: Who's going to get paid what? Am I going to take all the quick ones? I'm going to get all the money that way. Are you going to have all the slow ones? Well, yeah, I'm going to earn less money than you. They're all in it for the same thing. You know, like, are we then going to come some kind of communist allocation? You all get the same? Or, you know, I understand it. The premise is good.
4: Mm-hmm.
1: I like the premise. But I'm not so sure about how the doctors would like it. And the other thing he was saying, oh, well, I've only got 5 stitches, I need them in my hand. What if he's got some nerve damage? Who's going to pick it up? You know, like, you know, there are pros and cons. There are good doctors and bad. There are good nurses and bad. Mm. And you've had a good experience with it. But, you know, like, I've had periods of time where I've tried to get into the urgent care.
4: Mm-hmm.
1: And for my son in particular one day, oh, no, that's not urgent. You can go back to your local doctor. Well, why do you think I was ringing the urgent care? You know, like,
4: yeah.
1: You can't get to the local doctor.
4: Correct. Yes, we've had
1: the... There's lots of different pros and cons for these things. And, yes, I get that model seemed quite good, but I'm not quite sure how the doctors would react to it.
4: What if, Lee, they got paid by the hour instead of getting paid by the patient?
1: Then you'd have other people on a go slow because they were a bit tired that day.
4: Oh, yes. Yes.
1: You know, I've seen it all. I've been around a bit.
4: You've got some wisdom for us. This is good.
1: You know, like, and I don't know what the best way is for it, but there are a lot of people who, in my opinion only, I don't want to defame anybody, do treat going out to the doctor as an outing.
4: I'm having a bit of a laugh here because I've been in that situation where I've sat there and I've gone, I can never get an appointment at the doctor when I need it. And then I actually know somebody, and I'm not going to name names or anything, they're not that old actually, who they just have a standing appointment. And I did have a conversation with them and I said, why? And they said, oh, well, I just like to get things checked up. And I just need to check up on things. And I'm like, do you know how we're in the same suburb? I'm like, do you know how hard it is for me to get a doctor's appointment when I really need one? It's, you know, oh, sorry, 6 weeks. And I'm like, you know, I don't know.
1: And the other thing you were saying about people forgetting why they were there, or the most important thing, I always recommend to people they write things down, have your list.
4: Yes.
1: And that way, you know, take your list with you. These are the things I wanted to ask you. And then if anything else pops up, well, you're right.
4: Yeah, Lee, a little bit more there. I like it. I like it a lot. We're hashing this one out tonight. So solution-wise, going forward, you're still a bit, like, not sure how we can move forward with this.
1: Well, I think the doctor I go to used to be one that you would be charged money for. And I didn't have any objection to that. Now it's gone full bulk bill because the government's paying them big money for full bulk bill.
4: Mm-hmm.
1: I don't like, personally, these urgent care clinics because a lot of the time they'll refer you to the local hospital or back to the doctor. It just adds another layer of care. That's my opinion only. I'm not bad-mouthing anybody. But, you know, they're good for some things, not good for others. There's telephone services. There's all manner of things. But I just feel it's partly the government's fault. That they need to get their act together. You know, having this many different things and people not knowing where they are and which is the best one to go to. And, yes, I can ring a nurse. Do I like... Oh, you'll get to speak to a registered nurse. Yep, but are they a good one or a bad one? Are they a first year or are they an next year?
4: All the questions. Yeah, and I know the urgent...
1: All the questions.
4: I've been disillusioned with the urgent care clinics as well, so I'm in the camp with you with that one. I've just not had good experiences at all. I know some people have, but that's my opinion too and my experience.
1: Yeah, all right, I
4: better
1: go. Okay, thanks.
4: You better go, Lee. We've got some more people there. Okay, thanks, Lee. Still on this doctor's situation. We've got Helen on the line. Hello, Helen.
3: Hello, darling.
4: Oh, it's that Helen. Hello, FNQ.
3: Oh, gee, I wouldn't want to do a bomb threat, would I? Good heavens.
4: Goodness, no, we know your voice.
3: Oh, dear. I won't rob that bank
4: tomorrow. No, don't you dare. You behave yourself.
3: Oh, right, darling. At my age, they'd catch me pretty quick. I can't run fast. Now, that gentleman a few calls ago.
4: Adam, yes.
3: I didn't realise. Adam. What Adam was saying, I have everything that he wishes he has had, and I didn't realise how fortunate I am. We've got a wonderful medical setup here.

0: Now, that gentleman a few calls ago.
1: Adam, yes.
0: I didn't realise, Adam, what Adam was saying, I have everything that he wishes he has had, and I didn't realise how fortunate I am. We've got a wonderful medical setup here, and there's five doctors.
1: Okay.
0: Male and female, and there's no, sort of no time. And say, oh, for example, I need to see my doctor, and he's not there, he's somewhere else or something. There's another doctor there, you know, out of all of them, so no worries. And they're all connected by computer within the same place. So, you know, you don't have to worry that they're not up on what my doctor's doing. And you can tell by the atmosphere, everyone's laughing. I've never had to wait longer than 15, 20 minutes.
1: Goodness.
0: You know, so I just thought, gee, Adam, I'm lucky.
1: Yeah, you are. Honestly, Helen, they're doing it really well up there in, where are you? Athenon, up there.
0: Yeah, I know. Well, this, where I go to is Malanda, but as sick as you are, you go, well, you go to a doctor because something's wrong, right?
1: Correct,
0: you're not, you're going to jog around the block. So the thing is, it's comforting. You might be feeling miserable, but it's just from the staff right through, I've found.
1: Yes.
0: I've never had a grumpy one, and because you know how you get grumpy if you're not well, you still get the giggles. And, oh, you do. And I just didn't realise until I was really listening to Adam. I thought, well, I don't have that.
1: We have a terrible, but I don't know the rest of Queensland. I'd love to hear from other listeners in Queensland too. You might be just lucky where you are. Maybe it's a Queensland thing, but in New South Wales...
0: Another setup the same in Atherton.
1: Oh, there we are. In New South Wales, in a lot of places, my experience, a lot of people who ring in too, we're having a real crisis when it comes to GPs, getting into the doctors, the care that you're getting to. What I've been through, and I haven't really shared it on air at all, I've had terrible fatigue for years. And I thought it was the hours that I worked and all these sorts of things. And I had to go and have a regular in-hospital checkup thing. And the specialist said to me, so what's happening with your anemia? Because it's terrible. It's actually... and I just looked at him and said, I don't have anemia. And he said, yeah, you do. And he said, look at your blood results. So my blood result was, I think, it was 24 or something like that. And as people know with your blood count, every time I've told someone, I've thought, what? And then it was down to 11. And they were like, what? I know. And so I had a line. And then I said, oh, that's terrible from that. And he said, you've had anemia. You've been under 30 for 5 years, all of your blood tests. And I just sat there and looked at him and went, no one said anything to me, no one, in all those 5 years. And I said, and I can look back and go, for 5 years, I've had this sort of fatigue. I'm just a go person. I've just gone, I've got fatigue. I don't know. It's just because I'm getting older and I work a lot. Anyway, I had an iron infusion, and I know some of you out there listening have had this, because other people I know have had this. It has changed my life. I'm back to the way I used to be.
0: Don't tell me you've left your husband and become a cougar.
1: Woo-hoo! I'm off. No, but honestly, and I'm still annoyed about what's happened, because it was not so much, it was just something, and I've actually rung up and said, how's my mind? Oh, yeah, no, how's my blood test? You know, yearly blood test. All good. Hang up. Oh, okay, good. No worries.
0: Oh, no. I have the opposite problem, darling.
1: Oh, have you?
0: I bounce in there. And he goes, I won't mention his name, I have a male doctor, and he goes, right, Helen, I want this done, that done, this done. And I go, oh, do I have to? He said, no, I want everything up to date.
1: Oh,
0: you know. So, and then I go, why? And after he finishes rolling his eyes, he goes, because of X, Y, Z, nothing wrong, he's just checking. And I just feel so relaxed with him, meaning my health, because I know someone's looking out for me.
1: That's wonderful.
0: He would never be like that with you. You would have known years ago.
1: Yeah, well, it honestly has. I know even producer Shane says, he said, you're like zinging around this place. I said, yeah. I said, well, it would have been coming up, is it 3-4 weeks? 3 weeks, definitely, since I've had it, coming up.

0: to the fourth week, and I've had I've spoken to other people who've been not gone that long, but oh my gosh, I've just thought. But anyway, that's another story. But it's also another thing. A lot of people I've spoken to with the crisis we're having and this constant changing of doctors, which has happened in the place I go to, they're just all different doctors all the time. Is get your records, whether it's on those apps, which I don't use that app, get a copy of it so you've got it yourself. I've learned that lesson. I think you just have to be more proactive. You're lucky, Helen, but the rest of us in different areas just got to be really on top of these things, because I just think they are missing things at times because they're so busy, they're so overstretched. I'm not going to say doctors are doing the wrong thing, but I just, the system needs fixing. They're exhausted. The system needs fixing. That's the problem. Helen, we've got to leave it there, but it's lovely catching up with you.
1: Okay.
0: Makes me want to go up to FNQ. You even get better doctors up there. Look at that sunshine and great doctors. Andrew, hello. What are we having a chat about tonight? I can't hear you very well, Andrew. Can you take me off speakerphone and just put the phone to your ear, I think? Andrew?
2: Yeah, how are you going?
0: I'm good, Andrew. What would you like to talk about?
2: Who's this Meenie Faruqi?
0: Right, yes. What would you like to talk to about her? So the senator, yep.
2: Yeah, well, I've been watching some stuff, and she's basically attacking the white Australian.
0: She does have very strong views about different things, or what would you like to share about that, or what sort of...
2: Well,
0: insight.
2: I feel like Ilhan Omar is doing in America.
0: Okay, well, can we just come back to her?
2: Back to...
0: Yeah, because I'm not too sure. Yeah, so we're just bouncing off a little bit there. And I can't hear you very well. That's the only thing, too. So.
2: Well, I love to bounce. Is that a bit better? How's that?
0: Okay, but yep. All right.
2: Where's the smashing Brent Goldman Sea Eagles?

0: Oh, welcome to the Nightline.
1: The Nightline with Cheryl and Darcy. 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
0: George Michael there with Faith, the Faith, the Faith. You've got to have faith. And you've got to know when someone's trying to pull the wool over your eyes, or should I say, let the rooster out of the paddock. Long-time listeners will know what happened just then. But you've got to get up a little earlier in the morning. I know your tricks. Know them very, very well. Coming up, what time is it? Oh, we've got the Clean Queen of Australia talking about washing your clothes. I love Leanne. She's so much fun and full of tips as well. She's also on the internet. You don't need to be on the internet. I got her here. You don't need to go and run over there and look at all that stuff. But she does have over 1.5 million people who follow her and think she's fantastic. She's going to be talking about washing clothes. Do you really need to wash your jeans every day or every time you wear them? I say yes. And what sort of harm is a fabric softener doing to your clothes? And how can you save money washing your clothes while you're washing? That's a better way to put it, isn't it? Yes. How can you do that? And I know that you can wash in cold water, and that's a great way to save money, but not everything comes out okay in the wash in cold water, does it? Sometimes some things do need that hot water. How can we save money? What's the best way to wash our clothes? She's got all the tips, but as well as that, she's very entertaining and a lot of fun. Leanne, the Clean Queen of Australia, coming up next on your Nightline.
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5: Here's a question you probably haven't asked yourself lately. Do you actually know how to do the washing? Because most of us have learnt somewhere along the way, probably mum or dad or grandma or grandpa, and we've been doing roughly the same thing ever since. Detergent in, clothes in, pick a cycle, press a button, voila, clean. But apparently we can use too much detergent, too much fabric softener, cram too much in the machine, and even wash certain things at completely the wrong temperature in the wrong way. So tonight, let's sort out the washing. Or the washing myths from the washing facts. Leanne Neelan, Australia's clean queen, is here joining us to explain what we're getting wrong and, more importantly, how we're going to get it right. Okay, Leanne, before we dive into the washing pile with individual items, what's the biggest mistakes Aussies make when they do the washing?
6: I would say by far the biggest mistake is using too much detergent. Less is more. You want to use half the amount of the recommended manufacturer's instructions because the problem is if you're adding too much, it stays in your clothes. The washing machine doesn't have time to rinse it away and your clothes end up stiff. And often that's how people end up with eczema and dermatitis. So if you've got skin conditions, try less detergent. That's probably my biggest tip, is using less detergent.
5: Here's a bit of an example for you. I want my towels to be soft and fluffy. Who doesn't? So naturally, I always put the detergent in and a nice dose of fabric softener as well. Now, my daughter was at my place about a month ago and she said, "Mum, what are you doing? Fabric softener is absolutely terrible." Why did she say that? She said, "No, you can't clean your clothes properly." Is she right?
6: Oh, I agree with your daughter with the fabric softener. And the reason with fabric softener, it leaves a coating on the fibre that reduces absorbency over time. So what do you want your towels to do? Absorb water.
5: Yeah.
6: When you're adding fabric softener, you're reducing the absorbency. 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So if you want soft, fluffy towels, you don't need a dryer. You just need to add, again, less detergent. Wash on half hot water is a great thing because it's killing the germs. Add half a cup of bicarb soda or vinegar to your washing machine. And when you're hanging your towels out, shake them, because what shaking does is releases the fibres in the towels and makes them fluffy, and hanging them in the sun.
5: Sounds pretty simple. All right.
6: It's so simple.
5: Okay, so let's settle the great bedding question. How often should we really wash our sheets and pillowcases?
6: Every day. No.
5: I've got to go to work. Hang on a second.
6: If I lived in a hotel, I would love to have them done every day, but that's just not the reality for most people.
5: Mm.
6: For me, as a busy mum, at the moment, the season I'm in, it's every second week because I just don't have, ideally, you should be cleaning them every week. Because if you think how many skin cells you're losing in your bed, for me, as a perimenopausal woman, I sweat every night. If you think about how much sweat and skin cells is going into your bed, the germs and that. So, yeah, I clean mine every second week because I do the kids on the alternate week. But ideally, you should be cleaning them every week. If you're going to do anything, if you don't have time to wash your sheets, roll back the doona and the sheet in the morning and allow your bed to dry every day. That will definitely reduce the amount of germs in your bed. And again, another tip, if you don't have time to be washing your sheets all the time, change your pillowcases, if anything, because you think you're drooling, your nose. Yeah.
7: Yeah. I don't want to think about it. I'd rather just chuck it in the washing machine. Okay. With half the detergent.
6: I know.
7: Okay. I want to settle another household argument, especially with my millennial kids. They seem to think that they don't have to wash their jeans very often because they're wearing undies, et cetera. I don't know about this. How often should we be washing jeans?
6: Oh, this is gonna expose me. I actually don't wash my jeans that frequently. I would probably every 5 to 6 wears. However, I do hang them in the sun quite often in between, not for long periods of time because I don't want them to fade. Also, if you've got a steamer, using a steamer, jeans are far more comfortable when they've been worn a few times. So that's my opinion. How often do you wash yours every time?
7: Yeah. I'm old-fashioned. I think I'm older than you. I don't think you are.
6: But every 5 to 6 times, my daughter, I'm washing them every time. But you think about why you're washing your clothes, and it's to decrease the germs. It's not going to make you sick wearing your jeans. If they smell, wash them.
7: Smelt it. Well, that's nice.
6: Or if they look dirty, wash them.
7: Of course. I come from the era, let me tell you. I do think I'm a little bit older than you, where we used to have very skin-tight jeans and we would wash them and then let them almost dry and then put them on so that they'd be nice and skin-tight. So we'd wear these damp jeans. I can just imagine the germs that were going around because you've taught me this. It's true. Wet jeans. Yeah, it was. It'd go out with these damp jeans. Like the whole, it was disgusting when I think, oh, God, I can't believe I used to do that.
6: That sounds so uncomfortable. Wet, damp jeans on your legs.
7: That was the look. That was the look. Okay. Yeah, moving on from my memories of the 80s. I think most of us have done this one. You've got enough washing for 1.5 loads, but you think it'll be right and stuff the whole lot into the washing machine. Is it true that overloading actually hinders the wash?
6: Yes, it does. I hate to say it because I'd love to jam it in. But if you think about how a machine works, if water's not getting to it and the detergent's not getting to it, it's also not the detergent's not getting washed out of it. So you need to be separating your clothes. And like we go back to the jeans, you don't want to be washing your jeans with your T-shirts or your jumpers because it will make them pilly, it'll damage your clothes, decrease the wear time, or your clothes will look more chubby essentially. Mm-hmm. So you want to be separating your clothes, and again, don't overcomplicate it. I actually have several baskets around my house. I know that sounds strange, but we, in our every bathroom, we have washing baskets. So my husband and myself have a washing basket. The kids have a washing basket. The gym clothes have a washing basket. So we are essentially having different loads. So I actually have a laundry schedule. So every day we wash something different. So again, that sounds extreme, but it means our washing machine's not getting overloaded. I'm not becoming overwhelmed because again, if you've got grandkids or children, that soccer uniform in the bottom of the basket on Wednesday night when you're needing it is not very helpful. So if you've got a washing schedule, you know that it got washed on Tuesday and you've got that clean soccer uniform.
7: So organized. So I'm going to get you organizing the hot and cold washers, because especially at the moment, Leanne, there is a cost of living crisis going on. We can't be affording to have hot water all the time with our load. So let's separate that out. What can be washed by cold water and what really needs the hot cycle?
6: Yeah, so actually most things can. You're always reading the care instructions. There are some things that are different, but in my house, if it doesn't get washed in cold water, it's not going to survive. So, and most detergents are designed these days to use, they've got enzymes and things in it to make clothes a lot cleaner than they used to be in cold water. So I wash 98% of things on cold water. Pretty much the only thing I wash on hot water is my husband's gym gear because, it smells, and the towel. They're the two things that I wash on hot water, and it's only greater than 40 degrees, not 90 degrees.
7: Leanne, before you go, yeah, 3 top tips to get our washing right.
6: What? For me, hanging everything on coat hangers. Everything in our house gets hung on coat hangers. It means no folding ever. The only things that get folded in our house, well, actually, don't even get folded, is underpants go in the drawer, bras go in the drawer, everything else gets hung up. It means no washing baskets sitting on the floor, no crumpled clothes. Washing in cold water, save yourself some money. And again, when we come back to saving money, use half the amount of detergent.
7: There we are. Leanne, where can we find you to get more tips?
6: Yeah, so on all my socials, I'm pretty much on every social. Follow me on YouTube. I'm new on YouTube, At Home with Leanne.
7: There we are. Thanks, Leanne.
6: No problems. Have a lovely evening.
7: She's going to be joining us again soon. That's Australia's Queen of Clean, Leanne Neelan. Okay, you can sort your washing out now. You've got no excuses. She's giving you all the good tips. You're listening to The Nightline right here on Newcastle's 2HD, bouncing out. Like one of those little bouncy things you put in the dryer. I didn't ask her about that. I'll do that next.

tell you what. We've only got one place left on the board, let me tell you. The pirates, they've all lined up very quickly. I can hear the cutlasses slamming around and jingling around. Goodness me. I'm not going to say you're a motley crew. You're not. You're on the ball tonight. On the poop deck, ready to go. All right, ready to play treasure chest. You've got to listen out for my clues, because within them are all the answers that you need. Put them all together and you'll find out where I buried the treasure chest tonight. It is somewhere in Australia. It's always somewhere in Australia. If you win, you're going to go on the Scroll of Renown and you're going to win a Nightline Light Up key ring. Very exciting stuff. Okay, here we go, me hearties. When is Speak Like a Pirate Day? Can't wait. Going to do it all night. That'll annoy a few people. I was created as a birthday gift, although the recipient wasn't a person, and the present was far, far too large to wrap. My voice depends on a keyboard, but you're never going to hear a piano when I'm played. I stand on an island. Queen Elizabeth II officially opened me in 1970. Where in Australia have I hidden the treasure chest? There's only one more place on the board. 13, 12, 69. Hurry up. The poop deck's waiting for you.

0: Sure have. Ahoy, Susan.
1: Hello.
0: Hello. Where have I hidden the treasure chest tonight?
1: You've hidden it in the National Carillon. That's in the middle of Lake Burley's Griffin.
0: Look at her. This is the. Oh, hang on. You need a cheer from the. Hang on. Go on, crew. Woo-hoo. Yeah, got it, Susan. Oh, you're very excited.
1: Yes, I've been there, so I knew it when you said it straight away.
0: You were like, oh, you got it. That's it. You sounded like you were singing like the Carillion bells there. Have you heard? So you've been there. Isn't it beautiful?
1: Yes, it is. It's amazing. It's beautiful.
0: It's one of my favourite places. I'll tell you what, it's won you the Nightline Light Up keyring, so you hold on the line. First Mate Shane's going to get all your details. We will send it to you. So next time you go to the Carillion, you can sit there and have a light up keyring. And remember, your big win. We'll put you on the scroll of renown. Aww. Thanks for playing. You're a champion. Thank you. Okay, Wayne, Helen and Eric, thank you so much for playing. Better luck next time. We do have another game to play, don't we? The Nightline Bedtime Story Game straight after the news, which is happening in a moment. But first, talking of news. Now, I'm not going to say anything one way or the other because it's going to be up to you and what you think. I've already heard a few people around here say, what? Come on, this isn't a real story. It is, but I'm not going to be judgy. I'm going to keep my opinions to myself, but I want to hear yours. I really do. It's a political promise that's sort of rolled out tonight, and it would certainly get people's attention. Got my attention, got to tell you. It's got nothing to do with this country. It's another one. US President Donald Trump says that if Republicans win control of both houses of Congress in November's midterm elections, every adult American could receive $5,000 US cash. That's roughly 6,900 Australian dollars ost there. Trump announced the proposal at the Republican midterm convention in Dallas today, calling it the Trump dividend. His message to voters was pretty simple. If Republicans win the House of Representatives and the Senate, he says Americans will share in what he describes as the country's economic success. But there's a rather large question hanging over the announcement. Where exactly does the money come from? Giving $5,000 to every adult American would cost more than $1 trillion US dollars. And the president can't simply write the checks himself. The proposal would require approval from the Senate. Vice President J.D. Vance has suggested wealthy Americans might ultimately be excluded, and floated revenue collected from tariffs as one possible way of funding these payments. But there's a problem with that too. The estimated cost of the scheme would be far greater than the amount America currently collects through tariffs. And the United States isn't exactly sitting on an enormous pile of spare cash at the moment. Its annual budget deficit is approaching 1.8 trillion US, while the country's national debt passed an extraordinary $40 trillion last month. Trump has proposed direct payments before, including a $2,000 US dividend earlier this year, but that announcement is particularly interesting. This one is particularly interesting because he's explicitly connected the payment to Republicans winning Congress. Does that make it legal? Illegal? That's what I'm interested in too. I am interested in opinions with this one. According to a US attorney quoted in a report today, not necessarily. It's not necessarily illegal. The argument is that this is a campaign promise rather than money being offered to an individual in exchange for their personal vote, because I think that's where it might get a bit cloudy here. Eligibility wouldn't depend on whether someone actually voted to be a Republican. See, that's it. So it doesn't matter what you voted. It's just if they won those things parts. Politically, it's certainly provocative, I think. Republicans are fighting to retain their narrow majority in the House while control of the Senate is also in play. So imagine this happening here. Imagine an Australian Prime Minister standing up before a federal election and saying, okay, if my party wins both houses, every adult Australian gets thousands of dollars. What would you do? What would you think? I am interested. Would you regard this as a perfectly legitimate economic policy saying, hey, we're doing pretty good in this country. We got in, so we'll give you a little bit of money. Well, it's a lot of money, actually. We'll give you that money sort of to celebrate our economic policy, cost of living dividend. Or would you feel uncomfortable about a government promising direct cash payments that depended on an election result? Geez, I want to know. If an Australian government promised you $5,000 cash if it won an election, would that influence your vote? Come on, be honest. 13 12 69. This is the Nightline. Going to a quick commercial break, and then we'll have news, sport and weather after.
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11: I'm Patrick Mulrow. The federal Senate has voted to back the coalition's amendments to scrap Labor's $5,000 cap on veterans' health care. Labor voted against scrapping the cap. Federal Shadow Minister for Veterans, Michael McCormack, says this is a win for all veterans across Australia.
12: Veterans will be breathing a little bit easier knowing that the Labor scrap the cap bill has been certainly passed and overwhelmingly in the Senate. But the Labor government needs to understand that this is a pretty important decision being reached by members of Parliament, the senators in the upper house.
11: A manhunt has gotten underway for a gunman after a man was shot dead in the car park of a community centre in Sydney southwest. The alleged incident occurred in Punchbowl around 5:30 p.m. on Wednesday, in which 32-year-old Lewis Minion was shot dead. Police say a stolen silver Lexus sedan was spotted fleeing the area and was later located in Bass Hill. Both sides of the political aisle have remembered the 25th anniversary of the September 11 terrorist attacks in the United States. The tributes came ahead of Thursday's question time. Federal opposition leader Angus Taylor says it's a day he will never forget.
13: I was working in the private sector and walked into a Sydney cafe. I saw the newspaper front pages. Their disturbing headlines, War of Terror, America Attacked. The unfathomable photos of the planes exploding upon hitting the Twin Towers. By that time, the tragedy was far worse than what the newspapers had been able to report by their printing deadline.
11: Climate data has confirmed August this year was the hottest month on record globally. The recorded surface air temperature for the month was 1.65 degrees Celsius above the estimated pre-industrial levels. Scientists predict ocean temperatures will continue to rise as an El Niño pattern reaches its peak. The federal government, along with peak bodies, have raised serious concerns over the current drowning rate across the country. The current goal to slash drowning deaths by 50% by 2030 is in jeopardy, given the findings of the latest National Drowning Report. Lauren Miller, Senior Research and Policy Officer at Royal Surf Life Saving Society, says older Australians in particular need to be wary of their own ability.
14: We found that older Australians remain one of the groups at greatest risk of drowning. So they represented almost a third of drowning cases. And those between the ages of 65 to 74 years recorded the highest drowning rate of any age group. And we really are starting to see that this is not changing. This is just constantly increasing.
11: Ukraine's President Volodymyr Zelensky will be meeting with Canada's Prime Minister Mark Carney in Canada as they will discuss Ukraine's air defences and winter preparation as the war between Ukraine and Russia continues. In sport, Roosters young gun Hugo Savaria says he's looking forward to wearing the number 6 jersey in the finals. He's been called up for Sunday's qualifying final against the Panthers after Sam Walker was sidelined with injury. He says he cannot wait to get out on the pitch.
15: You know, you never want injuries, and disappointing for Sam, but obviously for me, I've got to take it with two hands, and I'm really excited for that, and, you know, it is my preferred position.
11: Jesse Hogan will play for Collingwood next AFL season. The 2024 Coleman medalist will be traded from the Greater Western Sydney Giants this off-season, having already been told he wouldn't be offered a contract in Western Sydney. Meanwhile, Gold Coast superstar midfielder Matt Rowe will play for the Suns next year, after turning down a number of clubs' offers. The Seattle Seahawks defeated the New England Patriots 13-10 in the opening game of the NFL season. In finance, oil is worth $96 a barrel. Gold is trading at $4,397 an ounce. And one Australian dollar is buying 72.12 US cents. 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Partly cloudy with light winds with large and powerful surf. Temperatures are ranging from 11 to 20 in the city, 5 to 22 in the west. Looking further ahead, mostly sunny with light winds becoming northeasterly on Saturday, sunny with light winds on Sunday and Monday. That's the latest SUSM news. I'm Patrick Morrow.
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0: Oh, it's great to be here for a Thursday night, and we will be continuing that now that the NRL is winding up for the year. We do have that game for you tomorrow night, Rabbitohs versus the Knights, from 7 p.m. Australian Eastern Standard Time right through till 10 p.m. Then the Nightline will be with you to take you through to midnight, of course. Right now, though, I've got the Powerball numbers. Are you ready? Got your ticket? Let's do it. Draw number 1582 for Thursday, the 10th of September 2026. Winning numbers 2, 11, 24, 28, 29, 32, 34, and your Powerball is number 13. Nobody won Division 1 tonight. It has jackpotted to next week. Those winning numbers again, 2, 11, 24, 28, 29, 32, 34, And your Powerball's number 13. It has jackpotted to next week. And you make sure you gamble responsibly. Okay, we are approaching, of course, the 25th anniversary of September 11th. And so I thought we'd take a moment tonight to remember. Here in Australia, we were a world away. Well, you were probably all a world away. I wasn't. I was living in America at the time. My husband was a clearance diver, a clearance diving officer with the Australian Royal Australian Navy. And we were actually on an exchange. They have that all the time. They have Americans over here on military exchanges, and just like the name suggests, they exchange people, and we have people at any one time over in America, all different forms of services over there. So we were living in San Diego, and my husband was a training officer with the Explosive Ordnance Division over there on Coronado Island, where the Naval SEAL teams are. That morning, it was very traumatic because I've got two very young children at the time. They were aged 7 and 8. I think they were 8 or 9 at the time. And they were the ones who told us what had happened on the television. And my husband immediately had to... Well, he was on his way to work anyway, but the phones went crazy. And he was gone for quite a while. He was securing the Pacific Fleet in the harbour, because that's the home of the Pacific Fleet, San Diego. It had been since Pearl Harbour. That's where it was originally. And after Pearl Harbour, they actually moved the Pacific Fleet base to San Diego. That's why it was such a big place. So he was off doing that at the time. So we didn't see him for quite a while. And that day, as it unfolded, I got contacted by the Australian Embassy. And I smile sometimes when I hear people complain about people who in embassies overseas and what they do. But I have to say the support from the Australian Embassy was amazing from Washington. And I was told that morning, pack a bag for yourself and one each for the kids. And where is your nearest military base? And it was Miramar, which is what you would know as the Top Gun base. And it was, if you need to evacuate, that's where you go. Take one bag, that's it. That never happened. We didn't have to do that. And we did get the choice as well to go home when things settled down a little bit. But we decided to stay on, and we stayed a bit longer too because of my husband's expertise, because his expertise is explosive ordnances hidden in places. So that's part of his expertise as a clearance diver. And so we stayed on after that. But I often describe it to people as it was something I think in Australia you saw that it happened, but for us every single day it was happening. So things became short in supply. We were a military city, so people were directly affected. People that I met who are friends over there lost people as well over in different places. It was a very, very tense time and a very sad time for the whole world. And for a military city, it was something that I'd only ever seen in movies, believe it or not. That morning, they scrambled. It would have been hundreds of jets that went over the top of us. And as I said, our kids actually had nightmares for ages over that afterwards, because we were over there on this military exchange, which before September 11th, military exchanges were kind of like an extended holiday, to be quite honest with you. And it was, you know, your husband or your wife, whoever it was on exchange, was over usually training and doing exercises, and things changed like that. And we were pretty much, well, not even pretty much, we were on a war footing over there. So it was an experience to go through. We came home safely. Many people didn't. And as I said, here in Australia, a world away from the unfolding tragedy, and yet for many, the memory is still very, very close. A television left on late at night, a phone call telling you to turn on the news, the struggle to understand what everybody was seeing, and then the realisation that behind every single image were people. People who'd gone to work, people who boarded a plane and said goodbye that morning, expecting to come home. 25 years have passed, and tonight I really think we need to remember that almost 3,000 people whose lives were taken in New York, the Pentagon, and in Pennsylvania. Each person had a name. Each of those people had a story still being written. There were plans for the weekend, meals to share, birthdays ahead, ordinary things, precious in ways we sometimes understand only when they're gone. We remember too those who waited for them, the families of friends whose lives were divided into before September 11th and then everything that followed. And for them, these 25 years have held moments of happiness that they couldn't share with someone they loved. Children have grown up, grandchildren have, you know, been born, and there have been empty places at family tables and familiar voices kept alive only in memory. We also remember the courage, of course, of those who helped. How can we forget that? Emergency workers who went towards the danger, passengers and crews who resisted, colleagues, neighbours and strangers who reached for someone else in that horrible moment of fear. And we think of those living with injury, illness and grief. Here in Australia, we offer quiet sympathy to everyone for whom this anniversary carries a very personal loss. We cannot know every story or fully understand another person's sorrow. We never can. But we can give this moment our attention. We can remember that every life that was lost mattered and that the passing of time will never diminish that loss. So tonight, wherever you're listening, let's pause together for those who didn't come home.

0: Whitney Houston there. I'll always love you. Hello, Pam.
1: Hello, hello. You were talking about September 11.
0: I was.
1: Yes. My son was working in Washington, D.C. at the time, and he was going from where he worked to an appointment, and he was driving along, and one of his staff rang him and said, "Oh, a plane's just gone into the Pentagon," and he said, "BS." And he said, after that, he said it was so eerie going to work because there was tanks and soldiers and whatnot everywhere.
0: Mm.
1: And he thought, he actually got in touch with us, and that we had a recorder at the time, we recorded his message, and he was just out of breath, and he said, "Don't worry, Mum and Dad, I'm all right, I'm all right." And I thought, oh, my goodness.

0: BS. And he said after that, he said it was so eerie going to work because there was tanks and soldiers and whatnot everywhere.
1: Mm.
0: And he thought, he actually got in touch with us, and that we got it, we had a recorder at the time, we recorded his message, and he was just out of breath, and he said, "Don't worry, Mum and Dad, I'm all right, I'm all right." And I thought, oh my goodness. So that's the memory I've got of it. So it was a bad time.
1: When that first plane went in, because I was over the other side of the country, our children went to year-round school, so they didn't have that summer holiday that a lot of Americans have. There's just different schools. It's still a public school. But because it was California, they started school at 7:30 in the morning, very early. So the kids were sort of getting ready for school, and they sort of ran in and said, "Oh, there's been an accident, a plane's gone into a building." And I remember standing there watching the thing. Anyway, my husband was standing there, and I said, "That's an awful accident." And he stood there, and I have that, the vision is so drawn into my brain, I tell you. I stood there, and he had his camis on, because that's what he was doing that day. He was doing something, some exercise or something that day. And he looked at the TV, and he said, "That's no accident." And I said, "What do you mean?" And he said, "It cannot be an accident." And then he went out to the car, and then I turned the television off, and he ran back in, and he went, "Turn the TV on," because I turned it on the second plane had gone in.
0: It was a very, very bad time. It's but anyway, that's just all I wanted to say to you. When I get all these books sorted out, I'll have a chat to you, because I've got books from when I did a horticultural course.
1: Yeah,
0: and I've got pests and diseases of plants, and Denise Gregg's wildflower catalogue, and I think, oh my goodness. So I don't know whether to just throw them in the bin or whether to donate them to somebody.
1: We need to donate those. We'll work that out. I'll tell you why. Community gardens usually have an area where they keep those sorts of things, and I've donated some myself to them, and they really appreciate them, because you get a lot of beginner gardeners, you get a lot of people in the area. They love them. And the men's shed, they often have little libraries in them. So we'll work that out, Pam.
0: Okay, that'll be good, because what I've got to do is the bookcase I've bought is a tall, thin one.
1: Yep.
0: And when my daughter-in-law put it together, my son was too busy doing anything else, so I've got to try to get something in it to sort of steady it, because if I put books in it and I walk past, they might fall on me and kill me.
1: Oh, don't want that. No, Pam, we need to keep you around. We need to keep you around.
0: Okay, then, I'll let you go.
1: Sweetheart.
0: And I'll talk to you next time.
1: Thanks, Pam. Oh, we'll work that out. Yes, I know where Pam is. She's up around here, sort of this area, Hunter, Central Coast, in between all that. We'll work that out for you. Absolutely. If you're in those areas and you've got a community garden or something, let me know, because I think that would be a good little donation there. It'd be very, very handy. We're going to have a quick break, and I'll check around with any breaking news for you too. And, oh, that's right, our next guest, Tamara DiMartina. She is a documentary filmmaker, and she's come across some people with an extraordinary claim that they only spend $10 a month on energy. Okay, there's a few caveats to this. There's a few things that they've got going on there. It's interesting, though, and a few tips for you to save energy around your house, whether you're renting, whether you're deciding to build something, or someone in your family is, or buying, just how to get the most out of every dollar. It all helps. It all counts, doesn't it?
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9: Hey, I've got some news very close to home. We were talking about President Donald Trump saying that he would give every American $5,000 if the Republicans, had a bit of a win there with the election or the midterms. That's what he was saying. Well, closer to home, we've got some of your comments about this. Let's have a look at them. Margaret's in Orange, and she says, I don't see what all the fuss is about. Politicians promises things at every single election here in Australia. Cheaper childcare, tax cuts, electricity, rebates, on and on and on, Cheryl. And they're all paid for with public money. At least Trump's being up front and saying people will actually get some money back in their hand. With the cost of living the way it is, I reckon plenty of Americans would welcome $5,000, I'd welcome it too. John from Newcastle. Cheryl, and if someone offered me nearly $7,000 Australian dollars, I'd certainly take it, but it wouldn't change my vote for it. That's the bit that bothers me. Governments promise tax cuts and rebates all the time, but saying everyone gets a cheque if your side wins feels different somehow. I'd be asking where the $1 trillion is coming from, because eventually somebody has to pay for it. Usually, guess what? The taxpayer. Yes, Denise is in Toowoomba. Denise is in Toowoomba. And she said, this reminds me of an election campaign, or election campaigns when I was younger, Sherilyn, except the numbers have become ridiculous. My father always used to say, if a politician gives you a dollar, ask where he got it. That's still good advice. America already owes trillions of dollars, you said. If you're borrowing another trillion to hand everyone a check, you're not really giving them free money. You're handing the bill to their children and grandchildren. Okay, interesting stuff. But I don't think anyone would say no, especially at the moment. This is the issue, isn't it? All in this boat. We've got our special guest, Tamara DiMartina. She is a documentary filmmaker, and she's on the hunt to work out how we can end up paying less for energy. She's been talking to a few people. Got a few tips there for everybody. Coming up straight after Jose Feliciano. I like my fire.

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1: Victorian retiree Tad Hendry and his wife reportedly spend around $10 a week on power. I know, I was shocked when I read this. And it's despite driving an electric vehicle, wait for this, up to 600 kilometres a week. Look, it's an extraordinary claim. Could everyday Aussies, just like you and me, living maybe on a limited income, on a pension, realistically achieve the same result? Well, Tamara DiMartina is the producer of Great Energy. It's a documentary series featuring Tad's household. She joins us here on the Nightline now to take us through Tad's extraordinary story. Tamara, welcome to the Nightline.
2: Hi, Sherilyn. Thanks for having me. It was so inspiring to see what not only Tad, who is an everyday Australian like you and me, these people are not high income. There's a housing estate in Cape Patterson with about 130 homes living like this. These people are living in just better built places. And I think that's a really important place for us to start. The houses are better built from the start. So something that came across is the north facing orientation. If you're building a house, or even if you're renting a house, look for somewhere that is north, facing north. So that means your home is going to get, in the winter, all of that beautiful free sunlight and free warmth from the sun. So you don't want to be paying to heat a home. So getting the orientation right was the first thing. They were all really well insulated. So this story is not even like, solar and batteries were right down the end. They all did these really important things as the first step. And then solar and battery were the cherry on the top.
1: When you're talking about that, like, let's find a house that's north facing, and you said solar and battery are down the other end. So why? What is the benefit to having a house that's north facing if we're not actually talking about solar and batteries from the get-go?
2: So this is a really old technique that's used all around the world. You have a building that works with us and with the environment that we're in. So if we're facing north, that means we're getting that winter sun streaming in, and that can free heat up your home. You also have like thermal mass. So that means the sun will heat, if you have a concrete slab on the floor, for example, it will heat up that concrete slab and then gently release that heat out throughout the day. Who wants to pay for energy bills when you could have that happening for free from a better designed home from the start? Do you know what I mean? Like if you go into a home, yeah. I was in an apartment that was so beautiful, but it was facing the wrong way. And so it was dark and it was cold. Just by facing the building the right way from the start, I could have been living in a warmer, lighter, healthier, cheaper to run home. So there are some really simple, great ideas that if we adopted them more widely, people could be living in homes that they can afford to heat and cool, because the better the build, the less energy is required to heat and cool them. This came out so clearly when we went to these homes, Sherilyn. It was a freezing Victorian winter day. We were wrapped up in puffers and beanies and gloves and scarves. And then we walked into the homes of these people. They had no heaters on and we were in T-shirts and it was so comfortable. So year round, some of them have they don't need heating or cooling because the homes are well built. And they were not big ostentatious homes. They were small, modest homes, but beautiful and comfortable with almost no energy bill. So it was such an exciting and inspiring thing to see. And so we're super keen that more people know that these are options that are available. So there are better ways that we can build our homes. Make sure that they're really well insulated. It's kind of like, think of, people talk about Australian homes as being glorified tents because they're not properly built. We don't have the walls, the floors and the ceilings insulated. That means getting all of that stuff in between your walls or under the floors or in your ceiling, that it's almost like a blanket, it's like a puffer around your house or like a wind jacket around your house. It keeps the warmth in winter and it keeps the heat out in summer. So the more we do that, the less we need to pay to heat and cool our homes. So someone else that we interviewed, Michelle, they don't even have heating or cooling in their home because it's not needed, because the home was really well built from the start.
1: I think it's fantastic. But what about pensioners and low-income households? And they might be renting apartment residences, as you say, people living in older homes who just can't install solar panels, batteries, extensive installation. What can they realistically do to reduce these costs? So they don't, the house isn't north-facing, say. They're there. They're stuck there. They're on a limited income. There's nothing more that they can really do.
2: Yeah, it's a good point because, you know, with some homes, there's not loads that you can do, but there's something that everyone can do. Like if you are facing the wrong way and if you're in a rental and you don't have much agency around what happens, also know that you've got rights. Like it depends on what state you're in, but there are minimum standards that rentals have to be. So there has to be, you know, certain standards of insulation and that sort of thing. But blinds are great. Blinds can keep it, like having good blinds to keep the heat out, making sure all the drafts in the house are plugged up. Don't be cranking your heater and then that heat is all, it's like literally just imagine your money just flying out the door under the door if there's a gap in the door. So plug those up with, you know, draft stoppers and all those sorts of things. You want to think about sealing your home as well as you can so that if you are heating or cooling it, you're not paying to send that heat or cool out into the world. You want to keep it in your home. So that's something that you can do. But if you are a renter, knowing when you're going to look at properties, have a think. Like if we look at our buying a car, for example, you kick the tyres. You want to know, how has this been built? Is this going to cost me a load in petrol? Or has this been well done? Are there problems with this car? We want to start thinking similarly with our homes. So ask, like, I know rental, I've been a renter for a lot of my life. You can look at the property and ask, is it well insulated? Because you might find you go for a property that has cheaper rent, but you might be paying the same in rent and energy bills because it's been really badly built. Maybe there might be a place that is better built, the rent might be a little bit higher, but you're going to save on your energy bills and you'll be healthier as well. A better insulated, better built, more energy efficient home is healthier. So that can also save on your medical bills. Like these homes are healthier. They are. They can help us save costs in a number of ways if they're better done from the start.
1: Tamara, let's have a look at your headline there because it's impressive. It grabbed me and I've got to know more. We're talking about this household that you've brought forward, Tad Henry, who's one of your subjects in your documentary, Their Great Energy. How was the figure of around $10 a week for power calculated? Exactly what does that include?
2: So they've eliminated their petrol costs. So with her work travel, it's about 500 or 600 Ks each week. That would have cost them over $4,000 a year. That's a bill that's gone for them now. They don't have a petrol bill. But because Tad and his wife, which is, I think that's really inspiring, and I reckon so many more people during the shocking war and the closing of the Strait of Hormuz have been worked out, well, it doesn't make sense. And Tad says this clearly, it doesn't make sense to ship the thing to power our car from the other side of the world where someone can close that Strait of Hormuz and mean that that is not coming over here or it's much more expensive. Why would I do that when I can power it for free from the sun that lands on my roof? So that's what Tad and his wife have worked out. By having this home that is so well built, it hardly needs any heating or cooling. That's how they keep their energy bills down. Then they've put solar on their roof and they have a battery to store the solar that when they're not using it, that they can then use at the night or whatever, or to charge their car from that battery. They've almost eliminated any bills to heat or cool their home and to power their car. It's really inspiring.
1: There is a cost involved in this, and we often hear people say, okay, all sounds really good on paper, but the amount of money that I have to invest in things like batteries, solar, the EV car, and you've said there's two EV cars here, all of that, does it ever, ever pay off?
2: Well, I think you're going to the idea is if you've got something and it breaks, let's say if you're hot water system breaks, for example, you've now got a better option. Do you want to replace it with the same thing or do you want to replace it with newer, more efficient technology that is going to cost you less? I think that's the idea. When these things break, look at what's the best thing I can replace this with. Do I want to replace it with something that's going to cost me way less in bills? And now those things are, it's better technology, like those heat pumps are so much more efficient. Because as we know, as the world moves on, technology gets better. Like, look at the giant brick telephones we used to have. Do you remember? You put your back out in the 80s lifting your telephone. Mm. So it came with that huge, almost like a briefcase.
1: It did.
2: And now the technology is so much better, and we've got huge computing warehouses in our pockets. So similarly with, you know, energy, with those technologies improving and getting more efficient, there's better products. We spoke to tradies who are building these houses and just saying that they're not working with gas because there's much better products on the market. Like, why would they use old stuff that's not as good as what they've got to hand?
1: Tamara, before we go, if someone on limited income is listening to this tonight and they can only afford one improvement that would deliver the quickest and most reliable reduction in their household power or even their transport costs, what could you leave them with tonight?
2: I think there's not – everyone wants that what's the one thing, but it's not that easy because everyone's situation is so different. So I'd love to be able to say just do this one thing, but that's something that we learned in this series because we're not experts. We're experts at investigating. We're going out and seeing how are people living differently and how are people making their energy bills work for them. We saw a lot of different solutions, but there's not just a one solution fits everyone. But I would say probably look at sealing up, making sure that you are sealing up all the gaps in your house. That can be something that can be inexpensive to do for people if they're renting or they don't own that home. Sealing up the gaps, making sure that you're not paying for heat that's just whooshing out the door, whooshing, you know, out through gaps in the windows. If you're building, make sure that you invest in things that are going to pay you back, like the insulation and like double glazing. This came across so clearly from the tradies. They said, spend your money on those things that are actually investments instead of ornaments. And I thought that was really interesting. Like, instead of spending money on a flash kitchen that might impress your friends, spend the money on something that might be invisible, but it's going to impress your bank balance.
1: Tamara, where can we watch this documentary?
2: Go to The New Joneses, J-O-N-E-S-E-S, like Keeping Up with the Joneses, but they're thenewjoneses.com. And we interviewed four different people who are loving these techniques that we've got to hand, and they're all only about 60 seconds. So if you're time poor, it's going to take you less than 5 minutes to learn a bunch of new things that we can all do to live in homes we can afford to heat and cool and be much more comfortable.
1: You're efficient in every single way, even in documentary making. I love it.
2: Thank you, Cheryl, and great to be here and chat with you.
1: Tamara DiMartina there, producer of Great Energy and founder of The New Joneses. 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
1: 2HD. Okay, we've got to get the Nightline bedtime story. See if we can get it in there. Sorry about that. I was going to do it straight after the news, but we did do that, of course, commemoration. And just that pause for those who lost their lives and for the families of those victims as well for September the 11th. And, of course, if you're affected by any of this, know that here in Australia we have got Lifeline there for you, 13 11 14, and for members of our services, Defence Force, and those that have served in the past and also their families, is open arms 24 hours a day, 1-800-011-04, of course. Okay, the Nightline bedtime story. I spent much of my life fighting to give Australian women something many men of my generation simply assumed belonged only to them. I grew up in country New South Wales, and hardship became familiar to me long before I became a public figure. I had very little formal education, yet words eventually became one of my most powerful weapons. Marriage and motherhood brought considerable challenges, and I eventually found myself raising a family largely through my own determination. One of my children would become considerably more famous than I was, although my own contribution to Australian history deserves recognition completely in its own right. I entered the publishing world during the 1880s, and I discovered that owning a printing press could be a rather effective way of making yourself heard. I became a poet, writer, publisher, newspaper proprietor, and political campaigner. I founded a publication specifically designed to give Australian women a place or a public voice, and that newspaper was called The Dawn. The Dawn discussed subjects including women's employment, education, marriage, legal rights, and political representation. I employed women as printers and throughout the business, giving them opportunities in an industry that was overwhelmingly dominated by men. I became one of the most important campaigners for women's suffrage in New South Wales, and in 1889, I helped establish an organisation called The Dawn Club, where women could meet and discuss social and political reform. I did live to see women in New South Wales gain the right to vote in state elections in 1902, and my famous son wrote stories and poems about Australian bush life, poverty, and working people. But long before Australians celebrated my son, I was publishing, campaigning, and demanding that women be treated as equal citizens. Who is the subject of tonight's Nightline bedtime story? 13 12 69, if you think you know the answer.

0: Oh, if you could read my mind, Gordon Lightfoot there. Okay, the Nightline Bedtime Story. Look at you all waiting up for this. Oh, goodness me, I love it. Guts and Glory tonight. Is this back-to-back? Have you done this back-to-back tonight, my dear? This is fantastic. Alice from Falconbridge. Oh, no. Hang on. I was so excited I hit the wrong button. You go. You got it right. I love it. Coming second, Margaret from Tamworth. Susan from Central West, New South Wales. Hello. It's my old neck of the woods at some point. I've been everywhere. Eric from WA. Well done. Well played, my friend. I know you get a little delay over there because you're in WA, but we appreciate you. We really, really do. Valerie's on the line. Valerie wants to talk about books. Hello, Valerie.
1: Hello. How are you going?
0: I'm fabulous.
1: That's good. Listen, lovely, I've just been listening to your program and I was listening about the lady with the books.
0: Yes.
1: Because my husband's just passed away and I've got like three bookcases full of books I have to give away.
0: Oh, good. Well, sorry about your husband, Valerie.
1: Oh,
0: right. Goodness. And where about, don't tell me exactly where you are, but just you're just an
1: air. Maryland.
0: You're in Sydney, okay, right.
1: No, Maryland, New South Wales.
0: Oh, Newcastle. Maryland, New South, I'm thinking Marylands. That's what I thought,
1: Maryland.
0: Yeah. Gotcha. I know that one. In Newcastle, okay. Look at all these people with books. You've given
1: and
0: me.
1: I also have, like, men's shed stuff. There's a lot of stuff in the garage, like men's shed with tools and stuff like that, you know, that men hoard.
0: Yes, I do, I do, I do. Let me have a look. Oh, would you mind, Valerie, if I wrote, if I held on to your phone number? I won't give it to anybody else. And if I can find somebody, I can give you a call. Would that be okay?
1: Yeah.
0: All right, don't say it out loud. I've got it here on the screen, so I can just take that down and see what I can do for you. And and that's just, let me write this down, otherwise I will forget because it gets busy. That's right. And I think, because I know the blokes at the men's shed, I'll have a chat to them. Can't make any promises, but if I can see what we can do. The other thing is, I know that you can ring up, I'm pretty sure you can ring up Vinnie's and places like that and Salvo's.
1: Oh, okay.
0: Yeah, that's another.
1: I'm thinking about the university too. I think at the moment, don't they have a big, like, book sale or something
0: the book
1: like that?
0: Sale? That's true. I wonder if you can donate to the book. Well, let me have a look. I'll have a little book sale. They've got one coming up, or if they just had one. I remember because we had an ad on here I kept hearing all the time.
1: Yeah.
0: All right. Let's have a look what we can do, Valerie, for you. I'll stick that in my diary and see what I can do. You give me some work to do for tomorrow, okay?
1: Okay.
0: All right. And if anybody out there, because Valerie's in the Newcastle area, if they've got some ideas, tips, give
1: me
0: a ring.
1: Have you got my phone number?
0: I've got your phone number. Don't say it out loud. I got it. Don't you worry. We've got it.
1: Okay.
0: I'm taking a little shot. No, thanks. Thank you. Thanks for listening, Valerie. We've got Joel on the line too. If anyone's in Newcastle area and they've got some ideas, give us a call on 1312 69. You don't necessarily have to go to air. You can tell Shane. He can take down those details. Hello, Joel. What's happening?
2: Hello.
0: Hello, Joel. What's happening? What do you want to share?
2: Cole.
0: Sorry, Cole.
2: You're right.
0: Yeah.
2: I was in dockyard years ago.
0: Yeah.
2: And 1985.
0: Okay.
2: I was in a steam train.
0: Yep.
2: Anyway, it was awesome.
0: That's fantastic. That's wonderful.
2: Yeah.
0: So you've
2: loved it.
0: Okay, I've just seen you told producer Shane that you've hired your band for your birthday.
2: Oh yeah.
0: That's it.
2: We might said, "Oh mate, you got booking early."
0: Oh yeah.
2: And I ring back, "No mate." Doesn't matter.
0: All right. Well, you enjoy your band there, okay, Cole. I'm glad that you got a band. That's fantastic. Sounds like it's a lot of fun, doesn't it? I think he started to celebrate a bit early. Birthday's coming up. News, sport and weather coming up in just a moment after this break. And then we'll have the Nightline Bedtime Story for you. Alice from Falconbridge, you absolute champion. Guts and Glory winner tonight. fabulous stuff there. And earlier in this evening, we did have the treasure chest, and the answer was the Carillion in Canberra. That big bell tower, it's so beautiful. And Susan took out that prize. We'll have more of that tomorrow night. All right. Oh, we've got cat news next hour and strange news too. I don't know. I think Donald Trump's given out $5,000 to everyone strange, or maybe it's just a good tactic. News, sport and weather after this break. And I'll have the Powerball number, so go get your tickets.
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13: I'm Patrick Morrow. The High Court of Australia has rejected Sally Grover's bid to appeal the landmark sex discrimination case involving the woman-only app Giggle for Girls. In May of this year, the federal court confirmed that Roxanne Tickle was unlawfully excluded from the app because she identified as a transgender. Six judges of the High Court found on Thursday that there was no reason to doubt the decision was wrong. An Australian has been jailed for 3 years and 6 months on after being found guilty by a jury in March of helping Chinese spies. The 59-year-old man is the first Australian to be sentenced for the offence, which relates to reports the Sydney businessman complied for two suspected Chinese spies while he was working in Shanghai. He will be eligible for parole in October. Journalist Peter Fitzsimons has concluded in giving evidence in the Alan Jones criminal trial on Thursday. He told the Sydney court that complainant C alleged to him that Mr. Jones touched him inappropriately at a Sydney restaurant almost 20 years ago. The court expects to hear from the third of the six complainants in the trial on Monday, as Jones strongly denies all allegations.
4: New doctors can now wait until they start work before paying their registration fees. Until now, the fees were due before medical graduates were employed. Associate Professor and Vice President of the AMA, Julian Raitt, says medical students don't have a lot of disposable income.
12: Medical students were required to pay their registration many months before they actually started practicing and earning an income. So we've heard from many medical students about the additional financial strain that these early payments have been placing upon them because they obviously had very little or no income while studying.
4: Australian freight bodies and industry groups are backing a coordinated push to crack down on illegal sham contracting in the road transport sector. The Transport Workers Union and industry representatives have lodged applications with the Fair Work Commission to hold major transport clients and retail giants accountable for illegal contracts within their supply chains. Road Freight New South Wales CEO Simon O'Hara said it's all about protecting those who are following the rules.
14: The message we're sending out is that sham contracting has no place in the freight industry in Australia. From our perspective, sham contracting not only undercuts workers and employers through paying essential tax service obligations and the rest, but it also means that conceivably we're looking at less safe roads.
4: More than 60 lung cancers have been detected in New South Wales in the first year of a new screening program. The program is designed to help with early detection. Cancer Institute New South Wales Professor Tracy O'Brien, AM, says more than 30,000 scans have been completed in New South Wales since the program started last year.
15: The lung cancer screening program saves lives by detecting lung cancer before symptoms appear. In the first year of the program alone, more than 60 people in New South Wales have had a lung cancer detected through a free screening test, and hundreds more have been identified as being at high risk of the disease.
4: In sport, Sharks halfback Nicho Hynes is expecting his combination with Braden Trindle to prove successful. He's returning to the side just 4 weeks after injuring his shoulder in a round 24 loss to the Raiders. Hynes says it's great to have him back in the squad.
16: I know the way he likes to play and he knows the way I like to play. And, when we're chiming in together on both sides of the field, it just feels natural.
4: Fremantle have dropped winger Nathan O'Driscoll for its semi-final clash with Geelong, while Adelaide has axed Isaac Cumming for its trip to face the reigning premiers, the Brisbane Lions. In the UEFA Champions League action, Arsenal defeated Napoli 1-0, while Paris Saint-Germain defeated Slovan Bratislava 6-1, while Sporting Lisbon defeated Galatasaray 3-1. In finance, oil is worth $97 a barrel. Gold is trading at $4,392 an ounce. And one Australian dollar is buying 72.12 US cents. 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Partly cloudy with light winds with large and powerful surf. Temperatures are ranging from 11 to 20 in the city, 5 to 22 in the west. Looking further ahead, mostly sunny with light winds becoming northeasterly on Saturday, sunny with light winds on Sunday and Monday. That's the latest SUSM News. I'm Patrick Morrow.
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getting through our first Thursday night in a long time. Hold that date for next week too. First up though, let's get those Powerball numbers to you. Draw number 1582 for Thursday the 10th of September. The winning numbers are 2, 11, 24, 28, 29, 32 and 34. Your Powerball is number 13. No Division 1 winner tonight. It's jackpotted to next week. And those winning numbers again, 2, 11, 24, 28, 29, 32, 34, and Powerball is number 13. No Division 1 winner. It has jackpotted to next week. Make sure you gamble responsibly, please. Nightline bedtime story is next. Alice from Falconbridge. Well done, you. Well done indeed. Our Guts and Glory winner tonight, Maxine Nightingale. Right back to where we started from. Well, tomorrow will be.

Tonight, we return to a time when women were meant to be quiet, when their thoughts were confined to parlours and prayer meetings, and yet one woman refused silence. She printed her defiance, bound it in ink, and she posted it to every corner of the colony. She was the mother of a poet, yes, but first and always a pioneer of her own voice. Our Nightline bedtime story tonight, Louisa Lawson, the voice that would not be silenced. There are people who slip quietly through history, and then there are those who make history tremble just by speaking. Louisa Lawson belonged to the latter. Born in 1848 on Edwin Rouse's station near Mudgee, she was the second of 12 children. The bush was her classroom, and hardship was her first teacher. Her father, Henry Albury, was a station hand who could not read, but he could spin a story so vivid that even the magpies seemed to listen. Her mother, Harriet, stitched clothes and futures with the same quiet determination. Louisa learnt young that work was never finished and that a woman's worth was measured by what she could hear. She wanted schooling. Her teacher once proposed she become a pupil teacher, but her mother kept her home to help with the younger children. And it was a decision that carved itself deep inside her, a reminder of how little choice girls were given. At 18, she married Niels Hertzberg Larsen, a Norwegian adventurer who called himself Peter Lawson. They chased the glint of gold across the Wedding Mountains. They settled on 40 acres at Urundri. Louisa gave birth to 5 children in 10 years, and among them, a boy named Henry. And among them, a boy named Henry, who would later gift Australia its bush ballads and its ache for home. But before he ever wrote a line, his mother was already writing the first drafts of Rebellion. While Peter wandered between diggings and building contracts, Louisa drove horses, fattened cattle and kept her children alive with milk and sewing. Neighbours said she could handle a 4-in-hand better than most men, and when money ran short, she sold butter by lantern light. She also joined a circle of spiritualists who believed that the world beyond still spoke if one only listened closely enough. And perhaps that's what she was always doing, listening for something greater than her circumstances. By 1883, she had enough of being left behind. She packed up her children, moved to Sydney, and began again with almost nothing. She took in washing, then boarders, and when that wasn't enough, she did something completely unthinkable for a woman of her time. She bought a newspaper. The paper was called The Republican. It was small, struggling, and it was scandalous, but Louisa poured her voice into its pages. She and her teenage son, Henry, wrote most of the articles themselves, hiding behind the pen name Archie Lawson. Through its inky columns, she learned something really vital, that print could be a weapon and words could build a revolution. In 1888, she launched a new paper, one that would change Australian journalism forever, and she called it The Dawn. On its first page, she wrote that it would publicise women's wrongs, fight their battles, and sue for their suffrage. It offered poetry, household tips, and fashion, but between the lace and the recipes were editorials that burned. She wrote about divorce laws that shackled women, about the need for childcare, fair wages and education. And then she asked the question that would echo through the years. Who ordained that men only should make the laws by which both women and men must obey? The Dawn was printed by women, edited by women, written for women. Something unheard of. Within a year, she employed 10 female compositors. When the all-male typographical association tried to force her to dismiss them, she stood her ground. The union called for a boycott. Advertisers withdrew. Journalists mocked her. Louisa answered with calm fury. She reminded them that she believed in unions, but she would not disband her own. Every edition carried her belief that the world could be remade by persistence. She printed poems for broken hearts, patterns for hopeful hands, and arguments for a nation not ready to listen. Soon her office became a gathering place. And out of those meetings grew the Dawn Club, where women practiced public speaking, debated politics, and they discovered the sound of their own courage.
When the suffragist Dora Montefiore formed the Womanhood Suffrage League of New South Wales, Louisa joined immediately. She gave the league a home in her office, printed its flyers free of charge, and she carried its message into drawing rooms and street corners. She was mocked in the press when, during one meeting, she declared that women needed to vote to redeem the world from bad laws passed by wicked men. The headlines sneered at her, but the movement marched on. Through exhaustion, financial strain, and personal heartbreak, she never stopped printing. Her husband died in 1888, leaving her a modest inheritance. She expanded the Dawn's press, but the years ahead were heavy. The campaign for the vote was very long and bitter, the resistance fierce. By 1893, her health faltered. She withdrew for a time, but remained the quiet force behind the movement. When New South Wales women finally won the vote in 1902, the hall erupted with cheers. In the front row, the crowd turned towards a tall, broad-shouldered woman with silver hair. Louisa Lawson rose slowly, and they applauded her as the originator of the campaign, the woman who had dared to believe that ink and conviction could move a parliament. The triumph was brief. The same year that she was still fighting in the courts over a mailbag fastener that she had invented, a patent stolen and barely compensated, an accident on a tram crushed her knee and injured her spine. Recovery took more than a year, and something in her flame dimmed. By 1905, the Dawn folded after 17 years of unbroken publication. But Louisa kept writing poems, stories, and the fragments of a life that would outlast her. She tended her small garden, planting native shrubs, speaking to the birds that came to drink at her basin. Neighbours remembered her laughter when children visited, or how she'd hand them toffees and recite her Dolly Dear verses. She had become the grandmother of a generation who might never fully grasp what she'd given them, the right to be heard. In 1918, her memory began to fail. She was admitted to the Hospital for the Insane at Gladesville, her fierce mind dulled by time. Even there, attendants said she remained stubbornly dignified. When told to rest, she answered simply, "No, there's work to yet be done." She died in 1920 at 72 years of age. Her estate modest, her legacy immeasurable. Decades later, a block of Housing Commission flats at North Bondi was named in her honour. In every surviving photograph, she looks stern, but look again and you'll see it. There's a slight lift of the chin, the unyielding gaze of a woman who once asked an editor why she shouldn't be tall and strong. Tonight, when I think of Louisa Lawson, I see her not as Henry Lawson's mother, but as the woman who turned a kitchen table into a printing press, who turned ink into freedom. She didn't wait for permission.

Light lifted the chin, the unyielding gaze of a woman who once asked an editor why she shouldn't be tall and strong. Tonight, when I think of Louisa Lawson, I see her not as Henry Lawson's mother, but as the woman who turned a kitchen table into a printing press, who turned ink into freedom. She didn't wait for permission. She built the stage. She wrote the speech. Her story reminds us that revolutions don't always begin with gunfire. Sometimes they begin with a woman striking a single sheet of paper through a press in a narrow Sydney lane, whispering to herself, "This will matter." Louisa Lawson's life is proof that courage can be printed, folded and sent into the world like a letter of hope. She gave a voice to the voiceless and a future to every single woman who has ever dared to sign her own name. Thank you for joining me for tonight's Nightline Bedtime Story. May your storms be brief, your landings gentle, and your words always find their way to those who need them most.

0: That's from the Ark of a Diver. That album gave us that song, While You See a Chance. And Steve Winwood played every single instrument on that album and on that song. Keyboards, guitars, bass, drums, a whole lot. All Winwood. We are coming up to Cat News. Get yourself ready. 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

0: line. Meow.
1: I'll meow tonight in cat news. Have you ever looked at a cat, your cat, and wondered if it actually liked you? Well, there is a very simple way to find out, and it doesn't involve treats, it doesn't involve toys, and you don't even have to get off the lounge. You just have to smile, but not a human smile, because if you smile at your cat by showing all your teeth, your cat may think you're being very strange. Instead, you need to smile like a cat. Are you ready? Narrow your eyes. That's it. Do it right now. And relax your face and slowly blink. That's it. The slow blink. Cat lovers have been doing it for years, and our scientists have tested it. They found that cats are more likely to respond positively when humans give them this slow blinking expression. In one experiment, researchers watched cats interacting with their owners. The owners sat there about a metre away, and they waited until the cat was looking at them, and then they slowly narrowed their eyes and blinked. And the cats were more likely to slow blink back, which means, in the simplest possible terms, your cat may have just said hello. But the researchers didn't stop there. They wanted to know whether cats would do it with strangers too, and so they brought in people with cats that they'd never met. The researchers looked at the cats and performed the same slow blink. And this time, something else happened. The cats were not only more likely to blink back, they were also more likely to approach the person's hand. So this wasn't simply a cat copying an expression. It seems to be helping create a little connection, a tiny conversation without a single word. And if you've ever watched cats communicate with each other, you'll know that staring can be very serious business indeed. A long, unbroken stare can be threatening, but a relaxed face and slowly closing eyes can send a very different message. I'm comfortable. I'm not a threat. We're okay. And perhaps that's why the slow blink works so beautifully between cats and humans. We're actually borrowing a little piece of their language. Think about how strange that is. We live with animals from another species and we can't have a normal conversation with them, and we don't know exactly what they're thinking. And yet, over thousands of years, we've developed this relationship where a tiny movement of the eyes can say, I like you. I'm safe. Come a little closer. And your cat may answer, I like you too. Although, of course, there is always the possibility that your cat is simply thinking, where's my dinner? But there's something genuinely lovely about this research, because cats have often been described as aloof, you know that, cold, independent, difficult to understand. But the more scientists study them, the more complicated that picture becomes. Cats recognise their names. They can respond to our emotions. They form strong relationships with people, and they can learn our routines. And they communicate with us in ways we may have overlooked, because we're always expecting communication to look like ours. A dog might run towards you, a person might give you a hug, a cat might simply sit beside you and blink. That's the message. And perhaps the most beautiful part is that this little gesture isn't even difficult. You don't need special equipment. You don't need to understand animal psychology. You don't need to download an app. You can try it tonight. Go on, find your cat. Wait until they look at you. Relax your eyes. Slowly close them. Hold them closed for a moment and then open them again. And wait. Don't stare. Don't force the interaction. Just give the cat the opportunity to answer. And if they slowly blink back, you've just had a conversation. Okay, it's a very short one, but it's still a real one. And I think there's something wonderful about that, because sometimes we think love has to be obvious. It has to be loud. It has to be a big cuddle, a kiss, a big reaction. But cats can be quieter than that. Sometimes love is a cat choosing to sit near you. Sometimes it's a warm body at the end of the bed. Sometimes it's a tail held high as they walk towards you. And sometimes it's two slowly closing eyes. So if your cat is looking at you right now, go on, try it. Slowly close your eyes and see what happens. You might just discover that your cat has been saying, "I love you," in cat language all along.

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2: Okay, do you remember when a mobile phone was something you used to, you know, just make phone calls? Well, those days are definitely gone. Apple has unveiled what it's calling the most transformational iPhone since the original, and this one falls in half. It's called the iPhone Duo, and Apple says it's combined a smartphone and something approaching a small tablet all in one device. There's just one detail, a little bit of a catch. No, it's not. It's a big one. In Australia, the price will start at $3,499. Yes, apparently that starting price is more than the price of a base model car in India, a brand new car, one of their brands over there. Yes, $3,500. $3,500. Did I say $3,500? That's because I'm stunned. I'm stunned. Got to find out what this phone does. The Duo was a star attraction at Apple's latest product launch in California and the first major launch under new chief executive John Ternus, who recently succeeded Tim Cook. When it's closed, the Duo has a 5.4-inch outer screen, and apparently it looks a little like a passport. Open it up and you get a 7.6-inch display. It's the largest screen Apple has ever put on an iPhone. Apple says it's also the thinnest iPhone yet when unfolded. Inside is Apple's new A20 processor. There's a 48-megapixel main camera, and artificial intelligent features are built throughout the device, including Apple's latest version of Siri. Apple is calling it an iPhone like no other iPhone. But here's another catch. Apple hasn't invented the foldable phone. Not even close. In fact, I saw one. My son had one on Father's Day. By another company. Samsung, that was the company. They launched their first mainstream Galaxy Fold way back in 2019. So Apple is arriving at this particular party about 7 years after one of its biggest competitors. Foldable phones themselves remain a fairly small part of the global smartphone market, accounting for less than 2% of shipments, according to figures cited in the report. But analysts think Apple's arrival could change all that, and Apple didn't stop with the Duo. The company also unveiled the iPhone 18 Pro and the Pro Max. I can't even believe we're up to 18. Starting from $2,099, new AirPod 5s from $219, and Apple Watch Series 12 from $649. Gee, they've gone up, haven't they? The new iPhones place enormous emphasis on artificial intelligence. Apple says its upgraded Siri can do things such as draft emails, search documents for information, and help move recommendations between apps. But I keep coming back to that price, $3,499 for the base model. There was a time when that sort of money bought the family television, stereo, video recorder, and probably left money over for dinner. I'm not saying one or the other, the whole lot. Now it buys the thing we keep in our pocket. And perhaps that's the interesting question here, I guess. Have smartphones reached the point where we're paying enormous amounts for clever features we don't even actually need? Or is a foldable phone that replaces both your mobile and your tablet genuinely worth paying a premium for? Gotta say, when I saw my son, he's got the latest Galaxy, and I saw that the other day. I was actually quite impressed with what you could actually see on it, and I asked him, why have you got that? And he said, well, with my work, he said, I'm, you know, out on dive boats and out on site and in offices and all these sorts of things. He said, I often have to show people things. And he said, it's just, you can't really, on the phone, it's like I need an iPad or a tablet of some sort. And he said, I don't want to carry that around. He said, this is brilliant. He said, it's just the right size to be able to show a video to a client. I'm having a laugh, producer Shane. Bring back the 2004 prices. Nokia 3315 was $150 in 2004. Hang on, go do the maths. What's $150 worth now, all these years later? What is it, 22 years later? Got to do that. It's still be cheaper than $3,400. Bring back the Nokia. I can hear the ringtone now. Foldable phones. They say that a lot of these inventions that are out there, they might do okay with the people who invent it, but then when iPhone gets onto it, or Apple gets onto it, then that's when it just explodes, these things. So, yeah, foldable phones have been around, but once Apple does it, everyone will want one. I saw it. It looks tempting, but not at $3,499. Might just wait till they come down a little bit. Oh, I don't know. Don't know. But I suppose if it replaces a tablet, if you need that, I could see that. I could see a little bit of worth in that. This is the Nightline, your Nightline, right here on Newcastle's 2HD, broadcasting right across the Super Radio Network. Look at this. He's so good. So a Nokia 3315 back in 2004 was $150. Now, if we want to equate that in today's money, it's $264.70. A lot less. Then what is it, $3,500? A lot less. Phil Collins, Groovy Kind of Love. We'll have a bit of Strange News next. Although that was strange, wasn't it?

0: the sort of love I like, a groovy kind of love. Phil Collins there. Jason, you got some good memories of mobile phones back in the days of old.
1: Hang on, back in the day, back in the
0: Oh, well, I've just looked at the screen, and you've got Motorola suitcase phones. Oh, my gosh. I hate to admit that I'm old enough to remember those.
1: Okay, I had a Motorola one in the ute, and connected to my car horn, so I'd be driving up the road, and the horn would go off.
0: And what did that mean? Was that the actual phone ringing that it made it do that? Or
1: yeah,
0: just
1: it was someone was ringing me from somewhere.
0: Yeah.
1: That I want to be going off, and people in front of me think I'm being a rude bugger.
0: Oh, of course.
1: Air horns.
0: Oh, gosh. What did you do? You have to pull over, run around the back and answer the phone.
1: No. That was in the ute. It was the whole compartment was underneath the seats, underneath two seats.
0: Yeah.
1: Which was a running device of the thing. Then I went to the next level. I got the suitcase one.
0: Right.
1: And you get to a site and you got no reception anywhere. So you had to find a rock or something and put it up on a high place. Open the suitcase up and extend the aerial up.
0: Right. Looked like you had something like a Sputnik or something sitting there. I don't know. Goodness me.
1: And then we moved on to the, I think it was a Motorola brick, the original brick.
0: Ah, yes.
1: And, when you're a trader, you're trying to walk from A to B, and by the time you get to B, you because you had it on a belt clip, you had no pants on.
0: Love that. They were. I remember the clip on them. They were huge, weren't they? Oh, yes.
1: They were heavy. But what I'm saying is all that crap was really, really expensive.
0: Yeah, I guess so. Yeah, I guess we're jumping forward, aren't we? When they came down, they came down very cheap in the early 2000s. The Nokias did. That was a big breakthrough then. But you're right, it started off very expensive. You got a point,
1: yeah,
0: Jason.
1: They're like $1,000. $1,000 back in 1987 or something.
0: Wow, okay.
1: And it was $1 per minute for a phone call.
0: Oh, that's right. It was incredibly expensive. And then even with these cheaper Nokias or whatever they were, when they came out, remember that? The text, I think texts were like 20 or 30 cents each. They were.
1: That's correct.
0: And, yeah.
1: And I remember I had a mini brick, which was the next level up. When it was called a slimline. It was like, oh, my mate and me were going, oh, how good are we? We got the slim brick. and it stored 25 numeric numbers.
0: Unbelievable. Get out.
1: So you had to, if you put someone's name in, it translated into whatever numbers it looked like.
0: Oh my gosh.
1: 25 of them.
0: That's
1: 25.
0: It. Get out. Yeah, you're right. No, I remember them. And I was just having a flashback then to pages too. I remember here's a confession. My first husband, I was only married for a very short time, for less than a year when I was young and silly, and he was in the film industry and he had a pager. And I remember that I used to think I can remember thinking, wow, like that is just so, that what tech is that? And I remember sending him a page and then he'd have to go and find a phone somewhere and ring me. It was just, but I still thought it was magic.
1: Well, I had the telephone being a trader in back in those days, if you got to order materials, you'd find the phone box that was working.
0: Yes, that was a point too. Gosh.
1: Well, that was a drama. So then my uncle, he was one step above everyone.
0: Mm-hmm.
1: So he had all the trucks. You know, all the trucks, his trucks, he had all two ways in them.
0: Oh.
1: You get to be near the two way to hear it.
0: Yeah.
1: And then you could contact on the two way, you could contact his office, and his office could order materials in.
0: So you got that, that's
1: things,
0: it.
1: Things were a lot harder, a little bit more complicated back then.
0: Yes, I can see that. Yeah, we're complaining about how complicated they are now, but we forget we've sort of got on a curve, haven't we? They were complicated back then and expensive. Then all of a sudden the price dropped and they got a lot simpler, like when we're the era of the Nokia, I'd say. And then the iPhones made it more complicated again and back expensive again. We've got like a little roller coaster happening here, Jason.
1: Well, I've got a, I'm an absolute dinosaur on all this new gear.
0: All right.
1: And you know what? I'm happy about that too.
0: All right. What are you running?
1: I don't know. Telephone. I'm speaking to you.
0: What sort of phone is it? Oh, you're not going to tell me. Is it a brick? You still got one of those bricks going on. Yeah.
1: No, they forced me to upgrade, apparently.
0: Oh, yes, that's what happens these days. See, you can't hold on.
1: They said, you know, you're going to move up to another G something or whatever.
0: Yeah.
1: I went, what's wrong with this bloody thing? It's nothing wrong with it. I could still take care.
0: Well, yeah, that's it. This is their thing. I've noticed with mine, this is my conspiracy theory, I've got an iPhone and it's a 15 and... I'll fix it, 15 Max Pro, and because I just keep them till they die, touch wood. But the battery, all of a sudden, oh my gosh, I'm only getting like half a day out of it. And I said, yeah, this happens every time there's a new one. I swear it does. The battery starts to, you know, I think they do something. Okay, this is just, no, I'm just having fun and an opinion.
1: Sherilyn.
0: Yes?
1: You are not wrong, darling. You are not wrong. There's a chip in them.
0: Yeah, that says something. Goes, anyway, we're having a bit of fun here. Jason, I've got to go because we've got to wrap up the show. It has been delightful having a chat with you, okay, and bringing those memories back. Thanks for listening and we'll catch you another time.
1: Likewise, Sherilyn.
0: Cheers. Thanks, Jason. Love your call. We're going to have a quick song before we head on out.

0: From the movie Dirty Dancing, Bill Medley and Jennifer Warnes there. I had the time of my life, which I've done with you this evening. Great to be back with you on Thursday evenings with a Nightline. We'll be back tomorrow to do it all over again, but not until 10 p.m. Australian Eastern Standard Time, because we have one of the finals, Rabbitohs versus the Knights, tomorrow, 7 p.m. till 10 p.m. Australian Eastern Standard Time. Right here, go the Knights. New sport and weather coming up next after this quick break, and then music overnight.
1: G'day, this is Tim Webster. 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
12: I'm Patrick Morrow. The High Court of Australia has rejected Sally Grover's bid to appeal the landmark sex discrimination case involving the woman-only app Giggle for Girls. In May of this year, the federal court confirmed that Roxanne Tickle was unlawfully excluded from the app because she identified as a transgender. Six judges of the High Court found on Thursday that there was no reason to doubt the decision was wrong. An Australian has been jailed for 3 years and 6 months on after being found guilty by a jury in March of helping Chinese spies. The 59-year-old man is the first Australian to be sentenced for the offence, which relates to reports the Sydney businessman compiled for two suspected Chinese spies while he was working in Shanghai. He will be eligible for parole in October. Journalist Peter Fitzsimons has concluded in giving evidence in the Alan Jones criminal trial on Thursday. He told the Sydney court that complainant C alleged to him that Mr. Jones touched him inappropriately at a Sydney restaurant almost 20 years ago. The court expects to hear from the third of the six complainants in the trial on Monday, as Jones strongly denies all allegations. New doctors can now wait until they start work before paying their registration fees. Until now, the fees were due before medical graduates were employed. Associate Professor and Vice President of the AMA, Julian Raitt, says medical students don't have a lot of disposable income.
13: Medical students were required to pay their registration many months before they actually started practicing and earning an income. So we've heard from many medical students about the additional financial strain that these early payments have been placing upon them because they obviously had very little or no income while studying.
12: Australian freight bodies and industry groups are backing a coordinated push to crack down on illegal sham contracting in the road transport sector. The Transport Workers Union and industry representatives have lodged applications with the Fair Work Commission to hold major transport clients and retail giants accountable for illegal contracts within their supply chains. Road Freight New South Wales CEO Simon O'Hara said it's all about protecting those who are following the rules.
14: The message we're sending out is that sham contracting has no place in the freight industry in Australia. From our perspective, sham contracting not only undercuts workers and employers through paying essential tax service obligations and the rest, but it also means that conceivably we're looking at less safe roads.
12: More than 60 lung cancers have been detected in New South Wales in the first year of a new screening program. The program is designed to help with early detection. Cancer Institute New South Wales Professor Tracy O'Brien, AM, says more than 30,000 scans have been completed in New South Wales since the program started last year.
15: The lung cancer screening program saves lives by detecting lung cancer before symptoms appear. In the first year of the program alone, more than 60 people in New South Wales have had a lung cancer detected through a free screening test, and hundreds more have been identified as being at high risk of the disease.
12: In sport, Sharks halfback Nico Hines is expecting his combination with Braden Trindle to prove successful. He's returning to the side just 4 weeks after injuring his shoulder in a round 24 loss to the Raiders. Hines says it's great to have him back in the squad.
16: I know the way he likes to play and he knows the way I like to play. And, when we're chiming in together on both sides of the field, it just feels natural.
12: Fremantle have dropped winger Nathan O'Driscoll for its semi-final clash with Geelong, while Adelaide has axed Isaac Cumming for its trip to face the reigning premiers, the Brisbane Lions. In the UEFA Champions League action, Arsenal defeated Napoli 1-0, while Paris Saint-Germain defeated Slovan Bratislava 6-1, while Sporting Lisbon defeated Galatasaray 3-1. In finance, oil is worth $97 a barrel. Gold is trading at $4,392 an ounce. And one Australian dollar is buying 72.12 US cents. 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Partly cloudy with light winds with large and powerful surf. Temperatures are ranging from 11 to 20 in the city, 5 to 22 in the west. Looking further ahead, mostly sunny with light winds becoming northeasterly on Saturday, sunny with light winds on Sunday and Monday. That's the latest SUSM News. I'm Patrick Morrow.
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0: The Rabbitohs at Allianz Stadium hosting the Newcastle Knights. What a season from Newcastle, from wooden spooners to the final stage.
2: Little left foot into the back bay. Trilbit's winning the race. Trilbit won the race. 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Fletcher Sharp.
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1: 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Professor Angus Dalgleish.
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9: I'm Patrick Mulroe. Former Prime Minister Kevin Rudd has reflected on the US-Australia relationship in his National Press Club speech he gave on Thursday. Rudd stated in his speech the United States' withdrawal makes the role played by Australia and other middle powers within such organisations all the more important. Mr Rudd has also called for Australia to find its own independent sovereignty.
10: A new sense of national urgency, combined with a new vital sense of shared national purpose. The alternative is to slide into becoming a second-rate country, because that requires no effort at all. And third, we are more than capable of rising to this challenge. We have the talent, we have the resources, the only question is, do we have the national imagination?
9: The Federal Senate voted to back the Coalition's amendments to scrap Labor's $5,000 cap on veterans' health care on Thursday. Labor voted against scrapping the cap. Federal Opposition Leader Angus Taylor says the Prime Minister should listen and scrap this cruel cap. The Opal card readers on Sydney ferries will be switched off from Friday until early next month. Commuters will travel free on the ferries during this time. Maritime Union of Australia Deputy Branch Secretary Paul Garrett says they deserve better wages and conditions.
11: Can't get the pay rise sorted out. Ferry workers have taken moderate wage increases over the last 8 years. cost of living's gone out of control, and like all workers in Australia, they're looking to see their wage increases to keep up with cost of living.
9: Former Australian of the Year Grace Tame has apologised over her claim that Israeli women being sexually assaulted during the October 7 Hamas attacks were propaganda and had been debunked. Almost 6 months on after she made the comments on ABC Radio, Ms. Tame has moved to clarify her position. She's now insisting she believes the Israelis were victims of sexual violence.
12: Human Rights Watch was unable to find evidence to support the claim that Israeli women were raped en masse on October 7, 2023. However, I do not deny the legitimate accusations of rape made by individual Israeli women, including accounts of gang rape. I do not hate Israelis.
9: Queensland is set for a credit rating downgrade on Friday. This is being blamed on spiralling debt and soaring wages and Olympics infrastructure spending. The downgrade will be a major blow to the LNP government, who have blamed the former Labor government, but rating agencies have warned the current government must contain spending. A new Australian study has found concentrations of PFAS chemicals in drinking water in Victoria has passed the drinking water guidelines. Researchers from RMIT University detected 8 PFAS compounds in rainwater samples collected in Melbourne between 2024 and 2025. Lead researcher Professor Oliver Jones says the results potentially a positive indicator for other regions.
13: Of course, we have to remember that everything is a chemical and everything is potentially toxic. So even water itself, you can die if you drink too much of it. You know, salt, people die from eating too much salt. So it's about amount of exposure and duration of exposure. And the concentrations we found in the rainwater were so low that I don't think there's any particular health risk people need to worry about.
9: In sport, Rooster Angus Crichton joins the bench after 11 games out with a foot injury, while Victor Radley returns from concussion in another boost ahead of this Sunday's qualifying final against the Panthers. Fremantle ruck Sean Darcy is injured again and is unavailable for Friday night's semi-final against Geelong. Darcy hurt his knee during Peel Thunder's waffle win over Claremont on Saturday. In the English League Cup action, Chelsea defeated Leeds United 6-3, while in the UEFA Champions League, Liverpool defeated Atletico Madrid. In finance, oil is worth $96 a barrel. Gold is trading at $4,411 an ounce, and one Australian dollar is buying 72.11 US cents. 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Partly cloudy with light winds with large and powerful surf. Temperatures are ranging from 11 to 20 in the city, 5 to 22 in the west. Looking further ahead, mostly sunny with light winds becoming northeasterly on Saturday, sunny with light winds on Sunday and Monday. That's the latest SUSM news. 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
6: Little left foot into the back play. Trelmitt's winning the race. Trelmitt won the race. Ponga, high, drink water, goes up. Fletcher Sharp.
0: Friday night, the Rabbitohs take on the Knights, and you won't miss any of the action on 2SM.
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1: 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Professor Angus Dalgleish.
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11: I'm Patrick Morrow. The Federal Senate has voted to back the Coalition's amendments to scrap Labor's $5,000 cap on veterans' health care. Labor voted against scrapping the cap. Federal Shadow Minister for Veterans, Michael McCormack, says this is a win for all veterans across Australia.
12: Veterans will be breathing a little bit easier knowing that the Labor scrap the cap bill has been certainly passed and overwhelmingly in the Senate. But the Labor government needs to understand that this is a pretty important decision being reached by members of Parliament, senators in the upper house.
11: A manhunt has gotten underway for a gunman after a man was shot dead in the car park of a community centre in Sydney's southwest. The alleged incident occurred in Punchbowl around 5:30 p.m. on Wednesday, in which 32-year-old Lewis Minion was shot dead. Police say a stolen silver Lexus sedan was spotted fleeing the area and was later located in Bass Hill. Both sides of the political aisle have remembered the 25th anniversary of the September 11 terrorist attacks in the United States. The tributes came ahead of Thursday's question time. Federal opposition leader Angus Taylor says it's a day he will never forget.
13: I was working in the private sector and walked into a Sydney cafe. I saw the newspaper front pages. The disturbing headlines, War of Terror, America attacked. The unfathomable photos of the planes exploding upon hitting the Twin Towers. By that time, the tragedy was far worse than what the newspapers had been able to report by their printing deadline.
11: Climate data has confirmed August this year was the hottest month on record globally. The recorded surface air temperature for the month was 1.65 degrees Celsius above the estimated pre-industrial levels. Scientists predict ocean temperatures will continue to rise as an El Niño pattern reaches its peak. The federal government, along with peak bodies, have raised serious concerns over the current drowning rate across the country. The current goal to slash drowning deaths by 50% by 2030 is in jeopardy, given the findings of the latest National Drowning Report. Lauren Miller, Senior Research and Policy Officer at Royal Surf Life Saving Society, says older Australians in particular need to be wary of their own ability.
14: We found that older Australians remain one of the groups at greatest risk of drowning. So they represented almost a third of drowning cases. And those between the ages of 65 to 74 years recorded the highest drowning rate of any age group. And we really are starting to see that this is not changing. This is just constantly increasing.
11: Ukraine's President Volodymyr Zelensky will be meeting with Canada's Prime Minister Mark Carney in Canada as they will discuss Ukraine's air defences and winter preparation as the war between Ukraine and Russia continues. In sport, Roosters young gun Hugo Salavia says he's looking forward to wearing the number 6 jersey in the finals. He's been called up for Sunday's qualifying final against the Panthers after Sam Walker was sidelined with injury. He says he cannot wait to get out on the pitch.
15: You know, you never want injuries, and disappointing for Sam, but obviously for me, I've got to take it with two hands, and I'm really excited for that, and, you know, it is my preferred position.
11: Jesse Hogan will play for Collingwood next AFL season. The 2024 Coleman medalist will be traded from the Greater Western Sydney Giants this off-season, having already been told he wouldn't be offered a contract in Western Sydney. Meanwhile, Gold Coast superstar midfielder Matt Rau will play for the Suns next year, after turning down a number of clubs' offers. The Seattle Seahawks defeated the New England Patriots 13-10 in the opening game of the NFL season. In finance, oil is worth $96 a barrel. Gold is trading at $4,397 an ounce. And one Australian dollar is buying 72.12 US cents. 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Partly cloudy with light winds with large and powerful surf. Temperatures are ranging from 11 to 20 in the city, 5 to 22 in the west. Looking further ahead, mostly sunny with light winds becoming northeasterly on Saturday, sunny with light winds on Sunday and Monday. That's the latest 2SM News. I'm Patrick Morrow.

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5: Little left foot into the back bay. Trelmitt's winning the race. Trelmitt won the race. Ponga, high, drink water, goes up. Fletcher Sharp.
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9: I'm Patrick Morrow. The High Court of Australia has rejected Sally Grover's bid to appeal the landmark sex discrimination case involving the woman-only app Giggle for Girls. In May of this year, the federal court confirmed that Roxanne Tickle was unlawfully excluded from the app because she identified as a transgender. Six judges of the High Court found on Thursday that there was no reason to doubt the decision was wrong. An Australian has been jailed for 3 years and 6 months on after being found guilty by a jury in March of helping Chinese spies. The 59-year-old man is the first Australian to be sentenced for the offence, which relates to reports the Sydney businessman Khan Plyld for two suspected Chinese spies while he was working in Shanghai. He will be eligible for parole in October. Journalist Peter Fitzsimons has concluded in giving evidence in the Alan Jones criminal trial on Thursday. He told the Sydney court that complainant C alleged to him that Mr. Jones touched him inappropriately at a Sydney restaurant almost 20 years ago. The court expects to hear from the third of the six complainants in the trial on Monday, as Jones strongly denies all allegations. New doctors can now wait until they start work before paying their registration fees. Until now, the fees were due before medical graduates were employed. Associate Professor and Vice President of the AMA, Julian Raitt, says medical students don't have a lot of disposable income.
10: Medical students were required to pay their registration many months before they actually started practicing and earning an income. So we've heard from many medical students about the additional financial strain that these early payments have been placing upon them because they obviously had very little or no income while studying.
9: Australian freight bodies and industry groups are backing a coordinated push to crack down on illegal sham contracting in the road transport sector. The Transport Workers Union and industry representatives have lodged applications with the Fair Work Commission to hold major transport clients and retail giants accountable for illegal contracts within their supply chains. Road Freight New South Wales CEO Simon O'Hara said it's all about protecting those who are following the rules.
1: The message we're sending out is that sham contracting has no place in the freight industry in Australia. From our perspective, sham contracting not only undercuts workers and employers through paying essential tax service obligations and the rest, but it also means that conceivably we're looking at less safe roads.
9: More than 60 lung cancers have been detected in New South Wales in the first year of a new screening program. The program is designed to help with early detection. Cancer Institute New South Wales Professor Tracy O'Brien, AM, says more than 30,000 scans have been completed in New South Wales since the program started last year.
11: The lung cancer screening program saves lives by detecting lung cancer before symptoms appear. In the first year of the program alone, more than 60 people in New South Wales have had a lung cancer detected through a free screening test, and hundreds more have been identified as being at high risk of the disease.
9: In sport, Sharks halfback Nicho Hynes is expecting his combination with Braden Trindle to prove successful. He's returning to the side just 4 weeks after injuring his shoulder in a round 24 loss to the Raiders. Hynes says it's great to have him back in the squad.
12: I know the way he likes to play, and he knows the way I like to play, and when we're chiming in together and on both sides of the field, it just feels natural.
9: Fremantle have dropped winger Nathan O'Driscoll for its semi-final clash with Geelong, while Adelaide has axed Isaac Cumming for its trip to face the reigning premiers, the Brisbane Lions. In the UEFA Champions League action, Arsenal defeated Napoli 1-0, while Paris Saint-Germain defeated Slovan Bratislava 6-1, while Sporting Lisbon defeated Galatasaray 3-1. In finance, oil is worth $97 a barrel. Gold is trading at $4,392 an ounce. And one Australian dollar is buying 72.12 US cents. 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Partly cloudy with light winds with large and powerful surf. Temperatures are ranging from 11 to 20 in the city, 5 to 22 in the west. Looking further ahead, mostly sunny with light winds becoming northeasterly on Saturday, sunny with light winds on Sunday and Monday. That's the latest SUSM news. I'm Patrick Morrow.
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0: Today, on September 11, 25 years on, we remember the victims and their families of 9/11. It was the deadliest terrorist attack in human history. And we also acknowledge the many who were injured, some for the rest of their lives, and the rescuers who put their lives at risk to save others on this day. September 11, 25 years on.
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1: 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And if they handle it the way they handle it today on Monday, you've stuck a pin in it. 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We're keen to see him perform. So well done to Adam Dewey and Benji Marshall.
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11: I'm Patrick Mulroe. Former Prime Minister Kevin Rudd has reflected on the US-Australia relationship in his National Press Club speech he gave on Thursday. Rudd stated in his speech the United States' withdrawal makes the role played by Australia and other middle powers within such organisations all the more important. Mr Rudd has also called for Australia to find its own independent sovereignty.
12: A new sense of national urgency, combined with a new vital sense of shared national purpose. The alternative is to slide into becoming a second-rate country, because that requires no effort at all. And third, we are more than capable of rising to this challenge. We have the talent, we have the resources, the only question is, do we have the national imagination?
11: The Federal Senate voted to back the Coalition's amendments to scrap Labor's $5,000 cap on veterans' health care on Thursday. Labor voted against scrapping the cap. Federal Opposition Leader Angus Taylor says the Prime Minister should listen and scrap this cruel cap. The Opal card readers on Sydney ferries will be switched off from Friday until early next month. Commuters will travel free on the ferries during this time. Maritime Union of Australia Deputy Branch Secretary Paul Garrett says they deserve better wages and conditions.
13: Can't get the pay rise sorted out. Ferry workers have taken moderate wage increases over the last 8 years.
10: cost of living's gone out of control, and like all workers in Australia, they're looking to see their wage increases to keep up with cost of living.
11: Former Australian of the Year Grace Tame has apologised over her claim that Israeli women being sexually assaulted during the October 7 Hamas attacks were propaganda and had been debunked. Almost 6 months on after she made the comments on ABC Radio, Ms. Tame has moved to clarify her position. She's now insisting she believes the Israelis were victims of sexual violence.
13: Human Rights Watch was unable to find evidence to support the claim that Israeli women were raped en masse on October 7, 2023. However, I do not deny the legitimate accusations of rape made by individual Israeli women, including accounts of gang rape. I do not hate Israelis.
11: Queensland is set for a credit rating downgrade on Friday. This is being blamed on spiralling debt and soaring wages and Olympics infrastructure spending. The downgrade will be a major blow to the LNP government, who have blamed the former Labor government, but rating agencies have warned the current government must contain spending. A new Australian study has found concentrations of PFAS chemicals in drinking water in Victoria has passed the drinking water guidelines. Researchers from RMIT University detected 8 PFAS compounds in rainwater samples collected in Melbourne between 2024 and 2025. Lead researcher, Professor Oliver Jones, says the results potentially a positive indicator for other regions.
14: Of course, we have to remember that everything is a chemical and everything is potentially toxic. So even water itself, you can die if you drink too much of it. You know, salt, people die from eating too much salt. So it's about amount of exposure and duration of exposure. And the concentrations we found in the rainwater were so low that I don't think there's any particular health risk people need to worry about.
11: In sport, Rooster Angus Crichton joins the bench after 11 games out with a foot injury, while Victor Radley returns from concussion in another boost ahead of this Sunday's qualifying final against the Panthers. Fremantle ruck Sean Darcy is injured again and is unavailable for Friday night's semi-final against Geelong. Darcy hurt his knee during Peel Thunder's waffle win over Claremont on Saturday. In the English League Cup action, Chelsea defeated Leeds United 6-3, while in the UEFA Champions League, Liverpool defeated Atletico Madrid. In finance, oil is worth $96 a barrel. Gold is trading at $4,411 an ounce. And one Australian dollar is buying 72.11 US cents. 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Partly cloudy with light winds with large and powerful surf. Temperatures are ranging from 11 to 20 in the city, 5 to 22 in the west. Looking further ahead, mostly sunny with light winds becoming northeasterly on Saturday, sunny with light winds on Sunday and Monday. That's the latest 2SM News. I'm Patrick Morrow.

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0: Today, on September 11, 25 years on, we remember the victims and their families of 9/11. It was the deadliest terrorist attack in human history. And we also acknowledge the many who were injured, some for the rest of their lives, and the rescuers who put their lives at risk to save others on this day. September 11, 25 years on.
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0: Chris Smith across Australia.
1: Now, by legally forcing platforms like Meta and TikTok and others to offer a clear opt-out mechanism, this law hands the steering wheel back to everyday users. I like that.
0: Chris Smith.
1: However, hidden beneath this consumer choice is a deeply alarming power grab. The legislation expands the authority of the e-safety czar and allows the communications minister, Annika Ushi-Wells, to unilaterally decide and add new categories of content deemed by them as harmful or misinformation. Parliament must strip these overreaching censorship powers from the bill ASAP, or risk steering Australia down a dark path of state-sanctioned speech control.
0: Step into the castle of common sense. Chris Smith. 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
8: Good morning, I'm Jackie Richards. Firstly, to news overseas, five people have died and scores more are missing following a ferry fire in the Philippines. 117 passengers and 17 crew were on board the vessel when the blaze began around 5:45 on Wednesday evening. Firefighters battled the blaze, challenging conditions, and have spent more than 17 hours attempting to bring the fire under control, with the blaze still burning as of 11 a.m. on Thursday. Search efforts are ongoing with more than 80 people still missing and investigations into the cause are underway. Investigations are underway after a man died during a police operation in Queensland's Bundaberg region this week. At around 2:30 on Wednesday afternoon, officers were called to the Burnett River for a welfare check before they engaged with a man on a vessel. The man stopped, responded to officers about 2 hours later before they boarded the vessel and found the man unresponsive. Officers provided first aid, but the man was later declared dead at the scene. The state's Ethical Standards Command is now looking into the incident. A fire has broken out on a foreign-flagged cargo ship docked at an eastern Chinese port, causing significant casualties. At least 25 people have died and 5 are missing, with 12 safely evacuated from the vessel. Chinese President Xi Jinping called for urgent search and rescue efforts and a swift investigation. The vessel was docked for maintenance when the blaze occurred. Half a dozen people have been charged in a New South Wales police blitz in the state's north. Yesterday, officers descended on the Taree area, targeting a suppression in crime and antisocial behaviour, including pushbike offences. Six people were charged for offences relating to family and domestic violence, traffic, knives and breach of bail. Officers also issued seven infringement notices for not wearing a helmet, one infringement notice for ride bicycle, use mobile phone, and seven warnings for youths for not wearing a helmet. Andrew and Tristan Tate have lost their bid to be released from a Miami jail because they pose a flight risk, according to a US judge. The brothers face a litany of charges in Britain, including assault and facilitating trafficking for sexual exploitation. The Tates have denied any wrongdoing and said they played characters online. Paleontologists have made a very rare discovery, a fossilised dinosaur poo with one of the best preserved feathers from the prehistoric era ever discovered. Associated bones suggest the feathers are from an extinct aquatic bird. The find could help scientists uncover why today's birds survived mass extinction. And a new campaign is urging Aboriginal and Torres Strait Islander people to do the free bowel cancer screening test when it arrives in the mail. The campaign features Lucy Allen, who's a passionate advocate for the screening program, after losing her brother to bowel cancer at a young age. She says it's well worth your time.
9: I'd say to our local mob, when the test arrives, don't put it off. It's quick, it's easy, it's free, and it can save your life. Take a few minutes, get it done, and look after yourself and your mob.
8: To sport, the NRL Finals gets underway tonight with the Rabbitohs hosting the Newcastle Knights in an elimination showdown at Allianz Stadium. South Sydney head into the match riding high after last week's 50-20 win over the Roosters, with the Knights coming off an extended break from their final bye round. Newcastle will also be boosted by the return of a number of star players from injury and suppression, including Dane Gagai, Phoenix Crossland and Dominic Young. The winner will move on to play the loser of tomorrow clash between the Warriors and the Dolphins. And Newcastle Jets will fly out to Japan today ahead of the AFC Champions League. Newcastle will face the top Asian clubs with their first hit out on Tuesday against Kashima Antlers, who sit third on the J1 league ladder. Jets newly appointed captain Max Burgess says the team can't wait to get over there.
10: It's a huge opportunity for us. I think that's the mentality we've got. It's a competition we're excited to be a part of, but we want to sort of make a mark in the competition as well, and I think this group can. We've got the belief, but we've got to earn it as well.
8: The Dow Jones is down 403 points at 51,976, and the Australian dollar is worth 71.57 US cents. That's Super Radio Network News. Cool and partly cloudy this morning. West to southwesterly winds gusting below 10 knots and becoming easterly as a high pressure ridge begins to strengthen from the west today, heading for tops of 20 degrees in the city, 22 in the west. Similar conditions tomorrow with the mercury climbing to tops of 25 degrees, mostly fine and sunny on Sunday and Monday, before a chance of showers returns on Tuesday. That's the latest 2SM news. I'm Jackie Richards.
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12: Yeah, g'day. Just after five, in fact, approaching 5:06 on Friday, September 11. And, of course, it's not September 11 in New York yet. It's 3:00 in the afternoon on September 10. And all sorts of commemorations are planned for them in New York. And as I said to you yesterday, having been in the Channel 10 newsroom at the time, it's something I'll never forget. It's just imprinted on your brain. That and my friend and colleague Sandra Sully was the broadcaster at the time. I was sitting on my set ready to do Sports Tonight, which we did for about 13 years after the late news, starting with Annie Fullwood. It was a real tradition at Channel 10 back in the day, and there's nothing like Sports Tonight around anymore. Well, there is on free-to-air, I suppose, on pay TV, I suppose. And, ready to go with our show when that first tower, we saw the smoke coming from it. We thought, oh, geez, this is not good. Originally, it was thought it was some sort of an accident, plane going into the tower, and then you learn later what it actually was. And as I say, we there wasn't many of us there, by the way. There were quite a few in the control room, but I had my producer. But by the time the show went to air, just if you understand television, the journalists and reporters we had working on Sports Tonight had gone home. So it was just my producer and me, Cassandra, and her news producers and the staff in the control room. And then as it unfolded, we certainly eventually knew what it was. And that's when the word terror entered the language probably forever. And it's still there now, 25 years later. And as we know now, it was an orchestrated and extremely carefully planned terrorist attack, that is for sure. And as I say, I'll never forget it. It was, don't forget, it wasn't just New York, of course. I mean, the hijackings of the Al-Qaeda terrorists, four commercial airplanes. They hijacked the World Trade Center, of course, where thousands of people lost their lives. The third one was headed to the Pentagon. And there was that fourth plane in the field after the passengers and crew fought off the hijackers. Remember that? Preventing that from reaching its intended target, which was Washington. So nearly 3,000 people, and profoundly altering global security and aviation, international foreign policy for every one of those 25 years since. So September 11 and 25 years on. And you'll see, I'm sure, mainly tomorrow from New York, all sorts of beautiful commemorations. There's a lovely memorial there, by the way. If you've been to see it, it's really worth going to see. Lovely. It's a water memorial, and the water sort of flows into an abyss, if you like. So if you're ever, I'm sure some of you have seen it, but if you've not seen it and you're going to New York, it's worth a visit. Yeah, September 11, it is here. Craig's on the line for us. G'day, Craig.
13: Good morning, Tim. That was a Tuesday night. I was watching as well, too.
12: Yeah.
13: I was a big fan of yours on Sports Night. I used to watch it religiously. And I was watching Andrew Sully and 1046. Yes.
12: Yeah.
13: Remember it well.
12: Yeah, and we spent, I think I stayed there for a number of hours, and we were just getting, until the rest of the newsroom came in. And then even when I went home, Craig, I just couldn't go to bed. I just sat there and watched television for a couple of hours. It was a terrible, terrible night. Yeah.
13: Yeah. Yeah. I agree with Makaria Cash. Anthony Albanese is a morally bankrupt prime minister. Mm. You know, put this cap on veterans at $5,000, looking at through the prism of the budget. That is absolutely disgraceful. How to make savings, I say. How about reining in spending in other areas?
12: Yeah, it's a paltry $600 million, which sounds like a lot, but you're right. In terms of the budget, it's not. I mean, why would you... It's a bit like, mate, isn't it? It's a bit like taking away the private health insurance for over 65s. It's such a mean-spirited thing to do from the Labor Party, the party that's supposed to be the party of the battler. And you think to yourself, a $5,000 cap on veterans to save $600 million. What about ripping some of the money out of all of the other grossly overtaxed and overspent budget items that's already there? I mean, I agree with you. I agree with everybody. It's just, I don't know where Albo's heading for the kid from Marrickville. He's certainly not acting like it, is he?
13: And how Matt
12: Theo
13: is still the minister.
12: I don't know.
13: Just one final thing, Tim.
12: Yeah.
13: I still believe there'll be a Penrith and Sydney Roosters grand final.
12: You do.
13: I've got a feeling your Sydney Roosters will have to go a long way around.
12: Yeah, I don't know about them beating Penrith on Sunday. Mind you, they beat them a month ago, and their defensive effort that night was outstanding. But, mate, as you know, their last couple of games of the season weren't great, but all the stars are back, and mate, I'm just really looking forward to it starting tonight. You reckon the Bunnies can do it? I do. Yeah. You reckon South can win tonight? Because I do.
13: Yeah. I think South will win tonight.
12: Yeah.
13: And as I said, I think your Roosters will like to go New Zealand and beat the Warriors in a premium final.
12: I hope you're right. Thanks, mate. Looking forward to the footy. Absolutely, particularly looking forward to that Roosters-Panthers game. That's your perfect time to watch footy, isn't it? 4 o'clock Sunday afternoon. I will have been swinging off the chainsaw and the whippersnipper and the ride-on mower and everything, so it'll be time to watch the footy. 11 past five. Just on Jackie Lambie. I've got admiration for Jackie Lambie. She is a former veteran herself. She, at the moment, is suffering from pretty severe health issues related to her service. But I would just, if I was an advisor of hers, maybe get her to tone it down a bit, because all of that really, you know, yelling and screaming probably doesn't do her any favours. I mean, I love the passion, I do, and she's a very passionate person, particularly about this issue, and she's climbed into Pauline Hanson, as you can imagine. By the way, that cartoon, I understand that cartoon, the one that makes the reference to Traitor in relation to Andrew Hastie, it's not new. It's been around a while. Maybe it's just the media have just cottoned onto it, and certainly Andrew Hastie has, and he seems to be deeply offended by the term traitor. It's also about, you know, politically, him being concerned about One Nation when the election comes up. I mean, he's a very popular member over there, but that was before One Nation came on the scene and became very popular. So there's politics involved in it. There's a lot of passion involved in it from Jackie Lambie. And, of course, Pauline Hanson is saying that she herself never called Andrew Hastie a traitor. But the reference is made in that cartoon, which, of course, is associated with One Nation anyway. It's all pretty moot, isn't it? 13 past five at 2SM. I'll replay an interview I did with Shane Oliver yesterday. I always go to Shane to talk about matters financial. Plenty of them in a tick. 13 past five.
14: The NRL finals start this Friday night, and it's going to be a beauty.
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14: The Rabbitohs at Allianz Stadium hosting the Newcastle Knights. What a season from Newcastle, from wooden spooners to the final stage.
16: Little left foot into the back bay. Trelman's winning the race. Trelman won the race. Ponga high, drink water, goes up. Fletcher Sharp.
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12: Yeah, 16 past 5. You know, talking about pork barrelling and the Prime Minister trying to explain, not very successfully, why he gave $6 million to the Marrickville Golf Club. You know what Donald Trump's done in his speech? There's, the midterm elections are coming up, He's promised every American who votes in the midterms $5,000. Now that is pork barreling on a grand scale. How much money is that? By the he's a fascinating fella. He doesn't say where the money's coming from and how he's going to get it. Mind you, he's probably got enough to do it himself, take it out of his own pocket, Donald Trump. So that's what he's done. I mean, is that pork barreling? Incentive? Bribery? I don't know what you call it, but he has in a speech he gave, and you've got to admit he's different. $5,000 if you vote. I think he probably means $5,000 if you vote Republican in the midterms. Thing is, though, on the serious side of that, the Republicans have got a very slim majority in both houses. And the thought is, because he's pretty unpopular, his approval rating's the lowest it's been, I think, for him personally. But, so, of course, this is not about him personally. It's about the midterm election. So you say, just pretend that I'm standing for elections, what Don says. Pretend it's me. Well, that might be worse, but yeah, $5,000 each. Goodness me. The weather, well, it's sort of okay. Bit of drizzle, actually, just as I was approaching the city on the bridge. Only drizzle and partly cloudy today, might be a bit of drizzle. And then the weekend, well, it should be nice-ish. First sign of any rain, by the look of it, from the forecast is next Tuesday. So no rain about, but a bit of sun, bit of cloud, and temperatures in the early to mid-20s. Warmish early next week, then going back to being cool again. But that's what you get when you're in the month of September. It's a bit changeable. All right, 18 past five. Here comes that chat with Shane Oliver. Now, there's lots of financial things to talk about. So when there's things to talk about, I go to Shane Oliver, the senior economist with the AMP. Morning, Shane.
0: Good morning, Tim.
12: Yeah, we've got all sorts of issues, haven't we? Did the government expect a $1.3 billion loss in housing wealth in our country when they brought in their new rules about capital gains and negative gearing?
0: I certainly don't think they did.
12: No.
0: They were talking about in the budget at the 2%, yeah, price, home prices being 2% lower than otherwise, which is a tiny fraction of the $1.3 trillion. $1.3 trillion is a calculation based on a 10% fall in property prices, not the 2% or 2% lower than otherwise price that government was talking about. But we're already down, or the capital cities are already down 4.6% nationally, including regional areas. About 3.6%. We're already on the way towards that higher number. And I think the government had to be a bit reticent here. On the one hand, they want to improve housing affordability, how you do that, house prices come down. But they don't want to tell too many people that, because they're worried that if that occurs, it could upset most voters. Most households live in a house that they own.
12: Yeah, and one of the deputy governors of the bank this week, I saw him saying, he said, and I think he's quite right, that we are pretty furious with them, but I think a lot of people are furious with the government as well, because they just have to, and he said it, he said, you know, that's terrible, but we've got to keep inflation under control. And he was saying, whether you're cranky with us or not, it's what we've got to do.
0: That's right. So that seemed to be the key message there from Deputy Governor Andrew Houser, basically saying that they're far more concerned about inflation than economic growth and falling house prices at present.
12: Yeah.
0: People are upset. Consumer confidence has collapsed because people are furious that inflation is so high. And, of course, most people don't necessarily see inflation as the problem. They see cost of living as the problem. That's the thing that really bites them. And the Deputy Governor referred to, when you go to the supermarket and things cost just so much more than they did a few years ago. That's what's upsetting people, and that's why I think the Reserve Bank probably, unfortunately, has to raise interest rates again. That's virtually the only lever they can pull. I agree with you that you know, most people are more upset with the government, the Reserve Bank, but unfortunately, the only things the government can do, they haven't done. In other words, cut the level of government spending to stop putting upwards pressure on prices and make it easier for businesses to do things.
12: Yeah, they just won't do it. It amazes me that they just won't do it. They just, and, you know, they keep getting asked these questions in question time in the Parliament about housing, and they just deflect and don't want to answer them. Just by the way, while I've got you on the line, I've had three or four conversations about the One Nation idea about superannuation. And some are saying, well, yeah, it sounds like a good idea on the surface, but you're going to do yourself out of a lot of money when you do retire. Now, what's your general thought about that idea, I suppose, maybe thought bubble. Well, not thought bubble, it's policy they put forward.
0: It is, and the opposition in the past have suggested similar things. You take some money out to get a house deposited, so on.
12: Yeah.
0: I can understand where they're coming from, and I can understand why a lot of people think it's a good idea. Only problem is that it will leave you with less in retirement.
12: Yeah.
0: It doesn't solve the cost of living problem. I put it in the same category as telling people you can get in the property market with just a 5% deposit.
12: Yeah.
0: Now, that's quite popular. You get in there earlier, but the problem is you end up taking on more debt, so you pay a price for that. This is a similar sort of thing.
12: Yeah.
0: My generation didn't have to dig into our super to get into the property market.
12: No.
0: Because property was more affordable. To me, the key is to fix up the unaffordability of the property market.
12: Yeah.
0: That's the priority. I just fear that people will blow the money on short-term things, like, pay a bit of rent, but that enables you to do other things as well.
12: And
0: that's paying your rent. You can do some other things with that money.
12: And jack up inflation.
0: But it doesn't really solve the problem. It could just add to inflation. I mean, economists will tell you, well, how do we solve an inflation problem? We've either got to boost supply in the economy, make more goods and services, more competition and so on, or alternatively, you have to raise taxes, cut government spending, or raise interest rates to slow the level of demand.
12: Yeah.
0: This would actually work in the opposite direction, unfortunately. It would add to the level of demand by giving people more money in the short term to spend.
12: Yeah.
0: So I can see where it's coming from.

0: problem. It could just add to inflation. I mean, economists will tell you, well, how do we solve an inflation problem? We've either got to boost supply in the economy, make more goods and services, more competition and so on, or alternatively, you have to raise taxes, cut government spending, or raise interest rates to slow the level of demand.
1: Yeah.
0: This would actually work in the opposite direction, unfortunately. It would add to the level of demand by giving people more money in the short term to spend.
1: Yeah.
0: So
1: I
0: can see where it's coming from. But I don't think it solves the problem, unfortunately.
1: Well, you know, Jim Chalmers actually admitted it in the Parliament. I mean, it was one of the objectives of the policy of, around negative gearing and capital gains was to bring the cost of housing down. But, you know, I'm reading stories all week that even the first home buyers are not jumping in either because they're terrified about an interest rate rise.
0: That's right. I think first home buyers have a couple of worries at present, and there's reason for them to stay on the sidelines. I mean, you hear all this news, noise, or forecast from people like me, house prices are probably going to come down further. So if you're a first-time buyer, why would you jump in right now? You'd wait till prices go lower.
1: Yeah.
0: Secondly, you'd be worried about high interest rates because each rise in interest rate, each 0.25% adds about $100 a month to your mortgage payments, $1,200 a year, and there's a question mark as to whether you can afford those extra payments. So that's a bit of a worry. And I guess there's sort of a general uncertainty around. People are worried about where the economy's going and maybe unemployment might go up and those sorts of things. So I can understand why first-time buyers are holding back, but of all the groups, you know, renters, existing homeowners, first-time buyers, they're probably the ones that ultimately benefit from this fall in house prices because house prices will be lower. But we're not at the bottom yet, so I can understand why they're still sitting on the sidelines.
1: Well, exactly. Always great to talk to you, mate. Thank you.
0: Thanks, Tim. Take care.
1: Yeah, Shane Oliver from the AAP. Yeah, one of the best in the business to describe all of that is Shane Oliver. Just speaking of crooks, not the kind with guns in a stolen Lexus, but financial fraud. Did you see this story? I mean, how were they able to defraud banks of up to $600 million? But it's pretty elaborate. Anyway, the point being they've got them and the allegations against them are quite extraordinary. They bought properties across Sydney, mostly in the eastern suburbs, to, you know, make money. They made a lot of money. And now the police are going to focus on some real estate agents and property developers in association with the same thing. A Bankstown accounting firm allegedly involved, another couple of accountants, two women charged with dishonestly obtaining financial advantage by deception, about $18 million worth, and several other men charged. As I say, you may have seen it on television last night. This is the Crime Commission, the Tax Office, and other authorities investigating that. So it brings the number of people charged by this strike force, it's called Middleton, to 33. So you're saying to yourself, I mean, the banks have pretty good security, so how could they do all that? And, well, let me tell you how I suppose it sounds like it's simple, but it shouldn't be. And the super involved in this, the detective Gordon Arbinger, said it's one of the largest financial crimes he's ever seen, and he's been doing it for over 20 years. So one of the things they did was used to accumulate funds was buy properties at a highly inflated price, then have the vendor return a portion of the funds to the buyer through a legal contract called a deed of rebate. You ever heard of that? See, the crooks know how to make money dishonestly. It'd be nice. Remember the old, what about a hard day's work for a hard day's full day's pay? No one seems to want to do that anymore. They just want to make it fraudulently. So then what happened is they sold prices between 40 and 50% higher than a similar property in the same street. So that, you know, gap, if you like, was what they got back in cash, up to $600 million. As I say, the super involved in the investigation. And thankfully, you might have seen a whole bunch of people being dragged out into paddy wagons on the news last night, defrauded the banks, the big four, and they've got good security, pretty good security, of up to $600 million. Anyway, they've been sprung, allegedly. God. 27 past 5, news on the way.
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1: 2SM.
10: Good morning, I'm Jackie Richards. Australian freight bodies and industry groups are backing a coordinated push to crack down on illegal sham contracting in the road transport sector. The Transport Workers Union and industry representatives have lodged applications with the Fair Work Commission to hold major transport clients and retail giants accountable for illegal contracts within their supply chains. CEO Simon O'Hara says it's all about protecting those who are following the rules.
11: The message we're sending out is that sham contracting has no place in the freight industry in Australia. From our perspective, sham contracting not only undercuts workers and employers through paying essential tax service obligations and the rest, but it also means that conceivably we're looking at less safe roads.
10: 5 people have died and scores more are missing following a ferry fire in the Philippines. 117 passengers and 17 crew were on board the vessel when the blaze began around 5:45 on Wednesday evening. Firefighters battled challenging conditions and spent more than 17 hours attempting to bring the fire under control, with the blaze still burning as of 11 a.m. on Thursday. Search efforts are ongoing, with more than 80 people still missing, and investigations into the cause are underway. The High Court of Australia has rejected Sally Grover's bid to appeal the landmark sex discrimination case involving the women-only app Giggle for Girls. In May of this year, federal court confirmed that Roxanne Tickle was unlawfully excluded from the app because she identified as transgender. 6 judges of the High Court found yesterday that there was no reason to doubt the decision was wrong and that Giggle had insufficient prospects of success. Police are searching for a man allegedly behind a sexual touching incident on a bus in the New South Wales Hunter region this week. Three girls were on a bus travelling from Curry to Gilston Heights on Wednesday just before 4pm when an unknown man allegedly touched one of the girls on the hip and thigh. The girl wasn't injured physically and police have released an image of the man allegedly behind the incident. The photo can be found on the New South Wales Police Facebook page. Traffic lights managed by AI is said to be rolled out across a pair of major Brisbane roads next year. The Australian first trial will see the technology installed at intersections across Logan Road and Kelvin Grove Road to determine the best time for lights to change by scanning the length of traffic queues. Brisbane Council says it will see the city able to better manage its traffic flow rather than just observing it. A new campaign is urging Aboriginal and Torres Strait Islander people to do the free bowel cancer screening test when it arrives in the mail. The campaign is headed by First Nations comedian Andy Saunders. He says it takes no time at all.
12: I've done it a few times. Pretty much takes a few minutes. It's really quick, it's easy and it's private. It's pretty much less than the time you would take to go and check your mailbox or take your garbage out. I think it even could be easier than that. There's no shame in putting your health first and making sure that you are here for longer.
10: And Italian border authorities have made a shocking discovery after the head of an endangered crocodile was found inside a man's luggage during a baggage check. The reptile's head had been wrapped in a large paper bag in a bid to conceal it from customs. The man is now facing a fine of up to $324,000 or 6 years behind bars. To sport, the Sydney Roosters have claimed back-to-back NRLW minor premierships with last night's 42-12 win over the Bulldogs. It sees them make it through to the regular season undefeated for the second year in a row. Around 100,000 people are expected to pack out the MCG for this morning's historic NFL match between the LA Rams and the San Francisco 49ers. The Rams only touched down in the country yesterday morning, while their opponents opted to prepare for the match on Australian soil. The clash is the first time the NFL has taken a regular season fixture down under. In finance, the Dow Jones is down 403 points at 52,976 and the Australian dollar is worth 71.56 US cents. That's Super Radio Network News. Cool and partly cloudy this morning. West to southwesterly winds gusting below 10 knots and becoming easterly as a high pressure ridge begins to strengthen from the west today, heading for tops of 20 degrees in the city, 22 in the west. Similar conditions tomorrow with the mercury climbing to tops of 25 degrees, mostly fine and sunny on Sunday and Monday, before a chance of showers returns on Tuesday. That's the latest 2SM News. I'm Jackie Richards.
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13: Yeah, 24 minutes to 6. It is on September 11. Of course, it is here, but it's still September 10 in New York City. Yeah, Lindsay, that's true. I've seen a couple of stories this week about that very thing. Trump claims firefighters picked him up from out of the rubble at Ground Zero on September 11. Now, that can't be substantiated or refuted, actually. Surprise, surprise. He's gone downhill the last few months. Well, his ratings certainly have, but he's giving speeches and trying to shore up the midterms and even offered everybody who votes $5,000. I think that's pork barreling, isn't it? Yeah, very definitely. G'day. Oh, I see. Now, on Netflix. Oh, thank you, Victor. Yeah, I know what you're talking about, but I won't mention on air what it is. Well, it's not that I've got better feelers than you do. It's just that I probably watch more news than you do. But that's just, you know, the habit of a lifetime. But thanks for the note, young Victor. And g'day, Gregory. Morning to you as well. Everything crossed for the night tonight. Well, yes, so have I. I mean, as you, anybody who knows rugby league knows, from 1908, the Eastern Suburbs District Rugby League Football Club has not been very fond of South Sydney and vice versa. And it'll always be the case. You know, Greg, when I played for Bondi United in the late 60s, we played against a team called the Paddington Colts, and they wore a South jumper and had a little horse in the corner of the jumper, the paddock. They were good too. They were good footy teams, and they were good times we had playing against the boys. And I knew a lot of them, by the way. It was funny, Greg, because I went to a school that played rugby. So I tended to play rugby on Saturday for the school, and most of our Bondi United games were on Sunday. But a lot of the Waverley guys, Waverley College guys, played as well. Not many of them for United. They played for the Colts and the Bondi Sharks. So we tended to know everybody we were playing against, which just made it even tougher and the hits even harder back in the day. Well, I hope the Knights win too. I just got a feeling, Greg, that South's on a little bit of a roll, and that super coach, that Wayne Bennett, he has an annoying habit, which must annoy other coaches, of getting teams exactly right just when it comes time for the finals. And Latrell's playing. God, he's carrying some weight, Latrell. I mean, it's good for him that he's only, what, late 20? He might be 30 now. Been around a long time. And when in form and when he wants to play, there's no more devastating player on the planet than Latrell Mitchell. I mean, ironing out poor little Toby Rodwell and standing over him, everyone said, oh, that's a nasty thing to do. Come on, it's rugby league. That was Latrell saying to young Toby, who is a future talent, welcome to first grade, young man. Yeah, that's what that was about. Yeah, so looking forward to all that. And I'm with you, Greg. I hope the Knights beat South. They might. Never know. Good side, the Knights, but South just seemed to be on a roll. Just a while away, Australia Day, just maybe the world is turning in relation to this. A council that controversially boycotted Australia Day for the past 3 years has made a very big call on its future. This is the Adelaide Hills Council. In 2023, they'd stop observing Australia Day on January 26, citing sensitivities, yeah, all of that that we know about with Indigenous people as the motivation. So since then, it's faced a mounting pressure to backflip on that, with critics telling them just a lack of consultation ahead of doing it. Now, the pressure has paid off because they've agreed to reverse that ban and will resume hosting Australia Day celebrations on January 26 next year. And I think that's, you know, probably a lesson for all of us. We do tend to complain a lot, and I love the fact that you ring me and complain to me. That's what I'm here for. And send me emails and with all of your thoughts, and I love them. You're a very thoughtful bunch of listeners. But, you know, sometimes we don't. And whether it's the sale of Victoria Barracks, or we were talking to the mayor of Woollahra yesterday, whether it's about, you know, building massive high-rises around the Edgecliff and soon to be, we hope, Woollahra train station. And I'm getting emails about that. So, well, yeah, what are they going to do? They knocked down my building. There's people in their 80s and 90s in those buildings, and they're concerned about them being knocked down to put up these monstrosities. And, you know, that's what has to happen, as I've said repeatedly, and it's a very sad thing to have to realise, but it is. The old quarter-acre block with the Hills Hoist in the backyard is a thing of the past. You might still be able to buy some of them, still around, but a lot of this stuff is going to get knocked down in favour of high-rise and medium density, because the federal government keeps adding more people to the state of New South Wales, so that's what they do. Then, of course, New South Wales has to accommodate the people who come. So that's what happens. But, you know, you can complain about that. And if you live in the Woollahra, well, you live Woollahra Edgecliff, you can go onto the government's planning website, New South Wales government, or on the council's website and put in your objection to the high-rise being built. Now, that doesn't mean it won't get built, but you can object. And politicians do, I have to tell you, respond to you if you do enough complaining and complain loudly enough and often enough. And as I say, whether it's the sale of Victoria Barracks or that or anything else, I mean, by all means, ring me and complain to me and put your thoughts forward. But don't forget to do that too, because to get government to reverse some of the decisions they make, they're terrified of losing votes. And if they think they're going to lose votes, they might reverse the decision. So that's what happens there. Adelaide Hills Council did it in 2023 and reversed that. And just on, I know it's a long way away from Australia Day, but it just popped into my head as we're talking about that. Nobody's come up with a better alternative. So you either don't have Australia Day, or somebody come up with a better alternative. And any alternative that's been put forward so far, there's an objection to, from our Indigenous people or from other rights groups or from other religious groups. Oh, no, you can't have it on that day because, you know, insert your favourite reason. So if we're going to have it on January 26, just have it on January 26. But as I've said repeatedly, being of Celtic background, January 26 doesn't have a whole lot to do with modern Australia. That was an English naval officer raising the English flag on behalf of King George. Nothing to do with Australia, January 26. But if you, because it's, you know, the day when they arrived and they put the flag up, I mean, that's what we've decided to do, and we decided to do that a long time ago. But if you've got an alternative, come up with it. But nobody has. And well, they have. But all the ideas they've come up with, if someone said, oh, no, not that day either. You can't have it that day. So either you don't have an Australia Day, and I think everybody would hate that, or you move it somewhere else. Otherwise, shut up. Just shut up and leave it alone. Anyway, 17 to 6.
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14: In Penrith, an overnight truck crash has Castlereagh Road closed southbound between the Great Western Highway and High Street. The northbound right turn lane is also closed. On the M5 motorway, traffic is getting from Preston's to the M5 tunnel in 14 minutes. 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Hurry, sale ends Monday, only at Freedom. I'm Tim Govis with the latest traffic on 2SM 1269.
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3: On the thanks, Tim. On the T1 Western Line, there are urgent level crossing repairs at Mulgrave this morning. So trains are running between Mulgrave and Richmond, but there may be delays and you may have to change at Mulgrave to complete your journey there on the T1 Western Line this morning. Track work tonight on the Southern Highlands Line to take note of. If you catch a train towards Mossvale from 9.50 tonight, buses replace trains between Mossvale and Campbelltown in both directions. And then right across the weekend on the Southern Highlands Line, buses replace trains between Goulburn, Mossvale and East Hills. That's tomorrow and Sunday. F3 ferries, buses replacing F3 ferries between Rydalmere and Parramatta due to the low tide today. That's starting with the 7.52am service from Circular Quay this morning and then right across the day. You can check all those details and plan ahead with the Transport app or Tim, you can see transportnsw.info.
2: Indeed, John, thank you. 13 minutes to 6. No Maddie de Groot this morning. Look, just you know about Maddie, he pretty much does those reports for us as a bit of a favour under the Old Mates Act. He actually works for a living. for this. So when he does a report for us, it's in the evening. And last week he was at Monza for the F1, so he's doing some other work today. So Maddie's not joining us today. He'll be back next week. I've got a story about this boxing coach, what he's described as Lewis Meehan, that I'll play for you. Look, the police saying that it's not particularly unusual, I don't think sitting very well with everybody, and they're saying, well, yeah, there's about 8 gangland shootings a year, and we're up to 8 or 9 now, so it's not really out of the ordinary. Well, I don't really think that's good enough when people are being shot at community centres with, you know, mums and kids nearby. I mean, people are very concerned, the people who live in southwestern Sydney and Punchbowl. By the way, I saw one, you call them vox pops when they interview somebody in the street. And one of them last night I saw on Channel 7 News was a guy who was saying, listen, I live in Punchbowl. He said Punchbowl used to be terrible. And then it got back to being a really lovely place to live. And now it's gone back to being terrible again. So, and this is allegedly associated with motorcycle gangs, not with, you know, the coconut cartel and the Alamedines. Well, does it matter? Does it really matter which particular brand of crook is shot, killed? Doesn't it just matter that it's a crook shot and killed, allegedly? Anyway, 11 minutes to 6. John's there for us up at number 3. G'day, John.
4: Good morning, Tim. A very, very notable day today. I watched the documentary on 9/11 last night.
2: Oh, did you watch the one on streaming TV? Because there's one there that I haven't looked at yet. That's, I think it's on Netflix, that looks interesting. Where did you watch yours?
4: It was on SBS, I think.
2: Oh, okay.
4: And it was devastating.
2: Oh,
4: that's the basis of what I want to talk about. We must admire and appreciate and celebrate Australia Day, and when Cook got here in 1770,
2: yep.
4: Because we've built a nation that is the envy of the world.
2: Yeah.
4: And now we've got people here that want to change us back to their barbaric warring factions. They've been fighting ever since over in the Middle East before Christ got on earth.
2: Absolutely.
4: And they've escalated it ever since.
2: Yeah.
4: Look at what we've had. Now we've got people, you're not even safe in a church. Look how that young fellow went in and stabbed the preacher in the church.
2: Yeah.
4: Then after the opera house, all that hate stuff in there's the mosques.
2: Mm.
4: And they were... And you need a flak jacket to go around Sydney because of drive-by shooting, you've got a chance of being shot.
2: Yeah.
4: In our immigration system that we had after the war. We chose who came here, and they built the place and assimilated. Sure, there was could have been a couple fell through the cracks, but nothing's perfect.
2: No.
4: It was 99.9% perfect, and our men went to two world wars, and women went to two world wars. The women looked after the farms and everything else. And now we've got people who want to change everything, and they think it's their entitlement to do it. And unless we respect our heritage, we're doomed.
2: Yeah, yeah.
4: And people got to realise that. Look what happened at the Bicentennial. It was one of the greatest spectacles in the world. It went all around the world.
2: Oh, magnificent. Yeah, yeah. Magnificent.
4: Look, this expressway's open. I'm thinking about going down and having a look at it. It'll only take me an hour and a bit to get there. Some of the innovations that they've come up with there is going to change road construction everywhere.
2: Yeah. Oh, that's a good piece of infrastructure, that. You're talking about the Hexham bypass, yeah?
4: Yeah.
2: Yeah.
4: You've got to see it to believe it.
2: Yeah.
4: It's got more overpasses, underpasses and interpasses than you've never seen. And how they've constructed, my family, a couple of them are civil engineers. And I've been lucky enough to go to a couple of conferences and things like that. But when you see this, when you saw it in action and the cranes and how, see, years ago, this is from our heritage. Australia become the world leader in concrete and highway engineering from the information they got from the Perth to Kalgoorlie pipeline, then the Snowy Mountains,
2: yeah.
4: And our chemistry into and science into concrete manufacturing and bridge manufacturing. You know, I used to ask people, where is the longest concrete arch bridge in the world? And you know what? People say, they tell me 20 countries. And I said, how could that be?
2: Mm.
4: 20 can't be there. You know where it is? Up to, unless if someone else has beaten it. Do you know where it is?
2: The concrete arch bridge, biggest in the world. Is it here somewhere?
4: Gladesville.
2: Oh, the Gladesville Bridge. Is it really?
4: Yeah.
2: Now,
4: when they built the Perth to Kalgoorlie pipeline, they had to build a dam. It says 1896 to 1903, and it built the largest gold mine in the world, and it gave the 31st president of America his start in life. And they worked out how to do the aggregate. Then when the Snowy Mountains was done, technology from that early age in granite and everything else. And I was lucky enough to meet Sir William Hudson.
2: Yeah.
4: And I asked him, how did you work out this aggregate? How did you work out? It's the hardest concrete in the world, you know, down there at the Snowy.
2: Yeah.
4: And the simplistic way he explained it to me, I said, that's unbelievable. Well, then, look at the Opera House. It's a world masterpiece that everyone didn't want.
2: Oh, total masterpiece, yeah. And controversial. Yeah. Controversial at the time, absolutely. Yeah, and as you probably remember with Jørn Utzon, he nearly walked away from it. In fact, he did. And I think they persuaded him to come back because there was so much criticism. He said, well, if you're going to criticise...
4: Yeah. Unions wanting to rule the system.
2: Yeah.
4: And that never cost anything to build.
2: No.
4: Not a thing, because Joe Carl organised a lottery. Tragedy hit that on the 10th anniversary. Graham Thorne got kidnapped by Stephen Leslie Bradley, a person that falsely got into the country.
2: So, what you're describing is, that old principle, John, isn't it? And I think we've gone away. It is still, by a very long stretch, the best country in the world. But, you know, tell me what I can do. Don't tell me what I can't do. We've become a nation of saying, you can't do that. Yeah.
4: We had the will do, can do, want to.
2: Yeah.
4: At the same period of time, we built the longest, straightest railway line in the world, the Perth to South Australia. 2,888,000 sleepers were hand cut. They lived out in those isolated places, the same as they did in the Perth-to-Kalgoorlie pipeline, and built that. The greatest sporting achievement ever in the world that'll never ever be equaled was Jack Brabham.
2: Yeah.
4: In a car, he'll build himself, design himself, and won the world manufacturers and racing title.
2: Yeah. Yeah, yeah, won the racing and won the manufacturers as well. Mate, I got to go because of the news, but that's an interesting chat with John, that one, because we did do things. And you don't tell me what I can't do. Tell me what I can do. And you know, John's spoken about this before, and so have I. This country doesn't have a shortage of water. They'll tell you that we do. In a drought, because we don't build enough dams and we haven't thought about it. Because, as John knows and I know, there were plans by Bradfield and others to get the water from the northern part of Australia, where there is an abundance of water, up through the Northern Territory. When it rains up there, it rains, and it rains and rains and rains and rains and rains. And, of course, water everywhere in the rivers up there. But, you know, we're not bright enough to bring it down here where we actually do need it. And, you know, adding more people to Sydney, when is it going to be the case when we get a period of drought where they say to us, oh, water restrictions because, you know, Warragamba's too low, because there's not enough supplementary dams for Warragamba in that system. Yeah, tell me what I can do. Don't tell me what I can't do. That's too easy. Yeah. 6 o'clock news.
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0: In Penrith, an overnight truck crash. Castlereagh Road is closed southbound between the Great Western Highway and High Street. The northbound right turn lane is also closed. At East Gardens, there's been a crash on Wentworth Avenue. That's eastbound at Denison Street. Renovating? 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I'm Tim Govis with the latest traffic on 2SM 1269.
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11: Good morning, I'm Jackie Richards. Independent Senator Jackie Lambie has come to the defence of Andrew Hastie over a cartoon released by One Nation which reportedly labelled him as a traitor. He follows the party releasing a cartoon to their social media which repeatedly labels the former SAS veteran as a traitor in response to him giving evidence against alleged war criminal Ben Robert Smith in his defamation trial. A former veteran himself, herself, Senator Lambie, has called the cartoon disgusting and blasted Pauline Hanson, saying she wouldn't last one day in uniform. Yemen's Houthi rebels have taken over the port of Mocha in the Red Sea coast. Houthis said they pose no threat to international shipping, but they are targeting ships from Saudi Arabia, which use the Red Sea for oil exports. Houthis started their attacks on ships in July when they began a blockade of Saudi ports, prompting a surge in oil prices. Investigations are underway after a man died during a police operation in Queensland's Bundaberg region this week. At around 2:30 on Wednesday afternoon, officers were called to the Burnett River for a welfare check before they engaged with a man on a vessel. The men stopped responding to officers about 2 hours later before they boarded the vessel and found the man unresponsive. Officers provided first aid, but he was later declared dead at the scene. The state's Ethical Standards Command is now looking into the incident. After over 20 years in the making, the long-awaited M1 Pacific Motorway extension to Raymond Terrace in the New South Wales Hunter region is traffic-ready. Planning started back in 2004 on the $2.24 billion 15-kilometre dual carriageway extension from Black Hill to Raymond Terrace. This critical piece of national transport infrastructure completes a major missing link on the East Coast corridor between Sydney and Brisbane. Prime Minister Anthony Albanese says it's a major milestone not just for the Hunter, but for the rest of the country.
12: I am so proud of the work that we have done because I know that it is good infrastructure that drives our economy, drives productivity, and that is precisely what this project will do.
11: Andrew and Tristan Tate have lost their bid to be released from a Miami jail because they posed a flight risk, according to a US judge. The brothers face a litany of charges in Britain, including assault and facilitating trafficking for sexual exploitation. The Tates have denied any wrongdoing and said they play characters online. Paleontologists have made a rare discovery, a fossilised dinosaur poo with one of the best preserved feathers from the prehistoric era ever discovered. Associated bones suggest the feathers are from an extinct aquatic bird. The find could help scientists uncover why today's birds survived mass extinction. And a fire has broken out on a foreign-flagged cargo ship docked at the eastern Chinese port, causing significant casualties. At least 25 people have died and 5 are still missing, with 12 safely evacuated from the vessel. Chinese President Xi Jinping called for urgent search and rescue efforts and a swift investigation. The vessel was docked for maintenance when the blaze occurred. To sport, Fremantle and Geelong are laying on the final preparations ahead of their AFL semi-final clash at Optus Stadium tonight. After taking out this year's minor premiership, the Dockers will be looking to avoid a straight sets exit after last week's shock loss to Hawthorn. They'll have to get the job done without Rookman Sean Darcy, who picked up a knee injury last weekend. The winner would book their place in next weekend's preliminary final against the Sydney Swans at the SCG. And spots in the US Open Women's Final are on the line this morning, with the world's top four, the last remaining competitors in the draw. Newly crowned world number one Alina Rybakina will take on American Coco Gauff for a chance at claiming her second Grand Slam of the year. Meanwhile, now world number two Aryna Sabalenka will be looking to reclaim her number one title with a win over US heavyweight Jessica Pegula. In finance, the Dow Jones is down 326 points at 52,053, and the Australian dollar is worth 71.58 US cents. That's Super Radio Network News. Cool and partly cloudy this morning, west to southwesterly winds gusting below 10 knots and becoming easterly as a high pressure ridge begins to strengthen from the west today, heading for tops of 20 degrees in the city, 22 in the west. Similar conditions tomorrow with the mercury climbing to tops of 25 degrees, mostly fine and sunny on Sunday and Monday, before a chance of showers returns on Tuesday. That's the latest 2SM News. I'm Jackie Richards.
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2: Yeah, and it's coming up to 6 minutes after six, and lots of emails already this morning, and thanks for sending them. I'd love to know what you're thinking. Yeah, Sonny says, what about after it's happened, the coulda, shoulda, woulda? Well, that's true. I remember that came from a Leslie Nielsen movie, and say it for a laugh, oh, coulda, shoulda, woulda, and then, of course, never happens, does it, Sonny? So there you go. Carolyn, morning. The governments are the problem with immigration. Of course they are. And I can't see how Australians are ever going to get a voice. We're just told, not asked. Well, you know, I said yesterday, I think you've got a government in place now that they're all, you know, acting like school teachers. I mean, we know best. And how dare you even argue with us, because we're in power, we know best. And just, you know, on a Friday with the weekend coming up, and I've got a piece from the Prime Minister responding to a question from Andrew G, who's now an independent, used to be with the Nationals. He's the member for Clare. Invoking the Pope. And so I didn't watch Question Time yesterday. I was doing something else. But I think it was, where is he going with all this stuff, the Prime Minister? I know it's Question Time, which is bizarre to start with. But anyway, I'll play it for you in a tick. And Pete, you read that that never went ahead. It cost $1.22 trillion. Yeah, this is Donald Trump, by the way, suggesting to everyone who votes in the midterms, he give him $5,000. Would he have $1.22 trillion himself? I suppose it's a bit moot how much Donald Trump has actually got and how much is on the never-never. Just an interesting little sideline here about, we were talking about CTE with one of the professors, and, you know, I had that interview with Wadey, Paul Wade, who, you know, he probably does have CTE, but you only find out after you've passed away. That's the way it is at the moment. Billy Joel, the great Billy Joel, is recovering from brain surgery following his diagnosis of a rare condition last year. And he said, I'm okay, don't worry about me. I'm not going anywhere. I'm here, still alive. But he explained how he knew something was off because he was diagnosed with a normal pressure hydrocephalus in 2025. Now, not being a medico, I don't know what that is. But, you know, when you think CTE is chronic traumatic encephalopathy. The condition leads to a sort of spinal fluid building up on the skull. And this is for Billy Joel and presses on the brain, according to the support association in this country. And he said, my balance isn't good. And I had this sense of being on a boat, like, you know, what it is like, you feel like you're moving a rocking motion and wasn't steady on my feet. And he continued to explain he saw a neurologist who recommended he have surgery to correct that. And the condition can be treated with an implant to drain that excess fluid from the skull. And then you say, well, did he play sport? He was a boxer, Billy Joel. And a pretty accomplished one, too, during his teenage years. He competed in the amateur, the Golden Gloves, and won 22 of his 26 fights. Ended up the boxing career after he suffered a broken nose during a fight and pursued music instead. But he's very good, very accomplished boxer. So whether that, as it did with Muhammad Ali, I think it's generally accepted, his being struck many, many, many, many times over his career led to the Parkinson's. So I hope Billy's okay. He says he is. He says, I'm okay. Don't worry about me. I'm not going anywhere. I'm fine. So now, as far as this Louis Meehan is concerned, the boxer or boxing coach, they're calling him. I'll play you this piece, and then I've got something to say about it myself from Channel 7 last night. This is the story on the shooting in Punchbowl, which we're told is not related to the Coconut Cartel and the Alamedeens. It's related to outlaw bikie gangs. But here's Sam Payne from Channel 7 last night.
14: Downtown in busy Punchbowl. One gunshot followed by two more. The gunman drives off in a silver Lexus. His target left bleeding out in a community centre car park. School children inside. Witnesses rush to his aid.
15: I was just walking right here. I heard a bang. I ran over there and I just started giving the guy CPR.
14: Some even prayed, but there was little they could do to save the life of 32-year-old Louis Meehan.
16: Unfortunately, he succumbed to his injuries.
17: A lot of people are upset. It's starting to get a bit scary. It's like we're moving backwards, back to the 90s and 80s where punchbowl was really bad.
14: The boxing coach had just finished training at Eagles Gym. Son of former professional heavyweight Cali Meehan, Lewis, a father of two himself, took on the sport to teach others.
18: That's the scary guy, bro. That's the scary guy right there.
14: Tributes float online, one from his brother, another from controversial former NRL player Curtis Scott, Sonny Bill Williams, too.
19: You tell me a bit about what's happening in life, bro.
20: Life's got its challenges, bro.
14: Now, police are trying to establish why he was the target of such a brazen public execution. It's understood the shooter said Lewis's name before firing.
16: There is links to outlaw motorcycle gangs, and it's not impossible that that's why he was killed.
14: It's understood Meehan did have affiliations with crime group the Cavite family, KVT tattooed on his hand. Another line of inquiry, his links over the border.
16: He is known to the Queensland Police Service.
14: 7 News understands a gang was preparing to carry out a hit today, but after last night's shooting, police were investigating whether that planned attack was carried out a day early. The getaway Lexus dumped 10 kilometres away at Bass Hill 15 minutes after the shooting, towed away to be pawed over by police. The attack on Meehan, Sydney's third fatal hit in 9 days, the 52nd suspected gangland shooting this year.
16: We always have about 8 organised crime murders a year. It's always going to be part and parcel of life in a big metropolis.
21: I do not accept that gangland murders are part of everyday life in our city.
2: Yeah, that was Kelly Sloan, and I'm sorry, I got a lot of time for the police. They do tough work. As I say, I read police media reports of things they're tasked to do 24-7. None of us would want to do them, I'm sure. But just on that assertion about Meehan, and known to police in Queensland, he certainly is. So just more on the story, and maybe, you know, related to an outlaw motorcycle gang. So 32... And by the way, shot multiple times in the car park at a community centre. You know, mums around with their kids. This was Wednesday afternoon. Now, he was charged by Queensland Police with a suite of offences, including deprivation of liberty, extortion, armed robbery and possessing dangerous drugs. And he was scheduled to appear in the Brisbane Magistrates Court next month. So known to police indeed. And the stolen Lexus was spotted fleeing the area, and they later located that in Bass Hill. Now, the normal operation for, and it's usually, you know, paying some 13 or 14-year-old or 16-year-old to do the shooting, is in a stolen car, then they take it away and burn it. So the cops are saying this is different because the car wasn't burned. Well, maybe because, I don't know, they were disturbed or whatever. Anyway, they didn't. And that means that they can collect, well, you know, a fair bit of good forensic information out of that car, probably. But early indications that no correlation or linkage with what's been transpiring over the last several months, which is the so-called coconut cartel and the Alamedines, and connection to the wave of violence linked to them, it's not necessarily this one. Now, but the problem they've got, the police is, and, you know, I agree with Kelly Sloan, it's really, it's not acceptable. And you can say, I was talking to Marianne, and Marianne and I have been around a while. I've been around longer than her. Look, it may well be that it's not as bad as it was in the bad old days around the cross with Detective Sergeant Roger Rogerson and all the crooks who were around at that time. Maybe, maybe not. But the murders of Marco Tapia and Joshua McDonald last week, and completely innocent, you know, mistaken identity. And that, therein lies the problem. And the fact that the car wasn't burnt out leads them to believe that it wasn't the that blue between the coconut cartel and the Alamedines. Anyway, it's intact. And I think it's, was it Grant Taylor? Yeah, the Acting Assistant Commissioner Grant Taylor said, because it's intact, they can get some decent forensic information off it. But, you know, just one of the women that you may have seen in television, and I watched an early news and a late news, and I think I saw Danielle. Danielle said, and she's there, I saw this man walking that way, and then someone ran up from the side of him and behind him, then bang, bang, bang, bang, bang, standing there with a child. It's a community centre. I mean, maybe the crooks, or the crook who shot him, knew he was going to be there, boxing coach Lewis Meehan. Yeah. So, I mean, it's just, And again, I'm loath to criticise police because I just know I've got them today, things they've had to deal with. And on Monday after the weekend, there's usually about 20 of them and I can't get to all of them. And they deal with some really hideous things, the police. But, you know, that's their job and that's what they're trained to do. But, I mean, to say, you know, it's not particularly unusual when you've got two mistaken identity shootings in 2 days. And I'm going to say it again. The worst of the mistaken identities was 85-year-old Chris Bagsherian. The torment he was forced to endure before he was killed and found at a golf course in Pitt Town. So it's not good enough. It isn't. And, you know, people living in that part of Sydney, southwestern Sydney, as John said, you're walking down the street, you run the risk you might get shot. Now, that might be a bit dramatic, but I can understand how people would be thinking that. I mean, when's the next one? You know, some, and it just happens, it's happened repeatedly all year. It might be some crook sitting at a cafe table. Someone comes and shoots him. You know, a teenager with what looks like an AK-47 pointed out of a window, just firing at a house, hoping, I suppose, he's going to hit something or trying to intimidate people. So it isn't good enough. And as I said earlier, and you might have missed it, does it really matter if it's the Coconut Cartel, the Alamedines, or a bikie gang? It's people being shot dead in the street. It doesn't really matter which gang it is. It's the violence and the threat to the rest of society that it poses. So you can only hope that maybe this is just a series of coincidences and the whole thing calms down. It probably won't. And you know why? Because you've got the criminal gangs in competition for all of the money. Whether it's drugs, illegal cigarettes, you name it, where the money is, that's where you'll find the crooks. And that was the case too, when Detective Sergeant Roger Rogerson was around, and the bad old days of the Cross. And they were bad old days. You go up there, it's almost genteel until late at night. And the crime figures that we all knew back then, you know, George Freeman, the colourful racing identities, all of that was pretty bad then. But the reporting wasn't as often back then. A lot of it happened in secret, and the crime figures got away with it, mostly, until, of course, they ended up shooting each other as well, and the part played by Detective Sergeant Roger Rogerson in all of that. Yeah, so, you know, it isn't good enough. It just isn't, to sort of brush it away by saying, well, you know, there's eight of them a year, and we're up to eight, but it's, you know, only September. How many more will there be between September and January 1? Anyway, 18 past 6.
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0: An overnight truck crash at Penrith. Castlereagh Road closed southbound between the Great Western Highway and High Street. At Granville, traffic building quickly eastbound Parramatta Road approaching James Bruce Drive. Whether you're moving, decluttering your home or office, or heading overseas, let Storage King help you start your new chapter. Stuff it. 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Search Storage King today. I'm Tim Govers with the latest traffic on 2SM 1269.
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4: 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Professor Angus Dalgleish.
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2: Yeah, 21 past 6, and on a Friday, here's a musical interlude for you that I think most of you will absolutely love. The things that happened on September 11 over the years. Well, Jimi Hendrix, the GOAT of rock guitar, no doubt about that, in 1970, turned out to be his final interview, recorded with a music journo literally 3 days before he was found dead, the great Jimi Hendrix. In 1987, the reggae legend Peter Tosh, founding member of Bob Marley and the Wailers, was found dead in his home. He'd been shot during a robbery in Jamaica. Peter Tosh, he was only 42. And on this day, a guy who became a legend in music, the producer Ahmet Erdogan, in 1952, began recording this 21-year-old kid for the first time after signing him to Atlantic Records. The kid's name was Ray Charles. And Ray Charles turned out to be one of the most significant musicians in the history of the genre. I'll tell you how good a lot of people thought Ray Charles was. Sinatra said he was the best of all time. And I think it was Billy Joel who said, this might seem like sacrilege, but to me, Ray Charles was more important than Elvis. I think it was Billy Joel who said that. Sinatra said the only true genius in show business was Ray Charles. Now, the thing about Ray, he said himself that he had 3 great addictions in his life: cigarettes, heroin, and women. He had a dozen kids to 9 different women, Ray. Maybe the chemist was shut and he couldn't get any condoms, I don't know. But heroin, yeah, he was addicted to heroin for, I think, probably 15 years. I don't know that I agree more important than Elvis, but in 1952, a very long time ago, Ahmet Erdogan, who was, a visionary in music, saw something in this kid, something in him, that's for sure. 6:23.

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5: Good morning. I'm Jackie Richards. US President Donald Trump has promised to pay Americans if the Republicans win at the midterm elections. Speaking at the GOP's midterm conventions in Dallas, Trump promised to give every adult a payout if Republicans retain control of the House and the Senate.
6: If the Republicans win the House of Representatives and the United States Senate, both of them, I will issue a dividend to every adult citizen in the United States of America for $5,000.
5: The so-called Trump dividend would likely cost the US government more than US$1 trillion and require congressional approval. Italian border authorities have made a shocking discovery after the head of an endangered crocodile was found inside a man's luggage during a baggage check. The reptile's head has been wrapped in a large paper bag in a bid to conceal it from customs. The man is now facing a fine of up to $324,000 or 6 years behind bars. Traffic lights managed by AI are set to be rolled out across a pair of major Brisbane roads next year. The Australian first trial will see the tech installed at intersections across Logan Road and Kelvin Grove Road to determine the best time for lights to change by scanning the lengths of traffic queues. Brisbane Council says it will see the city able to better manage the traffic flow rather than just observing it. Australian freight bodies and industry groups are backing a coordinated push to crack down on illegal sham contracting in the road transport sector. The Transport Workers Union and industry representatives have launched applications with the Fair Work Commission to hold major transport clients and retail giants accountable for illegal contracts within their supply chains. CEO Simon O'Hara says it's all about protecting those who are following the rules.
7: The message we're sending out is that sham contracting has no place in the freight industry in Australia. From our perspective, sham contracting not only undercuts workers and employers through paying essential tax service obligations and the rest, but it also means that conceivably we're looking at less safe roads.
5: US President Donald Trump says the war with Iran is likely to end after the US midterm elections in November, with oil supply routes in the Strait of Hormuz and the Red Sea disrupted and the price of oil around $100 a barrel. The war and subsequent increase in fuel prices has driven Trump's popularity to record lows. The president blamed Iran for attempting to influence the midterm elections, saying, "I think war is going to end immediately after the election because they can't hold out any longer. They're desperate to try and affect the election." Half a dozen people have been charged in a New South Wales police blitz in the state's north. Yesterday, officers descended on the Taree area, targeting a suppression in crime and antisocial behaviour, including push bike offences. Six people were charged for offences relating to family and domestic violence, traffic, knives and breach of bail. Officers also issued seven infringement notices for not wear helmet, one infringement notice for ride bicycle, use mobile phone and seven warnings for youths for not wearing a helmet. And a new campaign is urging Aboriginal and Torres Strait Islander people to do the free bowel cancer screening test when it arrives in the mail. The campaign features Lucy Allen, who's a passionate advocate for the screening program. After losing her brother to bowel cancer at a young age, she says it's well worth your time. To sport, the NRL finals get underway tonight with the Rabbitohs hosting the Newcastle Knights in an elimination showdown at Allianz Stadium. South Sydney head into the match riding high after last week's 50-20 win over the Roosters, with the Knights coming off an extended break from their final bye round. Newcastle will also be boosted by the return of a number of star players from injury and suspension, including Dane Gagai, Phoenix Crossland and Dominic Young. The winner will move on to play the loser of tomorrow's clash between the Warriors and the Dolphins. In finance, the Dow Jones is down 316 points at 52,064, and the Australian dollar is worth 71.57 US cents. That's Super Radio Network News. Cool and partly cloudy this morning, west to southwesterly winds gusting below 10 knots and becoming easterly as a high pressure ridge begins to strengthen from the west today, heading for tops of 20 degrees in the city, 22 in the west. Similar conditions tomorrow with the mercury climbing to tops of 25 degrees, mostly fine and sunny on Sunday and Monday, before a chance of showers returns on Tuesday. That's the latest 2SM News, I'm Jackie Richards.
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8: Yeah, 24 minutes to 7 on Friday, September 11. But of course, it's still the 20th, the 10th rather, in New York City. And there'll be, and I'm sure we'll see it all over the weekend, lots of commemoration for that dreadful, dreadful event. You know, I was in, as I've told you many times, I was in the Channel 10 newsroom ready to do my program, Sports Tonight, when literally that unfolded. And my friend and colleague, Sandra Sully, I think spent, you know, the next 4 hours or so until the rest of the newsroom arrived to take over from her. And my producer and I were just, you know, finding anything we could find and writing down things, you know, with a pen or a pencil, and put in front of Sandra's face so she could keep broadcasting. And she did an extraordinary job on that terrible, terrible night when the world literally did change forever, and it really hasn't gone back again to the loss of innocence, I suppose you could call it, was September 11 in New York City. Look, when you talk about criminals too, I'm reminded, you know, we've got the Coconut Cartel and the bikey gangs, whatever else you've got now, but it's not unusual here. I mentioned Roger Rogerson, but and all of the crooks around then, and King's Cross was where they all tended to hang out, you know, the Kings of the Cross. But it goes further back than that, you know, in history, and none of us were around when there was Tilly Devine and Kate Lee. I think Tilly was called the Queen of Woolloomooloo and Kate the Queen of Surrey Hills. And Tilly just owned brothels, but it was all about drugs then too. I mean, particularly, they were, you know, criminal entrepreneurs. And the razor gangs around then, you're talking about, you know, late 20s into the early 30s. So right through the Depression, you know, the razor gangs. And a lot of drugs were around then, and it was, you know, mutilation with a razor, because handguns were criminalised in New South Wales at about then under the Pistol Licensing Act. But, you know, it was cocaine even then. Back then, a lot of it, and the place was awash with it. Heroin, peraldehyde was around then. Opium, morphine, same thing, derivatives. And, yeah, we've always had, if you like, a gang problem in New South Wales, centred around, you talk about the Cross and Tilly in Woolloomooloo and Kate in Surrey Hills. Yeah, crime in Sydney. John, well, yeah, that's absolutely true, John. Watching last night, they cut the numbers in the AFP. was that recruitment at a time when we had racial unrest and they were warning? Well, Mike Burgess did. He did say he did issue that warning ahead of the slaughter that happened in Bondi. And now we have drive-by shootings of innocent people. We could have a massive increase in that. And what we need is more AFP, more federal police. Couldn't agree more, and all of that. And you're asking about the ISIS brides. Are they being monitored? Well, one of them is the one who's facing charges of slavery and deprivation of liberty. She's still in custody. As you may have heard yesterday, she has been denied bail for the second time. So they know where she is. But I would imagine the AFP, and they're mostly in Victoria, they'd be monitored by the police in Victoria as well. Just by the way, speaking of Ray Charles and his dozen kids and not having access to to condoms, I noticed Chris Mintz gave a pretty significant speech to the Pharmacy Guild yesterday, and it was a significant speech. And these new rules, if you like, been announced in relation to pharmacies, where pharmacies can treat ear infections and provide the contraceptive pill, also be able to give advice for urinary tract infections. Now, obviously, your illness doesn't improve. It would be recommended to see a doctor, and I'm sure that would be the case with the pharmacist as well. But, and I know the doctors aren't all that thrilled about a lot of these things being given to the chemist to do. I mean, you can have, you know, at our local chemist, you can have a flu shot, you have a COVID shot at the local chemist, at our chemist. It's only a little tiny one in the shops, and we love our two pharmacists in that shop, and we frequent them a lot because it's great to have one near where we are. And we are, you know, a little bit away from everything else, but that's been announced as well. So the pharmacist will be able to do that. And that young man killed by the garbage truck, oh my God, you know, there's always a backstory to these you know, heartbreaking incidents. And I don't know if you saw, but his mum has revealed that he donated his bone marrow to his brother not so long ago. His two brothers, Stevie and Colton, were suffering from, or are suffering from, a severe immune system disorder. And the only curative treatment was a bone marrow transplant. So Stevie underwent that after his brother's donation last year. It's extraordinary that this is Nathan Hearn, who was 21, who was hit by the garbage truck. Now, there's a really significant investigation into that by professional standards in the police and from Law Enforcement Conduct Commission, and people are asking if you have any information about it, Crime Stoppers. And the interesting thing, I suppose, the, in a way, bizarre thing that happened with all of this was young Nathan had two interactions with the police at Mount Druitt Station earlier that evening. And the story, it's just a horrible story that he was hit by the garbage truck and couldn't be revived. And his mum said that he was always ready to help. You know, bone marrow transplant, a great mate to everybody who knew him. And just absolutely tragic. And the whole family's been rocked by the death of Nathan Hearn, 21, hit by the truck outside a restaurant in Mount Druitt about 2:20 a.m. on Thursday morning. Just terrible. And that was his mum, Leanne. As I say, there's always a backstory to these things, and it's just, you know, there's another family torn apart by an incident like this, and it happens almost every day. Whether it's a car accident or a shooting or whatever it may be, you know, families suffering, and the suffering will go on for literally forever. You know, you lose someone at that age, 21. Dreadful. It's 18 minutes to 7.
9: SM, Sydney traffic.
10: In Penrith, an overnight truck crash has Castlereagh Road closed to southbound traffic between the Great Western Highway and High Street. The northbound right turn lane is also blocked. 40 years of Oporto deserves a throwback. 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
8: 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It was the deadliest terrorist attack in human history. 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September 11, 25 years on.
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8: Yeah, it's dawned, or has it dawned? I had a little bit of fog on the M1. It looks like it's a bit sort of misty and cloudy out there this morning. So cloudy day coming up. Only 20 degrees. Might get a bit warmer across the weekend. And the first thought of any rain, I think, is next Tuesday. Just before I go to Nick Cater, polls. Yes, there's lots of polls. But the one in Queensland is pretty good for David Crisafulli. He's pretty safe. Latest polling on voting intention in Queensland, and there's no election up there for a while, has still got the LNP at 34%, ALP at 26%, and One Nation has dropped a few to be down at 21%, the Greens 11%, which is, that's probably the lowest Greens vote in the country. They're usually about 12 or 13, and others are 7%. But two-party preferred, if there was an election, and there doesn't have to be one, it'd be LNP 56%, ALP 44%. So Crisafulli is still pretty popular in the Sunshine State, 14 minutes to 7. And here is, from the Australian newspaper, Nick Cater. Good morning, mate.
19: Morning to you. I find that remarkable, that poll. I don't know if you saw that Instagram video, I think it was, of a bunch of Queensland government MPs singing Dolly Parton's 9 to 5. I thought that would lose them at least 10 points.
8: It's, 20. 20. Politicians should not sing. Did you see... what song did he sing? Tony Abbott, at the end of the poly pedal, got up. I think he sang an Elvis song. I mean, it's not a good idea.
19: No, it's not. I mean, Julia Gillard apparently told her cabinet once, the only one of you that's allowed to sing is Peter Garrett. It's probably good advice, I think.
8: Yeah, because he can sing. Now, the problems Pauline's got with this cartoon video, if you like, and, you know, you discover that it's not exactly new, that little cartoon thing's been around a while, but now the RSL, unsurprisingly, are saying what Pauline is doing with that cartoon. And she said, and we should say, she said, I never called Hastie a traitor, but she's associated with the cartoon because it's on the website or on the social media. RSL says it's extremely offensive.
19: Yeah, and look, I have to say, I think it is. I hate this sort of cult of getting offended at everything.
8: True, yeah.
19: Even in the context of satire, to call somebody who served our country, as Hastie has, a traitor... No, you've just gone beyond the bounds. And look, these things happen in satire, and I get that. You know, newspaper cartoons,
8: yeah,
19: prone to going over the top. I think Pauline's mistake was not just to say, look, you know, we're sorry, it's a joke that fell flat, we're taking it down, and just do that right away. She didn't do that. And I think it shows that Pauline Hanson, although she seems sort of invulnerable, you know, however much you criticise her, she seems to just grow in stature.
8: Yeah.
19: There are limits, and I think she may have reached it with this. Look, it's not terminal. I do hope she apologises, by the way.
8: Yeah.
19: But the story behind this, Tim, is that this very nasty fight with Andrew Hastie, between One Nation and Andrew Hastie, which goes to the Ben Robert Smith matter.
8: Absolutely, yeah.
19: And you know, look, I don't know the circumstances. I wasn't there. But, you know, I think if Andrew Hastie feels compelled to give evidence of a certain nature on that case, well, then he should do it. I just don't think that this is very the kind of thing we should be discussing right now, to be honest, when Labour are ruining the country. So, you know, I think the sooner we get back to proper politics, the better.
8: Well, yeah, I mean, obviously there's politics in this because I'm sure Hastie is concerned about One Nation in his seat, yeah. Canning in WA. I mean, surely he is, yeah.
19: Yeah, it's on paper, it's a very attractive seat for One Nation, out of metropolitan Perth down there in the south, quite a lot of industry, quite a lot of service people, actually, because of the SAS connections. So, but Andrew Hastie has turned that into a strong seat for the coalition, has survived a couple of really bad elections just through being a very strong local member. And I spent Australia Day down there with him a few years back, and just to way he relates to the community. And, you know, he's worked hard there. So, you know, it would, you know, he deserves to be respected for that, I think.
8: Yeah, and it should be said, and I think this is part of it, I don't know whether our listeners know this, but One Nation won Secret Harbour very convincingly, and Secret Harbour's in Canning. I mean, that's Hastie's federal electorate, so that's adding to his concern, obviously. Yeah?
19: Of course, yeah.
8: Now, I wonder if this surprises me. It doesn't. A de-radicalisation program lauded before the Anti-Semitism Royal Commission as the flagship weapon against extremism is not going very well.
19: No. We know this. You know, this has been the case in Britain. They've had very, very poor results with de-radicalisation. Even some reports that it may actually, you know, re-radicalise them just going through this process. So it's not effective, and it's very expensive, and it takes up a lot of time from our security forces and our who should be monitoring, you know, the increasing amount of radicalisation in our community. The best thing is obviously not to let these characters in the first place. That's in the end is an impossible thing to do. But I think if you decide not to take in a couple of thousand people from Gaza, you're probably helping us in the long run. You know. It just goes to what we, you know, the fallout from Bondi, which we know was, I mean, it's obvious that the security forces failed. It's quite clear to me from what I hear from the AFP in particular that they are vastly under-resourced on this. And I think it's one area where the government needs to pay a lot closer attention.
8: Mm. Now, mate, this is going to upset our listeners, I think. The High Court has ruled, remember this case, everybody, has refused Giggle for Girls app founder Sal Grover special leave to appeal the case brought against her by the trans woman Roxanne Tickle. Now, that means, just so that you're clear, without new legislation, Australian law is now set in stone. So men can become women and sex is not purely biological. Now, it's coming from, Nick, the court. So where are we at?
19: I mean, Sal Grove says, well, we're all just at the mercy of the Human Rights Commission, which, of course, isn't a court. You know, it's an extrajudicial body that has extreme views on things and prosecutes these, particularly in Sal's case, on the case of whether, you know, it was okay for her to run a website for women only. And by women, she is insisted. She means women who are biological women, not women who are blokes who identify as women. That's what's happened. She's been defeated in that.
8: So yeah.
19: Now, you know, if anybody brought a case, say, about the use of a changing room, for instance, or any other space which traditionally, or a prison, we traditionally think, you know, they'd reasonably be confined to women, biological women. That's out of the window now. Women have no protection after this case, and I think the High Court's refusal to take it on, well, you can only guess, but I just wonder whether they just thought, oh, this is too much of a headache. You know, they backed away thinking, I don't want to think ill of the High Court, but
8: no.
19: Maybe they just thought this is too much of a hot potato, let's just leave it, which is a shame. It needs to be settled. It's clearly out of line with public expectations.
8: Clearly.
19: So the law needs to be settled,
8: Yeah, well, you know, the law and public expectation often don't go together, do they? No.
19: No, exactly.
8: Now, listen, I know you've been following this story probably a lot closer than me. I know there's drama at Liverpool Council, but we forked out $4.5 million for an inquiry into the council. Local Government Minister Ron Holick labelled it the worst he'd seen. But the recommendations from this have come out not to raise the damning allegations made by the minister and called for limited changes to be undertaken by the Western Sydney Council. I mean, how much of a drama is, I hate local government, but how much of a drama is Liverpool Council?
19: Well, they've just been through a period of hell. You know, they've not been able to do their day jobs. They've been distracted from that. Planning approvals have been delayed.
8: Yeah.
19: All because of this massive overkill of a state government inquiry, which has come up with virtually nothing.
8: Nothing, bugger all.
19: Of course, there were. You know, if you look that hard at any organisation, you'll find things that you might say should be paid attention to. But there's nothing in the way of corruption or anything like that, which was alleged at the start. You know, the good name of the mayor and the councillors, and more importantly, I think the people that work there diligently, and I know a lot of them through some of the dealings I have with a charity down there. You know, it's just been a nightmare. Yes, we should certainly inquire into corruption, but here Ron Honig, the local government officer minister, seems to have gone on a frolic of his own, I think, and you can't help thinking it's political because, you know, Ned Manoon, the mayor, is Liberal, and Labor always thought Liverpool belonged to them.
8: Yeah.
19: So this is. I think somebody should be brought to account for this. I just don't think we should be calling inquiries willy-nilly because they do have a tremendous effect on the efficiency of the body.
8: Well, you know, $4.5 million. I tell you, you know, my listeners are getting heartily sick of all this. I mean, you know, Albo's $560 million, God, invitation only, and he gets all frantic in the Parliament talking about the bloody Marrickville Golf Club. I wish he'd fire up about more things other than that. But my listeners, Chrissy's listeners, are getting sick to death of millions and millions and millions of dollars just departing, and that's our money, to all of these spurious projects and bloody ideas. God.
19: Well, that's right. And there's the ICAC inquiry at the moment.
8: Oh.
19: And, you know, I mean, they're yet to report. But I've followed this. I can't see anything where anybody is alleged to have pocketed money or anything like that. It is overkill. It is all part of the regulation that's just holding this country back and shutting down our productivity.
8: Yeah, absolutely. And I watched Question Time for my sins and Fair Dinkum. they call it political theatre. It's bloody kindergarten, mate. I mean, and we've said this before, you and I. Every single incoming prime minister says, "Oh, well, we're going to alter the behaviour in the Parliament Question Time." It's worse than it ever was.
19: Yes, you watch it so that we don't have to, Tim. It's a great act of sacrifice you do every single
8: day. I know. Well, the last couple of days I've had other things to do and I didn't watch it, and I'm a better man for it, Nick.
19: Good on you.
8: Thanks, mate. Okay. I'll see you on Monday. Nick Cater from The Australian. Just by the way, I'll get to Labor allegedly backing away from their gas reservation policy. They denied they're doing that they're watering it down, but you've listened to me for a long time. We should have had gas reservation on the East Coast for 25 years because they've had it in Western Australia for 25 years. And it's just beggars belief that we don't. Oh, I don't know. It shouldn't get too upset on a Friday. No, I won't. I promise I won't. It's 3 to 7. News time.
20: 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Sydney traffic.
10: In Penrith, Castlereagh Road has reopened between the Great Western Highway and High Street following an overnight truck crash. The speed limit's been dropped to 40 k's an hour, though. Belmore, a crash Chapel Street northbound at Canterbury Road. Stuck in traffic? That's enough stuck for one day. With NRMA Roadside, 9 times out of 10, they get you back on the road. No need for a tow. Search NRMA Roadside, T's and C's apply. I'm Tim Govers, the latest traffic on 2SM 1269.
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21: Now, by legally forcing platforms like Meta and TikTok and others to offer a clear opt-out mechanism, this law hands the steering wheel back to everyday users. I like that.
0: Chris Smith.
21: However, hidden beneath this consumer choice is a deeply alarming power grab. The legislation expands the authority of the e-safety czar and allows the communications minister, Annika Ushi-Wells, to unilaterally decide and add new categories of content deemed by them as harmful or misinformation. Parliament must strip these overreaching censorship powers from the bill ASAP, or risk steering Australia down a dark path of state-sanctioned speech control.
0: Step into the castle of common sense. Chris Smith. Weekdays from 9 on 2SM.
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30: Good morning, I'm Jackie Richards. Oil prices have peaked their highest point since May, Brent crude reaching $108 a barrel. The surge is a result of ongoing shipping disruptions in the Strait of Hormuz and Red Sea as fighting ramps up in the region. Yemen's Houthi rebels have taken over the port of Mocha on the Red Sea coast, and the United States and Iran have landed back and forth attacks. Right now, the price of Brent crude is $108.91 a barrel, a more than 7%. Change. An Australian Institute of Health and Welfare study has found a profound inequity between the health outcomes for average Aussies and those on the lowest incomes. The study compared mortality rates and causes of death for those receiving various income support payments, finding those receiving payments for disability, unemployment or carer support had an average mortality rate more than 9 times higher than those who do not have access to the welfare system. The report also showed the main cause of death for those on income support was cardiovascular disease, with an increased rate of something known as the deaths of despair, linked to drug and alcohol abuse and self-harm. Independent Senator Jackie Lambie has came to the defence of Andrew Hastie over a cartoon released by One Nation, which reportedly labelled him as a traitor. It follows the party releasing a cartoon to their social media, which repeatedly labels the former SAS veteran as a traitor in response to him giving evidence against alleged war criminal Ben Robert Smith in his defamation trial.
31: Traitor? Why are they calling you a traitor? I don't know. All I did was testify against Ben Robert Smith and support your evil hate speech legislation after promising not to.
32: Yeah, right. That is pretty traitorous, actually.
30: A former veteran herself, Senator Lambie, has called the cartoon disgusting and blasted Pauline Hanson, saying she wouldn't last one day in uniform. 5 people have died and scores more are missing following a ferry fire in the Philippines. 117 passengers and 17 crew were on board the vessel when the blaze began around 5:45 on Wednesday evening. Firefighters battled challenging conditions and spent more than 17 hours attempting to bring the fire under control, with the blaze still burning as of 11 a.m. on Thursday. Search efforts are ongoing for more than 80 people still missing, and investigations into the cause are underway. After over 20 years in the making, the long-awaited M1 Pacific Motorway extension to Raymond Terrace in the New South Wales Hunter region is traffic-ready. Planning started back in 2004 on the $2.24 billion 15-kilometre dual carriageway extension. This critical piece of national transport infrastructure completes a major missing link on the East Coast corridor between Sydney and Brisbane. Prime Minister Anthony Albanese says it's a major milestone, not just for the Hunter, but for the rest of the country.
1: I'm so proud of the work that we have done because I know that it is good infrastructure that drives our economy, drives productivity, and that is precisely what this project will do.
30: Bones found at a sacred Indigenous site in Western Australia shows Tasmanian devils once lived in the remote rugged gorges in the state. The University of New South Wales research studies the lives of the animal when populations existed on the mainland when they died out around 3,500 years ago. Part of the devil jaw dating between 6,000 and 7,300 years ago were found at the WA site along with part of a tooth thought to be more than 40,000 years old. To sport, the Sydney Roosters have claimed back-to-back NRLW minor premierships with last night's 42-12 win over the Bulldogs. It sees them make it through the regular season undefeated for a second year in a row. And around 1,000 people are expected to pack out the MCG for this morning's historic NFL match between the LA Rams and San Francisco 49ers. The Rams only touched down in the country yesterday morning while their opponents opted to prepare for the match on Australian soil. The clash is the first time the NFL has taken a regular season fixture down under. In finance, the Dow Jones closed down 316 points at 52,064, and the Australian dollar is worth 71.58 US cents. That's Super Radio Network News. Cool and partly cloudy this morning, west to southwesterly winds gusting below 10 knots and becoming easterly as a high pressure ridge begins to strengthen from the west today, heading for tops of 20 degrees in the city, 22 in the west. Similar conditions tomorrow with the mercury climbing to tops of 25 degrees, mostly fine and sunny on Sunday and Monday, before a chance of showers returns on Tuesday. That's the latest 2SM News. I'm Jackie Richards.
29: Tim Webster for breakfast on 2SM 1269.
8: Yeah, on the way to 6 minutes past seven and 13:12:69 is our number. And Bob, that's a very thinkative, thoughtful, an interesting email you've sent me. I'll get to that in a tick. But back on the 14th of August, it was a Monday, we got a call from a bloke on the open line board, just through on 13:12:69, a fella, and he said he doesn't normally call, but he just wanted to say something because his little girl was lost. Now, that caller was Jim. And his daughter was 18-year-old Lily Hooper, who'd gone for a bushwalk in the Nadi National Park after leaving home on the 12th. So this is nearly a couple of days later. And on the day Lily was found, Jim sent us a message saying Lily'd been found, but not to broadcast that because the family weren't sure what condition Lily was in. And that was about lunchtime on August 20. So we have stayed in contact with Jim, and he's on the line this morning. G'day, mate.
2: Good morning, how are you?
8: Mate, I'm okay. How's the family travelling now?
2: Oh, yeah, it's just one of those things. It's hard to get used to, but it's, you take it day by day.
8: Yeah. Father's Day must have been tough, Jim.
2: Yeah, it was tough, mate.
8: Yeah.
2: I've got three other children, so they all rallied around and, yeah.
8: I hope we sent out the message to the media to respect your wishes when you laid Lily to rest. I hope they did. I hope they kept away from you, did they?
2: Yeah, they did.
8: Yeah, well, that's great. I sometimes criticise my own industry, but not in this case. And I think the important thing, and you've said it a few times, and it was pretty obvious. I mean, she was a pretty active kid. She lived a full life, Lily, didn't she?
2: Yeah, she was a goer.
8: Yeah.
2: Yeah, she didn't stop. She was always applying for the next thing or trying for the next thing or
8: yeah
2: so she had a very driven spirit, you know.
8: Yeah. Yeah, well, that was pretty obvious. And, you know, Jim, when these things happen, communities come together. I think it's a pretty much an Australian trait. It's not just the emergency services, the coppers and everybody else, and they were all out, weren't they, looking for Lily. But the community gets right behind it, and there's fundraisers. I mean, that lifts up my heart and spirit, I have to say.
2: Yeah, for sure. It was overwhelming to see how the community reacted. And, you know, she was pretty well known too. Like, there were so many people I didn't even know she'd known. I had people come up to me and say, yeah, they'd spoken to Lily when she was walking from the bus stop or something like this. And, yeah, I had a conversation with a lady, and, you know, the lady was having a really good time. And after she spoke with Lily, she said, oh, I thought I'd figured it out. And then, you know, I felt good about what the situation was or whatever. So, you know, she was always spreading a bit of sparkle on people.
8: Yeah, well, she got around, didn't she? I mean, yeah, that day, I mean, she said, well, I'm, you know, it was early in the morning, wasn't it? She said, well, yeah, I'm just going for a hike.
2: Just going for a hike. And where are you going, Lil? She told me where she was going. And, obviously she went out and did the walk. And on the way back, she just got disorientated in the bush because the tracks are not very well defined.
8: No. You have issued, a bit of a warning to anybody who's thinking about, we've got all these beautiful places to hike and to go for a bushwalk. And, you know, people get lost often, don't they, mate, up in the Blue Mountains. I mean, there was one lost in that older fella. They found him down in Victoria. I mean, it's a lovely thing to do, but you got to be prepared to do it, don't you?
2: Yeah, that's right. And I think it helps if you take the gear with you too. Like, a lot of people just rely on their mobile phone, which does have tracking apps and all that sort of stuff.
8: Yeah.
2: But I think that where it was, where Lily was, the downfall was the towers are too far apart and the signal comes in and out.
8: Yeah, right.
2: So, and in amongst the trees, it probably didn't work so well. So if you get yourself a satellite tracking device, it doesn't have that problem. So.
8: Yeah.
2: And, but anyway.
8: Well, you know, in the aftermath of that, without, you know, being critical of anyone specifically, I hope a few lessons have been learned, and they've all said that they have been, and I hope so, because it was a very difficult time there around lunchtime on the 20th when we got that message from you about Lily. So, and sometimes, Jim, you know, you have to learn lessons from things, and they're hard lessons to learn, huh?
2: They are, exactly right.
8: Yeah.
2: So, yeah, there's a few lessons in that. There's still some things that come out, obviously, when the police finish their report and all that sort of stuff. So,
8: exactly, yeah.
2: There will be a few things be changed, I'm pretty sure. I mean, talks with the national parks as well. They're going to have a meeting and we're going to go and have a look at the track and, yeah, just sort of see how they can improve it and that sort of stuff. So,
8: it's
2: a positive.
8: Yeah, that's great. You're going to go with them up to have a look at the track and discuss it with them, yeah?
2: Yeah.
8: Oh, that's great, Jim. Yeah, that's great. Well, mate, it's lovely to talk to you, and it's I don't even know how to say to you on behalf of me and the listeners how we felt about you and that horrible situation with Lily. But as you say, you've got other kids to consider and a life to live, and you know, you phoned us that day, and you know, I have to say this, Jim. You know, sometimes in our business, you think, oh, you know, is this a bonus? Fidey call, but it was pretty obvious to me pretty quickly that it was, and you just wanted to get on the phone and say something that day, and you know, we all know what's happened since. So, mate, all the best, and our thoughts have been with you the whole time, mate. So God bless you, and hope things get better. They will, I'm sure.
2: Yeah, all right, thanks, Tim.
8: All right, mate. Good on you.
2: Thanks so much.
8: No, it's a pleasure, mate. Thank you, and thank you for calling. That's Jim Hooper. Yeah. Goodness me. 12 after 7.
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10: In Penrith, Castlereagh Road is open between the Great Western Highway and High Street following an overnight crash, but the speed limit's been dropped to 40. There's some road damage from that crash. Belmore, a crash. Chapel Street, northbound, approaching Canterbury Road. It's spring season at Freedom. 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Hurry, sale ends Monday, only at Freedom. I'm Tim Govis with the latest traffic on 2SM 1269.
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21: 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Professor Angus Dalgleish.
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8: Yeah, 7:15. And just by the by, I don't know whether this will have an effect nationwide, but the proposal in relation to working from home has been delayed by the upper house in Victoria. So they're still debating that, and it won't be in action until maybe October. And maybe after that. So it's quite possible that the working from home laws introduced by the Labor Party in Victoria might not be in action. It could be October. Yeah, their election's in November. But I'm reading this morning that just maybe it'll be delayed again. So it's quite possible it might not be an issue for the election in Victoria in November. So that's working from home delayed. Now, this... It's a good email from Bob. Let me read all of it, actually. Yesterday, with your AI talk, got me to thinking. You quoted, AI will kill us all in 10 years. Well, God is AI. Well, it wasn't me saying it was going to kill us all. It was actually, Bob, the people who are involved in AI. So the techs who actually do it, warning us that there's a 10% chance that it will kill us in 10 years. It will. Bearing in mind, the AI is just a collection of everything that's on the internet. And AI doesn't know anything that it wasn't taught by us. So we've actually created something that could potentially kill us. Anyway, that was me saying that. Back to what Bob said. Is this the case then for thousands of years today? Worshippers have been fooled. All the religions are fake. Or was it AI all the time? Is AI the salvation we've been praying and waiting for? Is AI the Antichrist the Bible warned about? Seems to me, that's to Bob, that people want AI more than they want to be human. Yeah, and there's a thought that we embrace AI because we're lazy. You know, don't do the research yourself, just ask AI and it'll tell you. Because it has all the information that's on the internet, AI. And it can give it to you in seconds. It's extraordinary. And Bob says, apparently, we want better, bigger, faster technology to do everything for us. Where is there any glory in that? New technology every few weeks. It costs more with every upgrade, not cheaper. What do we really want? How much are we told we must want, must have? Yeah. And how many things have we only one way to pay for or buy? Is AI glory or is AI evil? Well, remember, we created it. It doesn't know anything. It wasn't taught by humans ultimately. And all it does, if you have a chat GPT, that's the perfect example. What are some of the other ones? Claude, I think. What's the one that Musk's got? Is that called Grok? Anyway, whatever the AI might be, and whether it's Anthropic and any of the big tech companies. And, you know, we're grappling with AI here. And the data centers, I mean, all the data centers are is massive warehouses that accumulate information. Banks and banks and banks and banks of computers. And they're going to use enormous amounts of power and water. So that's the data centers. In the United States, they're everywhere, and they're growing like Topsy here as well, the AI data centers. So it's a very, as I say, thoughtful email, Bob. What do we want? Do we just want to sit on our tushies and do nothing and have AI do everything for us? Is that what we want? Is that how lazy we've become? Because it's just easy to say, oh, what's the answer to that? I'll ask AI. You know, it's the old ask Google. Well, Google's AI now. If you go onto Google at a Google search, it's AI. It says so on the AI. And it does pretty much the same thing that any of the others do. So ask it a question. It'll answer you. It'll answer you really quickly. And it'll answer you, and by the way, in a very personal way. It'll answer you like you're its mate. It's a robot. It's not a person. I've just read instances where, you know, some young ladies, I think it was it in China? I think it was in China. It's got an AI boyfriend. And she prefers the AI boyfriend to a living, breathing, flesh, blood and bone boyfriend because the AI boyfriend treats her better. Well, I guess, yeah. So that's where we're at. So you can have AI boyfriends, you can ask AI a question, and we can just sit around and... But I have a question. If we're going to do that, if we're going to let AI just do everything for us, how are we going to make a quid? What are we going to do? Rely on... maybe we should ask AI. Hey, AI, hey, ChatGPT, when you take over, and let's say, you know, half of us are dead in 10 years because AI killed us, what are we doing for a living? What are we doing? Good question. By the way, if you're concerned about whether the government has a handle on AI, try this for size. This is a question the Prime Minister answered in the Parliament on artificial intelligence. It came from the member for Clare, a guy called Andrew Gee, used to be in the Nationals, now he's an independent. So here's what the Prime Minister had to say in relation to that.
0: Give a call to the Prime Minister.
1: I thank the member for Clare for his question. I haven't had the opportunity to see the member's bill, but it is a good thing that members of Parliament, including the member for Clare, are very conscious about the impact that this will have. It is already having an impact on how we work, how we engage with each other. And as the papal encyclical of Pope Leo showed, I think he spoke about it being a threat essentially to humanity unless we get this right. And I think that the Holy Father was certainly correct. One of the things that my government has been concerned about is making sure that we elevate debate. That's why I gave the speech at Sydney University. That's why we had a discussion at National Cabinet as well. We need to make sure that we shape the rollout of artificial intelligence. It is hard to just press the stop button on new technology. What we need to do is to be aware of the opportunity that it presents for economic growth, for job creation, but also aware very much of the risks which are there for humanity being able to be controlled. People aren't just economic entities and data points. People need to have that interaction is absolutely critical. So across a range of areas, we are looking at this. We've established as well a Parliamentary Joint Select Committee on Artificial Intelligence. I don't know whether the member is on that committee or not. Certainly, given his interest in the issue, I'm sure that that could be looked at. You know, people have a right to be seconded onto committees. It's not going to be a committee where votes occur. It's going to be a committee where discussion occurs.
8: Yeah, all good, except I'm not quite sure about mentioning the Pope. I don't know what that's got to do with it, but Albo is a Catholic after all. 7:22, and Chris is there for us. G'day, Chris.
11: G'day, mate.
8: G'day.
11: I don't really know that much about AI.
8: Right.
11: But
8: neither do I.
11: From what I like AI, it's handy.
8: Yeah, it is.
11: Very handy.
8: Yeah.
11: But from what I can gather, the only thing restricting AI from being a problem in the world is somebody giving it permission to write its own code. It needs to be able to write its own code.
8: Mm.
11: And in this world of insane 8.5 billion people at the moment,
8: yeah,
11: there's got to be like a terrorist inclined scientist out there.
8: Yeah.
11: Would be willing to give it permission to start writing its own code.
8: Yep.
11: And when or if that happened to happen, it'd be like opening the gate on a wild horse.
8: Opening the gate to hell, I would like to suggest. Yeah.
11: Yeah.
8: Yeah. Yeah, that's very thoughtful, Chris. Yeah, very thoughtful. And I know what you're saying. I mean, bear in mind now, there's been two occasions, and this is the people who are the technicians of AI saying, it's not me, that there's a chance that it could kill us all within 10 years. But what's happened in recent times is the AI has escaped out of its own sphere of influence to attack others. And it's happened now two or three times. Now, that's it. Taking control. That's not the humans, that's the AI doing it by itself. And that's a worry.
11: That's exactly what I'm saying. If it's given permission to write its own code.
8: Yeah, that's it. Yeah.
11: It's

0: SM Sydney Traffic.
1: An overnight truck crash at Penrith has Castlereagh Road closed to southbound traffic between the Great Western Highway and High Street. The northbound right turn lane's also blocked. At Greenacre, reports of a breakdown on Waterloo Road, northbound at Ivy Street. Catch all the Zuffa boxing action on Paramount Plus. 10 a.m. Sunday, it's Garcia versus Ben. Stream it live and exclusively on Paramount Plus. Sign up today. I'm Tim Govis. The latest traffic on 2SM 1269.
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4: Every day is game day when you're running a business.

0: the people who are the technicians of AI saying, it's not me, that there's a chance that it could kill us all within 10 years. But what's happened in recent times is the AI has escaped out of its own sphere of influence to attack others. And it's happened now two or three times. Now, that's it, taking control. That's not the humans. That's the AI doing it by itself. And that's a worry.
1: That's exactly what I'm saying. If it's given permission to write its own code...
0: Yeah, that's it. Yeah.
1: It's like turned loose in a big paddock.
0: Yeah, that's right. Absolutely right. And I don't know where we go with it. I mean, like you, I don't know that much about it. I mean, I know what it is. And sitting here every morning, I read lots of stories about AI and how terrific it can be and how bad it can be. Yeah.
1: We've lived life and we know cause and effect, and we've seen many things happen. We've seen the rise of all these wonderful things that are running the world now, and you kind of remember that we actually survived without all of it.
0: We did.
1: Before.
0: Yep.
1: And you do wonder where the hell it's going to go.
0: Yeah.
1: Listen,
0: yes, mate. Yep.
1: Can I say something about Little Wings?
0: Oh, yeah. We love Little Wings. Yeah, go for your life.
1: Look, they're trying to raise money.
0: Yep.
1: Like that young fellow, Dusty, is walking. He's raised over $100,000, I believe, which is absolutely an astronomical effort.
0: Oh, yeah, God bless him. You bet, yeah.
1: But see, Little Wings' fuel bill,
0: yep,
1: right, for a year,
0: mm,
1: is estimated to be about $1,500,000, $1.5 million.
0: It would be. It would be, yeah.
1: So, which is a lot of money, but then again, for what it is, it's not a lot of money.
0: No.
1: You know those big coal dump trucks?
0: Mm-hmm.
1: The ones that carry 50 to 100 tonne of material?
0: Yeah.
1: Do you know they use 150 to 200 litres of fuel per hour?
0: Jeez. That'd be diesel.
1: Wouldn't you think
0: one
1: of those companies or whatever would jump in and subsidise Little Wings' fuel bill?
0: Yeah, mate. Look, leave that with me. We might get back in contact with Little Wings. Yeah, that kid's just extraordinary. So, and we spoke to Little Wings three or four times when they were pretty much saying, "Look, unless we get some support, we can't do it anymore." And you know what Little Wings does, if you don't know, is brings sick kids, Little Wings, in an aeroplane to where they can get some medical treatment. That's basically what they do. So, the fuel bill, I think we were told about, well, you can imagine how much it might be. So, yeah, that's very thoughtful. You're being very thoughtful today, listeners, with your emails and your phone calls, and appreciate it. It's 13 12 69, of course, and tim@2sm.com.au for both 7:27 and news time.
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3: In Belmore, a crash Chapel Street northbound at Canterbury Road. The M4 at Prospect, a truck breakdown eastbound at Clunies Ross Street. Also at Prospect, a pedestrian on the Great Western Highway westbound near Prospect Highway. 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
0: Today, on September 11, 25 years on, we remember the victims and their families of 9/11. It was the deadliest terrorist attack in human history. And we also acknowledge the many who were injured, some for the rest of their lives, and the rescuers who put their lives at risk to save others on this day. September 11, 25 years on.
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5: Good morning, I'm Jackie Richards. Today marks 25 years since the 9/11 terror attack, which killed just shy of 3,000 people when two hijacked passenger jets crashed into New York's World Trade Center in 2001. Tributes are flowing around the world for those who lost their lives, and annual remembrance ceremonies are taking place in the US. Over the past 2.5 decades, 9,000 others have died from illness related to the tragedy. A New South Wales Supreme Court judge will have many things to consider as she prepares to hand down a sentence to Forbes woman Molly Ticehurst's killer today. Ms. Ticehurst's ex-boyfriend Daniel Billings pleaded guilty to her murder back in November, the judge needing to consider whether to give Billings a sentence discount due to his early plea. She will consider the ferocity of the attack, Mr. Billings' car computer showing it took him just 59 seconds to go from his car to break into Ms. Ticehurst's home, stab her repeatedly, and then drive away. The judge will also look into whether the attack should be considered a public justice murder, as Mr. Billings had killed the star witness to his potential future sexual assault trial. Animal cruelty and property damage will also be weighed in the sentencing, as Mr. Billings killed Ms. Ticehurst's dog in an earlier attack. If you're in need of mental health support and this has brought anything up for you, you can contact Lifeline on 13 11 14. Yemen's Houthi rebels have taken over the port of Mocha on the Red Sea coast. Houthis said they pose no threat to international shipping, but they are targeting ships from Saudi Arabia, which use the Red Sea for oil exports. Houthis started their attacks on ships in July when they began an blockade of Saudi ports, prompting a surge in oil prices. The Red Sea disruption has led to the price of oil increasing above $100 a barrel. It's the highest price in months. US President Donald Trump has promised to pay Americans if the Republicans win at the midterm elections. Speaking at the GOP's midterm convention in Dallas, Trump promised to give every adult a payout if Republicans retained control of the House and the Senate.
6: If the Republicans win the House of Representatives and the United States Senate, both of them, I will issue a dividend to every adult citizen in the United States of America for $5,000.
5: The so-called Trump dividend would likely cost the U.S. government more than US $1 trillion and require congressional approval. Italian border authorities have made a shocking discovery after the head of an endangered crocodile was found inside a man's luggage during a baggage check. The reptile's head had been wrapped in a large paper bag in a bid to conceal it from customs. The man is now facing a fine of up to $324,000 or 6 months behind bars. Andrew and Tristan Tate have lost their bid to be released from a Miami jail because they posed a flight risk, according to a US judge. The brothers face a litany of charges in Britain, including assault and facilitating trafficking for sexual exploitation. The Tates have denied any wrongdoing and said they played characters online. To sport, Fremantle and Geelong are laying on the final preparations ahead of their AFL semi-final clash at Optus Stadium tonight. After taking out this year's minor premiership, the Dockers will be looking to avoid a straight sets exit after last week's shock loss to Hawthorn. They'll have to get the job done without Rookman Sean Darcy, who picked up a knee injury last weekend. The winner will book their place in next weekend's preliminary final against the Sydney Swans at the SCG. And spots in the US Open women's final are on the line this morning with the world's top four, the last remaining competitors in the draw. Newly crowned world number one, Elena Rybakina, will take on Americans Coco Gauff for a chance at claiming her second Grand Slam of the year. Meanwhile, now world number two Aryna Sabalenka will be looking to reclaim her number one title with a win. In finance, the Dow Jones closed down 316 points at 52,064, and the Australian dollar is worth 71.59 US cents. That's Super Radio Network News. Cool and partly cloudy this morning. West to southwesterly winds gusting below 10 knots and becoming easterly as a high pressure ridge begins to strengthen from the west today, heading for tops of 20 degrees in the city, 22 in the west. Similar conditions tomorrow with the mercury climbing to tops of 25 degrees, mostly fine and sunny on Sunday and Monday, before a chance of showers returns on Tuesday. That's the latest 2SM News. I'm Jackie Richards.
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8: Yeah, 24 minutes to 8 it is, and 13 1269 to give us a call. Charlie's email. See, I get educated here. Is that right? Charlie's telling me about AI. AI boyfriend is old news. Second Life, a computer game society millions around the world play it every day, 24/7. You work, you buy homes, you go out, you go on a date, New Year's Eve parties, is that right? Birthday parties, everything humans do, but all avatars, all computer graphics. But is that AI, though? Or is that just computer graphics? I wonder if that's actually AI, probably is now. And Charlie says his own mother plays it. Has been for a decade. She's 77. Leaves the family gathering and goes and sits on the PC with her other family. I do need to be educated. You know what I do need with all this going on? Go home, watch the footy and have a vodka is what I need to do. God, 23 minutes to 8.

0: Yes, well, your house might be a very, very fine house, but can you sell it? Here's Ben Southall from Cobden Hayson Real Estate, our weekly chat about real estate. Hello, mate.
1: G'day, Tim.
0: We are looking for a few positive things to discuss because there's a lot of negative things going on in the world.
1: Mm.
0: The clearance rates have been better in
1: Sydney.
0: They
1: have been.
0: Much better?
1: Marginally. They've creeped up the last 2 weeks north of 35%. So that's not...
0: It's not too bad.
1: It's not a very great base, but it's heading in the northern direction.
0: God, mate, I remember I used to do a segment on real estate on another radio station. I remember when they were around 80% back in the good old days. So we're still in this position of people sitting on their hands, not sure what to do. Interest rates could be coming from the RBA. So it's still all that.
1: It is.
0: How is that going to, it's just a big question, is that going to get better? Or you got to wait for the interest rate rise to see what people decide to do, I suppose?
1: It'll depend what happens there. Typically, when the market starts to move, when they can see light at the end of the tunnel that the interest rates are going to start coming down, that's when consumers will have a bit more confidence and you'll see that those clearance rates will start to move north even more and people come out and start buying a bit more. Now, maybe it's just our market, but the last couple of weeks have felt a little bit more positive.
0: Have they?
1: A few more sales have started to happen. Yeah. That's owners have recalibrated now to where the buyers are seeing value, so people are meeting and doing deals.
0: Mm.
1: But by no stretch of the imagination do we feel like the bottom's already hit, but it feels like people are starting to get on with it.
0: Yeah. And just so you know, listeners, if you're only listening to Ben for the first time, you're sort of generally a fairly large area of inner city Sydney,
1: Inner city, inner west.
0: Yeah, all that. So just one quick thing. We did a story with Homelessness New South Wales, and it worries the life out of me. And it's not here in Sydney, but in Bourke, believe it or not, in Bourke, the rents have gone up 66%.
1: Wow.
0: From an average of about 200, which sounds cheap, but it is Bourke, to 350. So, not that I want to throw your landlords under a bus. A landlord's, and that's ridiculous, that's off the charts. Others in the bush, this is the bush, not Sydney, increased somewhere between 15 and 66%.
1: Mm-hmm.
0: And you say, well, that's landlords just profiteering. But a landlord's actually saying, you know, look, either I'm going to make it an Airbnb or I'm going to up the rent or I'm going to sell it. I mean, what's the general, and I don't want you to tip your landlords under a bus, the general feeling, perception about what they should do, landlords, with their rental properties?
1: Landlords are struggling as well because depending on where you are, okay, Bourke, that sounds like a lot, but your buying price is a lot less, so your holding costs would probably be a lot less as
0: right,
1: well.
0: Yeah.
1: So in Sydney, people are just trying to work out a way that I can actually cover my costs and hopefully benefit from it in the future.
0: Yeah.
1: So whilst everyone's got the landlords under the microscope that they're the big bad wolf, they're actually not. They're just trying to make ends meet themselves.
0: Yeah, exactly. And their costs have gone up. Yeah.
1: Through the roof.
0: And, you know, we've got to throw it in again. I know we discuss it a lot. It's because of the changes to negative gearing that, that has to be part of it.
1: Mm-hmm.
0: Yeah, it has to be. Now, positive things. So let's talk about, and I don't know about any of these myself, tools that buyers can use to monitor the market. And I suppose we tend to go to, realestate.com and Domain and all of those. But tell us about these. Tell us about Homer.com.
1: Yeah, so there's a couple on there which we use. So it's what do the agents use in the background that might make it a bit easier for the consumer. So Homer is more property specific. So if you want to watch a house yourself, you go and you subscribe to it and it'll give you all the history of how long it's been on the market, if the price has gone up, if it's gone down, has it been to auction, has it failed? And then you can start getting a collection of all these different properties so you can monitor them yourselves. And it scrapes all the information from the back end of the website. So it's there, makes it very visual and makes it very transparent. But the other thing I really like about Homer is it also gives you history on the particular agent. Do they usually sell before auction? Do they sell at auction? Or do they sell off market? So you can navigate the pathway with that agent and work in with them so you don't miss out if they sell before auction. But the other thing I really like is it also monitors their quoting guides. There's been so much underquoting for
0: years. There you go. Yeah.
1: And it'll give you a barometer of, okay, these guys are within their 10% range, or it'll give you a warning saying this agent's usually grossly out of lines. They might be underquoting 10, 15, 30%.
0: Okay.
1: And it'll warn you as well. So there's no hiding for agents on that platform.
0: All right. That's good. And what about, is it propic.com or propic?
1: Propping. Yeah. So that's the other one which a consumer can use. So that's more area based. So if you wanted to look at an area, let's say, let's say Reesby, for example. I want to look at every single house around there. It'll send you an alert every single morning of every pricing change and everything that's come online, if the price has gone up, if it's gone down. And that'll send you an alert every single morning for an area. So Homer is house-specific.
0: Yeah.
1: Propping is area-specific.
0: Okay. Sonar?
1: Sonar, I threw that down there as I was putting a few things. That's more agency specific, so the agency
0: that's for
1: can
0: you.
1: See what they're doing in the background.
0: Right. And just on that subject, I mean, if I look up the place that we bought nearly 10 years ago, it's still that place. It's still what we paid for it, and that's and the photos. If I look it up on, I think, Real Estate or Domain. Now, we've done a hell of a lot of work to it since then, so it's very hard for us to get even any, not that we're selling anyway, but any idea of what it's worth. Now, what would we have to do something to update that, and why would we bother, is what I'm going to ask.
1: It depends on how much of your information you'd like.
0: If you wanted to sell it, I suppose.
1: Yeah, I'm relatively private, so me personally, I wouldn't go and update those websites for them.
0: No.
1: To use those websites and their algorithms based on when you bought it to now will be very hard for it to work out a true estimate. And a lot of owners go, well, hang on, it says my home would sell between these ranges.
0: Yeah.
1: But it doesn't factor in your improvements you've added to it.
0: No, that's right.
1: If it's been 10 or 15 years, well, then it's usually out of date, and it will go off similar sold homes. So it'll go off your old data to similar homes off your old data, so it'll definitely be skewed.
0: Yeah, okay. I wanted to mention this to and I just spoke to Ben about it before we came on the air, and I mentioned it to you, and you may have seen it on television last night. And you say to yourself, Ben, if the banks can get got, and they have allegedly, for $600 million. And you think, well, how did they do that? And you might have seen all of these people being loaded into the back of paddy wagons last night with this fraud thing. But it was mainly, and they, you know, it's money laundering with properties mainly in the eastern suburbs, whereas, you know, it's, you know, pretty high real estate rates. So, and I said to the listeners earlier, I'm looking at it thinking, well, how did they do that? And essentially, and there was a lot of people charged with all of this, and there's 33 people have been arrested so far. It's called, what's it called? Strike Force Middleton. So 33 people. So what they did was, overquote, and the big four, Commonwealth, National Australia Bank, ANZ and Westpac, all got, and they don't want to talk about it now because it's police investigation. So these people allegedly, you know, paid overs up to 40% on the, so let's say it's a house in Bellevue Hill, so it was up for, you know, $3 or $4 million. They paid 40% more than that. Then there was this thing called a deed of rebate, which they got back from the bank, who had sort of no idea what they'd paid, and they pocketed the difference. And you said you'd never heard of that.
1: Well, I'm not close enough to deal with anything like that myself, but as we were mentioning, you would think that when the exchange takes place, the banks would go out there and they would assess their risk based on evaluation.
0: Yeah, right.
1: Why wasn't there a red flag there saying, why are these guys paying 30-40% over?
0: That's what I would have thought.
1: It's hard enough for people to get $600,000 out of the bank, let alone $600 million.
0: Anyway, this is the Crime Commission, and so far they've recovered $95 million, but they're suggesting that it's $600,000. And by the way, the copper in charge, Gordon Arbinger, said he's been doing this, investigating this sort of crime, you know, this sort of fraud for 20 years, the largest financial crime he's ever seen. That's a copper who's been doing it for 20 years.
1: Sounds like a big amount of money.
0: That's $600 million.
1: So who pays for that? Is that the people at the bank? Is there insurances? Does that mean our insurance premiums go up now?
0: Well, yeah, but you'd have to assume that's in the losses figure for the bank, wouldn't it be? But they're not talking. They're probably embarrassed that they got for that. But that, you know, they're saying, and quite rightly, and I'm exactly the same. It's now a police investigation, and they are allegations, I should add. But there they all were being loaded into the back of a paddy wagon now. And now, by the way, the cops are going to now look at developers that might have been involved in that as well. So, as we were saying earlier, Benny, doesn't anybody make an honest living anymore? You and I do.
1: We're trying real hard.
0: And what about this weekend? You got more up? You got more of your opens on? Is it better? Worse?
1: It feels better.
0: Yeah.
1: People are usually better when the sun's out. Feels good.
0: Yeah. Always great to talk to you, mate. Thanks.
1: You too.
0: Have a good weekend. That's Benny Southall. It is 14 minutes to 8.
2: 2SM, Sydney traffic.
3: In Prospect, a truck breakdown eastbound on the M4 motorway at Clunies Ross Street. Also at Prospect, a pedestrian to watch out for. If you're travelling west on the Great Western Highway near the Prospect Highway, a breakdown at Horsley Park, Walgrove Road near the Horsley Drive. The Jayco made for summer sale is now on with great deals across the range. Visit Jayco Sydney today and get summer ready. Hurry, end September 12. I'm Tim Govis with the latest traffic on 2SM 1269.
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4: 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Professor Angus Dalgleish.
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3: Yeah, 11 minutes to 8 it is, and of course it is still September 10 in the United States. I think it's what must be just coming up to 6 o'clock in New York yesterday, but it is September 11, and I can't quite believe that it's 25 years ago, but as I've said to you this week, it is vivid in my memory and always will be. 19 Al-Qaeda terrorists hijacked 4 commercial aeroplanes in the United States. 2 planes struck the Twin Towers, of course, in New York. And I was saying that that was the CNN building and maybe a camera there. Subsequently, I found out it was probably coming from CNN in Atlanta, but, you know, that's lower Manhattan, where the Trade Center is, and they can have cameras from, you know, remotely done, and even back 25 years ago, and off helicopters. But it was that shot that we saw in the newsroom at Channel 10 that seemed to be locked off, but it was coming from CNN headquarters in Atlanta. And, of course, it wasn't just the World Trade Center. It was the Pentagon as well. The third plane hit the U.S. military headquarters just outside Washington. And the incredible one, which was a place called Shanksville in Pennsylvania, the fourth plane crashed in a field after the passengers, God bless them, and crew fought the hijackers, preventing it from reaching its targets. And that was Washington, too, of course. Well, the aftermath of that, nearly 3,000 people were killed, profoundly altering, well, our lives forever. And terrorism, the war on terrorism began. It hasn't stopped. Global security, aviation policy, international foreign policy. I mean, the things you could take on a plane and couldn't take on a plane in the years after that, certainly in the first few, we were all very concerned about what the future would bring. Well, it's 25 years on now, and my friend and colleague Sandra Sully did just an extraordinary job, and I've said to you a few times now that I was actually sitting on the set of my program, Sports Tonight, and I think I was just about ready to take the cross from Sandra and her, you know, say to me, hey, Timmy, what's coming up tonight? And we had to stop because we saw the smoke coming out of that first tower. And then my producer and I got up and went, what's going on here? And then we saw the second one go in, and that's when it started to twig with everybody that this was no accident. It certainly was not. Well, Sandra, my, as I say, friend, I haven't seen her for a while, must give her a call today. In fact, I will. Gave this interview with, and terrific to hear her talk about it too, with the Daily Telegraph.
4: Now to some breaking news just through, and CNN is reporting tonight that a plane has crashed into the World Trade Center.
5: Sandra Sully was live on air when the United States came under attack.
4: There's been a major accident in New York.
6: The pictures didn't look real. You don't actually expect to see something like that. And for a second, for a flash second, you worry that it's some sort of hoax.
5: For 5 hours, Sandra described live images that were so horrific they were banned from broadcast the next day.
6: And there was a lot of confronting images that a lot of people never got to see, and that's a good thing, but they're with me, sadly, all the time.
5: Sandra was reading from notes when the first tower came down.
4: Eyewitness reports believe it was a kamikaze act from the pilot where he deliberately aligned himself. Goodness me, I'm sorry. You can see there the second tower, it does appear, may well have been collapsing.
7: Was there any time you thought you would cry?
6: No, I didn't cry for about a week.
5: 10 News broke the story of 9/11 in Australia, but its significance was only just starting to emerge.
6: I really thought I was witnessing the beginning of World War III, and that the world as we knew it had changed forever that very night. And no one knew what they were going to wake to. No one had a clue.
3: No, and it was absolutely horrendous. And we saw that night before we decided, and everybody decided, that we wouldn't show. And out of any sense of good taste and humanity. We wouldn't show them some just appalling things before it was sanitised to the point where we only, and that was media here, not so much, I think, in the United States, but pretty much along the same lines, just decided there were things we literally could not show. Yeah, September 11. And yeah, I'm sure we're going to see, and a lot of the commemorations will be taking place over the weekend, particularly in New York. Gary, g'day mate, discovered Albo's theory and decision-making process. He's worked out that the government is staying put for some time. Well, they may well, so they come out and just spend obscene amounts of money. Yeah, and the $560 million on the grants, the $600 million on the rugby league team, and on and on and on it goes. Wake up and hear that Bowen spent $20 million on motels. Oh, yes, for the pre-COP meeting, the concierge that he thinks he is for climate change and renewables. We're so desensitized, says Gary, to their spending that simply it goes over our head. We just shrug our shoulders and expect it. Well, we shouldn't. We should arc up. Gary, we really should, because it's just getting the point of being ridiculous. And the grants thing, I mean, and him, the Prime Minister standing up in Parliament and saying he's not going to apologise for any of it, supporting, you know, projects in his electorate. But just remember what it was. I'm going to say it again, and Chris has said it many times. It was invitation only to get those grants. If you didn't get an invite, you weren't getting any money, because you couldn't put forward what your project was. Now, it doesn't matter what it is, whether it's the $6 or $8 million for the Marrickville Golf Club or anything else. As I've said many times, some of those projects may have been worthwhile. Some of those golf clubs, parks, sporting organisations may have needed the money, and it may have been a worthwhile thing to do. But $560 million. Pork barrelling on steroids. It really is. Jack, gee, a lot of emails today, and I love to get them. And just by the by, I do read them all. If I don't acknowledge them on the air, it's only because of time. And Jack says, we split the atom. Fastest use and achievement was the atomic bomb, brought about the Cold War and, of course, the suffering of the people of Hiroshima and Nagasaki and generally in Japan. So, and what about now? So now we trust without too much questioning, a lot of accepting, as we want answers. So how will they know if you don't try it? AI so fast, that's the thing, Jack. AI is so fast, and it's advancing so quickly. And this is a little broadcast to me sitting here, thinking that it might have gone so fast and achieved so much in such a short space of time. I don't think governments have got the capacity. They might have the will, but I don't think they've got the capacity to really do anything about it, Jack and everybody else. So what's the real intention? Remember, thousands involved in making the atomic bomb, only a handful knew they were doing it. That's true. But that's, you know, 1945. This is 2026. We are very naive, says Jack. Maybe we are. But, you know, it's the Prime Minister stands up in Parliament and everybody keeps telling all of us about the positive things that AI can do for us. But, you know, I'm going to say it again, and a couple of emailers have said the same thing. Become pretty lazy. Want to know the answer to something? Just ask ChatGPT and you'll get it. Yeah, rather than doing the research yourself that you might have done once upon a time, a very long time ago. 3 to 8, news is on the way.
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8: A breakdown at Erskine Park, Mamre Road southbound approaching Erskine Park Road. At Concord West, a breakdown. Concord Road southbound at Phoenix Avenue. The M5 slowing citybound at Fairford Road. 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I'm Tim Govis with the latest traffic on 2SM 1269.
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16: Good morning, I'm Jackie Richards. The father of a teenage hiker who died after a fall in the national park southwest of Sydney says she lived a full life. 18-year-old Lily Hooper's body was found 8 days after she failed to return home from a hike in the Natai National Park last month. She was farewelled in a private service on September 3. Her father Jim says she was a shining light.
17: She was a goer. You know, she didn't stop. She was always applying for the next thing or trying for the next thing. So she had a very driven spirit, you know. It was very overwhelming to see how the community reacted, and, you know, she was pretty well known too. Like, there were so many people I didn't even know she'd known.
16: An Australian Institute of Health and Welfare study has found a profound inequity between the health outcomes for average Aussies and those on the lowest incomes. The study compared mortality rates and causes of death for those receiving various income support payments, finding those receiving payments for disability, unemployment or carer support had an average mortality rate more than 9 times higher than those who do not access the welfare system. The report also showed the main cause of death for those on income support was cardiovascular disease, with an increased rate of something known as deaths of despair linked to drug and alcohol abuse and self-harm. US President Donald Trump says the war with Iran is likely to end after the US midterm election in November. With oil supply routes in the Strait of Hormuz and the Red Sea disrupted, the price of oil is around $100 a barrel. The war and subsequent increase in fuel prices has driven Trump's popularity to record lows. The president blamed Iran for attempting to influence the midterm elections, saying, "I think war is going to end immediately after the election because they can't hold out any longer. They're desperate to try and affect the election." 5 people have died and scores more are missing following a ferry fire in the Philippines. 117 passengers and 17 crew were on board the vessel when the blaze began around 5:45 on Wednesday evening. Firefighters battled challenging conditions and spent more than 17 hours attempting to bring the fire under control, with the blaze still burning as of 11 a.m. on Thursday. Search efforts are ongoing for more than 80 people still missing, and investigations into the cause are underway. The High Court of Australia has rejected Sally Grover's bid to appeal the landmark sex discrimination case involving the woman-only app Giggle for Girls. In May this year, the federal court confirmed that Roxanne Tickle was unlawfully excluded from the app because she identified as transgender. 6 judges of the High Court found yesterday that there was no reason to doubt the decision was wrong and that Giggle had insufficient prospects of success. A new campaign is urging Aboriginal and Torres Strait Islander people to do the free bowel cancer screening test when it arrives in the mail. The campaign features Lucy Allen, who's a passionate advocate for the screening program after losing her brother to bowel cancer at a young age. She says it's well worth your time.
18: I'd say to our local mob, when the test arrives, don't put it off. It's quick, it's easy, it's free, and it can save your life. Take a few minutes, get it done, and look after yourself and your mob.
16: And paleontologists have made a very rare discovery, a fossilised dinosaur poo with one of the best preserved feathers from the prehistoric era ever recovered. Associated bones suggest the feathers are from an extinct aquatic bird. To sport, Australia's Women's Basketball World Cup campaign has come to an end with an 89-66 loss to Spain. The Opals headed into the match without a trio of big names, including skipper Ezzy Magbego, who tore her ACL in the night before. And the Newcastle Jets will fly out to Japan today ahead of the AFC Champions League. Newcastle will face the top Asian clubs with their first hit out on Tuesday against Kashima Antlers, who sit third on the J1 league ladder. The Newcastle Jets earned automatic qualification into the tournament after they finished top of the A-League ladder. In finance, the Dow Jones closed down 316 points at 52,064, and the Australian dollar is worth 71.56 US cents. That's Super Radio Network News. Cool and partly cloudy this morning. West to southwesterly winds gusting below 10 knots and becoming easterly as a high pressure ridge begins to strengthen from the west today, heading for tops of 20 degrees in the city, 22 in the west. Similar conditions tomorrow with the mercury climbing to tops of 25 degrees, mostly fine and sunny on Sunday and Monday, before a chance of showers returns on Tuesday. That's the latest 2SM news. I'm Jackie Richards.
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3: Yeah, 6 minutes after eight on Friday, the 11th of September. Tilly. Well, Tilly, yeah, I guess. Tilly says, I don't understand how AI can take over and kill us all. How? Doesn't it need electricity? Can't we just turn it off? Well, that sounds simplistic, but you could. But, Tilly, the trouble is there's money in it. And sums of money that is just unbelievable for us mere mortals to think about. What was that number, Justy, that I think Anthropic pay Elon Musk $1 billion a month for a data center? I think that was it. Anthropic pay him, and the data center, he's got the data center, and they pay him for all of the AI that goes through there for Anthropic. I think that's the case. Yeah, $1.25 billion. Thank you, Justy. That's it, Tilly. There's so much money in it, and it's gone too far. So $15 billion a year, Anthropic pay Elon Musk for a data center computer capacity. So that's why, Tilly, that's why it won't get turned off, because the people in the world who have all the money run the world. Pretty much as simple as that. And 7 past 8, and Marie's there for us. Hi, Marie.
20: Oh, good morning, Tim, and Hi. Good morning to all your wonderful listeners. You learn a lot when you listen to other people.
3: You do.
20: I'm one of the old ones, 89, but nevertheless, whatever happened, we got to be number one in this country because of the thinking capacity of the people that made it great and knew what to do with what we had. What I'm inquiring about, and I don't know whether anyone else agrees with me, it's good to hear you talking about artificial intelligence.
3: Mm.
20: At what point in time do we come to a halt? Are we working overtime so they could not only make everything, do everything, build everything, think for us, artificial intelligence? Mm. What happens with the mechanical robots when they've got to work faster, quicker, and think for all of us?
3: Mm.
20: Who's going to do the work in this country? What are the people going to do? Already the jobs are going left, right and centre now.
3: Mm.
20: We have the ability. We don't need, like, we've got a Prime Minister with 59 advisers. I don't know how many advisers our politicians have.
3: Mm.
20: I remember we had fewer of the people running this country, and it wouldn't matter who you voted for. We pulled together. That's how we got this great country. So where is the thinking capacity of people getting into Parliament for the benefit of this country without worrying about the rest of the world? It's a troubled world out there, but this was the country, and we relied relied on America once. We've got to stand up on our own two feet and think for this country while it's still ours.
3: Yeah.
20: Or am I wrong?
3: No, and think for ourselves. And look, Marie, I'm going to draw a correlation too. We had those numbers out this week that our kids are still not very good at mathematics and reading. Now, the reading, I wasn't very good at maths either, but the reading part bothers me. And people are saying it's because you don't have to think anymore. Because AI can do it for you, and it can. You've only got to ask it a simple question, and the kids are using their phones and their tablets and everything else, so the people are now drawing this correlation about, it's not about becoming dumber, it's becoming this, it's so easy, Marie, to just ask AI the question.
20: Tim, the people we need are more doctors and more nurses.
3: Absolutely.
20: We have the ability
3: yeah.
20: to train them in this country.
3: Yeah.
20: And I just don't understand the way we're just rolling over
3: yeah.
20: and letting other people do our thinking for us. And the homeless people, the yeah. numbers are growing in abundance.
3: Mm. 80,000.
20: And up
3: yeah.
20: in Darwin, they just had a place for about 800 people and somebody can't afford it anymore. They're going to close it and they're going to go. We're so worried what the rest of the world is doing and travelling around the world. God knows what the expense is taking. It used to be an old song, communication was the name of the game. You don't have to travel the world. You can stay here and communicate with other people and concentrate more on this country while it's still ours.
3: Good on you,
20: Marie. I don't mean to be complaining. It's just the only country I've ever had.
3: No. I love your thoughts, and they're very good thoughts today. Thanks, Marie.
20: Thank you.
3: Now, the transport workers went on strike for 24 hours yesterday. After, yet again, months of negotiation, the transport workers at, it was FedEx, Border Express, and quite a few others, and the workers are calling for pay that brings them into line with industry standard. And Emily McMillan is the National Assistant Secretary of the TWU, the Transport Workers Union, is on the line. G'day, Emily.
1: Hi, how you going?
3: I'm going all right. You know, Emily, I'm getting a general feeling that the union members are getting a little bit sick, whether it's your union members or whether it's the on the ferries, of negotiating with companies for, you know, weeks and weeks and months and having meeting after meeting and getting nowhere.
1: Yeah, look, there's some frustration. We've had a lot of negotiations this year and we try and stay as patient as we can.
3: Right.
1: We've settled a lot of really important deals with companies, but there's a few outliers, of which FedEx is one of them and the companies you were just listing off are.
3: Yeah.
1: And I think for your listeners too, to give some context, what we're talking about here is some key issues for the transport industry, which really, you know, your caller was just talking about, is how do we protect good jobs into the future?
3: Yeah.
1: And what are we doing around the introduction of technology and AI?
3: Yeah.
1: And how do workers have some sort of say and consultation around that as well?
3: Yeah, exactly. So when you do get fed up, and strike action is a last resort, but that means you're really serious about the situation, doesn't it?
1: It does, it does. Yeah. We've been in these discussions for months and months and months. And just to give some context, FedEx, so we had hoped that we were close to reaching a deal. And then we saw them do a really drastic step of not letting kind of workers talk to each other about what those final stages or offers were, which was strange. We called a really brief stoppage so that we could, you know, legally under the system,
3: okay.
1: we could talk
3: yep.
1: to everyone, get their views. They locked those staff out for 24 hours.
3: Mm.
1: They walked away from negotiations. They kind of tried to really bully these tactics through. These are tactics that we see from their American ownership. We wouldn't have seen that from the previous ownership of TNT.
3: Yeah.
1: So then again, we're like, no, we've got to bring this to a head. We've just got to get this settled so there's certainty for customers, for the community, for our workers. Call a 24-hour strike. And again, they've locked them out for an additional 24 hours, causing huge disruptions
3: okay.
1: to everyone that is really unnecessary.
3: Yeah, I'm told they're going to turn up at the NFL game in Melbourne today.
1: There will be a group. There will be a group of locked out workers that are pretty frustrated at the moment. They're going to talk to the community, talk about what they're asking for, talk about the future of work. Obviously not disrupt that match at all. People have paid money to go and enjoy themselves.
3: Yep.
1: But we're just going to engage with the community about what's going on. You know, I think everyone cares about our truck drivers and the work they're doing around the country. We need them. So I think it's just giving them a bit more information as to what's going on.
3: Yeah, FedEx, obviously American company. But, you know, there's Amazon. I mean, they deliver same day in their trucks. Have you got an issue with them? No?
1: Yeah, we do.
3: You do?
1: We do.
3: Right.
1: So as I said, we've been able to kind of do deals with some excellent clients that move, you know, goods around the country and some big transport carriers as well. But Amazon are an outlier, as FedEx are.
3: Okay.
1: You know, and I think we know Amazon are disrupting what work looks like in Australia.
3: Mm.
1: People, you know, we all want convenience and that's understandable, but That doesn't mean that you can have dangerous practices. That doesn't mean you can turn the system on its head. It doesn't mean you can have drivers doing unsafe things, getting, you know, not enough protections, having to really compete for unfair work. So we kind of talk about the Amazon effect, because you've got companies like FedEx, and then rather than, you know, working with us about fair standards, really in the race to the bottom with Amazon. And where does that end? What do those jobs and services look like at the end of that race?
3: Yeah. When you say bring it into line with industry standard, obviously it means the standard here. And the Americans are saying, well, that's not our standard, so we're not going there.
1: That's right.
3: Yeah.
1: That's right. And we're really seeing that American influence led by Amazon, led by FedEx. And I don't think that's what Australians really want.
3: Yeah. All right. So what, protest at the footy today. But what's next? More strike action? No.
1: Well, we're calling on FedEx to come back to the table and all the companies that we were striking with yesterday. We're hopeful a number of them were close to a deal with, but the others, if we need to, we'll continue to take that action. As you said, it's a last resort.
3: Yep.
1: No one wants to do this. No one wants to disrupt it, but we're ready and able to meet those companies whenever they want to. We want to settle these deals, but we need to have, you know, outcomes that mean drivers and transport workers are talking about how technologies are going to change their roles, what, you know, extra surveillance is going to look like, what these outcomes are going to look like. And I think that's a really reasonable request from them.
3: Yeah, I agree. Thanks for your time. Good to talk to you. Thanks.
1: Thanks for your time.
3: Emily McMillan is from the TWU. So that's interesting. And I threw Amazon in myself because I didn't see them in the original list. But, you know, that's the people. My wife uses them. And, I mean, it's one of the he's not a gazillionaire for nothing, Bezos. I mean, that business model of you order it and it arrives the same day. I mean, that is extraordinary, and I suppose that's why he's been so successful. And it does. I mean, sometimes they say, oh, well, a bit late in the day, and it'll be there first thing in the morning. And it is, you know, and it still works. But, you know, when you're saying in a standard, well, obviously, drivers are going to have to operate in this environment, in our country, to our standard, not the American standard. So I'm a bit with them in all of that. It is 8:15 at 2SM, 13:12:69. Oh, Charlie. Yes, the Roosters women's rugby league team, they are extraordinary. minor premiers again. What did they belt the Bulldogs? I think it was 42-12 they belt them. Charlie, I love watching them play. I love watching women play rugby league. The women's competition's fantastic. It has got so much better in such a short period of time. And they are, by the way, investigating, in case you didn't catch up with it, smaller footballs for the women's competition. And you're going to, some are going to say, well, you know, if they're going to play, then it shouldn't, you shouldn't be changing the rules. Well, it's simply women's hands are smaller. So it's just an investigation you're going to have, rather than use the big Steedon to perhaps head down the path of using a slightly smaller football. But, yeah, I bleed red, white and blue too, Charlie. I have done since the late 50s and certainly in 1960. I remember that grand final. I don't remember going in 1959. Maybe I didn't, but I certainly was there in 1960. So it's been an awfully long time, and I'm what the club calls a forever rooster and, of course, a life member of the Eastern Suburbs District Rugby League Football Club. And the finals start tonight, which means we're going to have a chat with Graham Hughes, the host of Talk and Sport, in a tick, 8:17.
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8: In Erskine Park, a breakdown on Mamre Road approaching Erskine Park Road. The left southbound lane is blocked. At Penrith, Castlereagh Road has the speed limit down to 40 between the Great Western Highway and High Street. 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Tim Govers, the latest traffic on 2SM 1269.
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3: Yeah, The Nightline with Cheryl and Darcy and Talk and Sport with Graham Hughes at 20 past 8. And here he is. Morning, Heaps.
26: Morning, Webbers. How are you, mate?
3: I'm very well. Yourself?
26: Oh, I'm getting there. Not too bad for a young bloke.
3: I know. Now, I know it's a cliche, bud, but it is, as of tonight, a different competition, isn't it? It really is.
26: Yeah, it does. It steps up. I often try and explain to people that the pace of the game, the intensity, I wouldn't put a certain percentage on it, but there's a noticeable lift when you realise, you know, what's on the line.
3: Yeah, absolutely. So that super coach, he's not a super coach for nothing, has this happy knack of getting his football teams just right for this time of the season. A lot of people are saying bunnies tonight, but I think that's perhaps writing off a very, very good Newcastle team, yeah.
26: Oh, well, of course, yeah, they are. But yeah. Look, it's a great shape in the back line, crash in the back line. My whole concern about this game is going to rest with the forwards.
3: Mm.
26: I'm thinking now that Tullis Duncan has gone back into the back row.
3: Yeah.
26: That's why I'm leaning towards the Bunnies.
3: Yeah, I'm leaning towards the Bunnies too. And, mate, you know me, we've hated them since 1908, so it's hard to lean towards them. But now, this is the game, and really, you know, you look at it on paper, and it should be an absolutely cracker game of football for a final, which is the Warriors and Dolphins. I love watching the Dolphins play. They play great footy.
26: Look, it's a case of the Dolphins, who are probably going to say right through the finals, if you score 30, we'll score 31.
3: Yeah.
26: That's the way they play. It worries me a little bit because they tend to have not as good a defence as the other big guns in the finals. The Warriors across the ditch, big pack of forwards, they're going to roll, and they've got a good defence as well.
3: Yeah.
26: Look, I'm leaning to the Warriors, but they've got to make sure that they don't fall into the trap of going tit for tat. Games of counter-attack. If you want to play a game of counter-attack, they're going to get you, the Dolphins.
3: Yeah, that's a good point, mate. I agree with that. I mean, don't play the Dolphins game.
26: No, these guys have got to come out and make sure that after 10, 15 minutes, they've got a defence that's hustled and bustled and maybe even upset the likes of young Isaiah Katoa.
3: Yeah.
26: Cody Nikorima's back. There's a question mark on hamstring.
3: Mm.
26: But boy, they've got a scintillating back line.
3: Oh, haven't they? What? And as I say, they're so attractive to watch. And Asako, my wife turned into a Dolphins supporter because she loves Wayne Bennett from day one. But, I mean, what a play. He's a tremendous loss for them next year, isn't he? He really is.
26: Yeah, he is.
3: Yeah.
26: I mean, nearly every time you score, you know that 90% of those kicks are coming back between the posts.
3: Yeah, he's amazing. Now, this one, the other one, I don't know. I've got no idea. I mean, I worry about the – talk about defence. I worry about the Cowboys' defence. The Sharks haven't exactly been on fire, and they can play great when they're playing great. I don't know. I don't know. What's your call on that one?
26: My call on this game is that the one thing that I learned in going through finals on a lot of occasions, that you can't take poor form into finals.
3: No.
26: This time of the year is where you go into the dressing room and training with your teammates and you look around and you go, you know, we've got a great chance here because we're playing good footy. Mm. Well, neither of them are playing great footy at the wrong part of the year.
3: No, they're not, are they? So, I mean, that's a toss-up. I don't even know what to say about that game. I mean, I'd say the Sharks, only because it's here, but the Cowboys can score great tries, but they can also leak an awful lot of points, can't they?
26: Well, I think the whole thing for the Sharks is that their poor form has been around the fact that Braden Trindle, their number six, has been out for so many weeks. Nicho Hynes is on the top contract at the Sharks. Yeah. It should be the other way. Trindle is the guy that has laid on a sensational season.
3: Yeah.
26: And if he's okay, if he really is 100%, he could turn the game. But they're up against two good halves and keep a lookout for Tommy Dearden.
3: Yeah, absolutely. Now, that's where I'll be, 4 o'clock on Sunday afternoon on the lounge with me, Voddy. There's no better time to watch a final at 4 o'clock. The Panthers and the Roosters. Now, talking about taking bad form into the finals, the Roosters were going great the last time they played Penrith. They were terrific. Then they sort of fell off a cliff a bit and then rested all of those players. I don't know whether that was a great idea and have Souths put 50 on them. But and it's, you know, everyone seems to be leaning towards the Panthers, but and it's me being confident. If they play their best football, the Roosters can beat the Panthers. They can.
26: Well, they can. Look, both of these sides have got outstanding lineups. It's hard to say anything bad about

0: finals. The Roosters were going great the last time they played Penrith. They were terrific. Then they sort of fell off a cliff a bit and then rested all of those players. I don't know whether that was a great idea and have Souths put 50 on them. But and it's, you know, everyone seems to be leaning towards the Panthers. But and it's me being confident. If they play their best football, the Roosters can beat the Panthers. They can.
1: Well, I can. Look, both of these sides have got outstanding lineups. It's hard to say anything bad about the way Penrith have cruised into the last couple of weeks. And I mean, you just look around and you go straight away that, you know, Cleary's just in outstanding touch.
0: Yeah.
1: And yet they're going up against a 7 and a 6 who haven't played in that position with each other.
0: Yeah.
1: I mean, the loss of Sammy Walker is
0: huge. Yeah, huge.
1: You know, he's when you talk about somebody who gives you every chance to beat the Panthers, and then all of a sudden you say, yeah, but he's not there. Well, have a think about it. I mean, if the Roosters forwards are not dominating, if they're not dominating in the middle, then I can't see the Roosters getting home.
0: No, we'll see, and we'll be seeing. By the way, just speaking of them, I mean, it's hard to say he's been the best front row forward of the year, but that Nafahu White, God, I'm a huge fan of his. What a good player he is.
1: He's been outstanding. On Talking Sport, we have spoken about him nearly every second week.
0: Yeah.
1: The way he carts the ball up and the way that he's opened up spaces for them out wide has been brilliant.
0: Yeah.
1: It's going to be a terrific clash, him and Moses Leota.
0: Oh, hello. Yeah, and just finally, and you know, folks, that this fella played the game at the highest level. I mean, Luttrell ironing out poor little Toby Rodwell, then standing over him. And I just said to my listeners, hey, that's just Luttrell saying, welcome to first grade, son.
1: It happens, and it's happened to me too.
0: Yeah, I bet.
1: it's not pretty when you can't get back up real quick.
0: Always a pleasure to talk to you, mate. I hope you're well, and let's enjoy the finals. Thanks, pal.
1: I hope the Roosters give you a good run, mate.
0: Thanks, buddy. Thank you. Graham Hughes, who I've known for a very long time. Let's not even put a figure on it, but it's a decade or two or three. Okay, possibly four. Kerry, you're going to have to hang on a second, mate, because I've got the news coming up in literally 2 or 3 minutes from now. It's 8:27 at 2SM.
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3: A multi-vehicle crash at Thornlea, Pennant Hills Road northbound at the Cominara Parkway. The Spit Bridge busy both ways, and at Ingleburn, Campbelltown Road busy southbound over the Hume towards the Williamson Road roundabout. 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I'm Tim Govers with the latest traffic on 2SM 1269.
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5: Good morning, I'm Jackie Richards. A New South Wales Supreme Court judge will have many things to consider as she prepares to hand down a sentence to Forbes woman Molly Ticehurst's killer today. Ms. Ticehurst's ex-boyfriend Daniel Billings pleaded guilty to her murder back in November, the judge needing to consider whether to give Billings a sentence discount due to his early plea. She will consider the ferocity of the attack, Mr. Billings' car computer showing it took him just 59 seconds to go from his car to break into Ms. Ticehurst's home, stab her repeatedly, and then drive away. The judge will also look into whether the attack could be considered a public justice murder, as Mr. Billings had killed the star witness of his potential future sexual assault trial. Animal cruelty and property damage will also be weighed up in the sentencing, as Mr. Billings killed Ms. Ticehurst's dog in an earlier attack. Oil prices have peaked to their highest point since May, Brent crude reaching $108 a barrel. The surge is a result of ongoing shipping disruptions in the Strait of Hormuz, and Red Sea as fighting ramps up in the region. Yemen's Houthi rebels have taken over the port of Mocha on the Red Sea coast, and the United States and Iran exchanged attacks. Right now, the price of Brent crude is $108.91 a barrel, a more than 7% change. The law review US woman Lindsay Clancy, who murdered her three children, allegedly while suffering from postpartum psychosis, has called for the judge to spare her from having to go through a second trial. Clancy's first appearance before the court ended in a mistrial after one juror would not apply the law of beyond reasonable doubt, while 11 others have reportedly voted not to hold her criminally responsible for the murders due to her mental health. Clancy's lawyer, Kevin Reddington, moved a motion asking for the judge to acquit Clancy, preventing a second trial. The prosecution are yet to say whether they will pursue any further legal action. Independent Senator Jackie Lambie has come to the defence of Andrew Hastie over a cartoon released by One Nation, which reportedly labelled him as a traitor. It follows the party releasing cartoon to their social media, which repeatedly labels the former SAS veteran as a traitor, in response to giving evidence against alleged war criminal Ben Robert Smith in his defamation trial. A former veteran herself, Senator Lambie, has called the cartoon disgusting and blasted Pauline Hanson, saying she wouldn't last one day in uniform. Today marks 25 years since the 9/11 terror attack, which killed just shy of 3,000 people when two hijacked passenger jets crashed into New York's World Trade Center in 2001. Tributes are flowing around the world for those who lost their lives, and annual remembrance ceremonies are taking place in the US. Over the past 2.5 decades, 9,000 others have died from illness related to the tragedy. Bones found at a sacred Indigenous site in Western Australia shows Tasmanian devils once lived in the remote, rugged gorges of the state. The University of New South Wales research studies the lives of the animal when populations existed on the mainland when they died out around 3,500 years ago, part of a devil jaw dating back 6,000 and 7,300 years ago were found in the WA site. And Italian border authorities have made a shocking discovery after the head of an endangered crocodile was found inside a man's luggage during a baggage check. The reptile's head had been wrapped in a large paper bag in a bid to conceal it from customs. The man is now facing a fine of up to $324,000 Australian dollars, or 6 months behind bars. To sport, the NRL finals get underway tonight with the Rabbitohs hosting the Newcastle Knights in an elimination showdown at Allianz Stadium. Newcastle will be boosted by the return of a number of star players from injury and suspension and will be hoping to break an over-decade-long hoodoo at Allianz with their last win at the venue back in 2013. Fremantle and Geelong are laying on the final preparations ahead of their AFL semi-final clash at Optus Stadium tonight, and around 100,000 people are expected to pack out the MCG for this morning's historic NFL match between the LA Rams and San Francisco 49ers. In finance, the Dow Jones closed down 316 points at 52,064, and the Australian dollar is worth 71.56 US cents. That's Super Radio Network News. Cool and partly cloudy this morning. West to southwesterly winds gusting below 10 knots and becoming easterly as a high pressure ridge begins to strengthen from the west today, heading for tops of 20 degrees in the city, 22 in the west. Similar conditions tomorrow with the mercury climbing to tops of 25 degrees, mostly fine and sunny on Sunday and Monday, before a chance of showers returns on Tuesday. That's the latest 2SM News. I'm Jackie Richards.
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4: Yeah, 24 minutes to 9, just before we have a chat to Chris. A couple of calls about our friend Benny from Cobden Hayson. Yeah, his agency is Cobden Hayson, Ben, and you'll get him on 9552488. The big office is in Annandale. So 9552488 for Benny from Cobden Hayson. Good morning, Christopher.
6: Good morning to you, Tim. I'm a little bit agitated today.
4: Why?
6: This loss by Sally Grover
4: High
6: Court.
4: Yeah, we talked to Decatur about that, yeah.
6: Mate, what sort of...
4: Where are we?
6: ...parallel world are we living in where someone who pretends they are a woman can be treated like a woman and all the personal rights of women, where they, you know, change, where they use facilities, can be encroached upon by men claiming to be women? What sort of parallel universe are we in?
4: Exacerbate that out. Are we going to have, jail cells that have men and women in them in the future?
6: Yeah.
4: Because it's all okay.
6: Yeah. Well, it's happening in Victoria.
4: Well, there you go.
6: Yeah. Just outrageous.
4: Yeah.
6: Okay. And the law has to be changed.
4: All right.
6: Okay, we're going to talk to Sally Grover about that loss and what her next step might be. We've got Daniel Lukovic, who is a global security expert, joining me today, too, to talk about the lessons we have and haven't learnt from 9/11, 25 years on.
4: Yep, yep.
6: And this perpetual story we have, which is the story of terror, frightening us still 25 years on.
4: Still is, yep,
6: yeah.
4: Still
6: so
4: is.
6: Daniel will talk about that. Alex Malley, our CEO and mentor, is on deck today. We'll discuss the war between Jackie Lambie and Pauline Hanson. Boy, when she dials up the anger.
4: Jackie? Oh, yeah.
6: Whoa! Just run away. Run a mile. And we'll also talk about Kevin Rudd saying Australia is on borrowed time.
4: Oh, yeah.
6: Mike, the Oz trucker, will join us to talk about the National Transport Workers' Strike coming up. Potholes right across our Aussie roads. Why is that happening?
4: Yeah.
6: And he's also taking part in these Australia Unites rallies around the place on Sunday. So we'll talk about that.
4: Yeah.
6: And Graham Hughes with a preview to tonight's clash, which is giving me just as much anxiety
4: today. Settle down.
6: Between the Rabbitohs and the Knights.
4: Are you going?
6: Yes, I am. You're taking one of my kids.
4: Beautiful.
6: They all wanted to go, but the tickets just ran out in 5 seconds.
4: Oh, sold out. Yeah.
6: Yeah, massive. Yeah. So, I'm going. Oh, I don't know how to approach this game. What have you tipped?
4: Oh, mate, I think South will win. Bennett's got this, as I said to heaps, happy knack, and that's why he's a super coach, of getting his team at exactly the right point at finals time.
6: Matthew Johns has said this in the back of the telegraph.
4: Mate, I actually think they'll win. I think they'll win comfortably. It's okay. Right.
6: I've got a full body rash out of this, you know.
4: Yeah. By the way, are you going in the car?
6: No.
4: Oh, good. So you can have a few drinks.
6: No drinks. I'll just go up there. We'll have.
4: Oh, that's right.
6: No drinks.
4: Yeah.
6: We'll just go to the stadium and have a good time.
4: I got to ask you. Do you know what Camprius means?
6: No.
4: Kevin Rudd used that yesterday. Are you playing any of Kevin Rudd from the press club?
6: Yeah.
4: If I play 60 seconds?
6: Yeah, do it.
4: Just while you're still here, have a listen to this.
7: Fourth, critical minerals and rare earths. The world is crying out for what we can deliver in mining, refining and magnets, with companies like Lynas already leading the way. We are the periodic table. The recent US-Australia agreement is a clear example of industry policy taking the lead. We can also do this for the rest of the world. Fifth is defence industry. The policy environment is now accommodating, but demand signals from government must be clear, long-term, and insulated from capricious change. Sixth is the automotive sector, a sovereign capability we now sorely lack. Of all the short-sighted acts of economic vandalism in recent decades, the closure of our car industry by the Abbott-Hockey government stands apart. Australia under my government had one of the most modest industry subsidies in the auto world.
4: Doesn't change, does he? He does like to lecture.
6: But he said capricious, I'm nearly sure.
4: Yeah, it's capricious.
6: It's capricious. It's not capricious.
4: Capricious, yeah.
6: Capricious, which is prone to sudden, unpredictable change.
4: Yeah.
6: So my AI says. See you later.
4: Thank you, Chris. It's 20 minutes. Exactly. 20 minutes to nine. Well, if we don't laugh about AI, we'll cry. Look, I knew I was going to be talking to Noel, and subsequent to that, they've found a dead juvenile whale at Victor Harbour in South Australia. They're going to take it away to be tested for bird flu. Now, that doesn't mean it's got it, but they've down there, and everyone's in their, you know, gear, their protective gear. They've cordoned off the carcass, confirmed it will be tested for the bird flu. But you remember I was talking to you about foxes. When I learnt that it had been detected in a fox, and I didn't want to be, you know, alarmist, but, you know, where I live, which is semi-rural, there's a lot of foxes. But you see them in town. I mean, God, I saw one in Ryde Road on the way to a couple of years ago. So there are more foxes in urban Melbourne, by the way, than there are in the rural areas of Victoria. I don't know whether that's the case in Sydney, but apparently in suburbs in Melbourne, there can be as many as 16 to 23 foxes per square kilometre. Awful lot of foxes. And apparently they hide in bins and compost bins and, they're looking for food, of course, and in town, not just in the bush. Well, there's a call from the National Farmers who want states and territories to match the Commonwealth funding for pest management as part of the National Bird Flu Response. And, you know, I've said to you many times, I've actually got a firearms licence specifically for feral eradication, and that's primarily the foxes. Well, Noel Bauer is from Feral Eradication in Victoria. He's on the line now. G'day, Noel.
8: How are you, Tim?
4: Yeah, you know, I'm good. I mean, I don't want to be an alarmist, but God, those population numbers for foxes in Melbourne, they're scary. How much of an issue do you think they could be?
8: Look, I don't know about the 20 to 25, but right. No, we don't have any evidence to disclaim that. But certainly we sort of work on about 14.
4: Okay.
8: A square kilometre and probably seven rural. I think that's more realistic, but it's still a lot of foxes in one dense area.
4: Well, so
8: and we see a lot in that urban environment, and that's purely what we specialise in.
4: So double, basically, in the urban areas as opposed to the bush, yeah?
8: Yes, correct.
4: Wow. So, I know they're opportunistic. I mean, they're obviously looking for food, yeah?
8: Correct, yeah, and they've got no real predators either. In the cities, yep.
4: Yeah. All right. So when you talk about feral eradication problems, as I say, I mean, I specifically got a firearms license where I live, and we're semi-rural, and it's the only category I'm in is, you know, feral animal eradication, and it's foxes, and I haven't used it yet, but we've got a lot of them around us. But, I mean, they're cunning and they're fast and, as you say, got no predators. I mean, and I imagine they obviously breed pretty successfully too.
8: They do, yes. So the cubs are pretty due to come out of their dens in the next couple of weeks.
4: Yeah.
8: So, they have between three to, up to six cubs. But four's probably pretty normal.
4: Now, again, don't want to be alarmist, but for the spread of bird flu, now, would the foxes attack a carcass of a bird that's just on the ground and eat that? I mean, and they travel, as you and I both know, enormous distances at night when they're, you know, prowling around for chickens and everything else. So as far as the bird flu is concerned, I mean, A, would they be able to pick it up in their travels? And B, how much of an issue do you think that would be?
8: Yeah, I think especially on coastal areas and probably wetlands, it's going to be a big problem. They will certainly pick up a dead bird. And if that's got the flu, I think we've already had a case in Adelaide and Torquay where we've got confirmed cases of foxes having the the H5 flu. So the biggest problem with that is, as you said, carrying it into that urban area.
4: Yeah, right.
8: You know, and then obviously other animals, especially I think domestic animals, can certainly pick that up as well. So I think it's pretty concerning.
4: Yeah, I had a chat with an old friend of mine, one of the best vets in Sydney in the world, probably a guy called Dr. Og Zammit, who warned us about that. Oh, gee, I think it's more than a couple of months ago. Now, just be careful of your own domestic pets, particularly if you've got cats that are out at night, and we all know they shouldn't be out at night, but be careful with them too, huh?
8: Yeah, correct.
4: Yeah,
8: that is a big issue. So I think that's the biggest thing. I don't believe there's any mammal-to-mammal transmission, but it's just bringing that carcass into that environment, especially in that peri-urban or urban environment. It's going to be somewhere we're going to have to really watch.
4: Now, what about this idea from the National Farmers Federation to match the states and territories with the funding for pest management? I mean, how are foxes, and you're in Victoria, how are foxes managed generally? I know they're baited where I live. They bait them.
8: Yeah, look, we bait as well. We do a lot of baiting programs on foxes, purely probably in Victoria. You know, from a pest professional vertebrate controller, we purely do it by firearms, and also we've got recreational shooters who do an awesome job as well.
4: Yeah.
8: We also get $14 a scalp.
4: Okay, so, great. Yeah.
8: Yeah, which is a good incentive. We don't always scalp them, purely because of that disease main stuff, so we don't want to have that, you know, on our vehicles and then take it to another property.
4: Yeah.
8: So we don't normally do it ourselves, but certainly recreational shooters are doing a great job.
4: Yeah, and mate, all because the Pommies who came here wanted to go fox hunting, so they brought the foxes.
8: Correct.
4: Yeah, we got the Poms to thank for a lot of the, if you like, introduced species, haven't we?
8: Yeah, especially rabbits. They're probably one of my biggest environmental disasters, I think, compared to foxes. But I think they kill more native animals than probably foxes, just through erosion and you know, invasive weed spread and things like that.
4: Yeah, the bunnies. You know, while I've got you, just quickly, as far as the rabbits are concerned, I mean, I see them on the road. I come to work obviously very early in the morning, and I do see the foxes and I see the rabbits, but I'm not seeing as many as I used to. God, a few years ago, they were almost in plague proportions. Are we closer to managing rabbits to a sensible level or not?
8: No, definitely not.
4: We're not. No, right.
8: It's obviously the Khaleesi in 1996. Made a big hole in the rabbit population. But obviously as time's evolved, they've become immune to that, or the immunity's a lot higher.
4: Mm.
8: Where we're seeing the explosions is in that peri-urban environment where, you know, you can't bait. A lot of times you can't rip cultural and vegetation overlays.
4: Yep.
8: So that's where we do a lot of the peri-urban shooting. For example, you know, in two little caravan parks in Warrnambool, we removed 1,310 rabbits in 5 minutes.
4: In 5 minutes?
8: 5 visits.
4: Oh, 5 visits. Oh, God.
8: Yeah.
4: Wow. Yeah. You know, I remember, and I've got to go, but it's an interesting chat, a place we used to have in Sydney, again, semi-rural part of Sydney, and you'd go out in the morning, mate, and you just see the paddock move. You know, like it was shifting. You think, what's that? And it was in the early morning in the fog. And all it was a paddock full of rabbits, God knows how many. I mean, they were in the bad old days. And the Khaleesi got released in that part of Sydney where I lived then and did a job to an extent. But they're just too good at reproducing, aren't they?
8: They are, yeah. It's just how quick they breed.
4: Unreal.
8: They bounce back pretty quick. Yeah.
4: All right, mate. Lovely to talk to you. Thanks very much for your expertise. Good to talk to you. Thanks.
8: Thanks.
4: That's Noel Bauer from Feral Eradication Victoria. Yeah, that's true. The Poms brought the rabbits. The Poms responsible for cane toads as well. Well, actually, you know, we could just blame the Poms for everything, which is probably what we'd all prefer to do. But that was true. I mean, because the English gentry loved their fox hunting with the hounds, so they brought them here. All of those years ago, and they're still here and still looking for chickens and still looking for all the things around the place and causing a problem. God, it's 11 to 9.
9: 2SM, Sydney traffic. A multi-vehicle crash at Thornlea on Pennant Hills Road, northbound approaching the Kominara Parkway. There are two lanes closed, and that includes the right turn lane. A broken down ute at Hinchinbrook, southbound on Cowpaster Road approaching the M7. The unpaid toll process has changed. Visit the eToll website to see what the changes mean for you. 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I'm Tim Govers with the latest traffic on 2SM 1269.
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4: Yeah, Malcolm. Well, you know, that's largely true, Malcolm, on the email. America blames everyone for terrorist attacks. The world seems to support all American issues to the point of joining them in wars or suffer exclusion. Well, you know, post-World War II, Malcolm, that's an interesting email. I mean, had they not entered World War II, God knows what would have happened. But after that, Korea and Vietnam, it was the morbid fear of the communists. And yes, they were joined. We were one of them who joined them in Vietnam and never should have been there. Never should have been there. In 50 years with freedom of information, what will be said in the documents? Well, yeah, when you get there, that's true. Now, I think because it's Friday and I like to go out with a bit of music, we should play some. We met this fella in about 1977 when he came out with a song called I Need a Lover. John Cougar Mellencamp, originally Johnny Cougar, then John Cougar, then John Mellencamp. Just a fabulous little rock and roller. And he was, well, he was a bit hard to get on with. He was a bit of an aggressive little fella, was John Mellencamp when we met him. But just some fantastic music. I can't believe it's 1982. I'll tell you the reason for playing the song. In 82, The Rare Feat by Johnny Cougar, holding down the number one album spot with American Fool and simultaneously having two singles, Jack and Diane, and Hurt So Good in the Billboard Top 10 as well. And my wife and I went to see him. Oh, I think it must have been sometime in the 80s. Just a fabulous rock and roll show. He's a fabulous little rock and roller. There's no doubt about that. So I'll leave you with this one. Look after yourselves. I hope your team wins in the footy finals. And Smithy's next after the news at 9. 6 to 9 now.

0: 2SM Sydney traffic.
1: Crow's Nest, a bus has broken down Shirley Road, eastbound approaching the Pacific Highway. Wentworthville, there's a truck breakdown on the Great Western Highway. It's eastbound at the Cumberland Highway. Thornlie, all lanes are back open now on Pennant Hills Road after an earlier northbound crash at the Cominara Parkway. Stuck in traffic? That's enough stuck for one day. With NRMA Roadside, 9 times out of 10, they get you back on the road. No need for a tow. Search NRMA Roadside. T's and C's apply. Tim Govers, the latest traffic on 2SM 1269.
2: The NRL finals start this Friday night and it's going to be a beauty.
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2: The Rabbitohs at Allianz Stadium hosting the Newcastle Knights. 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
4: Little left foot into the back plate. Trilbit's winning the race. Trilbit won the race. Ponga high, drink water goes up. Fletcher Sharp.
0: Friday night, the Rabbitohs take on the Knights, and you won't miss any of the action on 2SM.
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13: Good morning, I'm Diane Coveney Garland. New modelling shows rents will go up, but the number of homes will drop under the federal government's housing package. Analysis by Quave and Tulipwood Economics shows new dwelling starts will be reduced by nearly 11,000. Master Builders Australia CEO Danita Warne says a policy review is needed.
14: The data is alarming. We'll go down by over 10,000 homes over 4 years, and rents will increase by around $10 per week. And that is a startling statistic at a time when the government wants us as an industry to be building more, but yet they're putting shackles on our capacity to build.
13: A 21-year-old man remains in a serious condition in hospital following a horror crash in Sydney's west. Alexander Nimmo reports.
15: Emergency services were called to Mulgoa Road in Penrith around 11:45 last night following reports of a crash between a car and truck. Police report the car was left badly damaged, coming to rest several metres from the heavy vehicle. The 24-year-old male driver of the car and 21-year-old male passenger were both treated by paramedics at the scene before being taken to hospital, the passenger suffering serious injuries to his leg, while the driver suffered minor injuries and has undergone mandatory testing. The driver of the truck, a 41-year-old man, was also taken to hospital for mandatory testing. In Sydney, Alexander Nimmo, Super Radio Network News.
13: The father of a teenage hiker who died after a fall in a national park southwest of Sydney says she lived a full life. 18-year-old Lily Hooper's body was found 8 days after she failed to return home from the hike in the Natai National Park last month. She was farewelled in a private service on September 3. Her father, Jim, has told Tim Webster she was a shining light.
3: She was a goer. You know, she didn't stop. She was always applying for the next thing or trying for the next thing. So she had a very driven spirit, you know. It was very overwhelming to see how the community reacted, and, you know, she was pretty well known too. Like, there were so many people I didn't even know she'd known.
13: The Sydney Olympic Park metro station will feature 4 platforms and will cater for huge crowds attending events in the area. 2 residential towers will be erected adjacent to the station, along with offices and retail space. New South Wales Transport Minister John Graham says construction is expected to get underway next year.
16: It'll allow us to get up to 65,000 people per hour in and out of this precinct, along with the heavy rail. That'll make a huge difference, and it'll relieve that pressure at the end of events where people feel they need to run for the train. Instead, they'll be able to linger in the precinct, knowing they'll be able to smoothly exit at a time of their choosing.
13: And firefighters are battling a blaze in a unit on the top level of a 3-storey property in Sydney's west. The unit on Putland Street, St Mary's, was well alight when fire crews arrived. In sport, the atmosphere at the MCG is electric ahead of the NFL's first ever regular game season in Australia. The LA Rams will take on the San Francisco 49ers. Rams head coach Sean McVay is defending the decision to leave their travel to the last minute.
17: I think there's different approaches. We feel like this approach was best for us. And our guys, they've got a great look in their eye. They're fresh. They feel good. I think they're excited for kickoff. And they got good rest on the flight over here.
13: All eyes will be on the Rabbitohs and Knights as they battle it out in the elimination final tonight. Fremantle's Sean Darcy will miss tonight's semi-final in the AFL against Geelong. He has a knee injury. And Germany's Alexander Zverev is a step closer to a second Grand Slam title after defeating Dutchman Botik van den de Schulp to reach the US Open semi-final. In finance, the Dow Jones has closed down 317 points, $1.7158. 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Cloudy with light winds and powerful surf. We're heading for top temperatures of 20 degrees in the city, 22 in the west. Looking further ahead, mostly sunny tomorrow, partly cloudy Sunday, sunny Monday. Right now in the city, 13 degrees, 12 at Bankstown, 12 at Penrith and 11 at Richmond. That's the latest news. Now Chris Smith across Australia on 2SM.

0: Good morning, Australia. This is Chris Smith. It is Fabulous Friday, the 11th of September 2026. G'day, g'day. Good to have your company. I'm broadcasting live from the studios of Radio 2SM, that's 1269 in Sydney, and through the Super Radio Network, which includes stations right across New South Wales, Queensland, and into the Northern Territory. Thank you so much for joining us, and welcome to the Castle of Common Sense. To our top five, and it is the 11th of September, 25 years ago tonight, the world changed. Four planes were hijacked by terrorists, two crashed into the World Trade Center towers, one into the Pentagon, and another came down in Pennsylvania after passengers fought back. Almost 3,000 people were killed, gone in a matter of hours. And for the people who survived, the nightmare didn't simply end that day. First responders, survivors, others in the District of New York, exposed to the attacks, have lived with lifelong physical, psychological consequences for years. They estimate that 9,000 people have died because of the contamination in the air that week. Quite extraordinary. I'll play for you right now some of the audio that I do want to play for you through the course of the program. This is the traffic reporter hovering above New York in a helicopter at the time that the planes struck the towers.
1: I'm Kaminsky, Chopper 880.
2: All right, Pat, we are just currently getting a look at the World Trade Center. We have something that has happened here at the World Trade Center. We noticed flame and an awful lot of smoke from one of the towers of the World Trade Center. We are just coming up on this scene. This is easily three quarters of the way up. We are, this has, whatever has occurred has just occurred within minutes. And we are trying to determine exactly what that is. But currently, we have a lot of smoke at the top of the towers of the World Trade Center. We will keep you posted.
3: Tom, we just saw that smoke go up at about the same time you did. It was like one huge puff.
2: That's exactly what we had seen. We had seen what we had turned around. Jeff, we were at the George Washington Bridge. We had seen a fireball, and I can tell you it appears as though something has gone into the World Trade Center. I'm looking at the north side of what I believe, well, what is the North Tower, so I would guess that's Tower number one.
0: And everything that occurred straight after that report, including CCTV footage of the first strike into the first tower, was all live on television after that. All of it was seen by the rest of the world. And to me, it was surreal. It looked like something from, you know, some kind of artificial intelligence production. But it was real, all right. And that kind of vigilance that we need to have and needed to have soon after 9/11 has continued throughout the world, especially the Western world, because terrorists were emboldened by the 9/11 attacks. In a related story today, Labor's $75 million de-radicalisation program is under fire, with new figures revealing most participants have made no progress, and almost two dozen were assessed as becoming more concerning. So we don't de-radicalise these people, we improve their radicalisation. How can that happen? And this is why when you hear an ISIS wife from Melbourne or Sydney say, I'm a changed person, don't ever believe a word of it. Of almost 300 people enrolled in the National Support and Intervention Program in the first half of the year, 227 were recorded as showing no change in their level of concern. Another 24 had increased concern, while just 23 showed a decrease due to positive changes. 23. The program has been described as the government's flagship approach to preventing violent extremism and was praised during the Anti-Semitism Royal Commission. What a joke. But of course, experts are smarter than that. They're questioning whether it's actually reducing the risk of radicalisation at all. Now, these are the people who have put their hand up to turn up. What about the people who don't bother? You know, the 13,700 other people who are on watch lists around this country at the moment. You can be sure of the fact that their radicalisation level has increased. One terrorism expert says the figures show the program is helpful for a minority, a very small minority, ineffective for many, and insufficient as a primary safeguard. The government says most participants are expected to take 2 to 3 years to meet their goals. And 57 people successfully exited the program during the quarter covered by the data. I'd like to revisit the 57. So this doesn't work, is the conclusion. It simply doesn't work, de-radicalisation programs. Take that on board 25 years after 9/11. Well, the backlash against Pauline Hanson's attack on Liberal frontbencher and former SAS soldier Andrew Hastie has now gone well beyond Parliament. Now, I just want to clarify something. Pauline Hanson has never called Andrew Hastie a traitor. This has all been put together by scriptwriters who put together her cartoons. The RSL, which represents more than 150,000 veterans, they are not happy, Jan. They say calling a former serviceman a traitor is deeply offensive to the entire veteran community. Well, maybe the RSL wants to hear my program a little bit more often and hear from listeners and what they think of Andrew Hastie and his lack of support for Ben Robert Smith, that innocent VC recipient. But the National President, Peter Tinley, says the word has an extremely offensive meaning when used against someone who was served. But the prize of the week for going absolutely crackers has got to go to Veteran Senator Jackie Lambie, who launched an extraordinary attack on Hanson. I'll play the full bit shortly, but here's just a very small snippet of Jackie on fire.
4: Well, now you've got Lambie, and I'm fuming.
0: Wow, that's just a snippet for you. Lambie accused Hanson of hiding behind the Please Explain cartoon while demanding the video targeting Hastie be removed. Now, she has actually posted today, and she's kind of incited the war. Pauline's post reads thus: thanks to Andrew Hastie, the cartoons have made the news again. So while we have your attention, here are the 10 best episodes handpicked by the creators. A little bit of salt on that wound. Hastie has also hit back, calling Hanson and Barnaby Joyce lying cowards. Barnaby is disassociating from the cartoon section of One Nation. But, you know, at the end of the day, is it as big a deal as what Jackie Lambie thinks it is? Is it as big a deal as Andrew Hastie thinks it is? Give us a call on 13 12 69. Kevin Rudd has delivered a pretty brutal warning to his old party. Australia is at risk of becoming a second-rate country. I think we've already done that, haven't we? Unless the government completely changes the way it thinks about the economy. Does it think about the economy at all? There was nothing in the previous budget about productivity. Nothing. Everything they did and everything they changed and the taxes that were raised were all about driving down productivity. So they don't give a stuff about the economy. But Rudd says Australia has become complacent and is now living on borrowed time, facing three massive challenges at once: China, artificial intelligence and climate change. He wants a much more interventionist approach, including government-backed industry policy and a new industry czar for sectors like AI, defence, energy, critical minerals and manufacturing. He also warned that China is rapidly gaining ground in technology, manufacturing and critical minerals, and puts the chance of a Chinese invasion of Taiwan by 2028 at 1 in 3. That's his call, Kevin Rudd. In sport, I'm already nervous. Sudden death in the NRL finals tonight. The Rabbitohs take on the Knights at Allianz Stadium in the first elimination final. I'm taking one of my boys to that. We are both very, very nervous. Lose tonight and your season's over. South will be hoping Latrell Mitchell, Cody Walker and Alex Johnson can press all the right buttons. Newcastle, though, they've had a terrific run, even though they've been racked with suspension and injury. And then tomorrow, the Warriors host the Dolphins. The Sharks take on the Cowboys. And then Sunday, Penrith Panthers face the Roosters, which will be a cracker. In the NFL, the LA Rams have had a very early night ahead of this morning's historic clash at the MCG. You heard right. Gridiron at the MCG. The Rams imposed an 8 p.m. curfew last night. You see what they're doing? They're keeping their bodies in line with LA time after arriving in Melbourne just a day before the game, while the 49ers have been in camp in Melbourne for a week. It kicks off at 10:35 this morning. 100,000 fans expected at the G. So that's the state of play. In the castle of common sense, all wisdom is not confined to yours truly. You and your opinions matter and add so much colour to this program. So come one, come all, 13-12-69. On the guest list, we'll take a look at 9/11 today, 25 years on. What do you recall about those initial images and reports? I bet you remember where you were, who you were with, who told you, what you saw. And how has it changed your own life when you think carefully about what life was like before 9/11? I'll also speak with global security expert Daniel Lukovic about what we've learned and haven't learned from that terrible chapter. CEO and mentor Alex Malley is on deck for us today to discuss the war between Senators Lambie and Hanson over the skit and Kevin Rudd's bleak forecast for Australia as well. We've got Mike the Oz Trucker on deck. They had the National Transport Workers Strike yesterday. We'll hear what he thinks about all of that. The pothole nightmare on Aussie roads. And this Sunday's Australia Unites rallies too, which Mike says he's taking part in. And Graham Hughes on tonight's elimination final between the Rabbitohs and the Knights. And NFL price madness at the MCG. Plenty more on the program, including you, hopefully, on 13-12-69. This is Chris Smith on 2SM and the Super Radio Network. Tonight, at exactly 10:46, we mark the 25th anniversary of the 9/11 terror attacks. The shocking sight witnessed by the world on live television when planes ploughed into New York's Twin Towers before they fell into a haze of smoke and disbelief.
5: Now to some breaking news. The plane has crashed into the World Trade Center. A second plane has crashed into the World Trade Center.
6: We just saw another one. Another plane just flew into the second tower. This raises... This has to be deliberate, folks.
7: Let's go! I'm standing on the corner, watching, taking pictures. You can see the wings of the plane come from the south. It hit the middle of the second building.
8: We're walking the dogs and we saw a plane flying really low, a small jet. And it flew directly into the World Trade Center, and then all the pieces fell to the bottom in seconds.
6: So looking now at pictures, this of the second of the two World Trade Center towers collapsing.
9: Oh my God. It's been a huge explosion. Everyone's running in the other direction. There's been a huge explosion. Everyone's running for their lives, literally.
0: You know, there are some images I will never forget. The actual planes disappearing within the face of the buildings, the people jumping or falling from the windows, and those on the ground lathered in dust fleeing for their lives. And in the days after that, we saw the text messages sent by passengers on board the four planes. They were just next level gut-wrenching. We often speak of 9/11 as a singular day of tragedy, an historic marker safely locked in the past, but the bitter reality is the chapter of terror which unfolded on that horrific day has become a never-ending story of global calamity that has never stopped writing itself. Prior to that day, the primary theatre for regional terror groups remained largely localised. However, the catastrophic success of the plane striking New York and Washington fundamentally changed the calculus of hate. It emboldened terror networks across the Middle East, sending a shockwave of realisation through their ranks. The West was vulnerable, and striking the heart of democratic Christian societies could yield unprecedented geopolitical leverage. From the ashes of Manhattan, a dark blueprint was born in the decades that have followed. We've witnessed this strategy manifest in the blood-stained streets of Madrid, in London, often in Paris, Brussels, even Sydney. The theatre of war expanded from rugged mountain hideouts directly into the concerts, transport hubs, cafes and festivals of the Western world. 25 years later, the faces and names of the factions may shift, but the foundational legacy of 9/11 endures. We continue to live in the shadow of that permanent threat, an era defined by endless vigilance, deep-seated division, and a threat that merely evolves rather than recedes. As we remember the 3,000 innocent lives lost that day and the 9,000 lives lost from the airborne contaminant since, we must also clear our eyes to the world it created, a world where the sirens that started ringing 25 years ago today have never truly gone silent. We will take a break and hear from you on 13 12 69.
10: 2SM, Sydney traffic.
11: At Eastwood, traffic recovering on Blackstone Road after a northbound crash just past May Street. At Wentworthville, a broken down truck. The Great Western Highway eastbound at the Cumberland Highway, the left lane is blocked. The blackout sale is now on at 40 Winks. 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Limited time only at 40 Winks. I'm Tim Govis with the latest traffic on 2SM 1269.
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0: I'm going to catch up shortly with Sally Grover. It is a sad day when men posing as women can have the same rights as biological women, but that is the ruling from the High Court. Very sad day indeed. Susan, you want to talk about Donald Trump, your favourite leader?
1: Just a quick word before I get...

0: I'm going to catch up shortly with Sally Grover. It is a sad day when men posing as women can have the same rights as biological women, but that is the ruling from the High Court. Very sad day indeed. Susan, you want to talk about Donald Trump, your favourite leader?
1: Just a quick word before I get to that.
0: Yeah.
1: On 9/11, that Rubio Giuliani should have answered to something, because so many people died after inhaling the death breath, you know, breathing in all that concrete and whatever collapsed in those buildings. They should have called him to answer those questions.
0: Yeah, well, we now learned this week that there are documents that were withheld from New Yorkers about what was happening in the air in the weeks and months after 9/11, and that's what apparently infected so many people.
1: Should have been evacuated ASAP. Anyway, look, moving on, with the Donald Trump now offering $5,000 to voters.
0: What a classic.
1: They vote for him. Now, I wonder what the opposition's going to vote. I mean, what are they going to offer?
0: Well, the Democrats won't offer anything. Look, a lot of the unwashed will say, oh, wow, I could do with $5,000, but most people would look at that and just shake their head.
1: Oh, I don't know. I think a lot of politicians will be looking at this as a precedent to a new era.
0: Oh, hang on, he's just added, he's giving $5,000, I'm just reading the screen now, Susan, and a year's supply of free Big Macs.
1: Oh, I think, what about a trolley full of food?
0: Yeah.
1: People on the street.
0: Yeah, not a bad idea. Susan, thank you very much for that. Wayne, good morning to you.
2: Yeah, good morning. Yeah, the Andrew Hastie, Pauline Hanson thing. First of all, who'd like to be in a trench with Jackie Lambie when the things are going bad, eh? The way she reacts.
0: Wow.
2: To call Pauline Hanson a coward, Pauline Hanson may not have been to a battlefield, but she's certainly the most courageous politician in my lifetime.
0: I would have thought the cowardly act would be to do exactly what she was told by Andrew Hastie and take it down.
2: Well, that's a fair enough point too. Yes, well, you know, look at Pauline Hanson's record, 30 years of not giving an inch. And I don't mean that
0: No, you're dead right. You called it right.
2: But, you know, stand there and take it.
0: Oh, the other politicians would not be still standing up in the front line of federal politics after what she's been through.
2: You know, that's the defence of Tobruk type stuff.
0: Yeah.
2: Now, don't forget, this isn't about all about Ben Robert Smith, as Pauline Hanson said. It's all about Andrew Hastie. What was the legislation? Freedom of information, disinformation, or some other government, Labor government policy he voted in support of, didn't he?
0: Yeah.
2: We would all frown upon. I can't recall the exact words of the legislation, but I'm pretty sure when I heard it, I've heard it a couple of times, I would have voted against it, but apparently he did. But
0: can I just say this to you, Wayne? I got an email overnight from Mark, one of our listeners. He says, this cartoon is nothing compared to what political parties have done to Pauline Hanson over many years. They even sent her to prison. Now she is growing in power and she cannot fight back. Give me a break.
2: Yeah, fair enough comment. The bit about spending time. Well, there's a bit more of her courage. Most people, you know, a lot of people would have given up when the jail door slammed.
0: They wouldn't have gone anywhere near a federal parliamentary house ever again.
2: Now, the thing I'm not sure of the record and stuff, but Hastie's defence, or one of his defence points, is that he says, oh, what, you call me a coward, what about the other, I don't know, 18 or 19, 20 other servicemen who were called to give evidence at the non-criminal trial? It was a civil thing, wasn't it?
0: Yeah.
2: Now, if he or any of those other people, soldiers, didn't give evidence that said they saw Ben Robert Smith commit war crimes, they're just dealing in hearsay and gossip, aren't they?
0: Well, I don't know. Let's see what comes out of the trial. We've got to be careful about that. But I just think spending $300 million to take down a VC recipient

0: recipient is well and truly un-Australian. Wayne, thank you very much for your call. Yeah, the High Court has ended this landmark sex discrimination case involving a trans woman, biological man, and the women-only app Giggle for Girls, rejecting an appeal bid from the app founder Sally Grover. The High Court has rejected Giggle for Girls' bid to have what's called leave to appeal and awarded costs to this biological man named Roxanne Tickle. Sal Grover had been found by lower courts to have discriminated against Tickle. And that, to me, now confirms that Australia has gone stark raving mad. Sally Grover's on the line. Sally, I'm so disappointed for you, but not surprising, is it?
1: Thank you so much. No, it's not surprising, but simultaneously it is shocking. Effectively, what has happened is the High Court has said that the 2013 amendments brought in by Julia Gillard's government to bring gender identity into law has absolutely destroyed women's rights, and that was the intention.
0: Yeah, women's rights have now officially been trashed.
1: Yeah, I mean, in Australia, as we speak, you know, you can't have anything exclusively for men or women. You will be punished if you don't accept a man is a woman, even if you were to not even call one she. it is diabolical. And for the High Court to say that there was no conflict or no issue here that needs resolving is, to be honest, flatly incorrect, because even women still exist. And so either we're being told that, no, we don't have rights anymore and we just have to accept that, or there is a pathway to fix it. And the High Court is currently saying, no, there isn't. So it's now up to politicians.
0: And now you've got to the cul-de-sac in this legal battle. There's no other appeals course. You watch the politicians and you watch the bureaucrats run for a mile and allow biological men in all women's spaces, including jails, you name it, Sally, this will be a domino effect.
1: Yes, I mean, there's been some notable politicians who have spoken out and tried to do things over the last few years. I mean, all credit to Pauline Hanson, I think, who's been one of the loudest, but also in the Liberal Party, there's been Claire Chandler, was one of the first when it was really unpopular to speak out. She was doing it. Sarah Henderson, Leah Blythe, Michaela Cash, also Malcolm Roberts in One Nation, Alex Antic as well. There have been some politicians who have really tried, but for the most part in Australia, politicians have been absolutely useless. And, you know, even if you were somebody who completely disagrees with me on this issue and thinks that men can be women, I still want to know why they thought it was acceptable to leave it sort of, this legislation, this confusion in legislation, up to a private citizen to spend multiple years fighting.
0: Yeah.
1: And so I have no respect for Australian politicians for how they have handled this, but it is now their job to fix it.
0: So what's next? We need, as a community, to write to our politicians to indicate to them that you'd better walk into an election campaign for the next federal election and start talking about this issue and the fact that you would support change.
1: I think so. I think it's really important for everybody to write to both MPs and senators. And one of the reasons why it's so important is because this issue is actually bigger than women's rights or women's spaces. This is the government trying to force you to accept an ideology and to adhere to an ideology, whether you believe in it or not. And if a government can force you to accept men as women, they can force you to accept anything. It's a really dangerous time. It's a really scary time, and it's really serious, because if we don't fix this now, in about a decade, everyone's going to be sitting there with no right to say or do anything and wonder, at what point could we have stopped? And the point is now. We actually have to fix this now, because this is an attack on our rights at their most basic level. It's an attack on what we can see, what we can believe, and what we can say.
0: Yeah.
1: This is not a free society if we're being forced to believe such utter nonsense as this.
0: You should not take this as a loss, though, because you've established a foundation by which we can raise this issue in a public forum.
1: Yes.
0: When, as you say, years ago, it was not fashionable to utter a word on this, but at least you have made it able to be debated in the, you know, the public town hall.
1: Oh, without a doubt. I mean, I'm not the one that feels, I'm not humiliated by this. I think that the judges and politicians who have championed this disastrous policy are the ones who are humiliated. I'm saying men can't be women. I'm saying the truth. I'm saying reality. And if I had the opportunity to look any judge in the eye right now and ask them, do you genuinely think that this man or any man can be a woman? If they said no, then they're making decisions, legal decisions, against what they know the evidence is. And if they said yes, they're so insane they should be nowhere near anything to do with power. I think that it's a really, really scary time where politicians and the judiciary are imposing belief systems on Australians.
0: Spot on, spot on. Sally Grover, we'll talk again, though. Thank you very much for your time today.
1: Thank you so much, Chris.
0: There you go. She said it all. I don't need to say a thing, but we have gone stark raving mad.
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3: At Eastwood, traffic recovering on Blackstone Road after a northbound crash just past May Street at Wentworthville, a broken down truck. The Great Western Highway eastbound at the Cumberland Highway, the left lane is blocked. The blackout sale is now on at 40 Winks. 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Limited time only at 40 Winks. I'm Tim Govis with the latest traffic on 2SM 1269.
4: 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It was the deadliest terrorist attack in human history. And we also acknowledge the many who were injured, some for the rest of their lives, and the rescuers who put their lives at risk to save others on this day. September 11, 25 years on.
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3: Diane Coveney-Garland, a very good morning to you.
4: Good morning, Chris. Thank you. A 20-year-old man has been arrested and charged over an alleged shooting on the New South Wales Central Coast earlier this week. 313 people have drowned in Australia in the last 12 months, and the NFL game at the MCG will get underway in the next hour. We'll have those stories and more at the top of the hour.
3: Okay, thank you very much for that. I'll take your calls on memories of 9/11. Your take on what we learnt from it 25 years on, etc., in just a short moment. But our regular contributor on Fridays, Alex Malley, is in the studio. Alex, of course, a CEO, best-selling author, former television host and mentor. Welcome to the studio, Alex.
5: Thank you, Smithy. And how impressive is Sally Grover?
3: Yeah.
5: I just heard the tail end. That's amazing. Good on her.
3: Yeah.
5: Let's support that.
3: The fight has now been extinguished, but now there's a political fight on, and the only people who seem willing to change the law, not the judiciary, not the High Court, who should be changing laws that are unfair, but now it's up to some politicians who believe in what Sally Grover says, which just happens to be a matter of fact.
5: Yeah, and let's write to them, as you say.
3: Yeah.
5: Inundate them.
3: Yeah,
5: exactly. That works.
3: Yeah, 9/11, the 25th anniversary, excuse me, the 25th anniversary. Where were you when you first realised what
5: was
3: happening?
5: It was probably the last night I went to bed early in my life. And I got in the car in the morning, put on the radio, because news wasn't as accessible. And I'm driving to teach my MBA class, and I discover this has all happened overnight. I've missed it. I got into the uni. I told the MBA class, we're not having a class, put the screen on. We watched it. But about an hour later, I remembered my best mate had just moved to New York.
3: Oh,
5: tried to call him multiple times, couldn't get him for 3 days. He was seven buildings away, four blocks away, saw the whole thing unfold in a meeting. They all ran out in the street, started sort of running towards wherever they lived. He met some people along the way, the ashes dropping, and he said to them, "Where are you? I'm further down. Come with me." He took about nine people into his one-bedroom apartment where his wife was. She couldn't call him. Phone was off. His phone was off. No communication for 3 days. And they crashed in this one-bedroom apartment with the only food they had in the apartment. That's all they could do for 3 days. Didn't know what was happening. We knew more from outside than he knew from New York.
3: It was like bunkering down in a theatre of war.
5: Absolutely. And I thought he'd gone because I was ringing for 3 days.
3: It's a singular tragedy, but it was just the first big chapter in a book that is unfinished.
5: Yeah, and you know, the one thing that hit me with all of this was I thought America was impregnable. I thought America was our defence system for the world. It was like a naive thought,
3: yeah.
5: But we'd never seen anything like it. They didn't know everything. It was the first time we worked it out.
3: They were absolutely vulnerable.
5: Absolutely, totally.
3: Yeah.
5: The Pentagon, two towers, based on a few Arabs who had limited pilot training, the greatest outcome they could have ever hoped for.
3: Yeah.
5: Unbelievable.
3: Yeah. Anthony, go ahead, 9/11.
6: Oh, g'day, guys. Look, can I say something about Sally Grover first, mate?
3: Yeah.
6: I think what's happened to her is just terrible. But the High Court and all the courts in the state are bound by legislation, the Sex Discrimination Act of 1984 and various state legislation. Unless they are changed by our politicians, our courts are bound to a certain extent to enforce the lunacy that Sally Grover is.
3: Yeah, but where's the High Court Chief Justice suggesting to government to change that law?
6: Well,
3: which they're entitled to do.
6: I agree entirely with you, mate. And but I think the ball is firmly in the first instance in our politicians, our gutless politicians' court, mate.
3: Anthony Albanese calls it a culture war.
6: Oh, yeah.
3: What chance do we have?
6: Anthony Albanese is a student activist who never grew up, mate. I spent a lot of time at university. There's a lot of people that hate at universities. And let me tell you, student activists are at the top of the list. And he is a student activist who's never grown up. But I don't want to talk about that guy today. I want to talk about 9/11. I was going to take my sons to the Twin Towers. And I can remember my wife coming in to drag me in to look at the screen, and I was just horrified. I still have the images of those and the people falling out of the building.
3: Oh, yeah.
6: Now, here's, and I know I do harp on this, there is a mob called the Center for the Study of Political Islam International, CSPII. Since 9/11, there have been nearly 50,000 Muslim-based terrorist attacks, and this mob defines terrorist attacks, so they've got all the criteria there. They're very smart people. They present the facts in a cold, objective fashion. Nearly 50,000 terrorist attacks since 9/11.
3: That's astonishing.
6: In Australia since 9/11, there have been 11, culminating, of course, as we know, with Bondi. I can go through them if you like.
3: And a group of about 25 that have been foiled, Anthony?
6: Exactly right. How many have been foiled that we know about? But 11 that have actually occurred, as I say, culminating in Bondi. The West has to wake up to the fact they have to deal, and we've spoken about this before, it's not every Muslim under the sun, but as I pointed out to you in another conversation, Hitler's Germany went to war and killed millions of people, and only 5 to 10% of the German population were members of the Nazi Party. You only need an active, violent bunch of people within a group to produce all the mayhem.
3: Good point.
6: We've to do something about this, mate. I don't want to see something like this, the sheer scope of 9/11, but as I say, since 9/11, worldwide, there have been nearly 50,000 Muslim-based terrorist attacks. We have to wake up sooner or later, mate.
3: Thank you, Anthony. See, the problem is, and Donald Trump, Alex, has discovered this in his so-called dealings with Iran. When you're dealing with an enemy who's makes being killed one of their options, you can't do a deal with those sorts of people.
5: You can't. We're in different mindsets, right?
3: Yeah.
5: And so, fundamentally, we've got to defend ourselves, but we've got to ensure that who we allow into the country is in concert with the way we live our lives. It's not complicated.
3: Yeah, maybe assimilation before citizenship. That's a point worth considering on a day like today. Donna, go ahead.
0: Hi, Chris. How are you doing?
3: Good, thank you.
0: Now, on the day of 9/11, I was just happened to be sitting on my lounge watching the TV when that was start to unfold by myself. I didn't really know what I was seeing. I couldn't really understand exactly what it was because I didn't know about terrorist attacks at that stage. I was sitting at Beverly Hills at my old address. So my son pulled up in his car. He was on his way to work at the club. He worked the club work when he was young. He was only 21. He had the good trousers and white shirt. He always looked very smart, tall and slim. He came running into the house. He scared me more, and he said, have you seen what's happened? I said, well, yes, and then he started to watch it with me. He might have understood more about it, I think, because he's a pretty intelligent guy, than I did. I just watched it. Well, I was horrified, but I was seeing people jump out of the building on the TV because how else could they escape, I guess.
3: Well, they wanted to escape the fire that was pushing them towards the window.
0: That's what I mean.
3: Yeah. Just hideous. I know what you're saying, Donna. You've expressed it quite well. A lot of people had the same horrific reaction, and it's still horrific. You see all of this footage on the television screens today, and you just shake your head saying it just seems surreal. We'll take a quick break. Come back with Alex Malley.
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7: 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I'm Ian Wallace, latest traffic on 2SM 1269.
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3: Okay, Alex Malley in the studio with me. Lambie and Hanson, Alex. Whoa, this is war. Just have a listen to Jackie Lambie, absolutely on fire over the Please Explain cartoons, mentioning and using the word traitor in reference to the character who's supposed to be Andrew Hastie.
17: In those cartoons is absolutely disgusting. They are full of bloody violence. I mean, how people can watch that rubbish is beyond me. But attacking Andrew Hastie, a veteran that has served in our Afghanistan war, or any other veteran, is the lowest ebb you can possibly do. That woman is nothing less than a bloody coward. She always has been and she always will be.
3: Wow. Don't get in her way, ever.
5: Well, you know I'm an ethnic, right? And ethnics do tempers better than anyone. Her snarling.
3: She's not an ethnic.
5: Yeah, but I say she could be. She's got this snarl on her. I sat with her by accident on a plane for an hour, most entertaining hour of my life.
3: Oh.
5: But I have to say, I can't help but think there's a little bit of selectivity here about Pauline's news of the day. Pauline has never said he was a traitor. And her anger about this seems to be over the top.
3: Oh, of course it is.
5: And taking advantage of where Pauline is in society at the moment. I just think it's a beat up.
3: Andrew Hastie has got bigger fish to fry right now than this. Think about the things that cartoons that have been aimed at, you know, the right wing of Parliament. Think about the low ball scripts that have been written about conservatives.
5: This is nothing. Remember, we had this debate about the ABC recently with that video they allowed.
3: Yeah.
5: And had to apologise. This is nothing. And I think Hastie's trying to make some hay out of this.
3: Yeah.
5: You know,
3: compared to the Gina
5: Reinhart,
3: you're so right. Compared to the Gina Reinhart stuff, this is such small beer.
5: It's embarrassingly small.
3: Yeah. Although she's inflamed things today, Pauline. She said, thanks to Andrew Hastie, the cartoons have made the news again. So while we have your attention, here are the 10 best episodes handpicked by the creators.
5: They don't understand. This is why people like her, because she just stands up and keeps going.
3: Yeah. Now, May, you want to talk about Sally Grover. Go for your life.
18: Yes, good morning. Good morning, Chris.
3: Hi.
18: Sally Grover, such a fine, brave, principled woman. I just want to say I think myself and many admire and really thank her for her courage, her strong determination that she stands for common sense and for women to have safe places, which they deserve, It is a simple truth that you cannot change your chromosomes, and no man can grow a womb, no matter what he thinks.
3: Correct. It's just numbskull stuff in many ways, May.
18: Well, it's to me, it's showing that insanity is setting in, and whether we know it or not, one day we're all going to be held accountable for what we've done and said. But the fact that Gillard's law is being pushed forward through the Supreme Court, it just reveals how very badly this government has become corrupted. I think there's a saying, the law is an ass.
3: Yeah.
18: And it has acted in this way at this present time. So I don't believe it's a final. I believe that we as women ought to be writing our local members and demand this law be changed.
3: Yeah.
18: That women and girls, our young girls growing up, they need personal private safe places. It's good, plain, common sense. And it's obvious that we need a real government to come in and take over. I say, go, Pauline, let's get her in. And if it's not changed before she gets in, well, you know, it's very, very sad. We are entering some very dangerous territory, especially for women.
3: Yep.
18: Seems that they just want to be buried. So we just don't give up, Chris.
3: Don't give up, May. That's probably the best line of the day on that subject. Thank you very much. Now, Alex Malley, you've been saying this for more than a decade. And Kevin Rudd said it yesterday at the National Press Club, a pretty brutal warning to his old party. Australia is at risk of becoming a second-rate country. We are now living on borrowed time.
5: Absolutely we are. We haven't been competitive for 15 years internationally. Our productivity is low. And what we need to be encouraging is entrepreneurship, which is not encouraged by de-incentivizing people in everything they do. And the reason why people keep saying America won't collapse in a heap is because fundamentally at the core of them, amongst all the craziness, is entrepreneurship is lauded.
3: Yeah, yeah.
5: Here it's a punishment.
3: Yeah.
5: If you're an entrepreneur, this is the problem.
3: You've got to someday pay that back.
5: Yeah, yeah. The modelling we're seeing today is over $1 billion coming off GDP as a result of these tax changes will happen in the next 12 months. This is happening in front of our eyes. And thanks, Scoop, Kevin Rudd, for breaking the news for us. When he talks about climate change in China, that also was around in his time. I have a real issue with former prime ministers sprouting how the world should move.
3: Yeah. Yeah, especially former prime ministers. Thank you so much, mate. Great to have you in here. And go the mighty Rabbitohs tonight.
5: Yes. And, you know, stop being favourites, Souths. Newcastle are the favourites. Think of them as the favourites. You'll play better.
3: Oh, good advice. I hope the team heard that. Alex Malley, our disruptor and mentor.
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20: Roselands are crashed. Canterbury Road, westbound at King George's Road. Horsley Park, lights are flashing amber. Walgrove Road and the Subway Road. JB Hi-Fi's Footy Finals Frenzy is on now with crazy deals. 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I'm Ian Wallace with the latest traffic on 2SM 1269.
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22: Good morning, I'm Diane Coveney-Garland. Prime Minister Anthony Albanese has offered his condolences to those who lost loved ones in 9/11. It's been 25 years since the terror attacks, which killed nearly 3,000 people, including 10 Australians. Former Prime Minister John Howard was in New York at the time. He's told News 24 he offered support to the US in the wake of what happened.
27: Of course America didn't, in logistic terms, need our help, but gee, it was psychologically very valuable, and it was a clear demonstration that we were in this with you, and that mattered to the Americans. It mattered a great deal.
22: Raptor Squad detectives have charged a 20-year-old man over an alleged shooting on the New South Wales Central Coast. A 37-year-old suffered gunshot wounds to his torso and hand at Berkeley Vale on Wednesday morning. The accused was arrested at Gosford train station yesterday and charged with multiple offences. Police raided a home in Penrith where they seized a Glock pistol and ammunition. A 21-year-old man has been seriously injured in a crash in Sydney's west. A car and truck collided on Mulgoa Road, Penrith, just before midnight. A passenger in the car suffered leg injuries. The 24-year-old driver was also hurt, while the 41-year-old truck driver was taken to hospital for mandatory testing. Ferry passengers in Sydney are being urged to tap on and off where they can. Maritime Union of Australia members are taking protected industrial action but won't be validating tickets or fares until Tuesday, October 6. Transport for New South Wales Coordinator General Howard Collins says despite the ban, Opal readers will remain on across the city.
28: It's up to you at the end of the day. If you feel you can't or won't tap on or tap off, that's a choice you make. But we're saying and we're encouraging people, you know, please do the right thing, tap on and off.
22: The National Drowning Report for 2025-26 has been released. The highest drowning rates were in people aged between 65 and 74. Lauren Miller from Royal Lifesaving says that toll is still too high.
29: Australia recorded 313 drowning deaths last year. While that is down from the record number the year before, drowning deaths remain 10% above the 10-year average. So the reality is Australia is not on track to meet the national goal of reducing drowning by 50% by 2030. We need continued action across communities, governments and the water safety sector to really change this trajectory.
22: Authorities have seized dozens of dogs from a property southwest of Sydney. RSPCA inspectors executed a search warrant at the property, and after the resident failed to comply with directions, 10 dogs were removed from the home in July. The inspectors found one deceased puppy yesterday and 88 dogs of various breeds, which are all undergoing assessments with the vet. And in sport, the LA Rams and San Francisco 49ers will battle it out on the hallowed MCG turf this hour. The game will mark the first time the National Football League's being played on Australian soil. 90,000 fans are expected to pack in for the 10:35 kickoff. Rams head coach Sean McVay is defending the decision to leave their travel to the last minute.
8: I think there's different approaches. We feel like this approach was best for us. And our guys, they've got a great look in their eye. They're fresh. They feel good. I think they're excited for kickoff. And they got good rest on the flight over here.
22: The Rabbitohs and Knights will battle it out in the NRL elimination final tonight. Aryna Sabalenka's on court against Jessica Pegula in the US Open semi-final. Sabalenka won the first set 7-5. In finance, the All Ords has opened at 9,008, one Aussie dollar 71.61 US cents. 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Cloudy with light winds and powerful surf. We're heading for top temperatures of 20 degrees in the city, 22 in the west. Looking further ahead, mostly sunny tomorrow, partly cloudy Sunday, sunny Monday. Right now in the city, 13 degrees, 12 at Bankstown, 12 at Penrith and 11 at Richmond.